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13: 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If you do everything that I just suggested there in the iHeart app, you can hear what you have to say. You can hear what I have to say. You have any other ideas on anything else a listener can do?
14: Yeah. They can relish in the wisdom and the words of one Stephen K. DeSaker.
13: They can do that, yes.
15: Eh, maybe, maybe not. Can we say out loud the Yankees may have officially given up on tonight's game? They're just leaving the reliever in there at the bottom of the sixth at this point. 4 hits allowed, 1 run in, and bases loaded, no outs. The Phillies' lead is up to 7-3, and Bryce Harper is at the plate. The Phillies have lost 4 in a row, so a chance to end that streak tonight. They're facing a Yankees team that, for the moment, has won 3 straight, but Yankee outfielder Cody Bellinger is on the IL with a strained hamstring. Yankees were 2 games behind the Rays to start the day. Tampa Bay won again, 1-0 over Cleveland, which has lost 5 straight. Cleveland now in the AL Central, 2.5 back of the Chicago White Sox, who won at home 12-3 against Houston. Atlanta was a 3-2 winner at Baltimore. Braves outfielder Ronald Acuna could come off the IL as soon as Monday after his hamstring injury. Red Sox all-star pitcher Ranger Suarez just off the IL, pitched at Fenway today, 4 scoreless innings, 6 strikeouts, no decision. Boston did win 6-1 over Toronto. The Mariners are second place in the AL West. They did win at first place Texas 6-1.

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9: The Arizona Cardinals gave quarterback Jacoby Brissett a pay raise, over $15 million guaranteed this year. He'll be a free agent after this season. The Denver Nuggets, according to ESPN, are matching the Oklahoma City two-year offer sheet on Spencer Jones. That would raise what the Nuggets are facing as far as luxury taxes currently. Corey Heim won NASCAR's Brickyard 400. PGA rookie Jackson Quoven from Auburn won the tour event in Minnesota today by 3 strokes. Over Scottie Scheffler. To Major League Baseball tonight at Philadelphia, the Phils, who had lost 4 straight, beat the Yankees 11-4. Bryson Stott, home run and 5 RBIs. Yankees outfielder Cody Bellinger is on the IL with a strained hamstring. The first place Rays won again, 5-0 over Cleveland, which has lost 5 in a row. The Padres won at Miami 5-3 with 4 runs in the 8th. The Marlins have lost 12 straight games. I'm Steve DeSager.
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11: Oh, let's go, stinking genius.
12: Let's go, big boy. Let's go. Let's go.
11: Let's do this. How was your week? How? Good. Oh, you already had a show last night, right?
12: I think so. Yes, I did. They all put in the one. Yeah, they all.
11: Well, I mean, you did one more show so far this week than you typically do, so I don't know how it can all blend into one.
12: No. I did Thursday, too.
11: Oh, I'm sorry. 2 more shows than you typically do this week.
12: Yeah,
11: so you're wore out.
12: I doubled up. Come on now.
11: Yeah, you're wore out. And you get like a triple header because you're on tomorrow night, too, right?
12: That you and I are on tomorrow night.
11: Yeah, you've already been barking instructions at me all day long to go get guests and do things. So.
12: I am getting prepared for the show tomorrow because my wife... I'm making her come home early to get the dog so I could take a nap because I can't take a nap when the dog is here.
11: Let's kind of compare schedules here real quick. Yeah, So what's your day? You're done with this show at 2 a.m., right?
12: Yeah.
11: Your time. And then what do you do the rest of the day?
12: Well, I go to bed at 2 a.m.
11: Right.
12: And then I'll get up. I'll probably get up about like 9.
11: Ah, nice 7 hours. That's good.
12: And that's not a lot, but that's, you know, you can't really.
11: 7 hours is a lot of sleep.
12: Not really. Then I'll get up, get a little breakfast, and then I'll write stuff out for the show.
11: I've Which means you'll get the Roman that. Numeral rundown that you'll right. scribble get, through that no one
12: exactly.
11: can read. Go ahead.
12: Then I'll go back and probably take a nap, listen to right. some of the other shows. Get up, maybe watch Colin. I think he's on vacation though this week, so it's Jason McIntyre. Write a few more things out, then take another nap. And then get up and get ready for the show. So
11: he's not joking. That's literally what his day is going to be like tomorrow. Unbelievable. Well, you should be well rested then. So is this like your? Is this your wore out show where you only got like if 7 hours of sleep isn't
12: no, but I can't get any sleep when the dog is around. The dog just like attacks me and bites me and it just goes ballistic. It has no manners too. I just don't get it. It's crazy.
11: And so, this was on dog. You. Isn't this on you now? I mean, haven't you had
12: it's
11: him
12: on
11: for
12: my
11: a while?
12: Wife. My wife didn't do a very good job training it. That's
11: but
12: the
11: what do you do? Like, how can

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0: that can do that. So well, if you understand human nature so much, Arnie, and you're smarter than everyone in the room,
1: thank you.
0: Then who's going to give him $62 million anywhere else right now? That can't. Like the Brooklyn Nets, maybe.
1: Yeah, but even if it was, I'll be honest with you, even if a team had that type of money, I don't think too many teams would want to give him that type of money. Do you think so? You think Golden State's happy that they're giving him that much money?
0: Well, of course not. I don't think you want to give anyone that kind of money, especially with what it does to your overall, whichever tier you're in, whichever apron you're on right now. So I think it's the biggest nothing burger. Now, I've had horrible success. I mean, some of my calls have been worse than your picks, so who knows? He might be traded tomorrow. But we'll talk a little bit more about the NFL countdown of the season because there's some interesting stuff next here on Fox Sports Radio. We are Fox Sports!
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In 1848, James Marshall discovered gold at Sutter's Mill. And in 3 years, a multicultural migration grew a sleepy trading post of 800 to a city of over 250,000. These were the first dreamers, innovators, builders, and inventors that defined San Francisco. The San Francisco Historical Society exists to uncover, preserve, and present in engaging ways the colorful and diverse history of our city from its earliest days to the present. As a member, you'll receive The Argonaut, an award-winning publication that has provided in-depth historical accounts for over 30 years. And The Panorama, a quarterly newsletter covering ongoing activities and historical presentations. 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
6: 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Go ahead.
8: Did have a story. I think I sent this to you like a week or two ago. And I know how you feel about this. This is a total left turn on a topic. But we dropped the ball. You want to talk about dropping the ball? This was a golden opportunity. A golden opportunity, Chris, to do exactly what I've been wanting to do for a long time, and you've been fighting me on this, with Texas and Oklahoma. Florida and Georgia have to move away from Jacksonville for 2 years from their neutral site game because they're doing renovations to the stadium.
6: Right.
8: So they're going to move 1 year, they're going to move it to Atlanta, the Mercedes-Benz Dome, another year down to Tampa. Instead of going to other neutral sites for 2 years, this would have been the golden opportunity to play one game at home for Florida and one game at home in Georgia. See how you like it as a chance to just test it out. And if you didn't like it, then you can go back to the neutral site game in Jacksonville. But what a golden opportunity. Now, if this would have happened, if I told you that Texas and Oklahoma had to take 2 weeks off or 2 years off because of some renovations, would you want maybe those 2 years to be home field instead of two other neutral site games or no?
6: Of course.
8: Have one in Oklahoma and one in Texas.
6: That's right.
8: Golden opportunity. But no, they decided to put it in two more neutral site places, and we'll never find out that. I'm against neutral site games to begin with.
6: Edwards. They're putting it in Atlanta is where they're putting it. Yeah,
8: one in Atlanta and one in Tampa. No, one in Tampa, I think.
6: Oh, they're going to do it 1 year in Tampa, too?
8: Yeah,
6: I know it's Atlanta this year.
8: Right, so 2027 is going to be in Tampa. But you know I don't like the neutral site games. I really would rather have the home field on that. You love the neutral site game.
6: I love it in the Cotton Bowl. I've never been to the world's largest outdoor cocktail party. Maybe it's awesome. Maybe it's not.
8: It's all right. It's okay. Matter of fact, the Cotton Bowl is a lot better, but I still don't think we should do neutral site games.
6: They thought that they were going to put it in Dallas for a couple of years, or take it out of Dallas for a couple of years, because they did all the renovations to the Cotton Bowl.
8: Ah.
6: But they ended up getting, I don't know if they got them done or if they're just playing through the process, but yeah. Now you've got playoff games, so you could end up playing them at home anyway.
8: Right.
6: If you get them in the first round of the playoffs. But yeah, going to fix up the stadium, and then they'll get back to having their regular world's largest outdoor cocktail party every single year in Jacksonville. But I'm here for it. I wish they would have done it on campus.

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0: finally with this decision by LeBron James. Okay. I am going to officially declare him as the GOAT. Goals on another team, not the greatest of all time. He is the GOAT. Goals on another team, LeBron James, at the end of his career, turning into a journeyman who will go anywhere and will work for food, will work for any, I mean, my God. So it's kind of weird to see that this is where LeBron is going to end.
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10: The Phillies won the Sunday night ball game over the Yankees 11-4. Bryson Stott with a homer and five RBIs. Yanks outfielder Cody Bellinger went on the injury list with a strained hamstring. Minnesota down the Athletics 11-8. A's all-star catcher Shea Langeliers could be out for the year with a torn meniscus. Tampa Bay 1-0 over Cleveland, which has lost five in a row. Miami lost its 12th straight game. San Diego scored four in the eighth and won at Miami 5-3. Mets 8-3 over the Dodgers. Milwaukee beat Colorado, the worst team in the majors, 11-2. Winner Jacob Mizorowski with 12 strikeouts in his five innings. Seattle won at Texas 6-4. White Sox 12-3 over Houston. Extra inning wins for both the Reds and the Braves. The Arizona Cardinals gave quarterback Jacoby Brissett a pay raise. Corey Heim won NASCAR's Brickyard 400. I'm Steve DeSager.
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14: What's up, Doc? 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That would be a documentary, thank you. Welcome in the beginning of another hour of the Ben Maller Show. 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Don't get too close. You might get hit with a cockroach flying from the ceiling. It has happened. I'm just saying. Coast to coast, border to border, and beyond, on the vast and prestigiously powerful microphones of FSR emanating live from the secret, the best kept secret, the best kept secret of the overnight.
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14: Guaranteed human from the world-famous Fox Sports Radio studios where Pastor Jenkins, the Ostrich Ant, and Viva Las Vicky are in it for some hot sports talk. They said, give us that hot sports talk, and we're going to do it. We're going to give you the hot sports talk right now. Well, you'll be the judge of that. You will definitely be the judge of that. Now, we will tell you, coming up later this hour, we will have the Insta advice line and the Maller riddle of the day, not in that order, riddle of the day first, then the Insta advice line. That'll be coming up later, and your calls. And your phone calls as well. Our lead, though, this hour, as we like to say, one of our old bosses back in the day, don't bury the lead, my man. All right, we won't. So our lead this hour is from Shohei Ohtani, the revelation of Baseball Nation. Not playing as well as he has in the last couple of years. the Dodgers still leading the way in terms

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0: 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That'll be yours right here on FSR. But right now, it is time for the Tire Rack Play of the Day.
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3: Did you come up with that on the fly? Have you ever said that before in your life?
0: I heard it from my older brother told me that when I was young.
3: Like he created that? That was original?
0: I think so.
3: Dang. That's a hell of a. I wish I could take credit for that one. That's all I'm gonna say.
0: I wish I could say it on the.
4: How
0: air.
4: About how about us getting a White Sox highlight in there?
0: By the way,
4: I guess you can after the Cubs lost last night. So
0: that's all right. They took two or three from the Buccos.
4: Yeah, Pittsburgh. Yeah.
0: By the way, the guy on the call there, Len Casper, used to broadcast for the Cubs. So it all ties back in. Always comes
4: to
0: back
4: the Cubs.
0: Around. Yeah.
4: Okay.
0: All right. So. We mentioned Rich

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0: It is Two Pros and a Cup of Joe here on Fox Sports Radio. LeVar Arrington, Brady Quinn, Jonas Knox with you. You can listen to us, as always, on the iHeartRadio app, on hundreds of affiliates all across the country. If you are listening on the podcast, we appreciate you doing so as we embark on hour two of this three-hour extravaganza here. And a reminder, trained to push past the pain, not athletes, just people, the men, women, and children trafficked every day in the United States, some by a person they trusted, some by their own families. 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The Kyle Shanahan accident and story surrounding the accident, at the very least, is kind of strange. Like, just sort of the whole reporting of it. It happened on July 14th. It only got reported on as they were arriving to training camp on Saturday, were the Niners.
1: They was hoping he'd make it back. They was hoping he'd make it back. Please make it back.
0: It's just odd. Like, there's something that doesn't add up to me about it. Okay. And right. And so do you
2: want to give us your conspiracy theory on
1: this? Do we
2: this?
1: Have any music?
0: I don't know if I want to.

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2: Welcome in. We're back, baby. Well, I'm back. I was gone Thursday, Friday. Did I miss anything? Did something big happen while I was out? Oh, that guy LeBron James, he's going to Philadelphia? Oh, that sucks.
0: Ooh.
2: I mean, but really, guys, come on. It was a pipe dream. He was never coming to Golden State. And we're going to get into it. Spadoni, it's Shasky. We got Carter in the back. We got Sam. He held it down for me on Thursday and Friday. I appreciate it, Sammy. And I did chime in a little bit when that news broke. I was dropping off Benny. He did baseball camp last week over in Alameda. He did a really good job. I'm very proud of him. And I was listening, and you guys were talking some Giants, talking some Gigantes, talking 49ers as well.
3: I sounded great.
2: You guys, it was fantastic. You guys were doing I think Chase was filling in. You were doing the one word. Like I say sack or touchdown, you like give the one
3: was
2: word.
3: Was that fun?
2: That was fun. I was doing it in the car. But I was like, there's too much overlap in the back. Carter, Sam,
3: that's what
2: Chase.
3: I'm saying. So yeah. I think we're going to change that game. But when a word has been taken, it's off the board. Almost like Family Feud.
2: Yes. When I say Golden State Warriors right now, what do you say?
3: Something's off the board.
2: LeBron James is off the board. When I say Golden State Warriors, you say nothing. Because that's what they've done this offseason. In a lot of fans' eyes, nothing. They have not added one new player to the roster. They've brought back players that were on the team last year, but no new people. They thought maybe LeBron James, but that is yet to happen. It's not going to happen. He is a Philadelphia 76er. And yes, we're reacting to that. Also, we're not going to make light of what happened this past weekend as well. Kyle Shanahan in a serious car accident. Seems like he's doing okay. He's on the mend. He was at training camp. He was in attendance, although he is not the head coach during training camp at this point. That is Chris Forster. You had John Lynch addressing the media over the weekend. Fred Warner. You heard from Trent Williams, et cetera, et cetera. But he is okay. Not life serious, but broken nose, concussion. When I say okay, it's easy for me to say right now, Joe, where I'm sitting here.
3: Oh, he's lucky
2: fine.
3: To be alive.
2: That's what it feels like.
3: Yeah, I mean, no
2: serious
3: doubt.
2: Car accident. Yes.
3: When, like, I don't know, everyone probably knows someone that they've lost in some sort of a vehicular accident. When you see the amount of injuries, the first thing, at least me, I suspend the football stuff and then I go straight to the personal stuff and yeah. I go, he's just lucky to be alive. Like, this is obviously a human being. This is a father. This is a husband. This is someone's son. And, you know, again, suspending all this, like, speculation on what happened and who's to blame and what might have caused it. I just thank God he's alive. That's number one. And then, you know, hopefully he can recover because these concussions, it sounds like a severe concussion seems to be the big one. 40 stitches.
2: It's a lot.
3: Broken ribs. Broken wrist.
2: Broken nose.
3: Broken nose.
2: Schnoz.
3: Yeah, that one, like, stopped me in my tracks, quite frankly, Saturday morning. And it's another reminder of, like, as much as we lose our minds about sports, we're human beings. Yeah. And sports, to me, the football aspect is so secondary. It's so irrelevant, actually, is probably more well said, than your real life. And he's just lucky to be alive. Like, that's all I kept thinking. I was like, oh, my God.
2: And if you're just joining us and you didn't hear the news, according to a Palo Alto police report, the accident was at 6:13 p.m. July 14th at the intersection of Alma Street and Hamilton Avenue. Again, in Palo Alto, when Shanahan collided with an SUV, resulting in fractures to the head, the nose, ribs, and hand. He was taken by ambulance to a local hospital. The driver of the SUV was not injured. No one has been cited in the collision, and drugs and alcohol are not believed to be involved, according to the police report. So, he is not currently coaching, or not supposed to be coaching there. He's on the mend. But I'm with you. When I saw that tweet, Joe, it was on Instagram. You guys sent it to the chat. I was like, whoa, you just hear car accident, and your mind thinks the worst, unfortunately. And like you said, there's been people in my life that I've known that unfortunately have passed away due to car accidents. There was a big one when I was in high school with a couple of local friends and students that was involved in a, you know, two car wreck. A couple of them passed away. That stuck with me. You know, again, that was back in like 2008. It stuck with me ever since. So I've always been, you know, a drive defensive kind of a person. That's what I was instilled from my older brother, Rob, when he

0: taught me how to drive once upon a time. But yeah, I see that, and I'm just happy he's alive. I think that's the only way you could kind of put it. Both people, obviously. And I don't know who the other person is. They didn't bring his name or anything, but I'm glad everyone is okay. Now I say that. And he still has a concussion. So, like, I don't know the severity of said concussion.
1: Yeah.
0: Hopefully that, you know, the symptoms go away and he feels better and he feels fine and he's ready to go. Because that's what we want to see. We want to see Kyle Shanahan on the sidelines, coaching football games, being at training camp, asking questions, all of that.
1: I mean, look, there's a time and a place for speculation and worry and questioning and all that. And I'm just talking about myself. I just don't have the energy for it. And I'm not saying that others can't put that kind of energy into, why did it take so long to report it? What happened? And blah, blah, blah. Hey, look, you know, if something criminal would have happened, I'm just going to assume that the local authorities would have handled it in a normal, you know, fashion. They have a difficult time, you know, figuring out what ended up happening in a lot of accidents, this one included. But I just don't have the energy to get riled up about who, what, where, when, why. I just, hey, look, I'm happy he's okay. If more information comes out, I will digest that information and adjust my opinions accordingly. But I'm not sitting here this morning losing my mind like some people are about, like, why didn't we know?
0: Well, in today's society, I am shocked that we only found out, sure. You know, 13, 12 days after it happened.
1: It's
0: like in the instant gratification era where we see everything and news is transferred like that. It's kind of, yes.
1: Everyone has video of everything. I don't have the answer to you.
0: Sure. No, and I'm with you where it's like, that wasn't the first thing that got into my mind. It's like, oh, well, was there foul play? Was there all of this? Well, they said no immediately. If you read the statement, this is what, again, I can only take the Palo Alto Police Department.
1: We have to go at people's words.
0: Exactly. This is the quote from the spokesperson for the Palo Alto Police Department, Lieutenant Nicholas Martinez. There is no impairment suspected, and both drivers remained on scene and were cooperative with the police. There you go. I mean, if they weren't going to be cooperative, both of them, maybe then you start to peel the onion back. Yeah. But the fact that they were both seen to be like okay, cooperating, nothing to see here, they moved on. All right. Let's get on the mend. Let's freaking go.
1: Yeah. I've already seen Mike Florio going at local reporters and wondering why people didn't report and who knew what and when they knew it. And I would just say this. I'm talking about me as a Niner fan. I'm just happy as a human being.
0: Sure.
1: You know, that he's okay. This is a dad of what, 4? I think he's got 4 kids. I heard his son is an excellent football player, but he's got at least 3 or 4 kids. He's a husband.
0: Son. Yeah.
1: Way before we get to football.
0: Absolutely.
1: And obviously, you know, getting back to work and all that stuff, very secondary to just like feel better, you know, and feel good. I was expressed to Sam before the show regarding concussions. And I was like, my dad, I've gotten many concussions, athletic injuries. My dad, though, had one where he fell off the roof. So he was like, you know, tied up on the roof and he was trying to, you know, do things by himself. My dad was a crazy man. And so when he had slipped and fell off the ladder on the roof, because he was like connected, he swung down and he whacked his head multiple times on this concrete like retaining wall that was adjacent to our house. And his equilibrium was messed up for weeks on end. And I mean, like people think like automatic like headaches. It was way worse than that. He couldn't walk. He couldn't formulate, you know, certain conversations.
0: Your vision gets messed up. Yeah.
1: He was really messed up. I remember it because I was probably a teenager when it happened. And this is when we really didn't have the kind of information that we have today about brain trauma. And gosh, I hope he's all right.
0: And we do have sound from John Lynch that we will get to because he did speak to the media yesterday. I thought the amount of things that he had to talk about, by the way, in his opening statement. He opened with the passing of Alton Smith.
1: I totally forgot about
0: like,
1: it, too.
0: Well, like, it's not that we didn't forget, but it was just like...
1: No, I did forget.
0: They haven't spoken about it since.
1: But on the morning of us finding out about Kyle Shanahan, the last thing I was thinking about was Alton Smith.
0: Right, and it was sad. It was Shanahan. It was Brandon Ayuk stuff. It was a poo-poo platter of things to talk about for John Lynch. And he did very well, as he always does. Again, masterclass in handling you know, a lot of crazy things thrown at him. That's John Lynch to a T.
1: And then they
0: Buster Posey, take notes.
1: Seriously. And then they name, you know, the assistant coach, kind of like the interim head coach.
0: Yeah, for training camp.
1: Yeah, and Chris Forster. Yeah. All the memes came out on Chris Forster. I'll just leave
0: what
1: it there.
0: What kind of memes?
1: Ones from when he was in Miami. We can laugh a little.
0: Was it snowboard related? Skiing? Lake Tahoe? No?
1: Oh, everybody was in Tahoe this weekend except me.
0: Oh, really?
1: Yeah.
0: Oh, must be nice. Yeah, I was at a staycation. That's all I did. I stayed local. Went to the Oakland Zoo yesterday. Had staycation. A great time. Yeah, staycation. That's what they call it, Joe. Yeah. Staycation. You just stay where you're at.
1: Did they? Okay.
0: You've never heard of that?
1: Staycation? Of course I have.
0: Okay.
1: Well, my term of staycation is like stay local, but get a hotel local or something, because I've heard of that.
0: Yeah, that hurts the wallet.
1: I mean, this is called just staying at home.
0: It is, but I get to have a couple days off of work. But I was still doing dad duties, right?
1: Down to the lobby and tell them to bring us up menus for room service.
0: Oh, God.
1: No, Dad, you can go to the kitchen yourself.
0: God, that short rib burger at Silverado Resort, I'm still talking about it. How many times did I reference it in that show on Monday, Joe? Like 50 times? And then we have those breakfast sandwiches with those roasted potatoes. Yeah. Oh.
1: Well, no, you had a breakfast sandwich. I went poached eggs because I was smart.
0: Me and TJ had breakfast sandwiches. You went poached egg because you're classy and you're wearing a Titleist hat.
2: Dude, you got to stop with the short rib burger. My God. You brought it up like 100 times.
0: Seriously. Carter, it's that good. Silverado Resort. I know you've been there. We are coming to you live from the Laughing Monk Studios. Laughing Monk, righteously brewed in San Francisco. And yes, our phone lines are open. We can talk about it all. 888-957-9570. But we'll stick on the Golden State Warriors as breaking news. The UNC, North Carolina, University of North Carolina, places GM Mike Lombardi on paid administrative leave, as you just pointed to the TV screen. So there you go.
1: It's so bizarre. The world is just, stuff's happening.
0: Bill Belichick said, Mike, you need to kick rocks. There you go.
1: So for 24 days, what, 23, 24 days?
0: Yeah, it was about 24. Yeah.
1: We were discussing, one last thing. I'll wrap it in a bow. Kyle Shanahan, get better.
0: Yes.
1: Heal up and... all the journalists pointing fingers at other journalists, dear God, get a life. I mean, just get a life. I mean, I just don't get it. I love you, Florio, and we're going to probably book Florio.
0: Oh, we're definitely going
1: week,
0: to.
1: But like, you know what it reminds me of? Who leaked the video?
0: That's exactly what it's it was. Like, well, that's going to be the next thing. Carter gets in here right before the show starts. He's like, you know, Shams is reporting there's a video of that Tyler Hero getting punched by Bam Adebayo.
1: Of course there is. It's Vegas. Yeah. There's videos of everything.
0: I was I'm pretty sure that was known weeks ago. But like, I was like, what? Just give me the video. That's what I'm waiting for. TMZ will have it eventually.
1: So now let me pivot back to LeBron.
0: Pivot, please.
1: So we're in the middle of the show. I'm carrying Lubman. You know, he's like exhausted. He can barely make it to the end. You know, he's
3: talking to Shask. He'll do that. As you were.
0: You're doing great, Sammy. I was listening. You were doing a hell of a job. Continue.
1: So I'm carrying Sam and we're getting to the end of the show and it's Friday and I've already got Friday-itis and I'm thinking about where I'm going to go and who I'm going to golf with over the weekend. And the LeBron James news breaks.
0: I
1: love the Masters. Yeah. So you have been one of the bigger LeBron James fans.
0: I celebrate LeBron James.
1: Okay.
0: I choose to celebrate and not hate.
1: And you really wanted him on the Warriors for a variety of reasons. I went back and forth, you know, time and time again, as is, you know, the poetry that is the words that come out of my mouth. So your thoughts immediately were?
0: It sucks that the Warriors didn't get him, but even though I wanted him on the Warriors for so long, and I said all the reasons why he should and Warriors fans should want him, I didn't think it was going to happen. I just looked at the situations, whether that be Cleveland, Philly, Miami, and then Golden State, because those are really the four teams we were talking about for the most, you know, for a couple weeks. And really, Philly was towards, you know, the latter part of those conversations because it was after the Jaylen Brown trade. But I felt like they were going to be kind of the pipe dream scenario in all this. First and foremost, they're in the Western Conference. Let's just start there. That is the more stacked conference, and you have a two-headed monster at the top in the San Antonio Spurs, who are the defending Western Conference champs, and the previous Western Conference champs, Oklahoma City Thunder, Joe.
1: It's the SEC of basketball.
0: It is, right?
1: Or the SEC was.
0: Or now the Big Ten, right?
1: Yes.
0: That's what it feels like. So, first and foremost, we're there. And he knows what it's been that and been like because he's been in the Lakers. He just saw firsthand, hey, I had this first-round series against the Rockets. I played amazing. That was a really fun series to win. And then you get Oklahoma City in the second round, and you get absolutely boat raced. And he actually more than held his own. He looked great in those series. He just got swept.
1: He's still a great player.
0: He's still a great player. So I look at it from that perspective. I just look at the overall talent on the Golden State Warriors. They don't have it compared to some of these other squads. They just, and I love Steph. Steph is still, when he is on, a top 10 player in the NBA, I believe that. When healthy. The problem is, I had to use that caveat. When healthy. He's getting older. He's approaching 40 years old. He has a runner's knee. You have coupled that with Draymond Green, right? He stayed pretty healthy last year, but we know about like guys getting older, and specifically a guy like Draymond Green, how he's had to guard throughout his entire career. I can't expect him to be ready for all back-to-backs and play every single game next year. That's unrealistic. Kristaps Porzingis, is that really what we're going to rely on? That guy in the games played with him? Oh, and by the way, if you really wanted LeBron to come here, it was Anthony Davis would have to be the tie-in. Another guy that can't play and stay on the court. So I factored all those things in. It always felt like a pipe dream to me. The way Steph was talking about it, the way Draymond Green was kind of not talking about or didn't want to talk about it, Steve Kerr making fun of it, saying, oh, we're getting him. They never really were buying in that they were actually getting him. Maybe Lacob, in his own kind of crazy way, was like trying to talk himself into like, what? Maybe we're in it till the end. But I think even Mike Dunleavy, in his heart of hearts, knew he was never truly going to come here. Now, we get to the fact that the offseason is here. It's been here, and the Warriors haven't added any new players. I do think Warriors fans have a right to be a little upset, a little angry. You could be disappointed, sure, that you didn't get LeBron James. Hell, you could be mad at that. I think it's more so that they haven't really done much of anything else in their minds to help this team next year, and specifically help Steph Curry. That is why people are pissed this morning. People are, and not just this morning, all weekend. I was listening to all the different calls. What have they done?
1: They traded for Jimmy and he got hurt.
0: I'm saying this offseason.
1: No, I understand that. No one wants Jimmy. And I think that's the hardest thing that people need to come to grips with. You know, your point about Steph, and I think this is a bigger picture. We all love Steph. His resume is unreal. I ask this question. Warrior fans, take a deep breath and think about this. Maybe you don't know how good this player is. All right. He's 26 years old, entering this year. He's 25 last year. He averaged 28 points a game. He played 38 minutes a game. He makes $40 million. Steph makes $60 million. There's no world where the Philadelphia 76ers are trading Tyrese Maxey straight up for Steph Curry. And I think that is a difficult thing for Warrior fans to come to grips with. If I suggest that out loud, they're like, what are you talking? What? What? Of course they're trading. No, I don't think they are. And so what is Tyrese Maxey? The second or third best player on Philly? Now that they've acquired Jaylen Brown?
0: Yeah, probably. Hell, when Joel Embiid's on, he might be the fourth. But again, he's never on. He's always hurt.
1: So to your point about, you know, team balance and how good, like, again, I tell you, the guy played 70 games last year, averaged 38 minutes a game, averaged over 28 points a game. He's one of the best young ascending players in the league, and he's making two-thirds of what Steph is making right now. Like, they've done a better job, I'm talking about Philadelphia, because their guys are at a different spot in their careers financially.
0: Right.
1: And they're all in for the right now. And Paul George had more value in a trade than Jimmy Butler. I know that's difficult for Warrior fans to come to grasp with, but that's the reality.
0: Where do the Warriors go from here, Dub Nation? Where do you want them to go from here as they lose out on the LeBron James sweepstakes? He is now a Philadelphia 76er. And what does that mean for Steph Curry going forward? What does that mean for Draymond Green? What's he going to do? He's still a free agent. We all just assume he's going to come back. I keep hearing that and seeing that in articles. Marcus Thompson had a really good piece in The Athletic with a lot of really juicy Stephen Curry quotes we will get to, Joe, as Stephen Curry was a part of Moses Moody's little camp he does over in Little Rock, Arkansas. So we'll get into that. 888-957-9570 is the number. Oh, and by the way, the Giants won a series, not a sweep, but they did win the series, Joe. That is progress as we are a week away from the Major League Baseball trade deadline. We'll hear from Tony Vitello. What do you hear? What do you say? On the other side, and it's sponsored by Hazy Little Thing from Sierra Nevada.
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1: 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Mm-hmm. But what if he doesn't? 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What if he joins LeBron James in Philadelphia? That'd be nuts. 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
1: 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We got a couple calls here in a minute, but yeah, what do you got, Joey?
3: Well, I just think that Warrior fans need to get it through their heads. No one wants Jimmy. And then keep saying, like, well, I don't believe it. I don't believe you could have had Michael Porter Jr. at the trade deadline. You could have had Anthony Davis in the offseason. You could have had Jaylen Brown. No one wants Jimmy. Let's go back in time a little. When Jimmy was at the Miami Heat, what happened? Why did he become available in the first place?
1: Because he wasn't going to get paid from them what he wanted, and he's trying to force himself off the team, specifically to the Phoenix Suns, going so as far to wear their shoes. In the color scheme of Phoenix Suns shoes.
3: So a healthy Jimmy Butler at that time.
1: Yes.
3: A year and a half ago, younger, had zero value around the league outside of the Warriors wanting in on it.
1: Basically, he probably had value with Phoenix, but I think out of principle, Pat Riley wasn't doing business with them.
3: Okay.
1: Yeah.
3: Possibly. And what did the Warriors end up trading? A first-round pick, which was one middle-round pick.
1: Andrew Wiggins. Yeah.
3: And then a couple of random parts to kind of add in to fill it. So let's go back into what was Andrew Wiggins' value at the time?
1: Not great. It was kind of a role player, kind of, he's never going to live up to what he was on that championship run. So solid player. He's not going to be a headache, but you know your limitations with him.
3: Okay. Yes. So a year and a half ago, Jimmy Butler, who we deem a star, was traded for a role player and a middle first-round pick.
1: Yes.
3: Is that star value?
1: No.
3: Okay. Did you see what... I don't think LaMelo is better basketball player than what Jimmy Butler has been in his career.
1: No, but he's younger. Yeah.
3: A lot younger. And he has a lot more value. Yeah. How many first-round picks?
1: How much was it for LaMelo? How many?
3: I think it was two. Two swaps.
1: And two swaps. That's what it was. Yeah.
3: All right? Like... Warrior fans need to get it through their head. Nobody wants Jimmy. And here's why. It's not just an expiring contract. It's everything that comes with Jimmy Butler. Because he comes to your place. He's not going to help you for 4 months at minimum. That's if he wants to come back. At minimum, he's not going to help you. They would rather have anybody over a non-healthy body. Second, when you acquire Jimmy, you acquire what? Well, I got to get paid.
1: Yeah. Well, you acquire a headache, quite frankly. You will hope not, but you could potentially be acquiring a headache. And to your point, financial headache. Yes.
3: Yes. And then the ramifications of what he might do to younger teammates.
1: Could alienate them. Look what he did in Minnesota, right? Karl-Anthony Towns on line one.
3: So, look, are there deals out there that I'm sure that the Warriors said, we are not giving 4 or 5 first-round picks for? Sure, I guarantee you there are multiple deals out there that they could have made, and we would all say they got fleeced, right? Like, that I understand. But I think once Jimmy got injured, that was the move that they made. Look, did I love it? No, it was really the only move they could make at the time.
1: Yes.
3: Right?
1: They were desperate. Yeah.
3: And it sucks. It sucks that that ended up being the last move. But, like, once Jimmy got hurt, they're kind of done in terms of being able to flip Jimmy into something that

0: could net them something for right now.
1: No,
0: Washington does not want an injured Jimmy Butler.
1: Well, I don't even know if they want to trade Anthony Davis. They're trying.
0: I don't know.
1: Well, they might be trying to win this year, like legitimately. And Steiny's been on this. They want to try to win this year. So maybe they feel like, hey, if we get like a healthy version, I know it sounds laughable. If you get a healthy Anthony Davis with Trae Young and with, you know, DeBance, all of a sudden it's like, oh, maybe you got something with the Washington Wizards.
0: But what do Warrior fans, because like they're like, you sound like a team employee. But like, here's what the Warrior fans want to sign
2: like
0: up.
2: A team
0: but just hear me out. 4 first rounders and 3 pick swaps for, and I'm just, who?
1: Yeah.
0: Jimmy for who? 4 first and a couple picks off for who? New Orleans doesn't want Jimmy Butler.
1: And I'm not giving up 4 first rounders for Trey Murphy.
0: No, but yeah, let's start with they don't want Jimmy Butler. Why would New Orleans want Jimmy Butler?
1: They wouldn't. They would want the picks. Exactly. But they wouldn't want Jimmy Butler.
0: At all.
1: No.
0: So, like, you could have all the picks you want and you could throw them around. They don't want Jimmy.
1: Well, and also, if you're the New Orleans Pelicans, maybe you're tired of the picks business because you failed.
0: I don't even know.
1: Let's go through this.
0: Yeah,
1: that's
0: a good point.
1: How many times have they failed with all of these picks? They probably be like, actually, let's try to keep the players we have now and build some sort of foundation. As like shaky as that is with Zion Williamson and Trey Murphy III, let's try to build something here.
0: The only reason Jimmy approved the Warrior deal was why? Dunleavy was like, here's an extension.
1: Yeah.
0: Here you go.
1: Yeah.
0: Right?
1: And that's why he played nice immediately, because he knew he was getting paid.
0: 100%. So, look, I'm not here to say that I'm happy with where the Warriors are at. That's not where I'm at. I'm not happy. This sucks. I'm bummed. I'm disappointed. Did I think LeBron was the end-all, be-all in terms of, you know, helping them compete? Like, yeah, I thought he would have been a really nice piece. I still think they would have been a 7 or 8 seed,
1: yeah,
0: and they would have had an uphill battle. I still think that they would have had to find a way to overpay for someone else to bring in to be a legitimate team. But let's stop pretending like this is some Greek tragedy that they failed Steph Curry and he only went to 1 or 2 finals. Like, guys, they went to more finals than the 1980 Celtics.
1: Are you saying Stephen Curry is Odysseus and he's trying to get his way back home? It's going to take 20 years?
0: That's not what I'm
1: they
0: saying.
1: They won the title that was Troy, and now they're going to be wandering.
0: I'm not saying that you can't be bummed.
1: It's just
0: I'm not
1: topic.
0: Saying you can't be angry. Fan however you want. But let's live a little bit in reality, okay? And the little bit in reality is they've signed everyone Steph Curry wanted them to sign year after year after year, and he is, in a small part, like, and as great as he is, he is also why we are where we are. He co-signed the Jimmy deal. He co-signed bringing back Draymond Green. He co-signed trading Jordan Poole. I love Steph. I would have done a lot of these moves too. He co-signed moving off Kuminga. Now, what they did with Kuminga, why they even drafted him, why they hung on to him forever, complete mismanagement of assets. I'm not going to argue. We have plowed that road 10 times over. It's concrete. We know. They messed up the Kuminga thing. From drafting him, to developing him, to hanging on to him, to then finally trading him when his value was significantly lower, and getting back a guy who is like just, he can't get out of the barn without getting hurt.
1: Right.
0: Like, he just can't. And so, yeah, all those things are true. But also, guys, he's the one that's wanted to play with Draymond Green forever. And if Draymond comes back, let's call it what it is. If Draymond comes back on a 1-year, $28 million deal, it's instantly one of the worst $28 million deals in the NBA.
1: Yikes.
0: If Draymond comes back on a multi-year deal for $14, $15 million a deal, LeBron James just signed 2 years for $8 million. Look, Dre's a good player, a solid player. We are in the nostalgia overpay business right now. And, like, they're kind of screwed. They've done everything that they possibly can. And in the sense of, like, being reasonable, and now the only moves available are reckless franchise screw up type of moves where you dramatically overpay and you might not ever get out of the dark ages.
1: So Steph Curry spoke about that, which you're basically alluding to right now, where this is just the reality of what the Golden State Warriors fans and players and
0: all the dynasties come to an end.
1: Well, yes, you use the term too. You know, this is reality. Like, and I'm glad you used that word, because for a long time, when the Warriors are at their height of heights, Steve Kerr would often say, this isn't real basketball. He would say that.
0: We've
1: He'd be on
0: spoiled.
1: Record. He'd be like, you know, we're so spoiled. This isn't real basketball. I try to tell people, like, what we're witnessing right now, and we're talking about the KD Warriors. Like, this isn't real basketball. And I think that's where Warriors fans always glob onto, is like, those KD years, that's not what real basketball is. That is one in a million opportunity right there when you have guys like KD coming here, you have Draymond, you have Steph, you have Clay, you have Iggy, all of that, all the buy-in from the bench role. You had Steve Kerr, obviously. And then, yeah, I hate when we use this term, the bonus title, or I don't hate it, but people do. Nick Friedell coined, obviously, the bonus chip a couple of years ago, back in 2022. Like, that's kind of what it feels like right now. You got that extra title. You got that fourth one. And I think winning that fourth obviously gave the implication, like, hey, we could compete the year after that, sure, the year after that. But what happened in that offseason, that kind of shook up that entire year. That made a fifth title not an option. Well, the punch happened. Well, and again, that's what happened. Yeah. That was the catalyst for everything. And then since that, really, it's been mired in mediocrity. You had one fun run with Jimmy, with Steph, with Draymond. You know, last year, that was really fun. 2 years ago, I guess now, technically, two seasons ago. And then Jimmy got hurt last year. And that sucks. But players get hurt, and this is the ramifications of when players get hurt.
0: But it's also this current NBA. So, Warrior fans, you got to take a deep breath here. Look, we haven't made one move. If Steph's making 60, we all agree. Every one of us in Warrior Land is paying Steph $60 million, right?
1: Yes.
0: Okay. Now, who's been the only one suggesting he take a pay cut in his future deals? Me and Steiny. That's about it. Everyone's like, how dare you ask him that? But if he's going to make 60, and Jimmy's making 60, and no one wants Jimmy, and Dre's making 28, do you know how much that is together? That's $148 million. You know what the floor of the salary cap is? $150 million. What moves are you making for players of significant value if one of them is Steph and you're never moving them, the other is Draymond and you're never moving them because fans want to link them together, and the other one is Jimmy Butler, who no one wants, who is injured? What financial moves could you make in the modern CBA given how difficult it is to match up salaries when no one else on your team has any trade value whatsoever? You can't just trade picks for a ton of money. You have to attach salaries. So, Warrior fans, I'm mad too. I'm angry. I'm frustrated. I'm bitter. I'm pissed. It sucks. It feels like they're not making moves. But the move that they had to make or could make had to involve Jimmy, and no one wants him. We have to come to grips with that.
1: 888-957-9570 is the number. The LeBron sweepstakes have been settled. He is going to Philadelphia. The Warriors, this is what they've done this offseason so far. They've signed Kristaps Porzingis to a multi-year contract extension. They drafted Jaxel Lendeberg and LeJay Jones. Re-signed Al Horford to a multi-year contract. And signed center Charles Bassey to a contract. That is what they have done. And they've also said goodbye to Pat Spencer and Quentin Post. How are we feeling? That's it. That's what they've done. I just presented the facts right there.
0: But
1: 888-957-9570.
0: To compare them to Philly is not a fair comparison.
1: No, I would never.
0: Because their star player, Embiid, makes less than Curry.
1: Are people comparing
0: their star
1: them to Philly?
0: Player, Maxey, makes less than Curry. And the guy that they had that they moved, okay, think about this, Paul George, as bad as I think of him, has more value league-wide than Jimmy. It's inarguable.
1: Your phone calls and texts on the other side, 888-957-9570 is the number. 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

0: Oh, God, I look fat this morning. God, I'm myself in a YouTube chat.
1: Yeah.
0: I don't think the sweatshirt's flattering. Yeah, you see that, Carter? I think it's not even shaved, too. I'm just looking jolly.
2: Honestly, like, Joe, it's like, if I just speak to the reality of the NBA, people are like, you're capering up for
0: Joe. You can't be a realist anymore, Joe. You're not allowed to be.
2: I'm super bummed. I'm super bummed with where they're at. Like, it sucks, right? Like, we were so backed in. I was as disappointed as everyone else out there that LeBron didn't come here. And I get it. I understand it. Like, I don't want this to end. I want to keep going. You think I want to end, like, to end? You're running PR for Joe Lacob. Joe Lacob, I've met Joe Lacob once. Like, and
0: twice. We've met him a couple times.
2: Okay, whatever. In here. But, like, you guys act like you're running PR for Joe Lacob. No, it's called I Understand the Salary Cap. Joe, you know what you said to me? We were talking about the Philadelphia 76ers
0: yes.
2: in the break.
0: Yeah, we were just talking about
2: it. What'd you say? Nobody wanted Jaylen Brown. So, okay.
0: It's true. No, it's true. Because I was just, we were talking about like the LeBron James aspect and everyone saying, oh, LeBron's ring chasing. I was like, whoa. The Philadelphia 76ers haven't won jack bleep my entire life. Now the expectation is, oh, he's ring chasing. I was like, can we see the team on the floor before we like make these sweeping declarations?
2: You said no one wanted Jaylen Brown.
0: No one wanted him.
2: Okay. What did he get traded for? A healthy Paul George.
0: Somewhat healthy, I would assume.
2: And two picks.
0: And two first-rounders. Yeah.
2: Which will probably be what kind of picks? Mid-round picks.
0: Yeah.
2: Okay. That is a 29-year-old, healthy. I think he was a top five MVP.
0: Coming off, let's just agree. Best season he's ever played.
2: Hands down.
0: As the number one. Yes.
2: A champion.
0: Finals MVP.
2: What do you think? Second or third best two guard in the game?
0: Yeah, that's about right.
2: If not, has an argument to be the best. Okay. Yes. So if that guy got swapped for a couple middle round picks, all right, and aging Paul George, who the hell wants Jimmy Butler for a good player? You could tell me, oh, do you got to throw in all these picks? We have to start with no one wants Jimmy. And so, oh, they haven't made any moves because they're financially up against it. Because the CBA, the current one, which is the agreement, the collective bargaining agreement that every team has to operate under, you have to match salaries. The Warriors don't have any salaries that are big enough that you could staple to the picks to get a player back of difference, okay? So you could be angry and pissed and they haven't made any moves. Well, you know what one move they made? And I'm not here to say that this is going to change the season. Dunleavy did draft Yaxel, and I think he's going to be a stud. Now, is it good enough? No, of course not. I'm not here to like say that Yaxel's changing things for the Warriors. I think he's a really good piece. I think he's a really good starting point. I'm bummed because it set it into me over the weekend that the move that they made was trading for Jimmy, extending him, and then he got hurt. And that might have been kind of like the foreshadowing of the end. Yeah. And maybe today I feel the pain of it, but I probably should have realized back when Jimmy tore his ACL that's going to throw a monkey wrench into everything.
0: Let's go to the phone lines. 888-957-9570 is the number. The Warriors miss out on LeBron James. They have not added any new players this offseason, just re-signing old and obviously, you know, drafting Yaxel and LeJay Jones. But where do they go from here, Dub Nation? Where do you want them to go? 888-957-9570. And are you one of those that are mad and angry and upset and thought that they could trade Jimmy Butler or move on from Jimmy Butler or do something? Did you want them, and this is something we haven't even really talked about, did you want them to try to dip into the second apron and didn't even care about all the restrictions and all the penalties that would happen? We haven't even brought that up because a team did do that yesterday. The Denver Nuggets, they're the only team that has dipped in to the second apron, which is fascinating for a variety of reasons because that tells me they might be scared that Jokic could be gone, bye-bye, next year.
2: I don't know what to make of that. Joe, let's go back to the championship team. Steph was the catalyst, right?

0: In the years after.
1: No. Okay, so and there's some personal stuff, obviously, but
0: what
1: no.
0: What did flip Wiggins into?
1: Jimmy Butler.
0: All right. I just want to make sure we're clear here. All right. Who's the third best player on that team?
1: On the championship run? Ooh, that's a good question.
0: Clay, Drake, Jordan Poole.
1: I'd probably a combination of those three.
0: So let's just go Clay, then Dre, although you could flip those around. Jordan Poole. Okay? So, Clay, nobody wanted Clay back.
1: No.
0: Right? Right? Are we sure about that? No one wanted Clay back, so throw him out the window. Draymond Green. Y'all love Draymond Green. You want to keep him around, right?
1: Yeah.
0: Okay. So they kept Dre. Though we acknowledge not any other team in the NBA is giving him $20 million a year, correct?
1: Correct.
0: Okay. Just want to make sure. Yeah. We're ready to give him $28 million over 1 year. Jordan Poole. Y'all wanted Jordan Poole gone, right? Right?
1: They did.
0: Yeah, it was a horrible trade.
1: He was the dark cloud over the franchise.
0: The day after that trade happened, who was screaming to the high heavens, it's one of the worst trades ever?
1: You and Bonte, quite frankly.
0: I said, you traded away a 23-year-old player, attached a pick, and got the 38-year-old carcass of Chris Paul?
1: I think I filled in. No, I was, because Bonte was out that week, and I was filling in. It was you and me, and I was just laughing at the absurdity all week of Chris Paul being a Warrior. And your face was pissed the entire show.
0: I was so mad.
1: You're so mad.
0: I'm not here to say that Jordan Poole would have developed into this guy, but you know who got paid at the same time as Jordan Poole? Tyler Hero, who was used as trade bait in the Giannis
1: And Tyrese Maxey.
0: And Tyrese Maxey, who is a star.
1: Yes.
0: Guys may not see it. He's a star. He's a two-way point guard who averages 28 points a game, 6 assists, plays elite defense, and is a star. And by the way, he's only making $40 million this year. Only. Yeah. All right?
1: Only.
0: Okay.
1: Right.
0: Who else was good on that team? Otto Porter Jr.?
1: Yeah, for a little bit. I mean, God,
0: he was
1: hurt. He's gone, right? He's retired. Yeah.
0: Iggy was on that team on the bench. Oh, Iggy out of the league. Who else?
1: Hey, Loondog. He's still in the league.
0: Come on, Looney.
1: He's on the Lakers.
0: Signed a minimum deal with the Lakers.
1: He did. I think that's a good move for them.
0: Okay. Yeah, it's not bad.
1: I mean, but when you sign Walker Kessler to, $200 million, you can afford a $3 million Kevon Looney as a backup.
0: They parlayed, in some way, Andrew Wiggins and Klay Thompson's money into Jimmy Butler, correct?
1: Correct.
0: All right. Now, what happened to the young guys? Kuminga, Moody, Wiseman. Well, Wiseman got turned into GP2.
1: Yeah, for what, 4 or 5 second round picks?
0: Everybody thinks. Well, yeah. I don't think Wiseman was good. They whiffed. I
1: He's
0: mean,
1: out
0: there's
1: of the
0: no
1: league.
0: Other way to put it.
1: He's out of the league.
0: They whiffed. I mean, they whiffed on the pick, right? And then GP2's been good for them, though. You know, you wish you would have got a little something more. To me, the big one that I'm here for. These are the two big moves. If we're gonna break down anything, the two big moves that have set them back, and today we're feeling it: the Jordan Poole trade for CP3 and letting that money expire, just atrocious. Atrocious, okay?
1: It was a glorified salary dump, as Anthony Slater put it.
0: As this offseason, Tyrese Maxey's one of the reasons LeBron wants to go to Philly. As this offseason, Giannis Antetokounmpo's moved to the Miami Heat because Tyler Hero is one of the reasons that Milwaukee wants to make that deal, all right? Your guy that could have been either a good player on your team or used as a piece in a bigger trade, you trade him for CP3, and you let that money expire. Kuminga, you didn't develop him. You probably drafted the wrong guy. You held on to him for way too long, and you flipped him into Kristaps Porzingis, who couldn't even get $15 million guaranteed from the Warriors in the year 2.
1: Yeah.
0: All right? So we could scream and yell. They've made moves. There have been all the wrong moves. And now they're stuck with Jimmy, and there's no move to make. And yes, it's absolutely sucky. I don't know what else to say to you guys. It's sucky.
1: That's a great Derek Carr quote, by the way. Sucky. He sees that all the time.
0: Joe, I don't have them.
1: Well, you can't cuss.
0: I'm mad too.
1: You want to drop the F-bomb, but you can't right now.
0: Like, they've made no moves this offseason. Yeah, because they made a bunch of moves leading up to this offseason that all sucked.
1: 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You know,
0: and bringing back Draymond and bringing back Horford. Yeah. Well, they've already brought back Horford. Like, and then bringing back maybe potentially GP2, rolling back the same team a year older does nothing for me. I want, in fact, it's a complete net negative. I don't want it. I've been screaming I would have moved off of Draymond years ago. Like, that's what I would have done. And I would actually let his contract expire, let him sign with another team, and move on. I think the best addition for them right now is subtraction, given where they're at.
1: I think that would be even more

0: shocking. Draymond Green is not a Golden State Warrior next year. Not that LeBron James, you know, would have been a Golden State Warrior. That would have been shocking. But Draymond not being one might be even more shocking, potentially.
1: They need to make room for the next group of guys. And it sucks.
0: Well, the future is now.
1: About something else.
0: The future is now. It's the Axel Lindeborg time. It's the Axel Lindeborg.
1: Are we even sure that Curry could play 50 games this year?
0: I don't know. I don't know.
1: I don't know if Curry's ready to play 50 games.
0: Well, we're going to hear from Steph because he had some interesting comments with Marcus Thompson in his most recent article for The Athletic. Let's start first, though, with the phones. Oscar has been waiting patiently. He is in Stockton. Then we'll get to Raul and Mario. What's up, Oscar? How you doing, man?
2: Oh, man. I've been listening to everybody on this phone to play. It's a great day. First of all, last week I called, they had me on hold. They did the right thing. LeBron wasn't ever coming here. In my heart and LeBron's heart, he knows damn well for him and Steph to team up, that is not good for the NBA. And plus, LeBron's trying to chase a ring. And one thing about chasing rings, the Warriors don't have to chase the rings when you make the rings. You understand what I'm saying? So everybody hold their straps because I believe in Joe Lacob. Everybody talking about he's too busy involved in the draft. And when you're a CEO and you own the teams, you have the right to say that, especially when you're the model of the NBA. Okay, yeah, the Warriors didn't make a move yet because they still believe in Jimmy, and I do too. And that's one thing I like about Lakers. He's going to be loyal to the soil. And everybody down the Warriors, I can't wait because I'm going to go put 500 on the Warriors to win a championship. So keep on down Steph not to play 50. I'm telling you guys right now, all you fans that doubt the Warriors is going to eat your words. I'm telling you right now because I believe in the Warriors organization. They're planning for the future. You guys are counting out the younger generation when you count out the Warriors organization. So I love that. I'm going to keep receipts because I guarantee you the Warriors are going to compete this year. It's going to be in the top. And the Philly is not going to win nothing. Nothing. I got cousins out there. A lot of them hate LeBron came out there. Yeah. So go Warriors. Y'all have a nice day in the Bay. LeBron not coming. I feel good. I'm out. Yee!
0: Yeah. $500 on winning the title. I wouldn't do that, but you know what, Oscar? You do you, bud. Yeah. He is one of the biggest Warriors fans we know, Joe.
1: Yeah, and the loyalty to Jimmy?
0: It's very...
1: No, they would have traded Jimmy strange. If the price was right.
0: Yes, they would have. Jimmy is on record saying, hey, man, if they wanted to trade me for a player that's ready now, I don't begrudge them for that. Like, I get it. That's basically what he's saying. He's like, so, I get it.
1: And Oscar, I love you. Put the $500 into, like, some sort of a charity or a community fund.
0: Or, like, a college account for your kid.
1: You know, yeah. like no, just don't put it on the Warriors.
0: Just don't do it there.
1: I just don't.
0: Well, you could do it, honestly, do a super chat instead on YouTube.
1: No, let's give it to somebody who, like, give it to some families in need.
0: Give it to me.
3: Hey, we got families in need here.
0: So this is the quote I want to get to, and this is the article by Marcus Thompson II on The Athletic yesterday. Stephen Curry on missing out on LeBron James in the Warriors' uncertain future. A lot of really juicy nuggets here, and this is Curry said this when he was at Moses Moody's youth camp on Saturday, all right? And this is the one for me. The through line, quote, he said, which is hard on anybody in this situation, especially with us keeping this thing together, is knowing that when Jimmy got hurt and Moses got hurt, the whole calculus of everything changes. How do you get through their absence and still stay at a certain level? And then how that goes into this year, it's the same deal. So I'm a realist on that. That's basically him admitting once those guys got hurt, that's the unfortunate situation that you're going to have to deal next year too. That you're not moving off those guys. Like, he even knew that. He's privy to these conversations with Dunleavy, with Lacob, etc. He knows what they're facing. He knows the entire team's hurt. He was hurt for a majority of last year too. But I loved how he phrased that. The through line. How do you get through their absence? Well, you don't get through something like that. When you lose a player of Jimmy Butler's caliber for that long, and it's going to be a long time next season too, it's going to be at least half the season, you would think, right? I know he had a milestone that he hit reportedly over the weekend. He's still not running, Joe. But you don't get through something like that. You just have to handle it best you can. Kind of like the Niners last. Hey, Joe, did the Niners get through Nick Bosa's and Fred Warner's injuries? Did they get through them?
1: No, they somehow, you know, withstood them, and other guys stepped up, but they dramatically missed them.
0: Yeah, exactly. Dramatically. And then what happened in the biggest game of the year?
1: They got exposed.
0: But ultimately, that's what's going to happen with the Golden State Warriors. And it happened to them last year. They got exposed. Their depth got exposed, and they're going to be exposed next year, unfortunately. Do I want them to stay healthy? Can I have that pie in the sky thought that this team could stay healthy? Jimmy comes back looking like a semblance of himself, and maybe they could do something? Sure. I will allow for you to believe that, because I'm not going to take any of that pie in the sky stuff away from any fans like Oscar. You could believe that if you want. The realist in me, though, and the realist in Steph, because ultimately that's the realist kind of quote there, is like, we're not going to be as good next year, guys. We're not going to have these championship aspirations. Hell, playoff aspirations are going to be pretty low. It's probably going to be play-in stuff again. That's what we're going to be thinking of. Last year, they thought, hey, maybe we could do something because we just saw if Jimmy's healthy in a playoff series, maybe we could win one or two. I mean, Jimmy's not going to be healthy this next year. I don't know the health status of Kristaps Porzingis, Steph Curry, if Draymond's even going to be on this team. You got rookies probably playing heavy minutes and Yaxel Lendeborg. I like Yaxel, but let's see it. Brandon Pajemski, obviously no Moses Moody, et cetera, et cetera. There's a lot of unknowns with this team. And I think ultimately, Joe, that is what's scaring fans. Unknown. Yeah. There's a lot of unknown aspects of the team, but I welcome it. I think it could be entertaining next year.
1: So, like, you know, I see all these, like, random trade proposals. Trade for Trey Murphy the III. Huh. They were, like, what, a 19-win team this year? Now, he's a good player. So, let's play this out.
0: Also hurt.
1: But yes. What player, he makes $28 million right now. What player are you trading him for? How are you matching up salaries? Who?
0: Boy.
1: Exactly.
0: Kristaps?
1: He doesn't make enough.
0: I know. You have to add a couple pieces. Okay. And no one's taking Moses Moody.
1: No one wants those guys.
0: Right
1: so,
0: now.
1: Like, yeah. Okay. Then that's before I even discuss getting the three firsts, right? So let's say you give up three first rounders. So you've got Steph a year from now, even older, playing who knows how many games. You've got Murphy. You've got Yaxel. And now you have no picks. And Guy Santos?
0: Guy. Yeah.
1: How does that close the gap?
0: It doesn't. See, Joe, they want names.
1: No.
0: These people want... No.
1: There's no quick fix.
0: But they want a name.
1: There's no quick fix. They tried that. It was the Jimmy trade. And the Jimmy got hurt. And now no one wants
0: Jimmy.
1: But
0: I'm hearing people mad that they didn't get Anthony Simons or Colin Sexton.
1: It's not changing anything.
0: But they believe that.
1: Yeah, well, they're wrong. They're wrong. Right? Like, okay, do you know how much money Trey Murphy makes?
0: You just said $28 million?
1: $28 million.
0: Yeah.
1: Who would you rather have? What in the NBA... How many teams, if Trey Murphy is making $28 million, how many teams are like, yeah, sign us up for Draymond, 1 year, $28
0: million? No. As I just saw LeBron James, that, you know, going on 42, take $8 million.
1: So, you guys don't want to hear it? Steph is overpaid at $60 million right now, given where he's at his age. He's been underpaid for his entire career. I'm talking about production versus value, sure. Right? Right now, his production is less than the financial value, just in comparison to the other players at the top of the market. You can make the same argument for Joel Embiid, by the way. Joel Embiid has not, you know, lived up to his contract. Just giving you, like, year by year. Who is giving Jimmy Butler $60 million? Who is giving Draymond Green $28 million and saying those are great deals? No one wants those guys on those dollar figures.
0: This is more from Curry on this article with Marcus Thompson. You hope that they both come back healthy, talking about Jimmy and Moses, and we can play at a level that keeps us relevant and competitive and builds a foundation so that we can figure out what it looks like. But that is the situation. We don't live in any alternate universe. Point blank, that Steph just saying, this is the reality, folks. This is what we have to deal with. We have Moses. We have Jimmy on the roster. We want them to come back healthy at some point. If they can do that, great. But this is what it's going to look like. There's going to be a lot of mixing and matching, young players. There's going to be a lot of losses next year, I think he's probably saying too. He's not saying that outright. He doesn't want to, you know, sell the season short before it even starts. But when you say we don't live in any alternate universe, he's talking to the people that think that there's this alternate universe where the Warriors can be true contenders next year. And he's not, he didn't even use that word contending. He just said relevant. Can they stay relevant?
1: Joe, I want to put a pool in my backyard. I cannot afford to put a pool in my backyard.
0: Okay.
1: All right. There's a lot of things I want. but there's a lot of things that I know realistically we can't
0: but
1: do.
0: But Warriors fans wanted a jacuzzi instead, at least. Like a hot tub.
1: Yeah, but you've maxed your credit cards out. And you don't have anything in your savings.
0: Raul, SF State. What's up, Raul? How we doing, man? Go Gators.
4: Oh, my Lord. Thank you, my friend. Okay, so first off, I want to say, Spadones, I'm so glad to hear you on, man. You are awesome.
0: Appreciate
4: you. And my boy Shasky, I love you so much. But I gotta say, man, you are turning more and more into the old guys that you thought you weren't before because you're defending stuff. And what I mean by that is that, like, dude, everything is over with the Warriors. Like, there's no winning in this. Like, when it comes to Jimmy Butler, we have what we have, and, like, we got to hope, God willing, that his knee repairs as if the Lord himself put his hand upon there and said, man, you're going to be the best again. We're donezo. So, like, we got to stop pretending. And when it comes to Draymond, fine, let him walk. You know, he ain't going to get the deal. You're totally right. But, like, also, he needs to get humbled. Because, like, this dude, because he's been protected by Steph this entire time, and Steph is now aware that, like, hey, it ain't quite worth the squeeze, he needs to humble himself, and he needs to understand that, hey, this is a home for him. He does have a place where he could be the leader. He could be the man he's been. But he also needs to realize he just ain't worth it. He's an undersized, overaged, out of height, you know, he's out of his depth in the position. He just ain't the man he was before, and that's cool. That's fine as, like, the eighth person on the roster, but, like, we're not doing anything. When it comes to LeBron being missed out on, like, I understand that he's old too, but, like, you put Steph and him, even that, in the stupidest way, has some bit of hope, more than we have right now. We got nothing. We have nothing. And just because this is what I actually called in for, Sharks, baby. Sharks is where the real truth is at. Let's go, boys. All right. Anyway, I love you guys. Thank you so much. Keep kicking butt.
0: Thanks, Raul.
1: I think there's this,
0: go,
1: like, Gators. There's this sentiment that, like, explaining where the Warriors are at and being real is defending the front office. They've made a million mistakes. A million. And that's why they're where they're at.
0: And Warriors fans wanted a million and one more. They wanted another mistake. They wanted them to go after Anthony Davis. They don't care. They want Steph to compete for something. They're willing. And again, I don't think you have a right to fan the way you want.
1: No doubt.
0: If you want to burn the organization down with all their future picks, that's what you'd be doing. For Steph, you can feel that way.
1: Yeah.
0: The organization is telling you, though, they don't want to do that. And you know what? If Steph really wanted that, don't you think it would have happened?
1: I think they're doing this. Is the other misnomer.
0: Steph is in on this.
1: He's in on every move they made. If you don't think he co-signed shipping off Jordan Poole, I think you're tripping.
0: Literally, he says it right here with Marcus Thompson. Quote, I'm hopeful for all the creative ideas of getting the best team possible. We've had those conversations. But when you have injuries at the top like that, it's always going to change. He's telling you. He's privy to these conversations. He understands the business.
1: Nobody's willing to accept the reality. This feels very San Francisco Giants-y after the titles.
0: Oh, God. 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
1: What's up, coach? He lied to us. Didn't the fans ask about LeBron to Steve Kerr? He's like, yeah, he's coming here.
2: Liar!
1: We got him. Ladies and gentlemen, we got him. He knew he was trolling. It never felt like LeBron was coming to Golden State. And Rich Paul saying, oh, you know, Warriors finished in the top two.
3: Stop being a little cat.
2: I'm not letting you do that. You were defending Rich Paul for weeks on end.
1: He gets his people paid.
2: Would you admit I was early to the trough on Rich Paul, but I was correct.
1: Yeah, but my guy provides content, man. He does.
2: Rich Paul?
1: We love talking Rich Paul on the roast.
2: Go back into the cave. It's the Rich Roast. To hear from him.
1: It's the Rich Roast, baby.
2: Go asleep in the cave.
1: What cave?
2: I don't know. I'm just using
1: this. Was the Giants with the red hair?
2: The caves of Kandahar.
1: What?
2: Well, the red-haired giant in Iraq.
1: What?
2: It's a Marine story.
1: We have a red-haired giant in the back named Sam Lubman.
2: We discussed this before the show. Yeah. The caves of Kandahar. Correct, Carter? It's a tale.
1: Maybe the Warriors could go there and find some players to add. Can we get some of those players?
2: All right, hold on.
1: We'll get to Mario. We'll get to Cam. 888-957-9570. We're talking LeBron not choosing the Warriors. Where do the Warriors go from here? 888-957-9570.
2: I'm not saying I believe it, so I want to make that very clear.
1: I love caves.
2: No, there is this rumor out there, and it's a rumor. I don't believe it, but it's interesting that there is a 10 to 12 foot giant in the hills of Iraq somewhere, right? And these caves. And that back in, you know, the storming to Fallujah.
1: Thank you, Greg.
2: You know, they thought that the Taliban was up in the caves because they kept feeding people in these caves, like the townspeople. And so they sent a battalion up there, and the battalion, this is what the story goes, the battalion got wiped out, all right?
1: Oh,
2: and then
1: no.
2: They sent another battalion up there thinking that the Taliban took them out, and apparently there was a red-haired 10 to 12-foot giant that this Marine battalion had to take out who was consuming the prior battalion that he took out when they took him out, and then they killed him.
4: Wasn't that a scene from The Odyssey?
2: They killed the 10 to 12 foot giant.
1: That was the Cyclops.
2: And then they threw him on a Marine pallet, and then a helicopter whisked him away. And now the guy who was the helicopter pilot is like doing a tell all, you know.
5: Oh, y'all playing with me.
6: When does that crack come into play for you?
2: So I like my joke now is like the red haired giants of the Kandahar caves.
1: But why do we have to go red haired giants?
2: Because
1: giants isn't enough.
2: No.
1: We have to say redheads. See, you get this, Sam?
2: No.
1: This is straight slander.
4: No. This is the prejudice I deal with every day.
1: This is ridiculous.
2: I am just telling the detail in the story that stuck out to me.
1: The redheaded aspect of it for you is what stuck out.
2: Well, the ginger
1: giants. The ginger giants.
2: And then the other part, they were like, you know, they're calling him part Nephilim because that goes back to the Bible, and then David
1: Nephilim?
2: And Goliath, and Goliath was a Nephilim, and maybe he had red hair, and there's all kinds of conspiracy theories.
5: So what?
2: I know.
1: Thank you. Thank you, Fitz. God,
4: if those Giants can play baseball, we'll take them.
1: I would have loved to hear Fitz talking about LeBron on Golden State, though. From one MVP to another.
4: These LeBron James 3 will start falling at some point.
1: I did see a funny meme, though, yesterday. Because Russell Westbrook is still out there, so, you know, he could be a Warrior. So, like, they had a picture of Fitz just, like, smiling with the mic. And it was Russell Westbrook now subbing in for Steph Curry. So we go from one league MVP to another. And I just read it in the Fitz voice.
2: Chase
1: and it made
2: Center rises as one as they cut the lead to 27.
1: Oh, we got to laugh at the pain, people.
2: You know
1: the Warriors haven't done jack.

0: bleep this offseason. Fans are pissed.
1: There is something
0: Oh my God.
1: There is something. I'm being diehard here for a second. There is something about separating the real from the fake when the team starts losing. Because I know who's in on Giants baseball.
0: Right now?
1: Well, just the last 5 years in general. But, like, yes, right now, like, who's watching? Like, Luis Arraez trying to go first to second yesterday on that ball hitting the gap. What a play by the outfielder. And then what a diving play by the second baseman for the Angels to tag him out. Like, where are you going with that? But 99% of our audience didn't watch that Giants game. They're not wrong.
0: Well, you got the double in the ninth. That's all that matters.
1: Yeah.
0: Scoring, you know, Kavanaugh and Adamas. Adamas, by the way. Hey, Willie.
1: You are not allowed to use challenges anymore, bud.
0: Willie Adamas. What's the worst contract right now, Willie's or Jimmy Butler's? What's more untradeable? How about that?
1: I have no idea.
0: Chew on that one for a second. We'll go to Mario in Marin. It's me, Mario. Hey, what's up, man?
1: What's up, man?
2: Hey, good morning, guys. You guys are the best. I think two things that you guys are just not talking about. In fact, the whole fan base isn't talking about.
1: What's that?
2: First is, it's been 10 years since the Warriors landed an absolute marquee superstar via free agency. Look at other superstars. They're all wanting to team up with each other in Philly and L.A. and New York and Houston. You never hear superstars say, oh, Golden State. And the second part is, it's the fan base's fault, too. This fan base cannot and will not embrace another superstar that's not Steph Curry. We saw that with KD. Players know that and take notice throughout the league. And at the end of the day, I think we have a lot to do with it, and that never gets talked about.
1: Can I ask you a question on the landing of superstar? You don't – I don't. But do you not consider Jimmy Butler a superstar?
2: No.
1: Okay.
2: No, so, he passed his prime. Yeah. Look how we got him. He wanted his bag, and that was it.
1: Okay. So, but for a couple years, were you willing to trade Klay Thompson when he was making big money? Because nobody wants their junk parts. So, like, when you make these trades, you got to match up the salaries. And it felt like, for me, multiple years, because you're going back, you know, 10 years, we weren't trading Klay. No one was trading Klay. I wasn't trading Klay until maybe the very end. By then, he felt untradeable. So, like, you can't have all your favorite players and then expect to have money to land a superstar, but be not willing to move off of them. Like, I think one thing that Philly's done and Miami has done, and some of these, they're willing to flip guys. I think that the Warriors are too in bed with some of their stars. Well, fans have not been ready to say goodbye to Draymond Green or even Klay Thompson at times.
2: Yeah, I would say this. Yes, I would have been. I would have traded Klay. But here's the other reality. There's all the unofficial tampering that happens, right? If the Warriors really wanted some of these players, they would make it known, hey, do what you need to do to get here to Golden State. We'll work everything on the back end. And I hate to say this. I love Steph. He's my favorite Warrior of all time. He does not have the recruiting power of LeBron and even Kawhi or James Harden.
1: I disagree.
0: Well, and thank you for the call, Mario Marin.
1: James Harden, he's been traded 1,000 times.
0: Putting it all on Steph to land the superstars, though, that's just not how it works. Like, if you are a free agent, you're not going to one place. Now, sometimes it happens. Sometimes, like, it'll, like, and those are usually, like, the back end roster players that choose to go somewhere because of another player, like LeBron James forever. You know, Kentavious Caldwell-Pope just got bought out. Now he's going to go to Philly, and he's won a title with LeBron in LA.
1: It's
0: a great move. But, like, those are the kind of, like, things that attract those type of free agents, those players, right? Steph, in his own right, has attracted some really good, like around the bench free agents once upon a time. He's done that, but you're not always going to get the bona fide superstar to him. And how often do these guys become free agents to where you can attract them? This doesn't happen very often. And the Warriors right now, in this case, when LeBron James became a free agent, they were not an attractive destination. That's not Stephen Curry's fault. That's not.
1: So who are we talking about? Are we talking about Giannis? We're talking about Giannis.
0: Giannis was a trade.
1: No. I'm saying, like, people.
0: I was talking about LeBron, but
1: stars,
0: like,
1: stars wanting to come. We're talking about Giannis, right?
0: Yeah, sure.
1: Okay.
0: I guess.
1: Okay. At times, they have not been willing to move the guy. It took until this year.
0: Yes.
1: For Warrior fans to entertain Draymond Green for Giannis.
0: Exactly.
1: When the league as a whole is like, Giannis for Draymond, I'd have done it in a heartbeat.
0: Exactly.
1: And Warfare's like, no, you cannot trade the heart and soul Draymond Green. And I hear you, but again, you got to give to get.
0: And, you know, Mike Dunleavy trying to push back on that after the fact. He's like, he was not in those trade conversations. I don't know. That is, what was the phrase? I have it somewhere. It was hilarious. But he was basically saying, hey, right there, hit it. God, my board.
3: That's an unbelievable assumption.
0: That's right there. He said it was an unbelievable assumption. But we all knew Draymond was a part of the conversation.
1: CNN.
0: And people, and to your point, Joe, the Bay Area, if this is what Mario wanted to say, like I agree with him. We do have this, not overinflated, because I do think that it's important to care about homegrown guys. But in the Bay, if you're a homegrown drafted player, you do hold this level above other players that come as free agents always.
1: No doubt.
0: I think that was the bugaboo with Kevin Durant for a while, right? Is like, hey, dude, I just won back-to-back finals MVPs here, and you people are saying like it's real Warriors basketball when I'm not out there? Like, what does that mean? Seriously? You don't appreciate what I just did for you?
1: But you say that about young players, yet Pods is young and homegrown, and people hate him. Jordan Poole was young and homegrown, and people hated him at the end. You know,
0: At the end, because he got into it with Draymond Green and Klay Thompson, and people said, whoa. This guy's not humble.
1: He
0: needs to be humble.
1: No, you're right. He was beloved.
0: Yes.
1: But there was a segment that thought he was too arrogant from the jump.
0: Yes.
1: Kuminga, polarizing from the jump. Wiseman, it felt like polarizing from the jump.
0: Yeah.
1: So while I acknowledge you're right, and I think that's Steph. Steph's just such a unicorn.
0: Yes. Let's go to our guy. Hey, Cam, how you feeling about LeBron not coming to the Warriors? Cam in Antioch.
4: Good morning. Appreciate y'all answering the call, man. But I'm going to just say one thing. Were there weapons of mass destruction? But anyway.
1: You were kind of about
4: I'm glad
1: the caves of Kandahar.
4: I'm just mad it took so. What was that?
1: You're talking about the caves of Kandahar?
0: The ginger giants?
4: Yes, sir.
1: Yeah, I don't know about the mass destruction weapons. I don't know.
0: Well,
4: but for sure, though, that's going to be a crazy team. That's a nasty team we're going to have to go against. I know, do y'all remember 2 years ago when we could have been a six seed playing the Lakers and we would have swept the Lakers? But, you know, Steve Kerr said we had three chances to make the playoffs and then we started losing those games. We had a chance to go, and that roster wasn't good. That much different from this roster. We got to remember, we could have won plenty more games if Draymond wouldn't have been losing his games at the end of games, closing games when he wasn't the main guy bringing us leads. He'd take the guys out that was making us get big leads, then they'd come straight back as soon as Draymond got in the game. We should have traded Draymond instead of Jordan Poole. That was my take. And players do not want to come here for one reason and one reason only. Steve Kerr. They seen what he did to Jason Tatum, slow-mo, all these other guys.
1: You can't
4: that want to get him up
1: first. I love Cam. You. I'll let you use Tatum. I'm not letting slow-mo.
0: Kyle Anderson, there's levels to this. You see what
1: Tatum
0: he did to Jason
1: second.
0: Tatum, one of the best players in the NBA, and then slow-mo. Oh, my God, Cam.
1: I would have went to the Warriors, but slow-mo got suppressed.
0: Like, LeBron actually coming to Golden State made sense because of Steve Kerr, too. And
1: sure.
0: Steve Kerr has coached him and coached him well for Team USA. So,
1: yeah,
0: like,
1: but I don't know. Like, here's the thing. The Steve Kerr thing. I don't know. Like, well, would Shai Gilgeous-Alexander like playing for Steve Kerr? I don't know. Probably.
0: He's one of the best coaches in the NBA.
1: No, but he's just a really good person.
0: Yes.
1: I think, like, people want to play for people they're comfortable with.
0: Correct.
1: So, like, you would assume that he would.
0: LeBron played for Darvin Ham.
1: I know.
0: Okay? A.K.A. Darvin Scam, hand in his pockets, didn't know what he was doing. You fight through that yawn, Joey. Doing a hell of a job. You're doing a hell of a job.
1: All this Kandahar giant talk.
0: Oh, my God.
1: Could we draft one?
0: This hour is brought to you by Fremont Bank, here for you, here for good. Okay, the Lakeup aspect and all this. I keep hearing and seeing all these, and you and Bonte bring it up all the time, and I'm really trying to wrap my head around why fans are so angry at Joe Lacob. Like, I get the Dunleavy aspect of everything because he was hated as a player. Like, there was low point, like, and some people just hold on to that, and they just hate what he stood for as a player. And his first big move was trading Jordan Poole for Chris Paul. You know, he's made some good. He's made some bad.
1: No, that one was a horrible trade.
0: It was. But he was handed a turd sandwich.
1: No, I would agree. I think he was taking over some other mess. And again, like, so the Jordan Poole thing, I was saying it. Clay, Dre, Andrew, if you're going to make a move, Klay, Dre, and Jordan Poole all should have went that offseason.
0: Yes. Yes, but...
1: That's what I wanted.
0: But it's hard to do that when you're just a year removed from winning a title.
1: I know.
0: It's hard to do that.
1: But they let Klay walk, and they traded Jordan Poole, and they kept Draymond Green. And to me, I would have that would have been the time to move off all three.
0: Like, it doesn't make sense when I say it. It's going to sound stupid. But winning the title from that perspective might have been the worst thing for them because it gave guys like Klay and the fan base this false sense that, oh, we're all back. All three of these guys, Steph, Dre, and Klay, the trio is back. This is just like the 2014-15 Dubs. We're back, baby. And in reality, that wasn't the case. In reality, it was you got Andrew Wiggins to be the best version of himself for a couple months, and it was incredible. You had Jordan Poole buying into his role in a great way. You had, you know, Draymond Green doing what he could do. Obviously, he bounced back from that horrible performance in Boston. And you caught lightning in a bottle elsewhere with a couple of other role players. I mean, that happened. And you won. It was great. But not all titles are going to signal dynasties. Like, that's not how this thing works. The last time we've seen back-to-back championships was the KD Dubs. That's gone. But in real time, Joe, when they won, we thought that this team could go on another kind of, quote, mini run or go back-to-back or win another title after that and Steph can get five and tie Kobe and tie, you know, all those other guys, Tim Duncan, et cetera, et cetera. And now the reality is the Warriors might not even be a play-in team. And that sucks. And last year was humbling. And you saw the mortality of Stephen Curry. But don't get mad at Joe Lacob because that's happening. He has nothing to do with the health of these players. That Jimmy Butler tearing his ACL, yes. Are older guys more prone to soft tissue injuries? Absolutely. No one could have had that into the equation last year. I'm not saying he's going to tear his ACL when I head into last season. So expectations for fans wanting playoffs, I thought that was legitimate. That's okay. But now you have to throw that all out the window and come to the new reality that is probably watching the last of Steph Curry, and they're probably not going to be a playoff team. Probably. Which sucks. And there's no move out there, even if they had gotten LeBron, that makes them a legit playoff team. Like pencil them in
1: Very
0: is what I'm saying.
1: Very few teams in almost any sport can overcome the best player on their team not being the best player on their team throughout the majority of the year. So, like, Steph Curry is a great example. Like, why do you think what the Niners did this year was so impressive? Then with Mac Jones, quarterback. Now, in years past...
0: Jake Tongis.
1: In years past, when they've missed, you know, one of the highest paid players on the team, it has not looked as good.
0: No.
1: Pick a Nick Bosa year when he's been injured. Pick before when Jimmy Garoppolo got injured in 2020.
0: CMC the year prior.
1: CMC, right? Like, so you got to start there when we're talking about this team. Like, it's tough to overcome your best player being injured. That's why the Celtics were such a revelation this year, because they did it with Jason Tatum basically not playing for 3 months.
0: Well, and it's funny how things work out, right? You know, you have the, was it 3-0, 3-1 lead against the Philadelphia 76ers. They blow that. And then the Sixers ended up taking Jaylen Brown in the offseason, landing LeBron. They have Joel Embiid. They have Tyrese Maxey. But it's funny you say that because everyone's shoehorning the Sixers in here. But I shouldn't say everybody. There are some people saying, like, well, let's hold on here. LeBron's title hopes rest on a guy named Joel Embiid. And if Joel Embiid can't stay healthy, maybe they won't win the whole thing.
1: They've got a lot of good players.
0: No, they do. But again, like, this is what we're talking about. We're talking about a team in the Philadelphia 76ers that might be a Joel Embiid injury away from not competing for a title but still being a playoff team. The Warriors, like, if Steph can't stay healthy, they're winning like 20 games. If that. I don't know. Like, if Steph had to miss a significant chunk of next season, which is a possibility, Joe, and Jimmy's not there for the first half, and you have Yaxel playing starter minutes, you have Pods, you have, let's say Draymond's here, Kristaps, Gui Santos, you're not winning. You're just not. Which, again, to your point, Joe, we're going to separate the women from the ladies, the men from the boys here coming up when it comes to fandom, I think, in Golden State. It's gonna be a testy couple years, potentially, in Golden State when it comes to the roster overall. And I get fans being mad at upper management because that's just what we do all the time. Blame Buster Posey. Blame Mike Dunleavy. Blame John Lynch. sometimes injuries happen, and that sucks.
1: Well, I think it's deeper than that. Yes. I'm here for specific criticisms if you're willing to be reasonable about Lacob. One of them is, dude, they botched the Kuminga thing. It's inarguable. Whether he was hanging on to him for too long, whether he's the one who helped pound the table to draft him, identifying him in the draft, they messed up. They probably picked the wrong guy. They didn't develop him. That is on everyone, including the owner. Then they hung on to him for too long, and then what you ended up getting from ultimately in a trade return was depreciated. So if I just took the Kuminga part of the last 3 or 4 years, absolutely. Steve Kerr and Joe Lacob deserve a ton of blame.
0: Okay.
1: Absolutely. Both of them. A, identifying. B, not developing. C, hanging on forever. And then D, ultimately getting peanuts on the dollar for him.
0: Sure.
1: Jordan Poole. All right. They sided with the veterans.
0: Yeah. Was that the right move?
1: Well, I think the fans in real time wanted to side with the veterans.
0: They did.
1: I think in retrospect, it was a horrific move.
0: Yes.
1: Even if Jordan Poole's not close to the player that he once was, it was a horrific move. I was screaming to the high heavens, and I felt alone in that in terms of saying that's a horrible trade. You know? So there are things that you can blame Joe Lacob for. There's no doubt. I just think that overall, because they haven't made any moves, people are mad now. And I'm like, well, this is the consequence of the last 3 or 4 off seasons and full seasons playing out. And this is the result of what your actions were. And you've now put yourself in this spot right now. You know, they didn't want to move off of Wiggins. They kind of held on to Wiggins. He was in and out. And I know that it was deeper because of the family stuff. But then you did finally trade for him, and really the only thing out there was Jimmy Butler.
0: Yeah.
1: And then you had to give Jimmy Butler a lot of money because you were backed into a corner. How many times it feels like all these moves, you're backed into a corner.
0: You're desperate.
1: Yeah. So, look, again, these are the consequence of a variety of moves, not just this offseason. We got to go back a couple years.
0: Well, for sure. Well,
1: that's why I'm like, how are you guys surprised?
0: Well, no. Well, I guess people being so mad at Mike Dunleavy is the one for me that I think gets way too much criticism, because I get it.
1: His the first job he signed up for.
0: No, for sure. All these guys get criticism. Buster Posey, Dunleavy, you know, John Lynch, all of them. But Dunleavy did what Warriors fans wanted. He brought in Jimmy Butler. They wanted a star. You got a star. And were you happy with Mike when they won that first round series against the Houston Rockets? Were you happy with him then? Were you shouting his praises then? Did you feel great about where the team was going then? I think the answer would be wholeheartedly yes for a lot of people. And then heading into last season, Joe, a lot of Warriors fans were calling in here saying, hey, no one wants to face us in the playoff series. No, I'm serious though. People thought, and again, you're right about the Kuminga stuff. I think that could have been handled better. I think that from both sides, it was ugly. It was horrible. It dragged way too long. And it really made it, whenever we heard the word Kuminga last summer, it was just ugh. It was off-putting almost.
1: They completely mismanaged the pick, the development, and then the trade.
0: And Dunleavy's a part of that too, because he is the general manager, and you're supposed to figure these things out.
1: Absolutely. If you want to say that is one of the top things to be pissed off about.
0: But even then, after he finally signed and he got to camp and he was practicing and he was playing and he had some starting minutes early on in the season, we were all saying, wow, oh, we beat the Lakers in LA. Oh, we beat the Nuggets in overtime. Joe, we were even talking about championship the first week. No, it seems silly now. It seems silly. First couple weeks, we were feeling great. And then, losing streak, mediocre, Jimmy injury, Kuminga getting iced out, night, see you later, and now we're here. And now Draymond potentially is not going to be a Golden State Warrior next year, although reports indicate that he's going to come back. We'll see. We're still waiting for the Shams notification. When and if it happens, we'll relay that information to you. But 888-957-9570, it's an open-ended question about where do the Warriors go from here. And I think the answer might be just nowhere. This is where they are at.
1: You're kind of stuck.
0: They're stuck. They're stuck in the mud, unfortunately.
1: And people don't want to hear that. I know. And it's making us sound like yes men. It's not. I'm diagnosing where we're at.
0: But people say we're giving excuses.
1: Because, Joe, here's the thing that pisses me off. It's people come they come catapulting into the Warriors situation. Like, I see all these random NBA people talking about the Warriors. Like, dude, I've been talking about this every day for 4 years. Strapped about, like, big picture Warrior stuff.
0: Right.
1: Beyond the championship. 4 straight years, we've been talking about Jordan Poole, James Wiseman, Moses Moody, Jonathan Kuminga, and the variety of trades. Andrew Wiggins, whoever you want. I've been talking about big picture Draymond Green stuff for how many years?
0: A lot, yeah.
1: The day after the KD thing with Draymond, I feel like we're reliving that.
0: Oh, yeah. Well, I was there with you on the board.
1: And what did I say?
0: Yeah, this guy's.
1: I said, if you're asking me right now, today.
0: I'm keeping KD over Draymond.
1: Yes. Freaking,
0: yeah.
1: But what did the fans?
0: You can't do that. Yeah. Draymond's a legend.
1: So, like, at every single turn, the owner has done what a lot of fans wanted, which is bow down to Steph's desires, Draymond's desires, Steve Kerr's desires. And now we're kind of where we're at. Like, so there's a part of me that's like, I kind of don't want to hear it from Steph right now.
0: Right.
1: Because Steph, you co-signed or were a big influence in a lot of the deals that led up to why we are where we are.
0: 888-957-9570 is
1: Steph.
0: The number.
1: And I would, by the way, I wanted to, I would have done what Steph wanted too. Like, I want to make that very clear.
0: Of course.
1: But your actions have consequences, and that's why we're stuck where we're at.
0: Deborah is in San Leandro, wants to join in the conversation. Deborah, good morning. You're on the roast.
5: Hey, good morning, guys. I feel a lot of what you're saying this morning. A couple of things I disagree on.
1: What's that?
5: On Jordan Poole, I don't think Jordan Poole was a keeper. You know, I listened to Iggy talk about him and a few others. Jordan didn't want to play any defense. You can see he's barely in the league now. So I don't think Jordan Poole would have been that piece to continue to get us over. Because he just did not want to play defense.
1: Can I stop you just for one second? I want to finish. This is a good conversation.
5: Sir.
1: I would agree big picture, but if you look at what they got for him, CP3, and they had to attach a pick, it's a horrible trade. And if you look at the two other guys that got extensions on the same week that he did, Tyrese Maxey and Tyler Hero, Hero just plays zero defense. Tyler Hero plays no defense.
0: None.
1: Now, Maxey's just a way better player than both those guys. But, like, they have maximized those guys' value for their own team and then via a trade, whereas Jordan Poole, like, they didn't get enough, bang for the buck on the trade.
5: I agree with you on that. I do agree with you on that. And I do remember when Meyer signed him, they said it's a tradable contract.
1: Yep.
5: And so I think that was always in their vision, right? He said it's a tradable
1: Good
5: contract.
1: Point.
5: So that's my take on that. I think Bob Myers is a lot to blame for this. I love Bob. And I've dealt with him personally and stuff, so I love Bob. But the reality was that he made some bad decisions, and that's one of the reasons that he kind of got out of the door. We look at Dunleavy now, but Dunleavy was kind of left holding a bag, and I think he's doing the best that he could with what he had in front of him. But I place a lot of this on Bob and on Lacob.
1: I agree.
5: And go ahead. And then I'll say one last point, if you'll allow me.
1: Yeah.
5: On the KD thing. KD is not a happy camper.
1: That's true.
5: And KD was ready to go. You know, he didn't feel that we as fans appreciated him enough. I appreciate the hell out of KD. He's one of the best players ever. Excuse the French. But but he mentally is kind of soft.
1: I agree.
5: And you can see that as he's moved on. So KD wasn't happy already, and he was ready to go.
0: He looked pretty happy, though, Deborah, and I appreciate the call.
1: Great call.
0: No, it is. I was at both those parades. He was very happy when he won back-to-back finals MVP.
1: I think she means overall
0: he felt
1: unhappy guy.
0: Well, he might have felt alienated from his teammate, from Draymond Green. And he might have felt alienated from elsewhere, too.
1: Look at Draymond's
0: I'm not defending KD, but there was some happy moments there.
1: No,
0: how
1: sure.
0: It went sour towards the end, I think Draymond is a massive part of. Massive part
1: no
0: of it.
1: Doubt, but I also think that KD in general tends to be unhappy with a lot of situations.
0: Sure. I think it
1: this
0: is
1: one included.
0: The proof is in the pudding. How many teams has he played for since the Warriors? Sure. Absolutely.
1: And look, the Draymond KD is one of many things.
0: Yes.
1: I was going to ask her, does she want Draymond back?
0: That's going to be a conversation we're going to continue do you want to have that now or you want to have it later?
1: In a second.
0: Yeah.
1: Like, her point on Jordan Poole, he wasn't a keeper. You know what? You might be right. Like, and I tend to agree. Now, the punch, I think we put too much into his demise into that punch. That's me. Because my dad always told me, and again, stuff happens to you in life. You have to overcome them. All right. Not everyone is born with all with everything. I mean, we see people overcome adversity and negativity all the time. You know, I'm watching all these videos with Michael. Michael Vick went to prison.
0: He did.
1: Okay. And you know what he said? He's like, I had to look myself in the mirror. And now this is just one person.

0: I had to look myself in the mirror and I had to pull myself out, blah, blah, blah. And so, like, when I hear things like that, yes, of course this punch had a dramatic effect on Jordan Poole, but that doesn't mean you just stop getting better as a player individually. Did it affect him? It's inarguable.
1: Yeah.
0: But it also takes a little off of his plate by saying, oh, that's the sole reason why he's not good. No, there's a lot that he could have controlled that I think that he hasn't taken accountability for his own career.
1: Sure, and I do think circumstances matter, where you play matters, and I think he was just like getting into his own as an NBA player, and then you get sent to purgatory, a.k.a. the New Orleans Pelicans. That's not going to help. It's just, they've been a dumpster. How many head coaches has he had over there? Like, so he goes from consistency and great ownership and business over with the Warriors, although I'm sure he'd disagree now, with Steve Kerr, with Joe Lacob, with championship expectations, to New Orleans, where they only care about basically college football and the Saints and Tulane.
0: But like, Joe, whether you think Jordan was going to ascend to more or whatever, we can all agree, if Tyler Hero, a couple years later, is getting traded in a package for Giannis,
1: yeah,
0: and Tyrese Maxey is one of the headlining players that LeBron James wants to play with, and you see what happened to Jordan Poole, and the Warriors don't even have that financial slot on their roster,
1: nope,
0: and they gave up a first-round pick and got CP3, who didn't help them at all, it's a horrible asset management.
1: The return on investment's horrible.
0: Which goes back to the Kuminga, yeah, Wiseman, Moody conversation. Poole goes right in there. All four guys, in terms of asset management, they botched it. It's inarguable. And to that, whether it's Bob, whether it's Dunleavy, whether it's Kerr, Joe Lacob, they all deserve blame.
1: 888-957-9570
0: is the
1: number. LeBron James is going to the Philadelphia 76ers. The Warriors have not added any new players this offseason. Is there anything they could do right now that would appease a fan base? And I, in a weird way, this wouldn't appease the fan base. It actually, it might fracture it. But if Draymond doesn't come back and he goes elsewhere, whether it's with LeBron James or Detroit, I don't know. I wonder how the fan base would feel overall. Because then it does signal to me, okay, you... And I saw the report over the weekend, Tim Kawakami, SF Standard, you know, in his podcast, basically saying Joe Lacob's looking to the future post-Steph now. He's looking to build post-Steph Curry.
0: Fans don't want to hear that.
1: They don't want to hear that.
0: They don't want to hear that.
1: But if Draymond doesn't come back, then that would signal to me that that is for real. That's like, okay, now it's about Yaxel Endeborg. Now it's about, what, people are going to roll their eyes, Pajemski. Now it's about some of these young players. I know, Joe.
0: If they extend Pajemski this offseason,
1: people will lose their minds.
0: One of their moves.
1: But you know what?
0: People will lose their minds. And it's probably the right thing to do.
1: It probably is. At the right price point, it is. But people don't want to hear.
0: Over 20 million.
1: But people don't want to hear that he actually had a good year last year.
0: No, he did have
1: they
0: a good
1: don't
0: year.
1: Want, they don't want to hear that.
0: He did have a good year.
1: Because they disagree.
0: Well, but they're wrong.
1: Because they just don't like the player. They don't like the person. It's not even the player. They don't like
0: player.
1: The person.
0: He's a good player.
1: I don't think he's a bad person either. I mean, he just said he's.
0: No, I know, but
1: he has some comments
0: player.
1: That he probably wants back, and he said as much.
0: And he bugs me at times on the floor, but who doesn't? He's a good player for this team.
1: You know what he learned last year? He didn't do it as much as years prior. I didn't see him do the twirling thing anymore.
0: No.
1: The challenge. He worked on that.
0: No.
1: Steve Kerr told him to stop. People are lighting up the phone lines. Let's go to him. 888-957-9570.
0: Because I watched House of Dragons again last night. I won't give it away.
1: Oh, thank you. Because I'm not caught up yesterday.
0: I'm not going to give anything away. He does look, with that hair and just like the whole look, he could live in that universe.
1: He looks like Allison's brother, right? The other,
0: With
1: the red hair.
0: Yeah.
1: Not bad.
0: Yeah, Lubman, you could also thrive in the Game of Thrones environment.
1: Well, he actually just walked in from Westeros this morning. That smell out there was actually the manure from his horse. Lamont in Oakland.
0: What's up, Lamont?
2: Hey, what's up, guys? How y'all doing this morning?
0: I'm doing great.
2: I just wanted to chime in really quickly on the two issues that I had watching in the past couple of years. The first one was with the Kuminga, which you guys already discussed thoroughly.
0: What aspect?
2: The problem wasn't just that Kuminga didn't, they didn't get much for him. It's that Kerr wouldn't trade him. I mean, wouldn't play him.
1: Mm.
2: And if you don't play somebody, then the league can't see the value. So when they say, oh, well, he doesn't fit the system, or whatever the reason was, they weren't winning anyway. So what you ended up happening was you didn't play him and they didn't win. And so the rest of the league looks at that and says, wow, he's so bad that you couldn't even play him and you guys still weren't winning. that immediately drops the asset even more. So that made his trade value even lower. And then the last thing is about the Dunleavy and the Jimmy Butler thing. I'm sorry, but Jimmy Butler's been hurt the past 6 or 7 years of his career. Now, ACL is unpredictable.
0: Yes.
2: But his availability has been up and down.
1: Totally.
2: With Miami, with Middle. It's been that way. So before he came to the Warriors, we can't act like we didn't know this guy is going to be hurt. Now, ACL is an outlier, but he's been hurt with other things with the Warriors, too. He was hurt in the Minnesota series in the playoffs, too. That wasn't the ACL, right? Last year, was it, I believe? But he was always – he gets hurt. Jimmy gets hurt. And to assume that, like, that should have been taken into account when you give this man a $55 million extension, you give him all this extra money, knowing that he has not been dependable. That's a fact. I'm not saying it's on purpose, but – he has not been dependable on any team he's been. When he's on the court, he's great. We know that. But the reality is that he has not been dependable for the Heat, for Minnesota. We can go back. You know what I mean? And so to just say, well, we didn't know he was going to get hurt. Well, we got to look at the data also and understand that we make this move, it's a strong possibility that he might not be playable. If everybody tells me the young lady I'm dating is cheating, and I say, well, and I get with her anyway, right?
1: But she hasn't.
2: Wait a minute.
1: But she hasn't cheated on me, right? So
0: I've heard that.
2: Exactly. Then I say, oh my goodness, I didn't know she was going to cheat. Everybody's going to literally be like, she's been cheating, bro. She's been cheating, right? So that's my two comments. I love you guys. Show.
1: Great, thanks, man. That's Lamont Oakland. That's great.
0: Well, I always think of the Dave Chappelle. You know, well, you are wearing a uniform.
1: I'm not going to say it. Don't say it. Don't get in trouble, please.
0: I'm getting canceled.
1: Well, that's what I always...
0: He said, what if I walked around in a police officer's uniform?
1: Lamont had the exact same... Like, he was like making fun of that argument, but Willard had that argument a couple weeks ago.
0: Which was?
1: In regards to Jimmy Butler's time elsewhere. He's like, yeah, but I can only go off what he's done here and with me. I can't have these preconceived notions of Jimmy Butler with the Miami Heat, Philadelphia 76ers, with Minnesota. I could only go off how he's treated me as a fan and our fan base.
0: That sounds like someone who bought a car without looking at the car

0: well, we did kind of see this in his past.
1: People don't want to hear it today, but I'm telling you.
2: What?
1: I just have this feeling that LeBron not coming down the line, not today, you don't want to hear it, will be a blessing in disguise for the organization as a whole. And I think we're going to get out of this funk that'll happen. Look, the next 2 years aren't going to be great. I'm not going to sugarcoat it. But I actually think you'll have a quicker time out than had you went all in. Like, he was talking about, like, injury histories. Jimmy was more healthy than Anthony Davis the last couple of years, and everyone is mad that we didn't trade for Anthony Davis.
0: Right.
1: You'd had no picks, and Anthony Davis, oh, I'm out for 6 months.
3: I'm not going to sugarcoat it.
0: Thank you, Joe.
1: There'd be a beach advisory, and then underneath the beach advisory on your weather app, Anthony Davis might get hurt, so everyone be careful.
0: God, speaking of the weather, God, it's just been so humid and hot. Where's the wind? I need it. Although the zoo was perfect overcast yesterday up until 1 o'clock, but we got there a little early, so it was perfect. Oakland Zoo, by the way, just chef's kiss. It's that and San Diego Zoo are my top two zoos here in California.
1: Name
0: I haven't gone elsewhere. San Francisco, there's Los Angeles. I think there's one in Fresno.
1: So
0: I think there's
1: the
0: one in Fresno,
1: cities.
0: Too.
2: Well, I mean, most major cities have a zoo. So
0: San Jose
2: say,
0: has one. Happy Hollow, I believe, Sam.
2: Cincinnati Zoo, it's another one.
0: Okay.
2: For those who know.
1: The Cincinnati Zoo? How?
0: Was that Harambe?
1: What the heck?
2: Yeah, there it is. RIP to the legend.
0: Yep. D's out for Harambe. 888-957-9570. David in Maryland.
1: No, did you guys remember when those two knuckleheads jumped over the Lion Zoo cage in San Francisco and the lion like attacked them?
4: Yes.
1: I was rooting for the lion.
0: I was rooting 100%. For the lion.
2: I think that's called natural selection.
1: No, I'm telling you, if you're that dumb to be taunting the lion and then jump over the thing, I hate to say it, the lion's going to do lion things. That's on you. You're an idiot.
0: I swear to God, whenever
2: bit
0: I
2: bit off some kneecaps.
0: Whenever I go, thank you, Dan Campbell. Whenever I go to the Oakland Zoo, the lions are always hiding. They're just always hiding every single time.
1: Yeah, dude.
0: By the way, the grizzly bears
2: I would too.
0: They have up there, those things are massive.
1: My boy Joe Hall.
0: You seen a bear's
1: at.
0: Head? Yeah. Massive.
2: Just 6% of Americans think they could fight a grizzly bear and win.
0: 6% of Americans
1: wrong.
0: Are
1: they get destroyed.
0: Stupid.
1: One scrape across the chest, your chest would be ripped open.
0: Yeah, have you ever heard Joe Rogan talk about it, Sam? Come on, dude.
2: I've never heard Joe Rogan talk about anything.
1: I've seen, dude, no. There's videos of like lions and tigers versus bears.
0: Oh, my.
1: And there's specific bears that are, what?
0: There's the Wizard of Oz lions.
1: Yeah, I'm aware. I'm talking
0: just
1: about
0: continue.
1: Real videos.
0: Just let me do my little funny
1: dude,
0: jokes.
1: Some of these bears, they don't mess around, dude.
0: Dude, polar bears are the only, I think, bear of like the bear category that actively hunt other bears to like kill them and eat them. And I guess they're mating with grizzlies now, so we're having these hybrids because all the ice caps are melting, so polar bears are going more and more south, and they're mating with grizzlies and forming these hybrids.
2: Oh, hell yeah.
0: Yeah, hybrid bears.
2: And polar grizzlies?
0: And then you have cocaine bear.
1: Well,
0: so there's that.
1: Don't help me, help the bear, E40.
0: David, Maryland.
1: If I see me in a fight, don't help me, help the bear.
0: They got blue crabs over there in Maryland, I think. Is that popcorn? What's up, Dave? How you doing, man?
1: What's up, bro?
0: Line 3, Carter. Thank you.
5: Hey, guys. Can you hear me?
0: Yeah.
5: Hey, guys. How are you?
1: Dude, are you calling from another Earth?
0: Are you okay, David? Gone. Maybe he's going to be featured on the injury report, Carter.
1: He was calling from back here.
0: Hit it.
6: It's time for the injury report.
7: Really
6: brought to you by Boxer and Gerson, Northern California's premier workers' compensation law firm, helping injured workers get their lives back for over 40 years.
0: One call drop. Don't leave. Adam Petaluma, Sean in LA. We'll get to you. Don't worry. We'll get to you. We've been doing this a long time, though. We don't break after the injury report like we used to. Matt Chapman. God, I haven't seen him in a while. He's been dealing with an abdominal strain. He did take another step closer to returning to the Giants lineup when he did some running and took infield yesterday. There's a chance he could start a rehab assignment soon, though it sounds like his return is still going to come a lot later than he or anyone else would hope. The injury report was brought to you by Boxer and Gerson, Northern California's premier workers' compensation law firm, helping injured workers get their lives back for over 40 years. 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Halfway home here on a Monday, Spadoni and Shasky with you. Got Sam Lubman, we got Carter in the back, talking what the war.

0: Lakers do now that the LeBron sweepstakes are over? And have they done enough, ultimately? This is the question that everyone's just going to talk about and what you're referencing. Have they done enough for Steph? No, seriously. I know you scoff at it. That's literally the question that everyone wants to know.
1: Has he not co-signed on?
0: He's co-signed on everyone. Every single one of them. Even the Clay leaving. Even Clay leaving. Steph could have put his hat in the ring and said, no, you have got to keep Clay. But Clay was like, no. I'm good. I want to go elsewhere. He's co-signed on everything.
1: You don't think that Steph's like, yeah, bring back Al Horford? I'm just asking people. Like, you don't think that?
0: I think so. I think he likes Al Horford.
1: I think he's way more influential than people give him credit for. They make it out like, oh, Steph just shows up to work. Like, oh, I had no idea that we acquired Al Horford. Wow. You brought my brother in? That's so cool.
0: Yeah.
1: Wow. What are you doing here, Seth? I had no idea you were on the team this year. It's ridiculous.
0: That's Carter's favorite player.
1: It's the most ridiculous thing I've ever heard.
0: I'm reading this article from Marcus Thompson at The Athletic, and there's some really juicy Stephen Curry quotes in there. And this is another good one. And this is a little excerpt from the article, Marcus Thompson saying, maybe since they couldn't land some major help, the front office can get him some moderate assistance, him being Steph. If not someone who can carry the team in his stead, someone who could be additive to their goal of survival, such as seemed impossible for Golden State, save for Butler to February's ago. And then Steph said, sure, I'm hopeful for all the creative ideas of getting the best team possible. We've had those conversations, but when you have injuries at the top like that, it's always going to change. So when you have injuries like a player, Jimmy Butler's caliber, you can't just rip the bandaid off and just, Hey, team X, take this contract. We don't want to hear some picks. In this new landscape, that's just not happening in the NBA. It's just, no. Like, that's another thing that our guy Lamont, I think, in Oakland was calling about, you know, this Jonathan Kuminga stuff. Another aspect of what made this so frustrating for fans is that the new kind of normal of this salary cap structure coincided with all this JK stuff.
1: No doubt.
0: So when that was getting handed down to the league, and I know we all hate it, that coincided with JK's value becoming lesser than,
1: yes.
0: Which sucks.
1: Yes.
0: It was just an unfortunate set of circumstances that, again, maybe they should have gotten out from under it years ago, so that didn't play a factor, but hindsight's always 20/20.
1: So, like, I just think that everyone is assigning blame to the top, right? The owner. Because it does fall back on the owner at the end of the day, right? Joe Lacob. And if we were to give, like, a pie chart, you know I love the pie chart of culpability.
0: Of course you do. You love a good pie chart.
1: It's like Lacob Dunleavy is like 70-30, right? Yeah. Or something like that. 60-40.
0: Yeah.
1: And I'm like, whoa. There's only two slices of that pie? Like, honestly, I ask Warrior fans. I'm just going to ask them. You don't think Steve Kerr, Steph Curry, and Draymond Green have influence on the moves or the moves they don't make? You really don't think that Joe Lacob and Mike Dunleavy, every move they make is through the prism of will this be approved by Curry, and Draymond, and in whatever order you want?
0: That would be insulting to the player and coach of that caliber not to include them and to just think that they're not involved.
1: So, like, I'm not caping up for Joe Lacob. What I'm saying is that, like, yeah, like, they whatever moves that they made or haven't made and the timeline of it is all up for criticism. But let's dole out a little bit to other people that should be also criticized, because, like, Curry and Kerr and Draymond, to a lesser degree, they've all been in on a lot of these decisions. Like, I mean, Bob Myers said it how many years ago? It's like a partnership.
0: Yeah. The Bob Myers aspect of this is fascinating because
1: he bears brunt too.
0: And he's over in Philadelphia now.
1: Yeah.
0: And he's the architect of what they're doing over there. And now they are looking at,
1: similar,
0: like, the champs,
1: LeBron,
0: potentially. It's, yeah.
1: Similar to LeBron, he was able to just kind of step back and then hop over to a new spot that had fresh assets.
0: Yes. Yeah, and listen, got rid of Daryl Morey, brought in a new GM. He's been the architect there, and immediately swung for Jaylen Brown, and that, in turn, brought in LeBron James. It did.
1: Yeah.
0: Bringing in Jaylen Brown brought the Sixers LeBron James. And I think that's where Warriors fans' heads are at. They go back to the Jaylen Brown scenario and say, wait, we couldn't have given up more picks and the carcass of Jimmy Butler, and we couldn't have... No. And Joe, we had this argument a while ago, and I was frustrated too in real time for Warriors fans because I also thought, hey, Jimmy Butler, like, you know, if you just add more picks, then maybe they'll just take that salary back.
1: And I thought it too.
0: Yeah, I was like, no. The league is telling you now this offseason, no one wants to touch that thing with a 10-foot pole.
1: And you and I could sit here and say, he's better than Paul George. Yeah. But I think the evidence is out now. And again, I don't agree with this.
0: Yeah.
1: But the league is telling me, Joe Shasky, you're wrong.
0: Yeah.
1: We actually think Paul George is significantly more valuable than Jimmy Butler. And it's kind of been proven in how many consecutive trades for Paul George. And I don't agree with it, but the league is telling me I'm wrong.
0: Well, hell, the Warriors tried to get on the Paul George sweepstakes. Remember that?
1: Oh, I know.
0: Last summer.
1: I know.
0: Ed in Petaluma wants to join in the conversation. How's it going, Ed? How you doing, man?
2: Good morning, gentlemen. Hey, you know, I want to defend Joe Lacob a little bit. You know, he's a very successful businessman. And when your product starts going downhill, you have to remake it. And I think that's what he's doing right now. He knows he has to do this before it's too late. And another thing is, Curry, very soon, I believe, is going to look in the mirror and realize he's not the guy anymore. And that's when all athletes finally retire. And that's why you see them crying at the retirement. He's going to have to face the fact it's coming to an end. And in regards to Kuminga's trade, you know, Bob Meyer was the president of baseball operations. So you can't let him off the hook for that. He was involved in Kuminga.
0: No, for sure. Ed, you were breaking
1: before
0: up there a little
1: the trade,
0: bit.
1: And he's basketball, not baseball.
0: Yeah, yeah. Athletes, I like that too. It reminds me of bench warmers. The Bob Myers aspect is fascinating in all this. And he does, as we've said, deserves some of the blame in all this. The first move that Dunleavy basically had to make because Mike Dunleavy didn't nip it in the bud was the Jordan Poole thing. Like, that was the summer that Dunleavy took over, was after that tumultuous season of the dark cloud over the organization that Bob Myers had to step down and take a break from being a part of basketball ops. And he did the media scene for a couple years, and he even joined us a bunch of times here. And hell, he responded. I was listening. He responded to Guru's, you know, text to him when Guru said, "Hey, Bob, you're a bad man." And then I think he's like, "Miss you, buddy," or something like that. Bob didn't even acknowledge it. Or he was being Bob.
3: I think he just said thanks.
0: He's like, but like he was saying,
1: give him the obligatory like thumbs up emoji.
3: Just like the text.
0: I'm butchering it. Goo's gonna be so mad at me right now.
4: No, I know what he said. He said thanks. I hope to see you soon.
0: There, basically, that's what it was. Okay,
1: Siri, send Guru a text.
0: But Bob's one of those guys where he doesn't want to like get all this hype and praise and all that stuff. He wants to be like kind of in the background and let the players do all the talking. And that's what made him so lovable for so long. And he was so great at talking to the media and talking to the fan base. And you know, there's an element of, you know, John Lynch speaking over this past weekend that, you know, made me also appreciate like just great leaders, right? And leadership when you feel that void. And not to say that there's this huge void in Golden State, although the way fans talk about it, you'd think there's a big leadership void right now. You would think that this is a horribly run franchise, and Mike Dunleavy has his head in the sand and Joe Lacob has their head in the sand. They want to win like so badly. You don't think Mike Dunleavy wants to show Warriors fans and prove to Warriors fans that who he was as a player is not who he is as a general manager? There's a big axe to grind there, I think, for him in trying to improve his reputation within this fan base. And Joe Lacob, he wants to win he wants to win more so than any other owner in the Bay.
1: Okay. So
0: right?
1: Just because you want to win doesn't mean you're good at it.
0: No, but it starts there.
1: No doubt.
0: Yes.
1: No doubt you want to win. But like, so like, we
0: some owners don't.
1: Some
0: owners don't care about winning.
1: Well, I think Jerry Jones wants to win.
0: Yes,
1: he
0: does.
1: To win his way.
0: He does.
1: Right? So there's nuance in it. So I do think Joe Lacob wants to win a lot. And I think there are a lot of things that we can criticize on them. This offseason, it feels like the culmination of many, many years coming to roost.
0: We got Sean in LA. We'll take his call. The possibility of Draymond Green and all this not returning to Golden State is going to be fascinating. Now, if I ask you right now, give me a percentage. Draymond is a Golden State Warrior next year. Give me a percentage.
1: For this upcoming season?
0: Yes.
1: 50-50.
0: Wow, really?
1: 60-40?
0: Okay.
1: I don't know. How am I supposed to even, like...
0: Dude, I'm thinking like 90% he's going to be a Warrior again. Like, see, that's why I asked, Joe. I think...
1: Why? If LeBron's made his decision, then why hasn't he come back already?
0: I don't know. Well, according to him, and boys, can we get the sound in the back? I think we sent it over the weekend. He did say, hey, they haven't approached me with a contract. We haven't had any conversations.
4: Wait, what?
0: You didn't see that? Draymond Green on the Draymond Green show. Saying like, hey, we haven't had any conversations about the contract
1: that
0: yet.
1: That doesn't make any sense.
0: That's what he said. Sean in L.A.? What? Sean.
1: Dig that up. I want to hear that.
5: Hey, guys. Thanks for taking my call. Really appreciate it. Love listening to you guys. I definitely think Draymond's like 75-80% coming back. At the start of the offseason, though, that's when I didn't want Draymond to really come back, and I wanted them to sign other guys. But now you look around and, like, who else is available at center or power forward who's a quality player that you're going to get? Like, there's nobody out there, so you kind of need Draymond at this point. You've backed yourself into a corner by playing footsie with LeBron all summer. But the main reason I'm calling guys, because there's two things they should do, one of the two. The first one that they should do, in my opinion, is trade for Trey Murphy. They should have done
1: this. Okay, let me stop you right there. Time out. Let me stop you right there. He's making $28 million. Yeah. Who are you trading for Trey Murphy? Line up the contracts.
5: Porzingis, Moody, and if they want Will Richard, I'd trade him too.
1: They don't want Moody. They don't want, like, listen to the trade that you say.
5: You don't have to include Moody. Fine, no Moody. No Moody.
1: But then it doesn't make financial sense. Like, again, you have to line up contracts.
5: The contracts line up close enough. It doesn't have to be, you know, 27 for as long as you're close to $27 million, you can make it work.
1: I understand that, but I believe that Kristaps Porzingis is on a very low guaranteed deal for this upcoming year. So, like, we could talk about picks all day, and I'm here for listening to it. But you got to match up salaries.
5: Okay, maybe I have that wrong. I thought they just signed Porzingis for like $20 million, so maybe I have that wrong. But okay, if they're not gonna trade for Trey Murphy, if they're not gonna get a different guy who's a really good player who can come in here and be part of a winning team for the end of, you know, Steph's career, then they should trade Steph. They should trade him for 3 or 4 first round picks.
0: You're not getting
5: There's probably 10 teams.
0: You're not getting 3 or 4. Thank you, Sean. We're up against
1: Trey Murphy. Since when did he become Kobe in his prime?
3: Like, really quick on this.
1: Is this just me?
3: Really?
1: Wait, one second. The guy played 15 games last year, 57 the year before that, and I think 53 the year before that.
0: He's hurt all the time.
1: I like
0: so
1: him.
0: So he fit in perfectly here.
1: Look, I like him a lot. 3 firsts and matching salaries. But Jaylen Brown is two
0: in Paul George.
1: I like him. But, like, what? This is why the Pelicans suck.
4: On the Pelicans.
1: Yes.
3: Really quick, I did plug it.
1: But I want him. But, yeah. Come on.
0: Yeah. I know. What you got, Sam?
3: I did plug it into the trade machine just for fun. Kristaps for Trey Murphy. And Kristaps is making the $20 million. Trey Murphy is set to make $27 million. But for whatever reason, the Spotrac trade machine says, yes, this trade is successful. So there you go, Dunleavy. I fixed the Warriors for you.
0: Chris
3: and they say trades
0: Murphy.
3: Are hard.
0: Come on.
1: Kristaps, look, you might have to put in 2 more firsts to get somebody to bite on Kristaps.
0: You might have to.
1: Could you imagine Zion and Kristaps?
0: No, because they wouldn't play enough for me to imagine it. They can't play together enough for me to imagine it at all.
1: What you guys think about this?
0: Actually, it's only in my imagination.
1: Who's the GM for the New Orleans Pelicans?
0: It's not Griffin anymore. Who is it? Yeah, I don't even know.
1: Hey, it's Mike Dunleavy. Hey, Trey Murphy?
3: Bryson Graham.
0: Bryson Graham?
1: Bryson Graham.
0: Mick who?
1: You're Bryson Graham.
0: Okay.
1: Hey, Bryson.
0: Hi.
1: Hey, it's Dunleavy.
0: Hey, Mike, how you doing, man? How are the kids?
1: I'm doing great. 3 firsts and Kristaps for Trey Murphy.
0: I'll see you next year. Bye.
1: Hey, come on, people.
0: Draymond Green, wait till you hear what he had to say on his podcast on whether or not the Golden State Warriors have even offered him a contract. You might be surprised. Brought to you by Front Bank, here for you, here for good.

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0: Dab Nation, it's Jonathan Kuminga. You're listening to the Morning Roast with Joe Spadoni and Joe Shiesky on 95.7 The Game.
1: He's still out there. I know how to salvage this offseason, Warriors fans. Bring him home.
2: He cannot be that guy.
1: He can be. Just give him some time.
3: Hey, Spadoni, shut up.
1: JK, to the Bay. Come
4: on. Don't do that.
1: Well, if the price points keeps dropping, why not? Mm-hmm. This guy's agent, by the way. Like, what did the Lakers offer him? Like 2 years, like 20 million or like 20, like 8 million, something like that. Totally reasonable. And I think he'd work perfect with Luka. And he's like, nah, I want at least 20 million a year. It's like, really? What did you do last year, Jonathan? Had a moment against the Knicks?
4: What are we doing?
1: Like, come on, dude. Come on. And I'm rooting for the guy to succeed at some point. He might just be a failing and losing player. Who knows? I do know this. The Warriors have not offered a contract to Draymond Green yet. I find that interesting. What? Are you okay? What happened?
5: No, nothing.
1: Yeah, I like that jacket, by the way.
5: It's a pullover.
1: Oh, that's the quarter zip. You and Nahegan. Has he been rubbing off on you?
5: Well, I mean, he's stealing some of my style, which is kind of sad.
1: Because, he's stealing your style?
5: I mean, well, God, he's just got no style.
1: If you start wearing brightly colored like vests and like polos, glasses. You can do that with glasses and have the flat top, you'll be him. But this is the quote. We'll get the actual sound here in a minute.
5: He is bringing back the 1950s flat top.
1: It's never gone out of style. This is the quote from Draymond Green on his podcast after LeBron chose Philadelphia. So this is interesting. I am still unsigned. I have no contract offer. The Warriors have not offered me a contract yet. We will figure it out. No one's patience has worn thin. My patience hasn't worn thin. Rich Paul's patience hasn't worn thin. Neither have the Warriors' patience worn thin. There's a lot of wearing thin here, or not. Nor anyone else, for that matter. I saw a post the other day about starting players in the NBA. The length of time they've been a free agent, and I just want to throw my hat in the bucket. My free agency days are growing by the day. Draymond Green.
5: So does he control like what contract he's going to get?
1: So that was Spadoni's tone. Let's hear from Draymond's mouth himself on the Draymond Green Show.
6: For starters, I am still unsigned. I have no contract offer. The Warriors haven't offered me a contract yet, so I'm still unsigned. Hoping for an offer at some point in the near future. No, I'm just joking. However, I am unsigned still and waiting. As I told you all when this first kicked off that, you know, we were going to be patient. We were going to figure it all out, and we will figure it out. No one's patience have worn thin. My patience haven't worn thin. Rich Paul's patience haven't worn thin. Neither have the Warriors' patience worn thin, or anyone else for that matter. I saw a post the other day about starting players in the NBA, superstars in the NBA, the length of time they've been a free agent. And I just want to throw my hat in that bucket. My free agency days are growing by the day. Not that I'm a superstar, although y'all talk about me like I'm one. But yeah, so make sure y'all got that ticker going. My days are going up.
1: I don't think anyone's talked about him like he's a superstar. Although we talk about him a lot. Maybe that's what he's referencing to. Something or nothing here, Joe. The fact that the Warriors have not offered a contract yet to Draymond Green. And I'll throw that out to the audience. 888-957-9570. Is that the right move?
5: Well, I guess the question is, what are you trying to accomplish now? Now that LeBron has not come to you.
1: As a team?
5: Yes, as an organization. Are you just trying to build the best team you can for this year? What are you trying to
1: accomplish? You're building for the future. And it starts this season now. You're building for a future without Stephen Curry. So the young players, you're building them up and seeing if you could play well enough in Jimmy's absence and Jimmy comes back, and you can be slightly above 500, that's what you're playing for. No, I'm serious. Like, that would be a successful season.
5: Does Draymond fit into that equation that you're describing?
1: I don't think so. Unless he's willing to take a different role at times, which I don't know if he's able to do. And different role meaning, like, come off the bench. I don't know if he's willing to do that.
5: Knowing what we know, what happened with Moses, Jonathan Kuminga, and James Wiseman, would they be better off having

0: all the runway in the world for Yaxel Lendeborg or limited?
1: All the runway in the world. Let Yaxel be Yaxel is what I would say. And Steve Kerr said over the weekend, basically saying, yeah, he's going to start this year probably at some points.
0: What position?
1: I don't know. Well, what position is available to start in? Tell me that.
0: Well, I would have Yaxel be our four.
1: I agree.
0: I would have Yaxel and Kristaps, and I would tell Draymond, if he does come back, like, the only role for him on this team would be off the bench as a mentor.
1: I mean, you ask Yaxel, he'll tell you, like, 1 through 5, I can do everything.
0: Yeah,
1: but, like,
0: I know,
1: that's not what he's going to do here. It'd probably be the four, yes.
0: Like, it's about development.
1: I don't
0: like,
1: want him to be a small ball five either.
0: Once you got basically told no by LeBron James, I think that's kind of changed the offseason. So you're asking me, like, I don't think it's the worst thing in the world if Draymond goes to another team. In fact, I'd be rooting for him to go somewhere else.
1: Well, from his perspective, I think he should entertain that. It just doesn't sound like, from his words, he's even entertained that possibility. Maybe he has. Maybe that'll be on another podcast on another day. But from Draymond Green's perspective in all this, because I feel like we always talk about it through the Warriors lens, but let's take it from Draymond Green's side. Another opportunity to legitimately win a championship, and it'd be elsewhere, but to win another title and get a fifth and be a difference maker defensively and solidify yourself as the greatest defensive player of your era.
0: So
1: I do think that's something worth pursuing. And when I say that, I do think it's going to Philadelphia and playing with LeBron James, a guy that he's always clearly wanted to play with, right? He's clearly wanted to play with.
0: Was he their second best player last year? Warriors? No.
1: No.
0: No, not even close.
1: No, but he was...
0: Was he their third?
1: He was their most available at times.
0: No. Yeah. GP2 was more available than him. And Pajemski. Was he their third best player last year? I'm asking. Totality. Fourth?
1: He was in the top five, I guess. Like, I don't want to, like, hate on Draymond Green as a player because...
0: Malachi Leon's played, like, 25 games, so bar's pretty low.
1: But Draymond he was available.
0: Sure.
1: And,
0: I
1: hate that I have to give him credit for wanting to play games, even though Jimmy and Steph were out. But that was a legitimate conversation we had. If Draymond was just going to shut it down, because I keep hearing that, well, he could have shut it down. But he gutted it out. He was a great leader for that team last year.
0: He had a great 7 minutes against the Clippers.
1: He had a moment.
0: No, he had a great set. And he had some moments throughout the regular season.
1: Against Wemby others. Yes.
0: He's a situational player.
1: Yeah.
0: I'm not giving a situational player $28 million a year. So if they give him any kind of contract, I think it starts with under $12 million a year.
1: Is there a price where you would be okay with it, Joe, him coming back?
0: Again, under $12 million
1: a year.
0: But
1: no, that's
0: the number.
1: Okay. So if that happens and he comes back for 2 years, $20
0: million. I don't think it's fair to say LeBron is only playing for $4 million. Clearly that's an outlier situation. I wouldn't hold anyone to that. Now, I just look around like league-wide value. Who else is giving Draymond more than the mid-level exception at this point? And the maximum mid-level is, like, I think, like $15 million. Who's giving that?
1: Maybe Detroit? Maybe? For, like, the hometown aspect?
0: They just balked at paying one of their players.
1: Yeah, Jaren Duran.
0: Yeah. So they're gonna
1: I don't
0: break off Draymond?
1: It's 1 year. Joe, you're asking 1 year. It's hypothetical. I'm asking... Teams out there that wouldn't want... Why wouldn't you want to have Draymond Green for a year? He'd be perfect for a contender, right? Ideally. Like, we talked about early on, Joe. Spurs, Thunder, any of these teams would... Like,
0: one year,
1: he'd be perfect for them.
0: I agree. I just...
1: Not Miami, but yeah, that's probably...
0: Yeah, no, the shooting would be terrible.
1: Would be
0: and not
1: awful.
0: Orlando.
1: No.
0: but, like, I don't know. I think it's... Ask yourself, what are you trying to accomplish, and does he fit that equation? And the answer is probably not.
1: If you're just joining us, Draymond Green said on his podcast over the weekend, this is post-LeBron James signing, he is still unsigned. He has no contract offer from the Golden State Warriors. And I'm curious for Warriors fans, like, you think that's the right move for the Dubs?
0: Well,
1: not offering him a contract at all and saying, you know what? Goodbye, Draymond Green. That's a possibility.
0: If you're asking me, like, right now, what am I starting lineup look like? It's KP at the 5.
1: Okay.
0: Okay. Yaxel at the 4.
1: Okay.
0: Gee probably at the 3.
1: Okay.
0: Melton or Pods at the 2.
1: And
0: Steph at the 1.
1: Okay.
0: Off the bench, Dre at the 4. Horford at the 5. Okay. Will Richard would be off the bench at some capacity at the
1: Pods
0: 2.
1: Pods or Melton, as you said.
0: Pods, Melton, the other point guard. And then my three, that's kind of open. I think that's open auditions until Jimmy comes back.
1: Yeah.
0: That's the way I would run it.
1: You got Bassey out there potentially too as a backup.
0: The third big, yes. Especially because you don't know how available Horford and Porzingis are going to be.
1: Exactly.
0: I mean, right?
1: Yeah. It's thin, dude.
0: I know.
1: It's incredibly thin.
0: I know.
1: Oh my, just like the Patience. Coach Hall in San Diego. How you doing, Coach?
0: That is a very sad team.
2: Hey, what's up, fellas? I got just two quick points. Number one, I think Draymond has been real. You should just go try to get you another ring, man. I'm personally still hot about the punching of Jordan Poole ruining the timeline. You ran KD off. Now LeBron told you no. You can't shoot. You're turning the ball over. Like, hey, man, it's time, dog. Good riddance. Secondly, why did Kerr come back? LeBron, we missed out on LeBron and every other big name free agent. And so why is Kerr still here? Like, he's just coaching these old geezers this season. We're a 37-win team. A zebra ain't going to change his stripes, man. We've seen this movie like 3 years in a row now. Like, what is really going on? Did LeBron promise them something and then didn't deliver? Because Kerr seemed like he was pretty done at the end of the season on that last game. So I'm trying to figure out what happened, because I don't think he came back to coach this team. That's just my take on it, man. I appreciate y'all.
1: No, he came back to coach Steph Curry. That's what he said. Thanks, coach. Like that's what he said. And he's going to coach Steph Curry for the next 2 years. No, I'm serious. Like, that's legitimately what he said. He wants to be tied with Steph Curry.
0: He might be one and done. I mean, who knows? He might step away after 1 year. Who knows?
1: I mean, but why sign the 2 year contract then and say, and why have the pomp and circumstance? Why have the pomp and circumstance of having this entire article released about you, chronicling like your entire season, only for you to say, oh, just after 1 year, I'm done now. Because then he would have left this year.
0: Joe, I love Steve.
1: He had a perfect opportunity to do that.
0: Joe, I love Steve. He's got just as big of an ego as these other guys. He's kidding himself. He doesn't think so. Well, he can play the aw shucks.
1: Of course he does.
0: And they all have egos.
1: Of course he does. This guy's been in media before. He gets it.
0: Come on.
1: Yes. That being said, like, I'm going to take him at his word and said, hey, I want to finish this thing out with Steph Curry. Is that okay? Is he not allowed to do that?
0: Of course he can.
1: But why are fans getting mad about that then?
0: Because if someone was going to offer me $20 million a year, I ought to take it too.
1: Absolutely. But again, you say, why is Steve Kerr back here? It sounded like Coach Hall didn't want him back. What other coach are we bringing in? We always ask this, like, hey, they should have made other moves. Okay, what's the other move they should have made?
0: Can I ask you this question? Now that we know that they weren't really in on LeBron at all, like, again, if you're saying no Draymond, no LeBron, no big moves, is Kerr the best guy to be running that team next year, whether Curry wants him or not?
1: I think Steve Kerr should get some credit with how good.
0: I didn't ask that.
1: But you're basically insinuating this team.
0: No.
1: Is he the best at developing some of these
0: transition team?
1: Why not?
0: Well, because he's always sided with the veterans. That's why.
1: But he's not going to have any veterans to side with. So, like.
0: But if Kerr wasn't the coach, would you feel it as certain that Draymond's coming back?
1: No, I think that.
0: Okay then.
1: Yeah.
0: So. When you're sculpting the team, you're sculpting it around your coach, right?
1: But that is a very interesting relationship, Steve Kerr and Draymond Green, is it not?
0: It's weird.
1: It's very strange. Like,
0: it
1: some
0: does
1: of the,
0: feel like, though, that they have, you know, each other's backs, though, when, they at the do. End of the day.
1: He also, you know, left in the middle of a game last year and just went to the locker room.
0: Why is Kuminga not on this team right now?
1: In part because Steve Kerr
0: doesn't want
1: him. In part because it didn't fit. Yeah, Steve Kerr wanted for this team, Jonathan Kuminga he didn't want him to do certain things and vice versa. It just didn't work. It didn't work. And Steve Kerr takes some blame, and he's admitted it. He's like, you know what? I have some blame here in the development of Jonathan Kuminga not making it work.
0: What I'm saying is that, like, Steph, Steve, and Draymond have been so influential on the moves that are made, because you want to have pieces on the team that the coach is going to play.
1: Well, wasn't Yaxel kind of a Steve Kerr guy?
0: And I like Yaxel. But Joe, I guess what I'm saying is notice who has not gotten criticism over the weekend.
1: Who?
0: Steph, Steve, and Dre regarding the moves or not moves that have been made. And, like, you have to be, like, honest about this. Like, they are a part of the brain trust that's making these decisions. Yes, it's on Lakeup. Yes, it's ultimately on Dunleavy. He signed up for those jobs. But he's trying to do the best he can around the specific desires of the coach and the best player.
1: So
0: I just think it's loaded. There's a lot of loaded kind of straws on this.
1: If you knew that this was the like when I'm asking Warriors fans, not just you, 888-957-9570. If you knew that this was going to be the path this offseason and you were just going to bring back Al Horford, bring back Kristaps, right?
0: Bring back Melton.
1: You obviously have.
0: Probably GP2.
1: We'll see. Got Yaxel. You got LeJay Jones. Charles Bassey came back for a year. Like, those are the moves you've made. You haven't brought in anyone new that wasn't on this team last year. All things being equal, like, would you have signed up for 2 more years of Steve and potentially 2 more years of Draymond? Like, I think that's a legitimate question now. I don't think a lot of fans would have. I think they would have rather seen them just completely go in a new direction.
0: Which is why everyone is so mad this weekend.
1: But can you still get
0: LeBron?
1: Can you still go in a new direction, I guess, is my question. If you're trying to build for the future with Steph Curry still on the team, I think you can, but you just have to have the buy-in from the player and Steph Curry. See, this is the disconnect. Steph seems to have bought into whatever they're doing, and yet the fans of Steph don't want to accept that.
0: That I agree with.
1: But why? Why can't they accept that Steph is happy with what is happening here? Why can't they accept that?
0: Because they're fans. That's what fans do. We don't want it to be over, Joe. We don't ever want
1: but
0: it to
1: be over.
0: But
1: this is what everyone tells me what makes Steph so great is he's not a locker room cancer. He doesn't do any of this drama stuff.
0: Yeah, but fans
1: he doesn't
0: aren't
1: do
0: reasonable.
1: Whatever. Yeah, but this is also what you get in that regard.
0: Joe, if they would have landed LeBron, the word championship would have been bandied about in every single call. Whether you and I think that's feasible or not, like, that's how delusional fans are just in general. And I'm not mad at them for that, but like, oh, you put LeBron and Steph, like thinking that they're like 6-7 years ago, right? LeBron and Steph. That's not the reality.
1: If there was any like inkling, even in that Marcus Thompson article that I read all the quotes this morning, Joe, I've read them a bunch of times. Did any of that sound like anger from Steph?
0: No.
1: Or sadness or whatever? No, it's just a guy that has accepted his situation.
0: He's still making 60 large a year. Let's not act like he hasn't.
1: For sure.
0: You know, there's a compensation.
1: Yes, absolutely.
0: I understand that there's a legacy aspect, and you know, these things are, you know, they're not infinite.
1: People are just mad, and I keep hearing the guy's name all the time. Kobe years. These are the last Kobe years in LA. Like, Kobe also came off a torn Achilles.
0: Yeah.
1: He also had a transition in upper management and ownership that was a dumpster fire. The Lakers were a laughingstock of the league. The Warriors are not there yet. All right? So can we take, like, pipe it down a little bit?
0: Can you also argue that what sucked at the end of the Kobe years also helped give them the trade ammunition to make the move for Anthony Davis?
1: Absolutely.
0: Now, I feel like no one ever puts those two together.
1: It's a great point.
0: Like, no one ever puts those. Like, yes, you got LeBron James, but you had the financial flexibility to be able to absorb LeBron, and then you used all the pieces during the Kobe suckage years to get Anthony Davis.
1: D'Angelo Russell, you got him.
0: Josh Hart.
1: Lonzo Ball.
0: Yes.
1: Kyle Kuzma. Julius Randle. Did I say Brandon Ingram already? Brandon Ingram. Like, they hit on a lot of players
0: that are
1: still contributing at a high level.
0: They hit enough,
1: and they were able to flip them for Anthony Davis. And remember at the time, everyone said, this is going to blow up in the Lakers' face. And like, wow, look at the New Orleans Pelicans swindling the Lakers. Lakers win the title. Pelicans are the Pelicans.
0: God, the Pelicans.
1: And the rest of the season, come on, Pelicans.
0: Who would be good faster? The Cleveland Browns, the Arizona Cardinals, the New Orleans Pelicans.
1: Cardinals.
3: Nope.
1: No, I'm going Cardinals. Because at least in my lifetime,
0: I like the Browns.
1: At least in my lifetime, the Cardinals have actually been a competent franchise.
0: No, what does that even mean?
1: They've been to a Super Bowl.
0: That was 20 years ago.
1: I said in my lifetime, all right? I did give that caveat, Joe. In my lifetime. The Browns, come on, dude. Not when Jimmy Haslam's the owner, although.
0: Are they the worst team in the NBA?
1: Pelicans? Well, now that the Hornets actually look competent, yes. No, I'm serious.
3: I want to see what the Spurs can do with their trio before I take that title away from them.
1: Wait, what?
3: Not the Spurs, the Wizards. Sorry.
1: Oh, okay. I was going to say, I was like, the Spurs.
0: I forgot about the Wizards.
1: No, they have DeBanza. They have hope.
3: Well, that's what I say. I want to see what the Wizards do, but.
1: God, they were really putting all of their eggs into the Zion Williamson basket, and my guy ate all those eggs. God.
0: Eggs are filled with protein.
1: You like that one, Carter? Come on.
0: Eggs are excellent.
4: Don't do that.
1: No, but he ate too much of the yolks inside the eggs. He got rid of the whites and just ate straight.
3: It's a lot
1: yolk.
3: Of cholesterol.
1: A lot of cholesterol.
3: A lot of blockage there.
1: I'll ask you guys in the back. Warriors haven't offered Draymond Green a contract. Would you offer him one if you're Mike Dunleavy at this point?
3: Not one for a lot of money. No,
1: okay.
3: Yeah.
1: But you'd offer him one. So there's some fans that are saying don't offer him anything. And I think that's fascinating.
4: I think a $28 million contract for whatever, 1 year or whatever, or 2 years, I think that is so laughable.
0: It's crazy.
4: It seems like franchise suicide to me.
0: Thinking about the contract makes me realize the second they put pen to paper, it's one of the worst contracts in the
4: league. I agree with that 100%.
0: And then they would have two, Jimmy's and his.
1: Right. Did missing out on LeBron James and LeBron James not coming to Golden State make it easier to move off of Draymond Green?
0: That's a great question.
1: In a way, I think it has. Hey, Draymond, your last hurrah would have been bringing in LeBron. We all would have been good with it. That would have been fine. I don't think there's any ill will at all if Draymond decides to go elsewhere.
4: Now, do you want to ask me what I think the percentage of him going elsewhere is?
1: Yeah, because mine was 90%. I think he stays.
4: Mine's higher. I'm at 100. Oh, I think he's absolutely, there's no world in which he's going anywhere else.
1: Really? Yeah. Really?
3: I'll put it at 99%.
1: Bob Myers has a relationship with him, a great relationship with Draymond Green, does he not?
4: Bob's not the general manager.
1: No, he's above him. He's more important.
4: I know. I think he's getting a lot of credit for this, but they have a general manager.
1: He hired the general manager.
4: He lives in L.A. He doesn't live in Philly.
1: He doesn't need to.
4: Oh, he can't give Dre pep talks during the game anymore.
1: FaceTime him. Pull up the FaceTime, Carter. No, but I'm dead serious. Has LeBron James not coming to Golden State opened the door for Draymond to go elsewhere and made it easier to do that? I think it has. Warriors fans, 888-957-9570. Now that LeBron is not coming to Golden State, would you be willing to part with Draymond Green and totally rip this Band-Aid off and say, hey, no more Clay, no more Draymond, Steph remains, but it's going to be the Yaxel Lendeborg, Guy Santos, Brandon Pajemski show going forward. I know. But Joe, this is where we're at. I'm serious. I'm not. We're laughing, but also this is the reality.
0: What are the five stages of grief?
1: I'll pull them up. First is admitting you have a problem, right?
0: Yeah. Okay.
1: Oh wait, no. That's grief. That's addiction. That's addiction.
0: You need the five stages of grief.
1: I got them right here.
0: Because I'm
1: right.
0: Clearly at the acceptance part of it, and I don't think a lot of Warrior fans are there.
1: All right,
0: yet.
1: I got them right now. Denial.
0: Mm-hmm. That's been going on forever.
1: Anger.
0: That's going on right now.
1: Bargaining.
0: Oh, go get me Trey Murphy III.
1: Depression.
0: I don't want to laugh.
3: It's constant.
0: See, that was the regular season this year for me after Jimmy Butler.
1: Acceptance.
0: That I've been here. Okay. I've probably been here a couple weeks.
1: How many of those stages have you gone? See, I think fans were starting to get to that acceptance stage, and then Shams hit the notification that the Warriors are interested in LeBron James and Anthony Davis.
0: But what's the hardest part to accept? That it's coming to an end, or that?
3: I think it's that it's coming to an end in the way that it is coming to an end.
1: Correct.
3: It's hard to accept.
0: How is this any different than any other dynasty? Explain to me how this is different than any other dynastic end. Show me the dynasty that ended and everybody was kumbaya afterwards.
1: I think they would have liked
0: out. No, the history of sports.
1: Well, let's go
0: out.
1: To the.
3: I think it's how it's being drawn out, and like it's clearly over, but the way it's being drawn out is just, it's hard to stomach how like done it is.
0: Giants won a title in 2014, and we didn't say goodbye to Belt and Crawford until 2023. What are you talking about? They just won a title in 2022.
1: Baseball's a little different though, because players can like hang on a staff for a lot longer, right? Like come on. Like, players can hang on for a little bit longer.
0: They gave them extra contracts after 2021.
1: I mean, Crawford did have a great year. Posey did have an incredible year. Then he retired out of nowhere.
0: They're called outlier years for
1: reason. No, I know. Well, Posey was still good, though. He still had some years ahead of him.
0: So the year that everyone acknowledges was as fugazi as they've ever had, we're just handing out extensions.
1: That's looking like the high watermark for the last decade. You better be careful. By the way, basketball coverage on 95.7 The Game is presented by Xfinity. 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Xfinity, imagine that. Draymond Green has stated that the Golden State Warriors have not offered him a contract yet. LeBron James is not going to be a Warrior. Warrior fans, I'm asking you, all things being equal, 888-957-9570, are you willing for Draymond Green to go elsewhere and not offer him a contract at all? 888-957-9570. We'll get to your calls and texts on the other side. 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
10: I've always loved Casey Schmidt's defense. I love tap dancing. I love fastest. I love ice cream. I love having fun. I love the DH. God, I love Jimmy Chirik. I love golf. I love Tony Vitello. You know I love Kyle.
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10: I don't think you love Tony anymore. That's gone.
11: Did I say I love Jimmy Chirik?
10: You did.
12: I think my favorite one there is I love having fun.
10: Why bicycles? I know it's because your uncle, is that what it was? Is the bike guy?
11: Yeah, my Uncle Jim. Yeah, he's an inventor.
10: He's the inventor.
11: He made the New York Times twice for different inventions.
10: It's incredible.
11: Shout out Uncle Jim. I love bicycles.
10: Thank you.
11: So,
10: I love Jimmy Chirik.
11: Can I ask you guys a question?
10: I love Zubac. You do like Zubac.
11: When you're golfing.
10: Yes.
11: And you get paired up with some randos.
10: Which doesn't happen often. I don't do that enough. Yeah. I used to when I was younger. You could continue.
11: Well, no, isn't it always like, I don't know. It's just like you're turning the wheel. You have no idea who you're going to be spending the next 2 hours with.
10: I'm glad you brought this up, and we'll get it back to the phone lines, 888-957-9570. Now that LeBron James has gone elsewhere, has that opened the door potentially for Draymond Green also to go elsewhere, Dub Nation? Would you be okay with Draymond going elsewhere, as he has reported that he has not been offered a contract with the Golden State Warriors? 888-957-9570. I know within the first hole of golfing with randos, if they're going to be a good time or not, right? You kind of know.
11: Oh, it might even be less.
10: No, it might be the opening tee shot. If they hit a slice or a hook and drop an F bomb or like make fun of themselves, like, all right, you know what? I'm probably going to have a good time with this guy or girl, right? But if they're going to like stripe it down the middle and say nothing and just look at it, I'm like, oh no, this guy's just going to be all business. And they're not going to say anything after I hook mine to the right or slice it to the left because we don't know where it's going. That's when I know I'm not going to have fun. Because, like, part of playing with randos is you're just out there having a good time.
11: Yeah, it's a mixed bag.
10: Like, I'm not trying to go out there and be super serious with my game. Like, if you're going out with, like, random people and being serious, what are you doing? Like, just be by yourself then, right? Right?
11: Well,
10: which is okay. I'm not saying that's a wrong thing, but be by yourself then.
11: So, you know how there are like some days that you're just, for whatever reason, you're just not playing well?
10: Me all the time.
11: Well, I played with a guy who was a stick.
10: Mm.
11: Played at Cal.
10: Oh, really?
11: Yeah.
10: Oh, I think I saw you posted over the weekend, right?
11: That was a different group of guys.
10: Oh, sorry.
11: This was Friday night. LJ, I had no energy left. That was a night. It was just me and him by ourselves. We drove up to the cabin. It was a long day.
10: Okay.
11: And I played by myself, and I was hosel-shotting everything. When I mean that, like, for those that don't golf, I mean, I was shanking everything.
10: Yeah.
11: Now, you both have played with me. Yeah. I can get around the course.
10: No, I'm not you,

0: saying I'm the best.
1: No,
0: but
1: you're
0: just,
1: good.
0: I was in a funk for a couple days in terms of swinging. I could not play well. I could not play well for 2 days.
1: I've golfed with you twice. I golfed with you being like we were in the same group. I think I've got like we were at Northwood together, but we were in different groups. But I've seen Shasky have his driver on.
0: Yeah.
1: But not his irons. Or I've seen you not have your driver, but have elite iron play.
0: Yeah.
1: I've seen the two different versions of you.
0: I'm typically a much better iron player than I am Woods. But point being is, just didn't have it.
1: Right.
0: Just didn't have it. And it felt bad because day one, I'm playing with this guy who's really good. And you know, by like the fourth or fifth hole,
1: right,
0: he's trying to give you tips.
1: Oh, like, no. Oh, boy. That's tough.
0: Yeah.
1: And
0: I was just like.
1: Was he nice?
0: Oh, no. Oh, okay. The nicest guy. I mean, we ended up like knowing all the same people. But like.
1: Of course you guys did.
0: I wanted to hit the, I'm actually way better than this normally, but I just,
1: and the guy would have been like, sure, buddy.
0: Yeah, exactly.
1: That's what they all say.
0: Exactly. Oh. And it just felt ridiculous.
1: Oh, man. Imagine playing with Draymond Green and he's in your group because he's been golfing a lot more. Is he going to continue to golf with LeBron, I wonder?
0: I would contend there's no more embarrassing thing than when you have the shanks and you are like a decent golfer and you have the shanks and you're hosel-shotting something.
1: By the way, don't think I didn't hear what you said on Thursday, Steiny. I was listening.
0: What'd he say?
1: Trying to say that the Philadelphia region has better golf overall than the state of California. No, I think he said West Coast.
0: I don't know.
1: I think he said the entire West Coast.
0: They've got some great, just hear me out. Philly Cricket Club is like elite. There are some elite Philly courses.
1: The Philly Cricket Club would be an afterthought in the state of California. Come on.
0: But don't sleep. I'm talking about if we're going major suburban area, Philly has thrown their name in the hat for sure. Because people go like, Pastor Tiempo and Pebble. Those are not Bay Area.
1: Cypress spits on any Philadelphia's course.
0: That's Monterey. To me, that's not the Bay Area.
2: He was also saying how good.
1: West Coast. He said California.
2: He was also saying how good Cleveland's golf was. So I'm sorry. No, I just don't want to hear it.
1: He was talking about the clubs. Cleveland has great clubs. We'll say that. I got actually Benny a little Cleveland Junior set.
0: Really?
1: Yeah.
0: Very cool.
1: Yeah, no, we're going to hit the range tomorrow. We're excited.
0: I just got LJ a Spider-Man putter cover.
1: Let me be clear. I didn't get it. We meaning Jade and I.
0: Yeah, that's good. Yeah, I just got LJ a Spider-Man putter cover.
1: Oh, fun. He'll love that.
0: Because he loves Spider-Man. They have these little Spider-Man shorts now on Disney.
1: Fun. Oh, yeah. Spidey and his amazing friends.
0: Yeah. And there's like...
1: he's your friendly neighborhood spider. Then,
0: yeah, it's exactly
1: it's a great
0: it
1: song. It's Fall Out Boy sings it. Yeah.
0: But I'm like...
1: Yeah, they have Ghost Spider and Spin Spider, Miles Morales and Gwen Stacy.
0: So when Spider-Man's wearing the black suit, what is that? Or is it dark blue? I don't know.
1: No,

0: Green Goblin.
1: Oh, yeah.
0: The Hulk makes an appearance.
1: Yeah, they got the Rhino and
0: it's
1: everything.
0: Good. I really, but he is obsessed with Spider-Man right now. And we watched again for the fourth time in 2 days, Bad News Bears.
1: Oh, yeah.
0: He's obsessed with
1: old school one?
0: The one with Billy Bob Thornton.
1: Okay, there you go. Not Walter Matthau.
0: Where he's pouring, hard liquor into the non-alcoholic beverage.
1: Oh, so great. Is that the one where the kids speak in Spanish or just like doesn't respond to him at all?
0: Hilarious.
1: It's so good.
0: And there's a lot of borderline stuff that doesn't fly.
1: Of course. Well, of course, the whole thing's supposed to be borderline. That's the point. Make sure you're signing up to become a Game Pass Pro member on 95.7 The Game's YouTube channel. 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We will get into the 49ers at some point. We open the show, and if you're just joining us, it's been a lot of Warriors. Obviously, the aftermath of LeBron picking the Philadelphia 76ers, not the Golden State Warriors, but Kyle Shanahan was in a serious car accident a couple weeks ago. It just came to light over the weekend, and Chris Forster is the guy taking over right now. In the meantime, over at training camp, obviously you have Raheem Morris, you got Clay Kubiak, you got Brant Boyer, and John Lynch was the guy making all the statements over the weekend. But he was in attendance yesterday, which is good. He still has a lot to do and a lot to recover from. He has a broken nose, multiple ribs, his hand got messed up, 40 stitches to his face, and like I mentioned, a severe concussion that he suffered July 14th. So wishing Kyle Shanahan to get better very, very quickly. Very serious. Could have been even more so. We're just glad he is, okay to walk and to attend training camp, let alone just be there in person. So
0: I mean, he's
1: incredible.
0: Lucky to be alive.
1: Absolutely.
0: That's what it feels like, not knowing any of the very, very specifics. When you just see the list of injuries, it's like,
1: yeah.
0: Yikes.
1: Very scary.
0: Yikes. And I guess, so you guys tell me, like, Teslas, are they more prone to getting crunched? Are they not great? I'm not going to get into the whole Elon aspect. I'm just asking Tesla owners, are they not the most protective vehicles?
1: Because
0: I see a lot of Tesla crashes.
1: That's a great question. I'm not as well versed in, like, there's like safety scores for certain cars. And like collision scores, and I'm not well versed in that enough. Tell you what, Joe, I'll let you know tomorrow. I'm getting my oil changed at my mechanic after the show today. Oh. My guy Eric over at Johnny's Auto over in Oakland. I'll ask him about Teslas and the safety level.
0: Can he help patch up my tire that's flat?
1: He might be able to. Do you have one of those little ones with that stick into your your battery thing and it charges it real quick?
0: The air compressor.
1: Yeah, the air compressors.
0: Yeah.
1: My brother got me one of those for. He gave all of the siblings an emergency car kit for Christmas. This was like 15 years ago, and I still have mine. And an emergency blanket and flashlight. And it still worked. It was one of the greatest Christmas gifts I've ever received from my brother Rob. So there you go. Shout out Robbie. And also shout out Draymond Green for saying this over the weekend. This is what we're talking about. On the Warriors having yet to offer him a contract.
2: For starters, I am still unsigned. I have no contract offer. The Warriors haven't offered me a contract yet, so I'm still unsigned. Hoping for an offer at some point in the near future. No, I'm just joking. However, I am unsigned still and waiting. As I told you all when this first kicked off that, we were going to be patient. We were going to figure it all out, and we will figure it out. No one's patience have worn thin. My patience haven't worn thin. Rich Paul's patience haven't worn thin. Neither have the Warriors' patience worn thin, or anyone else for that matter. I saw a post the other day about starting players in the NBA, superstars in the NBA, the length of time they've been a free agent. And I just want to throw my hat in that bucket. My free agency days are growing by the day. Not that I'm a superstar, although y'all talk about me like I'm one. But yeah, so make sure y'all got that ticker going. My days are going up.
1: This guy. First off, when he's like, just joking. Like, his sarcasm button does not work. Draymond, I love you. Sarcasm is not one of your fortes.
0: So let me ask this question. If Draymond opted out for the nobility of trying to bring in LeBron James.
1: Which is what it was.
0: And they didn't really get LeBron James. And if he leaves, are people going to see this in a different way? Because it seemed like he got a lot of credit for opting out to make room for LeBron James. And I was like, oh, that might be an aspect of it. But look, Draymond does things for Draymond. Like,

0: yes, there's no doubt that there was an aspect of him opting out because it would be more amicable for the team to be able to make certain moves. But at the end of the day, he also wanted to make sure he wanted to get taken care of.
1: Well, would it be a bad look at all, I guess, if the Warriors...
0: Well, if he teamed up with LeBron? Yes.
1: Well, I was thinking from the Warriors' perspective.
0: Oh.
1: Like, would it be a bad look on Dunleavy if Draymond acted in good faith saying, yeah, I'll opt out here if we're like, I'm going to opt out, guys, so we can go pursue LeBron James. You don't get LeBron. And Mike says, actually, we're going to go in another direction. We're not going to offer you a contract at all. Now, ooh, that goes against, ooh, right?
0: Could you imagine? Draymond would be mad forever.
1: Probably, but
0: wow.
1: Let's just throw that out there, potentially. I mean, I can only take Draymond at his word. This was the latest sound, Joe, over the weekend. He's saying that they haven't offered him a contract. Why? Why haven't they offered him any?
0: What's his value? Where do you put his contractual value?
1: What was he supposed to make?
0: For 28, which was an overpay.
1: Okay. All the reports also said he'd be willing, if you're going to sign him to a multi-year extension, right, to take lesser for the first, year, if you're adding people. They haven't really added much. So does he still want that $28 million? Is that it? And if that's the case, do you spread that over just 2 years? And how do you spread it? Is it as simple as 14-14? Do you front load into this year and the next year it's cheaper? I don't know.
0: Look at all these signings and look at all the money that's all over the place. So you're telling, okay, so just in this hypothetical, let's just say it's 1 year 28.
1: This is all hypothetical.
0: Let's just go 1 year 28 just to start with. Jalen Brunson's making 37 this year. In what world is Draymond Green, if Jalen Brunson's making 37, if we're going fair market value, in what world is he worth that?
1: He's not.
0: Currently.
1: But he was worth that with the Warriors this past year.
0: He was not.
1: This, meaning this upcoming year, that's what his contract stated. What if I?
0: Sure. We all acknowledge that contract was probably an overpay. But right?
1: I don't think he views it that way, Joe.
0: Then he needs to get a little more.
1: He doesn't view it that way.
0: More real.
1: Does Laker view it that way? That's another question. That's his boy.
0: Well, I'm sure Laker, as he was scouring the league, seeing all these deals that were should be happening, has a pretty good feel for who's underpaid and who's overpaid.
1: I mean, he admitted it with you and Bonte on our airwaves that Draymond came up to his house to get the contract finished. He wanted that contract done, and Laker was like, okay, let's do it. Let's go. So Joe loves him. I'm assuming he wants him back. It. Now, does Mike Dunleavy want him back? I don't know. I don't know. Why haven't they offered a contract yet? Is this all just going to play itself out? And as we're just going to take Draymond's word, hey, no patience is wearing thin and we're all on the same page, whatever.
0: I would stick to the same operating thought, which is I'm not trying to have any more extra years for really anybody after next year. I'm letting money come off the books, but I'm not giving him $28 million for 1 year. He could have just opted in. I think it's a crazy overpay.
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0: I mean, look, Joe. Everyone counting somebody's pockets. It's an NBA salary cap.
1: You pocket watching?
0: How much do you think Draymond's made in his career?
1: Ooh, a couple hundred?
0: Yeah. $228
1: million. Yeah. It's a lot. It's a lot of money.
0: It's a lot of money.
1: That's not even counting the endorsements.
0: It's a lot of money.
1: Yeah.
0: So, I'm sure he wants to get another payday. But part of why they've been in the situation in terms of limited trade pieces to begin with is because they've been handing out money like this that no one else around the league thinks is good value. Even Kuminga last year on the $24 million one-year deal had less value than we all thought, correct?
1: Correct.
0: So Draymond, around that price point, at significantly older, probably doesn't carry a lot of value around the league.
1: I wonder what
0: happens. Is everybody afraid to just say,
1: I'm not afraid. No, I'm just curious.
0: I just don't understand why we can't have he's a great player. He's been paid a long time. He got a big contract. It's probably not the smartest thing to bring him back.
1: I'm just curious if he actually leaves the Warriors. That would be nuts. It would be. But in a weird way, I think LeBron opting to go to Philly opens up a door for him if he wants to join him. And that's another aspect in it.
0: How would
1: Warrior fans feel if he does take lesser money and he goes over there?
0: I'll be rooting for him.
1: Would you be?
0: Yeah, I would.
1: I wonder if Warrior fans would agree with that.
0: There'd be mixed feelings.
1: To choose LeBron at the end of his career over Steph.
0: See, I think
1: because that's essentially what you're doing.
0: No, I think people see these things very black and white. To me, it's very gray. Like, so Draymond, all-time great, legend, warrior, whatever, but like, is he the greatest fit for moving forward? You know, at the right price, I could be talked into it.
1: Right.
0: But look, they've wrung the towel dry on being able to win with him, and he's been awesome, and they don't win anything without him.
1: You know,
0: is he the greatest moving forward? Well, looking at this roster, probably not.
1: You know who he reminds me of? He's like in baseball when you have that aging DH hitter.
0: Oh, okay.
1: But that's like an elite bat still. Like, you want this guy on your team, but it's like a luxury to have him, right? It's like adding that if, like, you're at Dodgers or you're, you know, whoever is a contender right now, the Yankees, et cetera, et cetera. That's kind of where Draymond's at in this portion of his career. He's that DH clutch hitter you want in a big-time moment. But it's the defensive version of that. You want him going up against a Kawhi Leonard, right?
0: I was
1: going
0: to go more like aging, used to be great closer.
1: Oh, okay.
0: And now he could be an elite setup man in certain spots, but... In particular, like, you bring him in for the playoffs.
1: But there you go. Both of what we're saying is they're limited.
0: Yes.
1: They're more limited than they used to be.
0: But I like the analogy.
1: Right? Like, that's kind of where Draymond's at. He's a luxury for a team like Philadelphia or for a team like Oklahoma City or San Antonio. They would love to have a player of his caliber on there. Now, that's another aspect is, would he be coming off the bench over there? Right? In most of those places, you would assume yes. Philadelphia... What's their starting lineup right now?
0: It's
1: Jalen.
0: Edgecombe.
1: VJ Edgecombe. There you go,
0: and
1: right?
0: And Maxey. And then you got LeBron.
1: And Joel Embiid.
0: Jalen Brown and yeah. Joel Embiid.
1: Yeah. God, that's a sick. That's a sick starting five, dude.
0: I'm telling you, dude. Oh, my God. Sixers is going to be an incredible playoff series.
1: Oh, my God.
0: You know it is.
1: Could you imagine? Real quick.
0: I mean, look.
1: Imagine. So LeBron goes
0: made
1: there.
0: The right decision.
1: LeBron goes there 2 years, $8 million. Draymond Green goes there for like 2 years. I don't even know. But it's just financially. Maybe he takes like $6 million. Does something crazy like that. He's lockstep with LeBron over there. And he comes off the bench. So not only does he join LeBron elsewhere, he's willing to come off the bench to do it. That would be such a kick in the nuts to Warriors fans. Oh, my God.
0: Philly athlete,
1: oh, I think Philly would love him.
0: They would love
1: Draymond. They would love Draymond Green.
0: They would absolutely eat him up.
1: It sounds absurd. They might love Draymond, the player slash person, more than LeBron. I'm serious. Philly loves those kind of, like, hard-nosed, blue-collar kind of a guy.
0: Perfect.
1: Tough. They would love it. A little borderline dirty, but they love that stuff over in Philly. They do. It's okay. It's okay to admit it. We love Draymond. You got to have a little nastiness. He'd be perfect for them. Because that is kind of what the team's missing, right? A little nasty over in Philadelphia. They need a little bit of that. Especially if we're going up against a team like the Knicks, who Draymond would love to go up against because he was talking so much smack about them forever.
0: It is weird seeing LeBron photoshopped in a Sixers jersey.
1: Although
0: it's just weird.
1: I do love that they photoshopped the AI black Sixers jersey from like year 2000. It's pretty sick. Not going to lie.
0: God, Maxie's so good.
1: When's the schedule coming out? Did we got it out yet? Adam Silver was crying about it. No, not yet. We waiting for Draymond's decision? I think that's what we're waiting for next. Draymond's decision. Because the Golden State Warriors have yet to offer him a contract, Dub Nation. How are we feeling about that? 888-957-9570 is the number.
0: I keep coming back to LeBron James. All that stuff about your family meant nothing.
1: It goes to Philadelphia.
0: I was like breaking down videos and comments
1: Hey, real quick on that.
0: What the hell?
1: The only people that are truly down bad waking up this morning is Cleveland's fans. Oh my God. Cleveland sports fan is down bad.
0: Can I introduce you to James Harden?
1: No, you cannot. I thought you were gonna go Deshaun Watson. I thought that's where you were gonna go.
0: No.
1: Can I introduce you to Jose Ramirez? There you go. Hip hip Jose. Brian, Palo Alto, been waiting for this call.
0: You'll be happy.
1: Brian, good morning.
2: Hey, guys. Good morning. How you doing?
1: No LeBron. I'm bummed.
2: It's a beautiful day, though, you know? I honestly, like, I didn't truly expect it to happen, right? In the same way, you know, it's like, fool me once, you know, fool me twice, fool me 37 times on you know, false flags and rumors of impending free agents or trades the Warriors are going to make. So I just don't believe, you know, I don't believe they'll get anything done ever, really, right? So we're seeing all the Trey Murphy rumors now, and it's like, come on, how stupid do you think we are, you know?
1: Hey, Brian, real quick, do you believe Rich Paul when he said the Warriors finished top two in the sweepstakes?
2: I don't know. I mean, it's, who knows? Maybe not. I have no idea. But, yeah, I think, you know, it is, look, I think two things we can live in duality, right? We can celebrate Lake up for what he was as an owner in the early years, right? In the years, whatever, 2013, 14 through 2020, 2021. And we can also be honest about what he's been the last four or five years. He's been a bad owner for half a decade now, right? And it all begins and ends with talent in the front office, of which they have none. You went from the most talented front office in all of basketball to the least talented front office in all of basketball. You have a GM who would not be hired by a single other of the 32 teams in the NBA to be their GM. And probably because Lake Up wants to have a strong voice in basketball matters, which, again, that's his right, was the same right for Jerry Jones, right? In the same way Jerry Jones, you can credit him for everything the Cowboys were in the beginning and for hiring Jimmy Johnson. That was an incredible hire.
0: Yeah, but
2: and
0: you can also criticize him. Timeout.
2: Yeah.
0: Jerry Jones also didn't just do whatever Troy Aikman, Emmitt Smith, and Michael Irvin wanted them to do. And I do feel like all the moves that Joe Lacob has done has been in concert with Steve Kerr and Steph Curry and Draymond Green. Those are three names I haven't heard you say. I agree with some of what
2: you
0: got
2: to like. Look, if you want to be the top dog and you want to run the show, you got to own the consequences. Okay, so you can't say the CEO says, "Well, I missed my numbers, you know, for however five straight years." But hey, the VP of sales is on board, right? Or the, you know, my other leadership, you can't do it. Sorry. You own it or you don't, right? So, like, he's the owner. And, you know, by the way, he's incredibly quiet these days, right? Not a lot of, you know, like, you can't sell your agenda just through Tim Kawakami's podcast, right? Like, you know, like, you can't, you know, like, yeah, like, I get it. But everybody's wise to Tim shilling for a Lake Up, right? Through, you know, his article and through his podcast. So, like, everyone knows that's what's going to happen. Get out and talk to people. Engage. That's what I'd say to Lake Up, because, you know, the perception of him right now isn't super high. And, but yeah, that's my take is, you know, like the path back to the war.
0: You really think Jimmy Butler, you really think Jimmy Butler has value? I keep coming back to this. Like, who wants Jimmy Butler?
1: I like how he said, get out and talk to people. We got mad at him for emailing fans. He literally did it, and we got mad at him for it. He was talking to the everyman, and we said, I don't like when my owner does that.
0: I would have kept some of those things to myself.
1: But I appreciated that he was trying to talk to the fans. What's coming up with the game is sponsored by Ceremony Ford. Speaking of talking to fans, that's what John Lynch did. He addressed the media and the fan base over the weekend. He had a lot to say, Joe. And 49ers training camp is officially upon us, and a couple names to keep an eye on health-wise that were a part of it yesterday. We'll discuss that, plus, obviously, the health status of Kyle Shanahan, who was in attendance yesterday in a limited fashion. What's going on with Brandon Ayuk, Bosa, et cetera, et cetera. 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
1: Welcome back. One more segment with Spadoni and Chasky, Morning Roast, before handing it off to Steiny and Goob. Been talking a lot about LeBron James not picking the Golden State Warriors, going to Philadelphia, and the aftermath of that. People pissed off at me, I guess, for just admitting where this team is at. They haven't added any new players. They've re-signed Kristaps Porzingis, Al Horford, D'Anthony Melton. They've drafted Jaxel Lindeborg, LeJay Jones. They've, you know, signed Charles Bassey to be the third center, third big on this team. That's what they've done. And now Draymond Green, do they bring him back? It's a legitimate question. Draymond said, hey, they haven't offered a contract yet. Not to say they won't, but just hasn't been done yet. Is there a possibility Draymond goes elsewhere and is not a Golden State Warrior next year? I still think it's unlikely, but it could happen. 888-957-9570 is the number. Who says, you know, middle of July, end of July is dead time in sports? But the World Cup, been incredible. Spain defeating Argentina, Messi getting all the way to the final. Incredible action there. The entire Warriors offseason, LeBron James sweepstakes. Yes, it felt like it dragged on a little bit too long, but we were all suckers for it. We were all, you know, loving every second of it. Even if you don't want to admit it, you were loving it. Even you, Carter, in the back. All right. Now we got training camp. All right. What's going on there? Brandon Ayuk, by the way, allegedly bought a $10 million house in Loudoun County, Virginia. Good for him.
2: Sorry, I'm late.
1: Diversifying his portfolio. Like you buying a place up in the Russian River, that's what Brandon Ayuk's doing over in Virginia, right? $10 million? It's a little chunk of change. What? What? What are you going to say? What do you want to say, huh?
2: Just nothing? Guru brought me into the room, shut the door, and he wanted to talk to me about certain things in sports. And then Sam, like, knocked on the window. He's like, we're back. I'm like, all right.
1: Sounded serious. Is everything
2: the show,
1: okay?
2: Within the show. Relax.
1: Is everything okay with Q?
2: Yeah, I mean, there's just a lot.
1: Is Steiny out? Is he in London? Did I see that picture correctly?
3: Scotland, I think?
1: Oh, Scotland.
2: So international.
1: He is. He's be legit, baby. Speaking of so international, that's what the morning roast is. So we go to Vacaville. All right? Javier.
2: Dude, I was just in Vacaville.
1: Were you really?
2: Like 7 times in a 12-day period.
1: Tell Javier about it. Long time no hear. How you doing, man?
4: How you guys doing today?
2: I'm good.
1: Fantastic. Hav, I heard you

0: call in last week. I was listening to Grandy and Dibs. It was a great call.
1: Oh, nice.
2: Sure did. So my call wanted to reference a shout-out to Mr. Hill for, putting out that bat signal last Friday. I don't know if you heard talking about, the Warriors' incompetence and no direction. It's a sad and very, stoic time. And you watch the, 2017 flashbacks and just know, like, it's over. I don't know what Warriors fans are holding on to. And, it's even taken me a second to understand, kind of verse with. They're just riding out Steph Curry's final years for revenue-based game because there's no direction. After LeBron, even with the slim chance of them making a title appearance with him on the roster, which was somewhat rational but very unlikely, but definitely had a chance, the Warriors have, the way the Warriors ended the Cavaliers' hopes with him being an NBA champion with the KD and Steph Warriors, the irony is now he's ended the Steph Curry hopes of them ever competing with the championship while he's still here. So what are they holding on to him for? I'm just being honest. It's a sad situation. We're holding on to him for the, the last 2 years. For what? What are you delaying inevitable for? The Warriors don't need to re-sign Draymond Green. They need to get value out of Steph Curry while they have, because if not, they're just going to waste time. They'll make money at the Chase. But honestly, if the Warriors are 35, 37, 39 wins, no one's going to them games because Steph Curry hasn't been knocking wood. Again, we all know that, put the rally table, shout out to, ACO Pest Control. The Warriors have a Steph Curry runner's knee. That's a huge problem. That's not going away no time soon. That's a chronic injury. What are you holding on to him for? They're not going to be no better than eighth in the West.
1: Can I stop you? I don't know this, but what if he's just content? Because we've talked about this. Like, he feels more content with the situation than Warriors fans.
2: Well, what's just glooming to me is when you have the cartoon character Mike Dunleavy talking about our roster has set. We're going to be better last year we're going to have better possession of the basketball. Bro, what world are you living in? And I understand you're saying Steph's content, but the Warriors should not be content because Joe Lekub said we're a million miles away or whatever, million light years. Well, hey, man, sorry, Steph. I love you, man. But we, because of your salary and because we get Jimmy Butler, 56-plus million, we are no longer doing anything productive. We're staying stagnant. And in life, if you're getting better or worse, if you're not getting better and you're staying stagnant, you're just getting worse. The Warriors are telling me you're going to run out. Steph, Melton, Guy Santos, Draymond, Andor Yaxel, and Kristaps Porzingis? Come on, man. What are we talking about here? They need to call somebody that can offer them some picks and or a young star or a young potential star and start over. I don't know. What are they holding on to? Do you think that Steph, are they just literally trying to ride out the coattails of Steph and make as much money as they can? We're talking about re-signing Draymond Green. For what? For what? Well, let me guess. They're going to go try to get Bradley Beal, DeMar DeRozan with the MLE and say, yep, we're going to run it back and try to get to 44 wins.
1: But yo, hear me out, though. In the new landscape with the way the rules are, if you fully tank out, you actually have a less chance of nailing a high pick than if you're kind of in the sucky medium range. I don't even know if that's a term, but
2: what do you say to that? What I'm saying is with what they have without Steph, they're not going to win 21 games, but they'll win 30, maybe 25.
1: Which is
2: 25.
1: Right where you want to be to get a number one pick now.
2: I said without Steph. What I'm saying is with Steph, they're not going to be no worse than 37, 39, 35 wins. You know the irony of this, and you're probably going to hang up on this? Well, Joe Lekub can get his way now. Excuse me. Bob Myers, now that he's gone. But I know the owner can get his way now. You know who's still on the market? Jonathan Kuminga. Let's just make this all come full circle. It's in the MLB. Because end of the day, the Warriors don't know what they're doing, bro. It's just sad to see. From Pajemski to Will Richard to don't know if you're going to re-sign Peyton, the actual, and Al Horford. He's about to enter, get the Social Security card.
1: All right. It was a good call. You lost me on they don't know what they're doing. Okay.
0: See how I didn't interrupt that one?
1: Just
0: I wanted to give Javier his moment.
1: It was a good call.
0: I would like us to be friends,
1: Javier.
0: Let's
1: be reasonable here. Let's be reasonable.
0: I think that was a step in the right direction.
1: Let's be reasonable. If you're telling me, let's just take this thing, the Warriors don't know what they're doing. If the Warriors don't know what they're doing, all right, let's take it at face value.
0: Do people
1: believe that? What the hell is New Orleans doing?
0: Yeah, come on.
1: If the Warriors don't know what they're doing, what the hell has Washington been doing the last 15 years? If the Warriors don't know what they're doing, what about Hoff's other team, the Sacramento Kings?
0: Sacramento Kings.
1: What the hell have they been doing? If the Warriors don't know what they're

0: doing? What are the Clippers doing? Who the Warriors eliminated?
1: This notion too, that I heard Hoff say it, because people are going to start switching to, hey, maybe Steph should ask for a trade. Maybe he's like, get a young superstar. No one is trading a young superstar for a 39-year-old Steph Curry.
0: But
1: that is not happening.
0: But also, Joe, 5 years ago, with the rules being different regarding tanking,
1: yeah,
0: I'll hear you out.
1: But not anymore, yeah.
0: On trade everything to have a top pick.
1: Yep.
0: Now, actually, the sweet spot is somewhere between what? The fifth worst and 15th worst team in the NBA. So they're kind of right where they need to be.
1: The league is so dumb
0: now. It's dumb, but Joe, you have to play within the parameters
1: of the
0: rule.
1: I know you
0: do. But if you're going to say that the Warriors don't know what they're doing, which, all right, I'll listen to it. Well, then what about these other teams in the league who really don't know what they're doing? Well, what are they doing?
1: Nothing.
0: Am I wrong to point that out? I'm just asking.
1: No, this is going to be the conversation next. And it's always from the Steph fans that it happens. And I get it. It's the same with LeBron fans, Steph fans, whatever fan of a player you are. They want to maximize that player's championship window. So if you're a Stephen Curry fan, I'm not saying a Warriors fan, a Stephen Curry fan, more than a Warrior fan, you're also waking up this morning saying, hey, I want to see Steph go elsewhere. That's what they want. That's what they want.
0: This is not 2K.
1: They don't want the Warriors to bring him a contract or Steph to sign a contract next year when he'll be an unrestricted free agent, and they want to see him go bye-bye.
0: Remember when I broke it down on all the best players in the history of the NBA, whoever you think the top 15 guys are?
1: Yeah, we did this last week.
0: Remember,
1: the
0: only guy who went out on top, for the most part, was Bill Russell in the 60s and Kareem.
1: Yeah.
0: Everybody else at the end had multiple horrific seasons, or they ended in the playoffs, like injured on the sideline and the team getting bowed out.
1: Yeah.
0: Like, I can go right down the list of every single. So, like, I know that Tom Brady and LeBron James have diluted how we think. Does anyone remember Joe Montana's final playoff game? I'll just wait. I'll ask. Does anyone remember?
1: Did he get blown out?
0: No, but they lost.
1: Oh, okay. Did he get hurt?
0: Division round. It was cool.
1: Oh, okay.
0: You know, like, I was happy for him with Kimball Anders and Marcus Allen.
1: Who'd they lose to?
0: I believe the Denver Broncos.
1: Okay, all right. That was the John Elway Broncos?
0: Yeah, he had a comeback against the Oilers that was amazing the year before. And it was like, oh, same old Joe. But, like, you know, I know that what he has done, and I'm talking about Tom Brady and LeBron James, like, what they've done has been unprecedented. But for almost every other great athlete of all time, they don't go out on top. What John Elway did 30 years ago was special.
1: Yeah.
0: Was absolutely special. Most guys go out like Steve Young.
1: Yeah.
0: On the ground where the league's like, your body is done. Get out of here.
1: Yeah.
0: Peyton Manning, he won a title at the end. He couldn't throw a football 10 yards.
1: Nope. It's like a shot put.
0: I mean, like, and I'm just going like just sports in general. Like,
1: how's it ending for Aaron Rodgers right now?
0: Pretty bleak. And he's bounced around.
1: He's
0: had the opportunity to pick his location.
1: Yeah.
0: You know, like, I don't know. I think he's had a hell of a career. It sucks. I'm not saying that you should be happy. That's not what I'm saying.
1: Right.
0: I'm just saying, like, we have to have an ounce of perspective. With all this rage, which is understandable, but we have to put it into proper perspective a little. That's all. Gosh. Just a little. Just a little. I'm not saying you can't be mad. That's not what I'm saying. Fan however you want.
1: Right.
0: But you have to have a little bit of NBA history to, like, back it up. Kobe played his last playoff game at 33 years old.
1: Yeah. And then when they made their last playoff series, when he was on the team, he wasn't a part of it because he tore his Achilles.
0: You know?
1: It was a first-round sweep against the they probably would have gotten swept anyways because it was against the Spurs.
0: Nobody remembers that, like, Duncan was, like, the fourth or fifth best player on that Spurs team, playing 20 minutes a night, averaging 8 points a game. Points a game for the great Tim Duncan, probably the most underrated best player of all time.
1: Yeah. Alex is in Oakland, wants to join the conversation. What's up, Alex? You're on the roast.
2: What's going on, fellas?
1: How you doing, man?
2: Hey, look, what I want to say is, man, this is why they play sports. It's the great unknown. Mm. You do not know what's going to happen. You can have the stacked team, and it doesn't matter. They can still lose. Who thought that first Warrior team was going to win a championship?
0: Not me.
2: Who thought they was going to get wing number four? It
0: not
2: doesn't
0: me.
2: Matter what the roster is. Go out and play the games. In order for you to win, you have to make your team better. So that means your players have to get better. Give them a chance and let them get better. We don't need all these oh, let's tank and get a draft pick. That doesn't guarantee anything.
0: I agree.
1: No, I'm with you, Alex. We were actually having this conversation earlier, and it was actually just about LeBron ring chasing, like taking the best scenario and situation and all of that. I was like, there's no guarantee that the Sixers are going to be good next year. I don't know. Like, they could be.
0: But, I mean, Embiid's been hurt a lot.
1: Right. Like, I was in the perfect example is another team that played in Philadelphia, the Dream Team. Remember that? Or the Dream Team and the Philadelphia Eagles once upon a time.
0: When they signed Nnamdi Asamoah, I thought that was like, well, they're winning the Super Bowl.
1: Exactly.
0: No, like, I was like, Nnamdi's one of the best players in the league. It was a horrible signing.
1: They were garbage. They were not good at all. It was a dumpster fire, actually.
0: I mean, when Kawhi and Paul George...
1: That basically, like, signaled the end of Andy Reid in Philly.
0: Remember when Kawhi and Paul George teamed up with the Clippers, yep. And Kyrie and Kevin Durant teamed up in Brooklyn?
1: Yeah.
0: I think we all thought, oh, well, they'll meet each other in the finals over the next couple years.
1: Yep.
0: What's the farthest both those teams went? Second round?
1: I think the Clippers might have gotten to the conference finals once. One time, and then they like, and then Kawhi got hurt.
0: I don't even remember that.
1: Exactly. Well, I don't.
0: Don't even remember.
1: Exactly. No one does.
3: Bubble?
1: Not the bubble.
3: No, not the bubble. It was
1: no, because they blew a 3-1 lead in the bubble to the Denver Nuggets. Remember that?
3: That's what it was.
1: Yeah, tough scene there. And then the Lakers beat the Nuggets, and then the Lakers won all of that. But I remember Pat Bev having the tweet, remember when it was all going down? Hey, Steph.
0: The next 5 years are ours.
1: Steph, don't worry, man. The next 5 years are ours. Sorry, you guys had your time. The next Pat Bev. I will always think of him in the camera when he was a Laker. When he took the camera and he showed the ref. No,
0: that's not the best. It's when he was in KD's face, clapping in his face in that first round. KD averaged like 45-10 that series. What was the round one?
1: Didn't they have like a huge comeback against the Warriors in that series? Am I tripping?
4: I think that was the game that led to the I'm Kevin Durant quote.
0: You know who
4: I
0: am.
1: That's right. It was April 15th, 2019.
0: KD was so sick.
1: They erased a 31-point deficit and won the game. Oh, that was bad. That was at Oracle, too. That was at Oracle.
0: What was Montrezl Harrell?
1: Montrezl. They had the dreads, baby. Look at this. Landry Shamet drained a go-ahead three-point winner.
0: I always liked Landry Shamet.
1: He's a champion now.
0: I know. I've always liked
1: him. He's bounced on like 20 different teams, I think.
0: Great second-round pick.
1: It's great. He finally got a team that believed in him in the New York Knicks. Good for them. There's so much still with this Warriors squad, Joe. It's not even August yet. We haven't even gotten to August. They still got some moves to make. I put my hands up. I don't know what they are.
0: If they announce the pods extension, could you imagine they really want to get everyone angry? Announce the pods extension before the Draymond signing.
1: I wonder if Phil in Texas would be frustrated. What's up, Phil? You're on the roast. Texas, Phil, you're back.
5: Agenda is for, I don't understand what the agenda is for Mike Dunleavy. I mean, if anybody should have egg on their face this offseason, it should be the Warriors front office. We spent two off seasons trying to chase nothing, and it just resulted in absolutely a failure of an off season. So, I mean, when are we going to hold this man's feet to the fire and start considering making replacements for him? Since the standard of the culture of the team starts from the front office, what's going on there?
0: You don't think that they're doing you don't think every move has been curated to appease Curry and Kerr? Like, honestly,
5: no,
0: you
5: I
0: honestly
5: do
0: don't?
5: No, I do not. Oh. I do not. Oh. I do not. I think that Mike Dunleavy lacks the leverage needed because he's a player. Potentially, it could be because he's a player and other people are execs. They don't want to have to have those type of leverage given up. If I'm an agent, why would I want an ex-player to show me up in the trade market and at my job? Well, that's my
1: Phil, I love you. I think you're thinking way too deep into the whole player executive. Very strange. A lot of these former GMs and guys were players too, coaches or elsewhere. Like that doesn't matter at the end of the day. They're looking at the dollar and cents of things. Is it going to make sense for the here and now? And yes, like in him saying, no, I don't think they're. Yes, they do. Steve Kerr and Steph Curry are. In all of these conversations.
0: That's
1: they're,
0: all.
1: They're being told everything. Steph, literally, I have the quote right here. Let me pull it up here. Like Steph in the Marcus Thompson article in The Athletic, you can go find it there right now. There's a lot of good quotes from him. And he's like basically asked about like, you know, where this team is at and if they couldn't land major help and whatever. And would you be willing to, you know, go get someone else? And Steph's like, sure, I'm hopeful for all the creative ideas of getting the best

0: team possible. We've had those conversations, but when you have injuries at the top like that, it's always going to change. He gets it. He gets it. And I think that's what pisses off Warrior fans, particularly Steph Curry fans. It sounds like Phil might have been. Like, they're mad because Steph is signing off on all this stuff. And they want him to be more of a Richard, as Goo likes to say, and say, go full at GM. Go full of Stephen Curry and take over. And, you know, hold Lakeham's feet to the fire. That's not who he is. And that's not why you love him. You love him because he doesn't create all this drama. And now when you want actually drama, you're saying, Steph, go do this. No, you're asking a tiger to change its stripes. He's not going to do that. By the way, the tiger exhibit was closed yesterday at Oakland Zoo.
1: What if they had traded for Anthony Davis and LeBron still said no?
0: Oh, man. That would have been a tough look. I think Dunleavy might have gotten fired for that. If potentially, if you brought in AD and he had to give up a bunch of picks.
1: And then extend him, which they would have done.
0: And if you extended him. Hypothetical. I think that would have lost Dunleavy his job. I'm serious.
1: But right away?
0: Not right eventually? Away. Eventually, because I think he wouldn't have been healthy enough to
1: You might
0: stay
1: be right. Yeah, you might be right.
0: I think, and again, I'm projecting here, but I think that would have put the nail in the coffin for Dunleavy as GM. Hell, it still might be. I don't know. Like, I do think it's a fair question to ask if you want Dunleavy to be the GM if you're trying to do a total rebuild. I don't know. I don't know what he is as a GM at this point. I think that's an open book. Like, in the same way, I think it's an open book still, people might disagree, for Buster Posey. I'm not willing to close that book yet on his president of baseball ops. It's only been 2 years. And it's been way more bad than good. Hell, I can't even think of a lot of good. A lot of the good is like a Luis Arraez, who you're going to trade in about a week. Robbie Ray, who you're going to trade. Like, I don't know. But Dunleavy's done a lot more good than Buster Posey's done. And we're acting like Dunleavy's on the level of Buster Posey, who's at an all-time low right now amongst the GMs and president of operations. Let's go to Leroy in Oakland. Long time no here, Leroy. How you doing, man?
2: Hey, what's up, guys? Good Monday morning. Real quick, man, because I know you guys are up against it. I am so glad that, you know, I think Draymond is coming back. I think the Warriors are going to bring him back. It's a no-brainer for me because the phrase that we all use a lot in the sports world and here on the station is all for Steph. All for Steph. Well, Draymond Green has how many assists? 5,049. You know how many of those are to Stephen Wardell Curry? 4,302. That's a whopping 85.2%. Case closed. As long as Curry is here, Draymond is attached to the hip. Now, one more thing. Let's put a period on that. Bring him back. Bring him back. Look at the projected starting lineup for the Golden State Warriors. And I'm just going to leave it with you guys to chew
3: Steph,
2: on and the listeners.
3: It's Steph, Gee.
2: Yes.
3: Kristaps.
2: Yes.
3: Draymond.
2: Yes.
3: If he comes back.
2: Yes.
3: And who? Melton or Pods?
2: Yes.
3: Okay. What about Yaxel?
2: At that small forward position, Gee or Yaxel.
3: They might try it. I like him in the four as opposed to the three. I don't think he's laterally enough to stay with some of the more elite wings out there. But look, let's let it play out. I don't love Gee there either.
0: I sensed a tongue-in-cheek there from Leroy in Oakland.
3: I thought it was pretty sincere.
0: I think he was being sincere in that be careful what you wish for if you're going to tie your career with Draymond Green. And he wants Draymond to come back because Steph always wanted Draymond Green. So he's saying, there you go. He's basically saying, like, great, I hope he comes back because this just proves the point. Draymond's going to be the guy to ruin this whole thing. That's kind of what he was saying. I'm not saying that.
3: It does feel very reunion tour-ish.
0: It feels just like this team's not going to be good next year. And I think we're all finally realizing it's going to be a tough watch for the Golden State Warriors next year. It's going to be a tough watch.
3: But think about what I said at the end of the year when I heard all those statements. I was like, oh, I was really encouraged because it felt like they were going to turn the page.
0: Yeah.
3: And now it just feels like, no, roll it back one more year. And rolling it back one more year is just like the worst of the possible scenarios.
0: Well, you're not rolling it back in the sense that you do have a guy that's going to take up heavy minutes, that's going to be a piece for the future, like a legitimate piece.
3: Talk about the rest of the roster.
0: Well, I'm just talking about Yaxel.
3: If you bring back GP2 and Draymond, you're literally bringing back the exact same team except adding Yaxel.
0: I only care about Yaxel.
3: No, but...
0: But that's how I'm viewing it as a fan.
3: Joe, You're trotting out a 37-win team that won't have Jimmy. They won a lot of games with Jimmy.
0: Yeah.
3: They're not going to have Jimmy for more time this year than last year. And all you added was Yaxel. Think about what I just said.
0: I know. They have not added a new player in free agency. That wasn't on the team last year. Not
3: I think Yaxel
0: will
3: be the most
0: draft.
3: Popular player by outside of Steph on the team by the end of, I'd say, Thanksgiving.
0: Isn't that a good thing?
3: Oh, it's a great thing.
0: That's a great thing.
3: But it's also
0: for this
3: an indicator
0: team, right?
3: of how, you know, meager their team is.
0: Sure. And I'm curious as it pertains, again, this is all going to be next year stuff because unfortunately that's kind of what we're already doing. We're kind of poo-pooing this upcoming season in regards to like actual expectations. But a year from now, you know, Steph being a free agent, and I know it sounds laughable to you and me maybe, but if he was willing to take a pay cut, and add some pieces, and Yaxel looks like an all-rookie kind of a team guy, and you have some good pieces there, and I don't know, with pods, we'll see. You have Guy Santos, obviously, on the cheap, and you show some legitimate development. I don't know. Maybe they could have action next year. Action being like they could be a playoff team. I don't know. Not this upcoming season. I'm saying a year from now, heading into the next season.
3: Well, they'll
0: season.
3: Be able to absorb a contract that someone else wants to get rid of.
0: Exactly.
3: That's... Which is something they really haven't had the opportunity to do.
0: The books will be open.
3: Yeah.
0: You'll be open for legitimate business
3: Look,
0: a year from now.
3: You don't want to hear it today, and I'm not trying to preach it to anyone, and I'm not going to do a whole segment on it. I'm telling you, in a roundabout way, it's going to be a blessing in disguise that they didn't move all the picks and LeBron James came. I'm telling you. Jimmy, I know you guys don't want to hear it today.
0: Jimmy B. and Fremont might agree with you. What's up, Jimmy B.?
4: Hey, man, basically the same thing. I could see the same thing happening with LeBron. You know, Anthony Davis, just like Draymond assist with Steph, it would be the same thing, only would be to a losing situation. And yeah, LeBron would get his numbers. Plus, he's not a team player. Ask how many Lakers are saying they're sorry to see him go. That's my opinion.
0: I think that's kind of funny. We were actually just talking about that off air. Like... The revisionist history on what the Lakers were before LeBron James got there and after is just laughable to me. We got a couple minutes here. The Lakers were an absolute laughingstock when LeBron James chose to go there. He chose to go there. And look at where that team was when he joined. And Luke Walton is their coach and a bunch of young guys that didn't know what they were doing. And then he traded all those young guys for Anthony Davis. They won a title. And then now, look at where the state of where that team is at now. Yeah, Luka Doncic, Austin Reeves, Walker Kessler. And people might think they're not going to do anything in the West. They might not. But they're in a significantly better position as a franchise now than when he joined. And I think he deserves a lot of the credit for that. I do. If you don't want to give him that, if you're a Laker fan, whatever, I don't care. I'm just looking at it from the totality and a national perspective. That place was an absolute laughingstock, and he helped change them into what they should be, which is one of the gold standards of the NBA. Now, the Warriors have been one of the gold standards of the NBA for last decade plus. And we're going to fall on some hard times potentially here the next year or two. We separate the men's from the boys, Joe, from the fan base.
3: Adults and kids.
0: Okay. Adults and kids. I was going to say the men.
3: Gender neutral.
0: Well, I was going to say from the girls and the ladies and the women. But
3: I'm just going to stay in my lane.
0: They, them, you know, it'll separate everyone. How about that? Is that better? Is that gender neutral
3: just
0: enough for you?
3: Stop while we're ahead. I mean, just don't go down this
0: what?
3: Path.
0: What? But I'm serious here. Like,
3: next thing you know, you're going to have Larry Bear coming on to replace us to read a statement.
0: Oh, my God.
3: I mean,
5: no follow-ups.
0: Sam, help me. Sam, I'm going to look over to you. You'll be the PR guy. No follow-ups.
5: Please. Just stay on topic here, please, people.
3: You know, this weekend, just Sam one Chisholm. Minute on the Giants. Dear God.
0: They're bad.
3: I thought they could sweep the Angels. I was wrong.
0: Shame on you.
3: Oh. Major League Baseball. It's Hall of Fame weekend, so you're wearing these like throwback retro Hall of Fame hats, and the uniforms do not match the hats. The colors, the logos, the schemes. Like, how? Who is running this? Hey, we have 7,000 Fourth of July jerseys. We've got Memorial Day jerseys. We've got Mother's Day jerseys and Father's Day jerseys. But retro weekend, when we're doing a homage, if you will.
0: Homage?
3: To, you know, the Hall of Fame. We're wearing hats that don't match the uniforms. Dear God. How dumb are the marketing people in Major League Baseball?
6: Very.
3: And I don't want to hear this cop out. It's Nike's problem. Nike's got enough issues. Major League Baseball, you are in control of this. Demand that you're wearing some sort of uniforms that reflect the hats. Like, what are we doing? Who was like, yep, looks good to me?
6: Probably Rob Manfred.
0: We got a week before the deadline. How you feeling?
3: I'm feeling like I want to pay down all of Willy Adames' deal just to get him out of here.
0: Is that challenge the last straw for you?
6: Should we get a GoFundMe started?
3: No, now we're here. Challenges. ABS challenges. This is like legitimate here. This is legitimate. I've watched the ABS challenge all year. And though you can find specific circumstances that make sense situationally to utilize it, my rule of thumb generally would be this. The algorithm for when and where to use the ABS challenge, it has to be 99% of the time, and again, I allow some wiggle room on this situationally, but 99% of the time, it is to avoid an out if you're on offense, meaning you're the batter. It's to avoid a walk if you're a pitcher, not to change the pitch count. So yesterday, Willy Adames, in a 3-0 count, would have had a walk, okay, if he challenged correctly. He did not. He wasted their last challenge, so now it's 3-1. Dude, you're in the driver's seat 3-0. So if it's a strike, you're still in the driver's seat. You're 3-1. It doesn't change the at-bat that much, okay? It doesn't. It just doesn't. Now, if you want to use it on a 3-2 pitch where they say it's strike 3 to avoid the out, by all means, I'm more inclined to you using it. Why we are using it, if it's 2-0 and it's a borderline pitch and you're like, I got to use that ABS, you're still ahead in the count. Does anyone not understand where I'm going with this? No one is saying that you can't use it at the end of a game with the bases loaded or whatever. But like 99% of the time, it's to avoid the strike 3 call, not to give you a better hitter's count.
0: Yeah.
3: You have extra pitches that you could either see or swing at to give you more options. It's to avoid an out.
0: And what happened on the very last pitch of yesterday's game?
3: They didn't have a challenge, and they could have avoided an out, but they had no more challenges.
0: And the Angels broadcast was laughing at them.
3: But Willy Adames, in particular, Rafi Devers, Elliot Ramos, I could pick any giant. I have seen all the ways to blow an ABS challenge to where it doesn't really actually impact the at-bat that much. So to me, like, throw that out. You know what we say to every kid? One pitch doesn't make an at-bat. But on a strike three, if you're going to have the ability, it's for a strike three when you're on offense.
0: Yeah.
3: That's what it's for. Do you guys agree with me? This is insane.
0: Final thoughts.
7: It's time for Final Thoughts. Wrapping up the show with our final takes on The Morning Roast. It's the
0: final. So Mike Trout had 4 hits in yesterday's game. It's the first time in nearly 5 years that he's had a 4-hit game. It's actually kind of insane. He's one of the great players of his generation. And unfortunately, Joe, kind of how Warriors fans might be viewing Steph Curry's these next couple of years, I'll be viewing Mike Trout in his last handful.
3: Time out. Mike Trout had 1 playoff series. Steph Curry went to 6 finals.
0: I said how Warriors fans are viewing these next couple Steph years is how I've been viewing Mike Trout these last handful of years. I think that's an apt comparison, Sam. I do.
1: I don't.
8: What, just like wasted?
0: Yes. There you go.
8: Yeah, it's Mike Trout's whole career.
0: There you go.
8: Might be the most wasted career in MLB history.
1: No, Tony Gwynn.
8: Tony Gwynn played in a World Series.
1: One.
8: And one, yeah.
1: Look, I know you guys all love Trout. He's awesome. I'm not saying he's not a Hall of Famer. Tony Gwynn's one of the greatest players to ever play.
8: I wasn't putting Trout above Gwynn. I'm saying it was a wasted career because he literally had three playoff games in his career, and they lost all three of them. The Angels had the best player of their generation, and they played three playoff games and lost every single one of them. That's a wasted career.
0: Well, and they had the other player of the generation, Shohei Ohtani, and still didn't do anything.
8: Yeah. Who would have bet on that?
1: But they were also in a really tough division. Like, I'm not trying to, like they really were in a tough. At least Tony Gwynn, in his, like, it was more difficult to make the playoffs, too. So, like, that's actually a denomination against Tony and for your guys, Mike Trout, because it's easier to make the playoffs now than ever.
8: Which I think makes it even worse that the Angels didn't make it under with Mike Trout.
0: Yeah, you okay? You just walk off? It's a walk-off? Not like the Giants did yesterday or couldn't do. What you got, Carter?
9: You know, just some thoughts from training camp this weekend. I saw some Dijon Stribling routes. Did anyone watch any of the routes?
0: Were you there?
9: No, I wasn't there. But I saw
1: you were going on Saturday.
9: Well, I was going to go on Saturday, but then it kind of came to fruition that there was nothing on Saturday. So it was just Lynch talking, and it just wasn't worth me driving an hour there and back for. So, but Dijon Stribling receiving some backlash on Twitter from one Dez Bryant.
0: Oh, D?
9: Yeah, from his the way he's running his routes. I'll let everyone go up and look at the specifics because he gets in the minutia of running a route. But let's just give him some ease. It's the first day of training camp.
1: Can the guy play with pads on before we criticize?
9: Yeah, I mean, it's day one. You know, let's see some with pads first.
1: Hey, he looks big, though. Like, physically.
9: He does.
1: Like,
0: this is the tweet that he's talking about. This is Dez Bryant. I might give him grace if he were pressed and chose to have his outside foot up because it gave him the most comfortable release. But his outside foot being up is why he rolled into the route instead of sticking it. I need my wide receivers to stick and cross the defender's face violently, especially if we are running in breaking routes. The minor details make the biggest impact.
1: That I agree with.
9: Now, a lot of the routes he took, he was rolling into, too, and it was kind of like, oh, this doesn't look great. But didn't look like he was going very hard either.
1: Can I just say something?
9: Day one.
1: Also, in this offense, we saw Deebo Samuel. What?
0: Bust. That's what they're saying already.
1: Stop. Deebo Samuel wasn't the greatest route runner.
9: No,
1: it was 100%. Really effective. You know, like, I would agree. You're going to have to hone that in. It's day one for a rookie.
9: I agree.
0: It is, and you know who it was not day one for? Because he's been doing this a while? Dre Greenlaw. Apparently, looked like he was, quote, shot out of a cannon. If we get healthy Dre Greenlaw back, ladies and gentlemen, that might be the difference.
1: Did you see Fred Warner's post? The abs on the, like, all the guys have their shirts off. With all these guys on defense. Oh, my God. No, these guys look like a bunch of gladiators. You think I'm joking?
8: Field of Adonises.
1: It was like, dude, it's crazy. This photo is insane.
0: Love looking at those guys' abs. Brought to you by Freon Bank. Here
1: now
0: for
1: you're making it weird.
0: Here for good. Steiny. Actually, no. Gone. Scotland, apparently. Steiny in Scotland.
1: Gone. He's been released.
0: He's gone. He's out with the Loch Ness. Hey, what do you know about
1: check out that photo.
0: What do you? I don't want to see all their abs.
1: Dude,
0: I'm sorry.
1: Jack.

0: $5.
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17: For what? 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
18: Oh, my God. 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
16: And he's doing a great job.
18: I need you to man up and say what you really want to say.
20: Simon, you're doing a great job.
18: I'm tired of y'all.
16: And together, they are Stymie and Guru.
18: Yeah.
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19: All right, what's going on, everyone? Evan Giddings in for Matt Steinmetz. He's in Scotland this week, so he's overseas.
20: Edinburgh.
19: But Goo's holding it down. Okay.
20: He did post a pitch, which we requested real quick.
19: Yeah, it looks like it does here. It looks all rainy and foggy, and didn't really look like he was on vacation.
20: And everybody I've said that to, they didn't say it, Evan, but they're insinuating, Goo, you don't know Scotland. It's always raining. I'm like, dude, I'm just saying my man went out of town. It was raining. E, how you doing, baby?
19: I'm fantastic, man. I had an awesome weekend. I'm sorry I couldn't make it to the Union reunion, but it sounds
20: after
19: like you guys
20: you
19: had a good time.
20: After you said you were coming, and I told the fellas,
19: Ricky,
20: we're looking for you, E. Ricky and Oscar, they were all out there. Norm was out there. We had a good time, man.
19: I'm glad. No, last time was a lot of fun. I got out last year.
20: You can't, dude, that bought you five.
19: Well,
20: five
19: it was cool just to chop it up with everyone. We had a lot of errands to run on Saturday.
20: Got so I'll say this as spots. I wear my reunion shirt. Shout out to Aaron Posey. Everybody kept coming up to me, and the subject was LeBron.
19: Yeah.
20: Bron this, Bron that, men, ladies, kids. Evan, has it sunk in that the king will not be in the yay?
19: That's what hit me Saturday, maybe more so than even Friday. It's like people are bent out of shape, man.
20: Wow, that's incredible.
19: And I don't think it's necessarily just because of LeBron, but, you know, we were at the cafeteria on Friday and, you know, talking to a few of our local friends and people just wanted to know what's next.
20: Some are running hot. Yeah,
19: well, yeah, and that's what hit me. Like, some people are hot. And it's not, again, about LeBron, but it's about what you brought up with Ken earlier and the fact that the Warriors are just kind of sitting on their thumbs.
20: The only team out of 30, you didn't like this because you feel like some teams are cooking the books, add a player via free agency or trade. So forget Mike Dunleavy's name right now. That would tell you, Evan, they did nothing this offseason.
19: And that's kind of where I want to start because there was a piece that was written earlier today. It came out in Ramona Shelburne, ESPN. Now, it was about LeBron and
20: Bron
19: taking the inside how it went down and Bob Myers' role in acquiring both Jaylen Brown and LeBron. But there's a quote that just slapped me in the face from that. And it was when he was general manager and president of basketball operations for the Golden State Warriors. Back in 2017, Bob Myers was talking about how when the Warriors had a chance to get Kevin Durant, he said, I hate to be this harsh, but if you're not getting better, you're getting worse.
20: Wow.
19: No team, no business. We don't just flatline. So if you have a chance to get a guy, it should be simple. Let's try to get better. And using that logic, Guru, you're 100% correct. You are on it to start this lovely Monday.
20: Well,
19: by that logic, the Warriors offseason –

0: They've gotten worse.
1: So now, what's the next move? Obviously, Draymond Green, I expect him back. I heard yesterday, I was reading, Evan, don't quote me, GP2, which I expect back. But the million-dollar question to me is, how does Steph Curry feel? And Marcus Thompson from The Athletic wrote a piece, and I went and got my popcorn. It was Chipotle. And I'm like, oh, boy, the chef is mad. But, Evan, what would you give me after I read the article? I didn't get that the chef is mad. But if he tables this extension, which can give him buku bread, then is that a symbol that Batman has put the sign in the sky that, okay, I'm not feeling this? Because, Steph, I don't want to be more disappointed than you, but this is not good enough for you. What pressure or what can Steph Curry do to get some things changed? And then I saw some, I don't want to call them erroneous reports, that that Steph might be a bit irritated and Joe Lacob and the Warriors were ready to focus on life after Steph. And I'm reading that like if I'm Steph, oh, hell nah. But I don't know how real that is. And I guess this execution of this possible extension will show us how the chef is feeling. And real quick, E, if you were the chef, how would you be feeling? Or are you okay?
0: I got to be honest. If I'm Steph Curry right now looking at what's happened this summer, I don't know if I'm signing an extension. I don't know if I am.
1: I feel that.
0: And that might be what's best for both him and the team, but right now there's been nothing that they've been able to put in front of him that says you are closer to achieving your goal, which is not even a championship necessarily. It's just being relevant.
1: The last 4 years, we are a sponsor for the play-in. And we haven't gotten that of some of them.
0: That's what the Warriors are risking right now. I think this summer they're risking irrelevancy. And that is something that has never been associated outside of maybe his first couple seasons, which is where the Warriors were before Steph Curry got here. But since he blossomed into the great player and great individual that we know, the Warriors have never been this bordering on irrelevant because they haven't gotten better this offseason. To your point, they haven't made a move. And I'll give you the all right, Pelicans got Nick Smith.
1: Yeah, you didn't like Evan, you wouldn't check the books, but yeah.
0: I didn't like that. I didn't like because nobody could even name the guy that the Pelicans signed. But you're right. The Warriors are the only team that have not acquired a free agent or made a trade for a player.
1: Let me ask you this. Do you think that's by choice or do we got a problem with the closer at the helm? Or is that fair to put it Mike Dunleavy's footsteps? Because the other right on the table early brought to you by Echo Pest Control this Monday is Bob Myers. The guy that helped facilitate, and I sent him the text. Somebody said I was flexing, saying I text him. He texted me back.
0: Well, you were.
1: I texted him, you a bad boy. He said thanks, which led me to believe he had something to do with it.
0: Yeah.
1: So how do we look at our Bob Myers? How do we look at Mike D or nothing to see here? You didn't close it or Bron was never coming. Because the one part of this that I do hate is the radio station. All of us were getting excited, some more than others. But the Warriors knew a week or two before that the King probably wasn't coming.
0: It sounds like that's what they knew, or that's what they felt. Because, again, they haven't made a move. They still, to this point, there's been, I'm trying to do the quick math, 27 days since the start of free agency,
1: yes.
0: Since the start of the new year. They have yet to make a move outside of re-signing their own free agents. And that tells me that they're not in a rush, that they don't feel urgency. You know, what's next for the Warriors? Draymond Green is what's next. What do you do with him?
1: And that's going to be, again, goo you. You're hating on Dre. I'm not. Evan, whatever that number, and I expect it to be a number, it's on its way. I'm going to feel like he's overpaid. I'm just, whatever, 20, whatever. It's just, I'm going to feel like, you know what? Like, Bron is bringing something to the table in Philly as he gets ridiculed for, going to, easiest plateau or whatnot. I just look at Dre right now with where the Warriors are at and whatever this number is going to be. And I know, Dre, you're a big part of the four rings. I just feel like it's an overpay.
0: Well, he was going to make $27.7 million. And that might be what he ends up getting. I'm not sure if they just give him his money back, if they want to give him extra year. To me, at this point, I think if the Warriors are in a stage where they're kind of just in this holding pattern, to me, it wouldn't make sense to do anything more than a year, just like it might not make sense for Steph to look at that extension and say, you know what, give me an extra year or two. Because I think, to your point, you brought up, is Steph Curry happy right now? I don't think that he's unhappy, But you can't tell me that a guy who's that competitive and who has been to the mountaintop four different times.
1: Go ahead, man.
0: You can't tell me that he's satisfied with what he's seeing on his roster.
1: And
0: right
1: he told you, Stani, and I in our face, and this was echoed in the Marcus Thompson piece in The Athletic, Evan, all he wants is a chance. And last year, he didn't have a chance. And I get it. He was part of it because of runner's knee. But if we follow this up, and maybe I need to sip my French vanilla coffee and just say this to you, Evan, and Dub Nation. Just stay afloat to when Jimmy comes back to break. Watch Yaxel. Steph's healthy. Draymond's out there. Pod's another year. And then wait for Jimmy to get healthy. We get hot. And then we got a fighter's chance. But, man, I'm not putting popcorn in the microwave for that.
0: Well, and this is why I want to give it to you, because you always make this reference. It's like they're banking on Bob. They're banking on hope. And that's all that they can do right now.
1: That might be one of my best ones, but Evan, I'm going to give you early
0: I do like that one. It's a little more appropriate than Hope Solo at this point. No, that's what they're working towards right now. We're trying to figure it out, too. What's next for the Golden State Warriors? 888-957-9570 is the number. Evan Giddings in for Matt Steinmetz this week alongside Daryl the Guru Johnson. Yes, Steiny took a good time to take some vacay because he'll have an idea of what's next. Hopefully, by the end of this week, the Warriors have to make a choice with Draymond Green. Upcoming in late August, that's when Steph's extension eligibility starts. Brandon Podziemski still has a potential contract that he has to negotiate. And the Warriors, maybe they still have time to make a trade.
1: Okay, the great Pete Franklin said fan is short for fanatic. And I feel like I've taken enough inventory and saw enough receipts here with our text line, the chat. Evan, Dub Nation's upset. They are upset. Would you give me that? I feel like not every fan is. Some are happy, but the majority, I believe, are mad just the state of the Warriors right now. And
0: again,
1: I think it's fair.
0: You know, and this is what Bob Myers said back in 2017 that just it hit me like an anvil today. If you're not getting better, you're getting worse.
1: Wow, man.
0: And that was his defense of going out to get someone like Kevin Durant, of trying to improve the roster every single season. Teams in this league do not flatline. No team, no business. That's Bob Myers. That's not me. That's a guy who's now helped build a Philadelphia 76ers team with Jaylen Brown and LeBron James.
1: No, you're on fire, but I'm laughing. Our guy on the chat says, and you introduced me to this guy Friday, Goo, quit giving Bob credit. It's Mike Gansey that did it for the Sixers. Mike Gansey.
0: But there's another relationship that Bob Myers may have placed in a position of power for a reason. Did you know that Mike Gansey was the runner-up to LeBron James for Mr. Ohio back in 2001 when they both were in high school?
1: You got to be kidding me.
0: They have a relationship that may have also helped LeBron James
1: feel
0: comfortable.
1: You got to be kidding me with that, E.
0: I think Bob Myers absolutely knew that when he put him in a position as president of basketball operations, that was a possibility. So again, you know, is he architecting this thing? That's what he's doing. 888-957-9570 is the number. What is next for Golden State? They don't get LeBron. They haven't made a move. It's July 27th. What do they do, Warriors fans? All right, Evan Giddings in for Matt Steinmetz, Daryl the Guru Johnson. We're back after this on Steiny and Guru, that segment sponsored by Safeway.
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0: Did you rely on AI again?
1: Yeah. Why is AI doing this to me, though? Come on, man!
0: I am AI.
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1: Steiner!
3: Yeah, not this week. He's in Scotland.
1: And you filled in for him today with Marcy after I texted her last night. I was going to be in today with her.
3: Yeah.
1: And I don't know what it is, people, but I went 3 years, 36 months without a speeding ticket.
3: Good job.
1: I've got my third this morning. They've all been on a Monday.
3: What?
1: And I text you, and you went in there with her like you normally do when I can't make it. But, yeah, Ev. Now, and this time he took a long time in the car, and I'm like, I don't have any warrants. I was like, I got to get to the station. Hurry it up. And he was just taking a sweet time.
3: Now, this is serious.
1: Why are you laughing?
3: This is not a joke. This
1: Me
3: is not
1: getting
3: a joke.
1: The ticket's funny, huh?
3: No, it's wow. not. Well, actually, there was one part of it I thought was really funny.
1: I sent you the picture of the ticket.
3: That's what I thought was funny. The fact that you thought you had to prove to me
1: why you actually got a speeding ticket. Well, somebody got killed on 80 or shot. The police shot him. You guys go, goo, we don't know. We got to check the block. I'm not Kyle. You don't know. No, that's too
3: careful.
1: Soon. No,
3: yeah,
1: real quick, thoughts and prayers to Kyle.
3: Seriously,
1: like
3: yeah.
1: Willard and myself, that could have ended way different for him.
3: Yes,
1: so
3: it
1: thank
3: did.
1: God he's okay. And there was a lot, you know, that happened to his body. So thank God. But real quick, Evan, it is weird the whole story on how we didn't know. And well, I'm not being nosy.
3: I would like to believe that if something really serious had happened, that we would have found out closer than 14 days after the actual event.
1: I just have that thought.
3: And again, Kyle Shanahan got into a car accident back on July 14th. Concussion, broken rib cage, according to sources. So hopefully he's doing all right.
1: Yeah.
3: It was at practice yesterday.
1: That was a great sign.
3: At training camp for 20 minutes.
1: Football's
3: Yes. We're going to get to it all this week. But real fast, you don't have to prove to me that you got a speeding ticket. I believe you. This is
1: and to me,
3: I'm different
1: full
3: than Steiny.
1: Disclosure.
3: I'm different than Steiny.
1: Other people in my life got that picture too with the ticket. Why do I feel like I have to go the extra mile to prove that I'm not lying?
3: Well, and this is what I was going to ask you before we get back to the phone lines again.
1: At
3: 8-8-9-5-7-9-5-7. They want to talk about this Warriors fallout, but why are you in such a rush to get to work on a Monday? I just
1: got a heavy foot.
3: I got you. Yeah. All right. Sounds good. We are talking about what the Warriors do now. Where do they go from here? They don't get LeBron on Friday. They haven't made a move as far as signing a free agent, making a trade, essentially acquiring a player who was not on the team from last season. So where do they go next? Steph Curry talked to Marcus Thompson. He's at Moses Moody, or was over the weekend at Moses Moody's camp in Little Rock, Arkansas.
1: I love that
3: Marcus
1: stuff.
3: Talked to him about what's going to happen next for the Warriors, and basically where Steph Curry is at right now. And this is what Steph said. The through line, which is hard on anybody in this situation, especially with us keeping this thing together, in knowing that when Jimmy and Moses got hurt, the whole calculus of everything changes. How do you get through their absence and stay certain, and still stay, at a certain level? And then how does that go into this year? It's the same deal. So I'm a realist on that. Steph Curry, that's what his reaction was to hearing that LeBron had chose not Golden State but Philadelphia. I'm a realist on where they're at. And where are fans at? Again, at 888-957-9570. Goop, where are you at?
1: I'm disappointed, and now

0: I'm starting to wonder, you know, again, what matters the most, your biggest commodity right now, your best player, how he's starting to feel. And I don't want to do this today, but my mind wandered over the weekend with LeBron taking his services to Philly. Evan, I could give you four teams now that if they were able to get their hands on Steph Curry, it would propel them to a chip or to that series, the finals, Miami. Oh, I could just keep going. And San Antonio, if you wanted to get rid of Harper, and I know you got, Steph still has juice, man. Shout out Tupac. So we don't want it to get there. But if you're the Warriors, what do you do to stay attractive? Because the man said, I want a chance. And he also, real quick here before we get to the phones, in that piece, Evan, it sounded like he wasn't all the way in on them getting LeBron. He knew they had a chance, but it was kind of like, if we do it, we do it. But I don't. I got from the chef. He never thought they were front runners.
1: Yeah, it seems to me like the Warriors and Steph have been in constant communication about what was realistic, what wasn't. And I think the report last Friday from Slater of ESPN about how they had essentially known for a few weeks that this was not likely going to happen. I think Steph Curry was under that impression as well. Probably when he was doing his Good Morning America press conference, when he was at the ESPYs, when he was up in Tahoe at the golf tournament. I think he knew that it wasn't going to happen. And so what's next now? How do the Warriors prove to him, if they need to at all, that they're still trying to keep him relevant? Because that, to me, is what they're bordering on right now, is going into next season, even with Steph Curry, who is box office as all heck, as being the closest to irrelevant as they've been since he was a rookie or a sophomore player in this league.
0: You ask me, what do they do? That's what has me feeling like feeling bleak. I don't see anything on the horizon that they could do to kind of, you know, do the Joan Rivers and get a facelift to change the direction that it feels like they're headed in.
1: I'm with you, Gil. All right, let's get out to Oakland. Start this thing off with our guy, Big Smooth.
0: There he is,
1: Big Smooth. How you feel, man? We didn't hear from you on Friday, I don't think. What's up?
2: Yeah, I know. I couldn't get through. I caught a stray from Gil, but that's cool.
0: No, I was looking out for you. I wanted to hear from you. I'm here. I feel like you do.
2: Yeah. So here's what I was thinking, right? First of all, let me say this. Steph Curry, don't sign an extension. Mm. Wait. I would just tell him, I'm going to wait. Because once you sign that extension, I think it's better for Steph to keep everybody on pins and needles, to be honest with you. I'm not signing no extension. I want to make sure you guys don't get complacent and do this again next year. I would not sign an extension. I think that would be a mistake, first of all. Second of all, I mean, look, it was a clutch production. Why do I say that? I'm okay. I just feel stupid. You know, I feel like I got played by a girl, right? I got played because here's what they said. They said, I'm a family guy. To me, I'm thinking, okay, he probably wants to be close to his family, right? Is that a knucklehead thought? No, that's reasonable, right? If you say my family's going to it's going to be important to my family. I'm thinking you're saying distance, right? You're saying Rich Paul says this. He won't be ring chasing. It's exactly what he's doing. I get it. It's okay. You should be ring chasing to an extent, but that's exactly what he's doing. So everything they said he wasn't going to do, he did. And I feel stupid because I believed him. So anyway, on me. But I'll tell you what the play is not. The play is not to be like, oh, why didn't you like me? Why didn't you date me? Forget it. Just act like, hey, I didn't want you anyway. That's the play. You don't act like, oh, why didn't you date me? Forget it. Let's go. I mean, we got what we got. I mean, Jimmy, listen, I think we need to give the Warriors a little bit more credit. They went out and got Jimmy. Jimmy got hurt. People seem to forget like that wasn't on the bingo card. And once an asset like that gets hurt, anybody's going to take a hit. You can't just do another deal like that. I mean, let's be realistic. You can't. Nobody saw that coming, and that's going to happen to another team this year because the odds are that somebody's going to get hurt. I don't want it to happen, but it happens every year. So the play. Listen, and here's the last thing I want to say, guys. Here's some hope. Phoenix Suns. Remember the Phoenix Suns? Their roster was not very impressive. Jalen Green got hurt most of the year, but look, they took the sixth spot. Go back and look at that roster. Wasn't that very impressive? Huh? Can we sustain, like the Phoenix Suns? I'm not making it's not crazy talk. Can we be the Phoenix Suns and let Jimmy, I hope that leg is soaking in vitamin water right now. Let's go get let's go get a scientist and make sure Jimmy's leg is cool. Because look, look at that roster last year. It wasn't that Booker was hurt a lot, yet they took the sixth spot. How did they do that? By playing fundamentally sound basketball. They had a bunch of role players, guys.
1: Yeah. No.
2: Are you telling me we can't be the Phoenix Suns for half a season?
1: Yeah, I got you, Big Smooth. Appreciate the call. We got to get some other people in here, though. Look, you're right, but Devin Booker played 65 games.
0: And Dylan Brooks played well.
1: Dylan Brooks played 60 games. Colin Gillespie played 80 games last year for the Suns. Grayson Allen played 50 games. Royce O'Neal played 80 games. So these guys that, you're right, they had more than role players, and they won 45 games. That's what the Warriors are asking now. In my opinion, it's not just the role guys. Like, they're asking Steph to do that now.
0: Yeah.
1: But Steph is not 29. He's 39.
0: Yeah, and Big Smoothie, that was not a shot. I was in that same line as you, thinking, you know, the daughter and the family stuff. So I feel played too, and I don't want to be negative on this Monday, E, but now it is imperative that Jimmy Butler, like, is there any doubt in your mind? I don't want to get negative. What if Jimmy had a setback and couldn't come back? What if that was after the all? Like, those are all thoughts in my mind, like, because stuff is going bad, or I feel like the Warriors are having bad luck, or they're creating their own bad luck. But, I mean, man, in a crazy way now, Jimmy is more needed than you ever thought before, and he wasn't that attractive to dangle. But I'm like Jaylen Brown, I still haven't gotten over that. But like Willard looked at me the other day before he left on his vacation. He's not Paul George. Paul George can play. Jimmy wasn't attractive unless a team wanted that money to fall off.
1: No, and I don't really get it, but a lot of teams have wanted Paul George in the last few years. Again, I don't think he's at the top of his game, but Celtics obviously wanted him. Hell, Philly gave him a max contract.
0: Man.
1: So Paul George's value is higher than a Jimmy Butler without an ACL. And he's recovering, and hopefully he's back by the last couple months of the season.
0: Is it fair if I say, Evan, we were 8th seed or 9th seed when Jimmy was upright? You know, like, I'm still like, when he was on the court, it was still kind of like dire.
1: Well, our guy Austin brings this up all the time from, I believe from San Jose, the fact that he called them mediocre. Jimmy Butler did, even before he got hurt.
0: He did say that.
1: You know, so they weren't necessarily trending in the right direction, but they were obviously playing good basketball when he got hurt, and I'm sure might have been able to help them sneak into the playoffs, but how much further than that, that's kind of the question. The whole fallout from the Jimmy Butler injury, though, is like, this is what the reality has left them with. They can't move his contract. And I know, like, I saw Bill Simmons, I think, on his podcast over the weekend.
0: I'm getting tired of him, but go ahead.
1: Saying the Warriors, you know, didn't go after Jaylen Brown. Maybe they didn't push hard, Goo, but you can't convince me that the Celtics wanted Jimmy Butler.
0: I'm with you.
1: That's not, to me, who they are.
0: They
1: want to compete and contend. And Jimmy Butler wasn't going to help any team do that.
0: Now, I'll say this. There's, again, it could be erroneous, a report Trey Murphy III could have been had for 3 first-round picks, and the Warriors called and only offered 2, allegedly. Now, if that's true, Ev, at this point, oh, my God, he would feel like Dr. J on his best day, and I would have upped that to 3 if that could get that young player with that size and frame and skill set in our uniform. Because right now, nobody's dancing with this.
1: Yeah, but okay, so you're gonna empty your coffers for Trey Murphy? I mean, God love Trey Murphy. He's a good player. He's not worth 3 unprotected first round picks. I mean, that's
0: would you have been okay with 2?
1: No.
0: Oh,
1: no,
0: okay,
1: absolutely,
0: so you're out
1: not.
0: All the way.
1: No,
0: right.
1: Trey Murphy's not worth 2 first round picks. No, he's not.
0: I would have did it, E.
1: Because I don't think that guarantees it gets you LeBron James. That's why I was out on Anthony Davis. I don't want players that aren't gonna elevate you to a different level. Because the other part of it too, Goo, is let's say you go get Trey Murphy and you spend your picks. Then if it doesn't work, you have nothing left. You can't build.
0: But you get
1: the
0: benefit of the doubt from the fans, which is probably the last thing on their list. And it looks like, for Mike Dunleavy's standpoint, and you know what? I'm a scratch that. Take that off the record, because he did bring Jimmy Butler here. It was a risk, and it went bad. But boy, I got to give him credit on that. Because it changed everything. Him getting hurt changed everything. So he has done something. But damn, E, at some point you want to have some wins on your ledger.
1: But look at where it's left you, though. Because you're right. They did do something. They went for Jimmy Butler. And now a year and a half later, after he hurts himself, they can't do anything.
0: Man.
1: The Golden State Warriors are lacking what they've basically preached and told us that the theme of their season and off seasons are going to be, which is optionality. They have no optionality right now because of the Jimmy Butler contract and because of the injury. I'm not blaming them for that. You can't predict an injury, and especially an ACL, but this is the worst case scenario of that. And so to me, that's why they're being careful right now. That's why they haven't tried to spend all their picks and try and go and make these moves, because they can't afford to set themselves back even more and jeopardize what is left of Steph's, if you want to call it his era, his run. If they make one more bad move, they guarantee themselves that they will be irrelevant and at the bottom of the table.
0: Wow.
1: With nothing to build with.
0: So Steiny's not here, and hopefully he's having fun. So, Evan, are you saying just Warrior fans, bite the bullet? Let's see what we can get out of this upcoming season with the familiar faces. Yeah, a lot didn't change, but the books are going to basically reset, and then we really hone in on what the Warriors do next offseason?
1: Well,
0: is that when it starts?
1: Well, it could be this summer. Maybe there's a player out there that's more disgruntled than we know about that the Warriors can actually use to upgrade their team. Just to me, that player is not Trey Murphy. You know, it's like there's been a guy every single year that the Warriors have quote-unquote missed out on. But the reality is, if you go down the list of whether it's, you know, Markkanen or Paul George or now LeBron or Giannis or Kawhi, it's like you can't get all of those guys. Cam Johnson, maybe. But you can't get all of them. And to me, spending everything for one of them, that's certainly not going to get you even in the class of a OKC or a San Antonio, or maybe even with one of the top four teams. Like, you're not beating Denver if you have Trey Murphy on this basketball team, even if Jimmy comes back and he's healthy.
0: I almost want to scratch the 3-1s but I'm in denial. I'm hurting.
1: I know, and I think a lot of people are, and I want to hear about why. Because what's next for Golden State now in the fallout of the LeBron James free agency decision to choose the Philadelphia 76ers? Let's go out to Oakland and talk to our guy, Isaac.
0: Isaac.
1: Isaac, what's happening, man? How you doing?
3: Man, how you guys doing, man?
0: All right. What's up, Isaac?
3: Hey, man, I just want to say, I think that the best move for the Warriors should be DeRozan. If they get him and get him on a good price, and I think they still do it. And Jimmy Butler, man, as long as he can get onto the line, they should just go ahead and try to keep the team together. Have Jimmy Butler and all of them together, that'll be a winning recipe. The main thing is the coaching, though. The coach got to coach players that don't shoot threes. That's his weak link.
0: Wow. Do you agree with that, E?
1: Oh, I got you, Isaac. No, appreciate the call, man. I mean, look, DeRozan on a vet min? Yeah, sure, do it. That's not going to change much, if at all. And again, I think that's why the Warriors brought back a lot of their players, so that they could keep money off of their books, stay in this holding pattern, wait out on LeBron James, find out they didn't get him, and then try and make the best of a bad situation.
0: Oh, man.
1: And rely on Yaxel Lindeborg. I mean, and again, that's where, sort of on the heels of Friday, that's what I was feeling like at the cafeteria this weekend, talking to some fans. I ran into a loyal listener. Who's our guy? David, on Friday night, when I saw the Odyssey.
0: Okay.
1: And he was like, what are we doing? And I said, I don't know.
0: Just like the Yoon reunion. Everybody asked. They were mad. It was anger. What are we doing? And speaking of P1s, I ran into a guy, Isaac, from the Yoon. Loves our show. Talked about you. I'll be in Vanderbilt basketball gear tomorrow. His cousin Chandler Bing plays for the team, freshman last year.
1: Chandler Bing from Friends?
0: Yeah, I got – no.
1: Oh.
0: Chandler Bing, B-I-N-G, number 7. Yeah. So I'll be in the gear tomorrow. But anyway, he listens all the time, and he was disappointed as well.
1: Yeah, I think people are left with disappointment because – and it wasn't – I don't know. Maybe some people thought LeBron could elevate
0: this
1: team.
0: Well, let me ask you this. Let's just cut the crap.
1: Yeah.
0: Has the championship window for Steph Curry closed – as of today, in your estimation?
1: As of right now, yes. Yeah.
0: That is,
1: yes, it has.
0: It's like you shot me in the heart. I feel the same.
1: But I've felt that way for some time now.
0: Oh.
1: I mean, how it, like, did you feel like they had a chance to win the title when they got Jimmy Butler?
0: Yes, I swear, Evan, Western Conference Finals. And then, okay, let's say we would have got to that plateau. Hey, we got an offseason. Let's add a little something. And then that might get you, which was last year, the next year. But for it to be closed, and I got the same thought about the Niners, we'll get to that later this week. Evan, for you to say yes, I don't think you're by yourself. How do we get that bad boy back open?
1: You don't. That's what I think this offseason is telling us.
0: I don't like that either.
1: That
0: what
1: the
0: you
1: door
0: mean you
1: is
0: don't.
1: Closing, if not already closed. And again, it's like all the actions that the Warriors are putting in motion or not putting in motion are telling me that they are more focused on the future than the present. And that hasn't been the case for some years. But then again, Gu, they've also dropped these breadcrumbs. It's like that's why they drafted Wiseman. That's why they drafted Kuminga. They drafted players for the future. And now they're forced to live in it because the present, there's just not a lot left.
0: Well, I'll tell you this then. It is really going to – the push is coming to shove because if you're right, and I hope you're not, and Warrior fans hope you're not, if I'm Steph Curry and he feels that way, and I again, you know I don't want this. I'm his biggest fan. This is not going to be sufficient enough. So how far are we from – you know, Steph saying, hey, it might be somewhere else. And now I'm way more interested and invested in what they do with this extension. He signs this extension. To me, he's like, okay, we've had some bad luck, but I'm good. But if that thing is tabled, then I feel like the Warriors front office is on the clock. And where Steph is at still right now, E, he would be coveted by teams that think they're close or right there. He could change a whole lot. And I don't want that to – we don't want that to happen, him putting on another uniform.
1: No, and I don't think Curry wants to put on another uniform. I think the ball's in his court, and the ball is his extension. What does he do?
0: Put some pressure on him!
1: When has he ever put that pressure on the Warriors?
0: Now, well, they went and got Jimmy.
1: Yeah, but they didn't. But the offseason before, they were stagnant. They didn't go out and get a free agent. Jimmy kind of fell into their lap because he was disgruntled in Miami. And then they tried to add, but they tried to add this summer, and they weren't able to get it done.
0: Do we know they really tried to add this summer outside of Bron Bron?
1: But that's an ad. That's a big ad. And they because of Jimmy Butler's contract, they couldn't do a whole lot besides. And by the way, the only reason they were in on LeBron in the first place is because he said he was willing to take what turned out to be $8 million.
0: That's what hurts most about
1: this. If LeBron James said, I still want to make $30, $40 million, the Warriors wouldn't be in the line because they can't offer him that.
0: But can you understand how that makes it worse that we couldn't get him? Because the price tag was affordable?
1: No, you made your choice. They made their bed with Jimmy Butler, and Jimmy Butler got hurt. And now they have to live with the consequences. And by the way, the consequences, you got the 11th overall pick. You got what looks like a pretty good player.
0: Excellent.
1: And you're going to have to build patiently and slowly unless there's a guy that, by the way, I don't have a name. Like, I don't know who's on the block right now for other teams.
0: Because who saw Jaylen Brown being available?
1: Well.
0: Situation got funky, like Jimmy in Miami.
1: And that's what the Warriors are going to have to try and take advantage of. I mean, Jimmy Butler,
0: but
1: right.
0: They closers. Pounced. I don't know if we have them.
1: Well, they got enough to get Jimmy.
0: You're right.
1: And the Sixers had enough to get Jaylen Brown. But the Warriors right now, they don't have a lot to barter with. They can only go to the table and say, we have a lot of first-round picks. But it doesn't feel like they're willing to actually give them up. All right, 888-957-9570. Let's go out to Fairfield. Talk to our guy, Oliver. What's up, Oliver? Happy Monday. How are you?
4: Hey, good morning, boys. Happy Monday. As a Bay Area lifelong sports fan, to answer your question about the Dubs, I hate to say this, but I think it's time to trade Steph. You probably get two first-round picks for him. And then I think not signing Draymond Green frees up salary cap. We all watched the Western Conference Finals, how the Spurs and OKC was built. And like you reiterated earlier, the Wiseman pick didn't develop. Kuminga didn't develop. And Jordan Poole, a.k.a. Monte Ellis, Jamal Crawford, bucket getter, is, you know, our young guys – are all gone, and it's time to build walls to the Warriors. And if Joe Montana, Jerry Rice saw another uniform, I think it's just time to exhalate, the rebuild. It's time to start it. I know, Chase Arena, they're going to be like the Giants, bad team on a nice stadium. And I think as Bay Area sports fans, I think it's the end of the Steph. I think you got to, Joe Lacob, Mike Dunleavy, and I know Dunleavy's getting a lot of bad flack for this, but if you think about it, he inherited a bad team with, not developing Kuminga, Wiseman the 2 pick, and Jordan Poole gone. We're just an old team like the old Lakers, the old Celtics. It's a young man's sport. You guys know that. And I guess we could just prance out Steph out in Chase Arena and satisfy the fans, but we're not going to win anything.
1: Yeah. No, I got you, Oliver. And the question is, how do you satisfy Steph?
0: He had a whole lot there that I didn't disagree with.
1: Yeah.
0: Man.
1: No, appreciate the call, Oliver.
0: What about, again, I keep using the E word, erroneous. Shout out, Evan. What about that report to where do you think 1 second that the Warriors might be like, hey, Steph, we tried everything under the sun. We love you, but we're focused on life after you.
1: And maybe he's okay with that. That's what I think we're going to find out this summer. If he's
0: That's
1: okay
0: heavy.
1: With that.
0: Wow.
1: 888-957-9570 is the number. We got to step aside, though. Evan Giddings in for Matt Steinmetz alongside Daryl the Guru Johnson. What's next for Golden State? What is next at this stage? They have not made a move in bringing in a free agent, making a trade. They lost LeBron sweepstakes, and where do they go from here? We're going to be talking about it. Get into a little training camp later. All that and more ahead on 95.7 The Game here on Steiny and Guru. Evan in for Steiny. 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
3: I went Han Solo to get here. I'm arguing with Waze like, that's not the way. But I got here. Evan, I did some stuff, man.
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5: It's okay, Gu.
3: All coming back on me, baby.
5: It's okay. You're all right.
3: Kyle's okay.
5: I can't
3: get over that story.
5: Well, it came out yesterday, even though it happened 14 days ago. 13.
3: I guess that's power. Not that he went to the hospital, so he didn't have anything to do with it. But how did the media comply and just say, okay, we won't report it, Evan?
5: Well, we got to be careful.
3: Okay.
5: No, like, I know a lot of people have been pointing their fingers at the media, and that could turn out to be fair. But I have to imagine that if Kyle Shanahan, who, by the way, got in a car accident July 14th at around 6:13 p.m. in Palo Alto, California, I have to imagine if people knew, there is a reason why they didn't report it. And my guess is because in journalism, you need facts. And I just don't think they had all the facts.
3: Okay. All right. Like, no, I'm not being nosy. I just, 56 years on this earth, I'm like, man, the media knows everything, right? TMZ, GMZ. And this somehow just got lost in, you know, you got some police officers responding to where, you know, wasn't on the blotter, or it was and it wasn't on there. And it's just like, you know, as long as he's okay. But I do understand, I've never seen any, like Tiger Woods, we saw that play out. All the guys and gals that get into actors, stars, high profile. And this one just, you know. And then I didn't understand why they felt day one, the Niners, that was the time to let people know what happened.
5: Well, they would have to, because Kyle Shanahan's not running practice. Chris Forster's their interim head coach. He was the one at the podium, and Kyle was spotted there yesterday, and hopefully he's going to be okay. He's basically in concussion protocol, is what John Lynch described it as. But I do, look.
3: You ever, real quick, had a concussion?
5: I never have.
3: Okay.
5: Knock on wood.
3: I think Steiny told us he did. He was young.
5: Yeah, never had a concussion. I tore both my labrums at various points.
3: Damn.
5: I broke a foot, but never concussion.
3: All right.
5: Never a concussion.
3: Better.
5: But the thing is, a lot of times, the problem that I have is, I don't want to say journalism, because I think that word gets thrown around too liberally. Social media coverage is often a mile wide and an inch deep. And so you're right. The TMZs, the rumor mill, if you don't have all the facts, I'm not going to knock you for not reporting something that's a very serious situation. I do think it's a little strange, and that's why I'm waiting for more to come out, because I think there's a reason why it didn't. And that's what I'm interested in. But to me, a media member saying, I didn't have all the facts, so I'm not going to talk about it.
3: All right.
5: I can't knock you for that.
3: Yeah, and I'll tell you this, and you said it perfectly, but I am like, obviously it's about his safety and him getting better and healing, right? And the other party involved, and hopefully they're okay. And by all reports, they are.
5: Yeah.
3: But I guess the 11 days that went by, this is a natural story. It was an accident. I guess the way that it wasn't reported is making people feel kind of skeptical. And when I say skeptical, not, oh, this must have happened, that must have happened, just like, that was odd. And that's my feeling with this, just odd the way that we finally found out about it.
5: Yeah, I think this is a story that we can obviously keep monitoring. And for those, again, who didn't hear or see over the weekend, it was reported that Kyle Shanahan got into a car accident back on July 14th, and three broken ribs, broken nose. He needed 40 stitches on his face.
3: Two black eyes.
5: Has a concussion. So, you know, again, there's a lot we don't know about this story, and that's why I don't necessarily want to speculate on what exactly was the reason behind us not finding out. What we're getting into today, again, Evan Giddings in for Matt Steinmetz, Daryl the Guru Johnson with you on Steiny and Guru. We're getting into what's next for the Golden State Warriors. On the heels of LeBron turning around, saying I'm going to Philly, the Warriors, as Gu pointed out earlier, the only team that haven't made a move in free agency to bring in a new player or trade for a new player. So then what are they waiting on, and how are they trying to pitch this to Steph Curry? Let's go out to let's go down to San Diego and talk to our guy Tim. Tim, good to hear from you. Happy Monday. What's happening?
6: Hey, happy Monday, guys.
3: Back at you.
6: Yeah, a couple things, but I'll just touch on the Shanahan thing real quick. That is super odd in today's media culture, because people already doubt the media.

0: anyways. And the only time you really do that, if you're, I don't know, it just opens up. There's just too many questions. Anyways, getting back to the meat of my take is I just want to comment about the Warriors and basically the lack of direction here. Man, it is so evident, especially on the heels of Kawakami talking about how the Warriors are content moving forward post-Curry. Now, the one thing that I want to highlight or lowlight is a Horford signing, which totally flies in the face of all this youth movement. Why would they be signing Horford, an old guy, and letting Post go if they were planning on going with a youth movement? It just smells bad. It just smells like there is no direction, and they don't know where they are. And just to even add to that, I mean, we can't even attract Hezonja from Europe, who just signed with Cleveland, and we were going after. And so that's another whiff. I mean, this is bad, guys. This is really bad. Anyway, that's pretty much it.
1: Love Thanks, man.
2: I got you, Tim. Yeah, I mean, the whole Horford versus Post thing to me is, I think it's a little bit of a lateral decision. Horford probably is less available at his best. He's a better player. I'm not interested in paying Quinn Post $10 million.
1: I hear you. And I get you on the money and the finance component to it, but I thought – you know, Quentin Post on a good day, excuse me, Evan, was something that we were going to watch, you know, him go through his basketball puberty here, and I thought he was getting better, but he got his bread. They didn't want to pay it. But when you bring back Al Horford, you talk about, you know, that veteran savvy. I think of high-profile games, and I'm just questioning, is this team going to even be able to get to that plateau to where Horford makes any sense? And I got to say this to you because I've been holding it back and I didn't even know. But last year's 49er team, after what they accomplished with all those injuries to go to the playoffs and win a road playoff game, Evan, maybe I need to sit back, take a chill pill, give the Warriors the benefit of the doubt, hope they get healthy, starting with Jimmy and hope.

0: I'm like, okay. But then, bam, 2 years, 2 years, 2 years for Porzingis, Horford, and our guy Melton, and no LeBron. And if you were in line for LeBron, you obviously thought you were close, or you know, you might have some action. So I don't know what they're doing. Do you think it's fair to question the front office?
1: Yeah, because I'm not sure they know where this thing is going.
0: Now, that's bad.
1: Well, it's bad, but it's reality. They have no, and I think we witnessed it this offseason. They were at the mercy of LeBron James and him choosing them. And that's kind of where they've been sans the Jimmy Butler trade.
0: But you couldn't have had a plan B or C?
1: Well, plan B is clear money. I mean, but plan B is, because this is the thing. What other player are you going to get in here that's a game changer for $4 million?
0: Well, I had a lit three names I was about to spite on, Sexton and stuff, but that wasn't $4 million.
1: Those guys are making more than LeBron James. Man. He's making Anthony Simons money. And so I think that was the sweepstakes. It wasn't just getting LeBron or having a circus or bringing attention back to the Warriors. It was the fact that you were getting all of what LeBron James is or could be for you for $4 million. And the Warriors were willing to risk inaction for a chance at that. And they determined that it was worth the risk. And so now they're going to have to lay in the bed that they made by not doing anything for 27 days.
0: Yeah, and I was having some fun Friday. Said 2026-27 Warriors brought to you by Ben Gay. But it is. It's a Red Cross. If you know, guys remain healthy, including the chef, and Jimmy comes back, roll the ball out, and let's see what we got.
1: 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Getting in for Steinmetz alongside Guru. Let's get out to our guy, Devon, who's in the Uber.
0: D.
1: Devon, what's happening?
2: Yo, 95.7 family, what's the word? How y'all doing?
1: I had a good weekend.
0: You know how I'm doing. Yeah, I did too. Yeah, we had a good weekend.
1: I had a great weekend.
2: There we go, man. I love to hear that, man. Salute to Steiny having more fun than all of us, right?
1: Yeah,
2: right.
1: No doubt.
2: All right, man. I wanted to talk a little bit about, how do I say this? You know, I come from a place where fairness isn't like, you know, people aren't accustomed to it. It's kind of like a privilege, right? But I want to be fair today for the Warriors brass. And that is this. I don't like hearing people aren't doing stuff for Steph. You know, like off the top of my head, I think about they got Bogut for him. They got Iggy for him. They got KD for him. They got CP3 and then sent him home. They kept Draymond after all of the trauma that he's bestowed. It's like, they got Wiggins, and then they sent him packing as well. You know, it's like that's not even counting them trying to go after LeBron, going after DeAndre Jordan, trying to get Dwight Howard back in the day, trying to go after Giannis, trying to go after all these people, getting Jimmy. It's like, give these guys a break. These guys have been working night in, night out to try to please Steph. You see what I'm saying? So I don't like the narrative that comes off like they're not trying. Sometimes you just don't. You know, we know baseball. If you can hit 30 at 300, you're in the Hall of Fame. You know, so it's like, give these guys some credit. But it is time to just start looking forward and moving forward. Like, we're not good, and it's okay. I just told somebody the other day, I never thought I'd see the Warriors win one ring in my lifetime. I've been a diehard fan forever. The fact that we got four, if we go, I'm 36. I done went years not seeing a ring. So if we don't win another, you know, 6 years, oh, well. Like, I appreciate the good times. So let's have fun. Like, let's not be so serious, and let's see what happens. Let's, you know, Jimmy still has to get healthy. Moody has to get healthy. Our team isn't terrible. They're just not healthy, and they're just not the top six. So let's see how it goes, you know. But I love you guys.
1: Appreciate it, Devon.
0: Yeah, I'll say this, Ian. You know, not the first time I tried to give myself a nickname. I didn't call myself Goo. That was Pete Franklin. But I tend to call myself a man of the people, as you look around like, what's this dude about to say? And, yeah, I got a media credential. But, Evan, what about the people that know and enjoyed all those parades and all that winning? The margarita still cost. Mm-hmm. The parking still is what it is.
1: Yep.
0: And the product on the court,

0: I'm not going to fault fans for being mad because, D, that's what this is about. Not going to the games or watching us in the play-in lose to Phoenix and think about 2022 and the times with Durant. I mean, it costs to go to these games, and I'm not faulting any, and I'm part of it, any Warrior fan that has expectations. And I get what D was putting down in regard to Butler, but damn, E, that injury – and now the expectations for me on a 38-year-old coming off an ACL, and maybe Jimmy will kick, you know, knock that out the park and it'll look fresh. But the odds, Evan, are like, man, because we need him to be the 35-year-old Jimmy when he gets back, and that might be unrealistic.
1: Well, and who knows? You know, maybe you could use him at the trade deadline when he is coming back to go get a younger player. But this is you know, kind of what Devon was getting at, this idea of a new chapter. Okay, so let me ask you this, Goom. When the Warriors drafted their three lottery picks, all of which that for either injury or lack of production or just whiffing, didn't work out, right? Wiseman, Kuminga, Moody. They were trying to develop and compete, right?
0: Yes.
1: And it didn't work. The two-timeline approach, I know that they didn't coin it, the Warriors, but we have. It didn't work.
0: Can I ask you real quick why?
1: Why? Because the players weren't very good and they didn't have enough runway for them to actually find out if they could be. I mean, Wiseman and Kuminga may have reach their potential with the Warriors if they had played, but it turns out that it wasn't good enough to get them to usher in a new era. Okay, so what are they trying to do now? They realize they can't do it both at the same time. This offseason, you didn't get LeBron. You're not sure about the runner's knee with Curry. Draymond's a free agent. Jimmy's got an ACL. What if this, and everyone's been asking them to get younger and get more exciting and get more athletic and all of these things. What if this is the beginning of that? And that takes time to get more Yaxel Lindeborgs. You can't just go sub out a team of 30-plus, 35-plus-year-olds for a team of under-25s. That takes time.
0: No, that's Evan,
1: I think that's what the Warriors might be at the start of doing. They might be at the beginning of saying, hey, guys, we are trying to turn the page. We are trying to build the next core. But we can't do that if we trade all of these picks. We can't do that if we don't let Butler or Green, perhaps, or whoever else, come off the books in the summer. We can't accomplish what you all want, which is to build a young, exciting, hopefully the next phase.
0: Yeah.
1: We can't do that without a little bit of time.
0: No, I'm feeling all that. So that's why, and I'll be open. I asked you during the break, was that real? What I heard or read over the weekend in regard to where the Warriors were kind of focused on life after Curry, and I think you said that came from the Kawakami piece or a tweet or
1: Tim Kawakami on the latest Warriors Plus Minus podcast mentioned it roughly. I don't have the exact quote, but mentioned how Joe Lacob might be looking down the line.
0: Okay. And right before we went to break, you alluded to it. That's how I took it to where, and I don't want this to happen, but what if it naturally happens? Because you say the Warriors need time. I don't believe Steph has time for what they're trying to do, change diapers, which is the right thing to do, get some young talent the next. So I've never felt like the possibility now without getting LeBron, and I could be emotional, won't be the first time, maybe we're closer to him putting on another jersey where there is no animosity, hate, or backstabbing. It could be natural because if that's what they're focused on, and I understand, and I'm using the word we hate, the timeline for Steph, where he's at, doesn't match. And Oscar mentioned it, you know, 2-1s. I think it would be more. But if you went down, I mean, how perfect would that be for the Warriors trying to come anew and then Steph going to a situation that gives him a better chance to try to get number 5 with where he's at?
1: Well, they might be able to avoid that entirely. Again, that's why I think the Steph extension, look, they have to decide on Draymond, but let's be honest. What Curry decides to do come late August, that's the most important part now about this offseason. Steph Curry's choice to become either a potential free agent walking into this year or sign a one or multiple year deal to stay with the Warriors and I think announce that he's interested in retiring a Golden State Warrior. That, to me, is the biggest thing that has yet to happen. And that's also why, you know, I'm talking about them getting younger and looking down the line, but that's why if I'm Steph also, which I am not, but I'm holding off on signing that extension. Because if you're, to your point, Goo, if you're interested in trying to get a fifth, that may not be here. But if you're okay with being a one-jersey guy, maybe it is going out like Kobe Bryant at the end of his career, where that team had, what, had three straight 20-win seasons? If that's something that you're okay with sacrificing, then maybe you do ink that contract. But I feel like the Warriors right now and Steph, they have to figure out what the goal is for the next couple of seasons. And Steph has to decide what he wants it to be.
0: Man.
1: And that's why it might be best for both sides if they just hold off, go into this year, and let the future determine what they end up doing.
0: Now, and I'm hearing you loud and clear, buddy. I'll say this to that. If you want to talk about noise and the Warriors not bringing home or delivering LeBron James and free agency and we're dealing with the fallout and the hurt, if Steph were to go into the season a free eight, I mean, that noise would be loud as any sold-out venue in a World Cup final.
1: Yes,
0: do you want that?
1: Sorry, I was trying to figure out if I was going to be a three or a four. That was good. No, I like that. I'm with you.
0: Yeah,
1: I'm with you.
0: Just like, do you want that or could this naturally be where this thing is progressing? And I don't want it to, but now I'm like, after not getting Bron, I'm just having talks with myself like I'm getting clarity. Like before the Bron debacle, I'll call it, or not being able to get him, I thought there's no way in hell Curry would don another jersey. What if I told you now, just not even after Oscar's call, I don't think that's too far-fetched. And that's why it's fascinating what will happen come August with this extension. Do they table it, you know?
1: Yeah, I mean, I think Steph will retire a Warrior. I think that he wants to retire a Warrior. But you're right, between now and August 29th, that's the date that Curry is eligible to sign a maximum two-year for $136 million, by the way, extension with the Golden State Warriors. So that's what he has to decide. And I'm not saying he wants to take all of it. Yeah. He may take some of it, but he also may want all of it, or he may not want to be a part of it at all. But what's next for Golden State right now? That's what we're trying to figure out. Where do they go from here on the heels of an inactive offseason? The definition of inactive. They have not done anything besides re-sign their own impending free agents. Let's go out to Belmont, talk to Ray. Ray, what's happening, man? Happy Monday. How you doing?
2: Hey, you guys. I wanted to get quick to my point, and I really think this offseason could be a home run. I don't think we got all of our picks. We've got cap room. We've got all of our picks. I'm excited about that for the future, that we're not signing the DeMar DeRozans, the middle, middle of the road guys that aren't going to matter long term. Jalen Duren of the Pistons is right now in limbo because the Pistons are only offering him $30 million and he's a restricted free agent. It would be a home run. He's 22 years old. He was all NBA last year. Can you imagine Yaxel and Duren as our front court? Going forward for the future, you know, compared to Draymond. And now let me say, Draymond's from Detroit, and they're not, and he's, you know, athletes, when they get a little dissed and they only get offered $30 million when you're all NBA, I think he would want out. And that's the major guy. If you can believe, defensive guy, he averages 34 points per 48 minutes. He averages 17 rebounds per 48. With him on and off is insane. And that's the type of guy, you know, we want to look forward to for the future. I just wanted to say, like, think about, like, Will Richard defensively with Duren and Yaxel, those three guys. You turn the team over, and all of a sudden you've got a great defensive team with Yaxel and Jalen Duren. And that's the kind of move I want to see, is we wait for that big move. I know we've tried with Giannis and other guys, but in this flip where we change into a new team going forward, I'm kind of excited to have all of our picks, have cap room, and I want to make a big move for a young guy who's only 22 in Duren. And let's see what you guys think about that.
1: I got you. Well, first of all, I think Jalen Duren's a really good player. But even the Pistons are telling you he's not as good as he thinks he is.
0: And what about the league that's not knocking on the Pistons' door to get him? I'm not, no shade at him. I like him, but I think he likes him a lot more than you and I.
1: Well, I think he thinks he's a max salary player. And for a guy who doesn't take threes, guy that is, you know, looked like in the playoffs, he was a bit overwhelmed at times. I'm not sure the Warriors maybe even want to pay him $30 or $40 million dollars.
0: I mean, he's
1: tough. He's big. He's exciting. You know, he's what, coming out of Memphis, they wanted James Wiseman to be. But Jalen Duren, and look, there's some other restricted free agents. Peyton Watson is a restricted free agent. I believe Benedict Mathurin is also a restricted free agent. But I'm not sure, Gu, the Warriors, based on the way their books are set up currently, can absorb a salary like that.
0: Well, there's no doubt.
1: Unless it would involve a sign-and-trade deal, and that's where I think Ray was going in regards to Draymond. In regards to Draymond.
0: It was just Friday. Shout out Ice Cube. Did this happen? But how soon do we find something out on Draymond?
1: I don't know. That's a good question.
0: I thought it was going to be by the time I saw, yeah, I know, come on. But, like, it'll be this week, right? He's coming back. There's just 2 for 60.
1: I mean, I think he's not getting 2 for 60. You
0: know, okay.
1: That would be a bad offseason. I mean, it's already been a borderline disaster, but giving Draymond Green more money than he was going to be making with an extra year on the heels of arguably his worst season since his rookie year. Offensively,
0: well, he's getting what he opted out for, right? So if it ain't 30, it's just two right there.
1: I mean, that wouldn't bother me because at the very least, it would be a one-year deal. And then you can figure out what you want to do.
0: Yeah, but all those other guys that I mentioned, Melton, Porzingis, and I know it's different money, and Horford getting the Derek Jeter, getting 2 years, and you're telling me Dre would be okay coming back for one?
1: Well, it's not a full 2 years. Again, Porzingis' second year is not fully guaranteed. It only has $3 million.
0: This is the third time you told me this.
1: And
0: right?
1: Then Al Horford, it's an option. So, like, the Warriors, again, they have the most cap room going into 2027. And, again, no one wants to hear that because we're 365 days away from that. We got to play another basketball season. Curry still has to get out there. They have to figure out where they're going with this. But I think that's right now, unfortunately, that's the brightest part of their future, that they don't have a ton of money on the books.
0: So do you think some Warrior fans are not giving Mike D the benefit of the doubt? Like, let me judge me when I got the bread, the black card.
1: Well, yeah, but we also got to see what he does with it. You know, I don't think Dunleavy's had a ton of flexibility, you know, with what he can do. I don't think he was hired to break this thing down and build it back up. But we're going to see if he can with draft picks. If Lindenborg is good, maybe it's with a free agent signing in the near future or next summer. Maybe it's a trade this season. You know, Mike D, I think the last couple of years has been given the benefit of the doubt. But in a way, it's like, I know fans don't want to hear this, but his clock's just starting.
0: But the CP3, that was a debacle.
1: You had to get rid of Jordan Poole. You had to. And yeah, you didn't get a player you like, but I don't know how much further to actually set back this team. Mm. All right. Basketball coverage on 95.7 The Game is presented by Xfinity. 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I see your calls. Evan Giddings in for Matt Stein. That's Daryl the Goober Johnson. We're back after this on Stein Ego.
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0: Now back to Steiny and Guru. Take it away, Steiny.
1: All right, appreciate you, Steph. Evan Giddings in for Matt Steinmetz alongside Daryl the Guru Johnson, trying to get into what's next, and who knows what's next for Steph Curry. I think the rejoin's perfect because everyone is wondering, based on what the Warriors have not done this offseason in light of not landing LeBron, what's the chef thinking? How's he feeling? And according to Marcus Thompson of The Athletic, it doesn't really feel like Goo, he's at least publicly sweating it.
2: Put yourself in Curry's shoes. How would you feel?
1: Well, they'd be a lot bigger and they'd probably be a lot nicer.
2: You'd have a lot more bread.
1: My shoes are dirty. His are not. What if I was in his shoes? I wouldn't want to sign an extension right now.
2: Real quickie, what are you rocking these days?
1: Well, I
2: got some forces.
1: I know, but I got plantar fasciitis. So I got to wear some.
2: No. So you got the Norm Pro kids?
1: I got the orthotics, dude. It's bad, man. You call me young all the time, but in many ways, I feel like I'm older than you guys.
2: You got a little Carfax going on the back of my leg, my neck, and my back.
1: I turned 31 in less than a month. I turned 32 in less than a month.
2: Well, I'll tell you, if I was Steph, I'd be feeling irritated. And I would feel irritated. And again, coming off a season, don't just put it in one season on me. I have been available, and I got some numbers for you. I did this last night for you and Kenny. Watch out, because Curry, after he misses, a lot of time, the season after, oh, boy. So we can look forward to that.
1: So he's like McCaffrey.
2: I love
1: one
2: that.
1: One on, one off.
2: I had that as an example. Good call. But I'll say this, to watch LeBron go to Philly, to watch Jaylen Brown and Brunson, who now people are like, would you rather have Brunson or Steph? My point is, sitting at home watching the offs is not what I believe, does it for Steph Curry. And if we just put emotions and feelings aside, the chef, and I'll die on this hill, deserves better than what he has around him.
1: Well, and what he has around
2: and
1: him
2: fix
1: is...
2: It.
1: But how are they going to fix it?
2: People are getting paid. Mike Dunleavy, people don't like me calling him Mike D. Shout out Beastie Boys. Yeah. Mike Dunleavy, it's on him and Lakeup.
1: How are they going to fix it? I mean, they got to do something, right, you'd think.
2: And it's more than Yaxel. I'm all excited, but he's one guy and he's a rookie.
1: Well, what if next year they get another Yaxel? What if the year after that they get another Yaxel?
2: Well, are we having a playoff series or two, or is it the same thing that we just went through last year?
1: Well, what if you got to wait? What if you got to wait, Goo?
2: Evan, for one night.
1: For one night only.
2: I hated it. I love Kermit. I hated that.
1: There's a movie coming out. Was it For One Night Only? Is that the one with who's a Dua Lipa's husband? Something about a late night, 24
2: hours.
1: We got
2: a new Black Panther, the actor.
1: Oh, I didn't know if there was a movie coming out or what.
2: Black Panther 3.
1: Who, Dave Johnson? Is that the guy? Is that the kid?
2: Kenny was familiar with him. I'm not familiar.
1: He looked young.
2: With him.
1: He looked young, man. Who was it, Kenny?
3: He was in recently that Stephen King novel that they turned into a movie called The Long Walk. So if anybody's ever seen that, he was pretty good in it, though.
2: You saw that?
3: Yeah.
2: I work with some guys, man.
1: Sounds like Curry's 2026-27 season.
2: I'm going to give you a 3.
1: It's going to be The Long Walk.

0: especially if he doesn't sign that extension in a month. All right, let's get back out to the phone lines. 888-957-9570 is the number. Getting in for Steinmetz alongside Goo. Let's talk to Nate. He's been hanging on the longest. Nate, thanks for hanging in there. What's happening, man? How you doing?
1: Hey, great, man. How are y'all doing?
2: Thanks
1: a lot for the time.
0: Oh, yeah.
1: Yeah, you guys are talking about it's really about, to me, the whole lineup. We do got a lot of guys, like a lot of people that can play ball. Like, honestly, and if they all play with a chip on their shoulder, anything could happen. I really believe that, you know. And Porzingis really hasn't had a chance to really show what he can do and back up Draymond and then, you know, the new Axel getting coached around Jimmy Butler. You know, I feel like that dynamic is pretty incredible if people aren't injured in the playoffs and we don't run Curry down during the season and use the other guys. What do you think? Like, just running with what we got without injuries.
2: I'll jump in real quick, Evan. You tell me what you think.
0: Thanks,
2: Nate. I think Porzingis has had his chance. When he's available, we love him. But his problem has been his lack of availability. So I say to the caller, he's had a chance. Chance is.
0: Yeah, I think the biggest problem, at least from what I can tell, is just talking to some fans, you know, Friday, Saturday, yeah, over the weekend. It's not, again, that they didn't get LeBron. It's that they're going into the season with the same questions and obstacles as they had last year, which produced a 37-win season. And the only reason they got to the play-in was because there was nobody else behind them in the West,
2: right,
0: that had any interest in getting the 10 seed. They were 8 games below 500. And, or pardon me, 5 games below. But it was like, there was nothing about last year after Jimmy got hurt that made you believe that they had a chance. And they limped into the play-in only because they couldn't go the other direction. And this is something we haven't really talked about. I'm not sure if Steiny's mentioned it. I fully believe, Goo, especially considering the draft class that we've seen, you know, Summer League looks like guys are going to be pretty good.
2: Yeah, the NBA's in good hands.
0: The actual as the 11th pick looks like a good pick, but there are a lot of good players. I fully believe that if the Golden State Warriors, if Jimmy got hurt, let's say, in November, and they had a chance to try and get into the top four and tank, they would have done it.
2: Well,
0: the only reason they didn't tank and go the other direction because they weren't going to be able to fall below all those teams that were, I guess, technically behind them. Otherwise, I think that it's fully reasonable to expect them to do that.
2: Yeah, and the product just was not it wasn't sufficient enough for me. And at times, everybody was busting their ass to players. And I'm sure Kerr was trying to get the dubs, no pun intended. But, Evan, they look like a G League outfit sometimes. And it was like, whoa, this is startling. And, again, that's why everybody loves in sports depth, right? But – one guy goes down like Jimmy did, not being real, E. I didn't know the ramifications. And then Curry got hurt, so that was a double whammy. But you just can't be that thin, right, to where one guy, Evan, goes down and the show's over, you know?
0: Well, they're going to look good on opening night as far as the whole roster being healthy, but are Porzingis and Horford going to be available in game two or game three? Is Curry going to be healthy by game 30? And can you even get to the place where Jimmy Butler has a chance to help you, hopefully around the All-Star break when I believe he'll have a chance to come back from his ACL? Let's go back out to Oakland, talk to our guy. Flea. What's up, Flea?
2: Flea, talk to us.
0: How you doing? Happy Monday.
2: He's happy.
3: Man, hey, look, Goo already know I'm happy. He didn't get LeBron. And Goo, you killing me with this. Man, we didn't get LeBron. Oh, we going to just be so bad. It's going to be. Why we didn't get LeBron? Oh, my God. Come on, Goo. He's 42 years old for one. He's 42. LeBron James. And I hope Philly don't win no championship because all this talk you talking about, like Philly didn't hit the jackpot and they lose in the playoffs, is going to be one of the greatest moments.
2: Mm.
3: But when it comes to the Warriors, we haven't seen Steph, Porzingis, Pazinski, Yaxel, Draymond Green for the first 25 games of next season, this season coming up. All this conversation about Steph Curry and not signing and the Warriors going to be trash.
2: It's real, Flea.
3: Should be have. It's real, but guess what? They haven't played yet, so it's not real.
2: Mm.
3: We haven't seen him play. We haven't seen Yaxel on the court. He might be rookie of the year. He might be if Kerr starting and he averaged 19, 21 points, or let's say 17, 18 points a game, 5 rebounds, 3 assists, and he start controlling the rock a little bit, bringing that basketball up the court, and we over 500 at All-Star break or 3 games under and Yaxel starting,
4: He's going to be in the running for Rookie of the Year. And if Steph come back with a chip on the show, Draymond feel like LeBron didn't come to the squad. So he going to have a chip on his shoulder. All this talk about Warriors being garbage. Steph Curry, he had that bad, knee.
2: Yeah.
4: And if his knee holds up and he gets his all-star break somewhat healthy and guys is coming back and we go to the playoff, this conversation is null and void.
2: I love the thought and energy, Flea. I do. But, Evan, I mean, that was a whole lot of if this happened and that happened. It sounds good, and it could happen, but – you know, again, you didn't make it to the reunion. Silk Basie asked about you. He's the biggest pessimist about the Warriors, like it's over. And it may be, and maybe I'm just in denial, but what he was putting down, I'm feeling more of the reality that Flea, guys aren't going to be able to stay healthy. And if Steph gets hurt again, we're up, you know what, Creek. I can't do what Dibs did on Friday.
0: Yeah.
2: But the bottom line is, I got to believe Steph has been Mr. Nice Guy. But he can take so much. So if this thing really just, what word am I looking for? Bottoms out and the Steph tables that extension, that's a shot in the air that he ain't happy.
0: Well, and again, this is from Marcus Thompson. Real quick, actually, right. I want to get to that. Is Silk the guy that knows everything about TV shows?
2: Yes.
0: Okay.
2: I love
0: talking to him. He was really cool last year. And again, sorry I couldn't make it to the reunion.
2: All good.
0: All right. This is from The Athletic. Marcus Thompson spoke to Steph.
2: Oh.
0: At Moses Moody's basketball camp in Little Rock, Arkansas. The through line, Steph said, which is hard on anybody in this situation, especially with us keeping this thing together, is knowing that when Jimmy and Moses both got hurt, the whole calculus of everything changes. How do you get through their absence and still stay at a certain level? And then how does that go into this year? It's the same deal. I'm a realist on that. Steph is saying it's the same deal as last season once Jimmy and Moses, mainly Jimmy, I would say, both got hurt.
2: Because they're still going to be out. I get that.
0: And maybe it's...
2: What about the losses?
0: Well, I don't think Steph is... He doesn't sound like a guy who's pissed off because of the situation they're in. He sounds like someone who is a realist about where the Warriors are at, where he's at, and what they can legitimately do. I think if the Warriors and he had no communication and he's just watching from afar, he's saying, what are you guys doing? The answer is nothing. That might irk him a little bit. But again, the whole calculus of everything changes when Jimmy gets hurt because his contract becomes untenable, he becomes an untradeable asset, and he's stuck on your books for $54 million. So I think it was, forget if it was Big Smooth who called in earlier, someone called in and said, you can't just replace that max contract. They're absolutely correct. Because you went and got Jimmy, that means you can't go get another one. And they got to be stuck right now with what that albatross is, which was, right, it's a crater. It's a crater, and it's cratering this team.
2: So I love that. So it sounds like you're saying Steph is not looking at Mike Dunleavy of the front office for the bad luck in regard. They had nothing to do with Jimmy and Moses getting hurt. So that Steph might not be looking at them. The ramifications are we're a lesser basketball team, but he's looking at them like that's just a bad hand we were all dealt.
0: Well, I think he is saying it's bad luck, but again, to me, Steph can say that. But his choice about his contract extension, again, on August 29th, that to me is the action that he can use to apply pressure. And this was also written by Marcus Thompson, The Athletic. Steph wants a chance, a real chance for a deep playoff run. The longer it takes for him to sign a contract extension, the more you can bet Curry's using potential free agency as a tool to keep the Warriors pushing toward that end.
2: And I would hope, in a perfect world, he wouldn't even have to do those shenanigans. Because Mike Dunleavy would want and Joe Lacob would be ready, just waiting in the bushes for free agency to open with that black card to where, Steph, we don't even need you to put pressure on us, bud. We know this has not been what it's supposed to be. We're going to go do it. But now the way you just echoed that, I'm more excited. Like, I'm hoping Steph doesn't sign the extension so they get that pressure. But I would hope they, you know, the killer in both Lacob and Dunleavy would be, this is an opportunity with our books, with money to spend, we can go get something or some things.
0: Yeah, but that would be a summer in which Steph is potentially a free agent. You know, the other part is, too, it's like, yeah, there's a reason why they have the most cap space available next offseason because Steph isn't on the books yet. If he is for $60 million, then that's not the case. Let's get back out to the phone lines and talk to, David. Hey, this is my guy I met at the movie theater.
2: Dave.
0: What's up, David? How you doing, man?
5: Hey, what's What's up, y'all? Hey, I'm on my lunch break right now. I was like, I gotta call Evan and Guru right now, man.
2: What's up?
5: How you guys doing?
2: All right.
0: Awesome, man. How are you?
5: All right. Good. I just had some time off. I had to go step away for a second. Anyways, I wanted to say right now, the Warriors, I love them to death. You know, it's just right now, yeah, with LeBron not coming in, I'm gonna go like this, Evan. The Warriors are kind of like Odysseus on that boat on this trip back home.
2: Don't ruin it now.
5: You know, I don't want to ruin it. But they're just trying to get Steph as Odysseus. They won the victory in Troy, all those trophies, and they're trying to come back home. That's all they're trying to do.
0: Yeah. Hey, David.
5: Trying to get Steph back home.
0: Hold on. So real quick, David, can you give a letter grade for the Odyssey for Goo? He's been asking for letter grades.
5: Oh, bro. Hey, Guru, it's an A, baby. It's an A. It got the story. It got the action. It got a little bit of that romance, but it got the good part.
2: All right,
5: too.
2: Today at 5:15, so, I go in the Yoon. 5:15 today, Evan Falvey's opening. Yeah.
5: Yeah. Hey, Guru, you know what I was thinking about after I saw Evan? You know what I thought about, Guru?
2: What?
5: I was like, whoever could, on the 95.7 station, whoever who can rock the Agamemnon outfit is to be Guru. He got the height. He got the muscle, right? All he needs is James Earl Jones' voice. That's it. But he can rock it, though.
2: Evan, what's he talking about?
0: Thanks, David. He just made his day. And again, it was really nice to meet you.
2: I don't know what he's talking about, so I got to see before I say it.
0: Well, first of all, so I met David at the Metreon after the Odyssey. Yeah, he walked up and said, hey, you work at 95.7 The Game. He was really nice. He was cool. Works construction, so was calling on his lunch break. No harm, no foul. But no, David was super nice. We were mainly talking about the movie.
2: Wow. And which you gave a B+.
0: Yeah, I think I might have been a little harsh. The only reason, and actually, I think it got bumped to an A- because I saw it twice. The rewatchability factor is big and big in all this. But he's saying so. Agamemnon, who's
2: I got a problem with that word. What is it?
0: Agamemnon. It's not a word. It's a name. But he's the guy who storms the beach of Troy. He's the emperor, the leader of the Greek side of things. Anyways, he wears this really big chest plate armor, lions, has a really fancy helmet with this backbone that's in pure gold, and he's the biggest figure in the Odyssey. So that's what he was giving you a compliment.
2: I'm thinking of Thanos right now, something like that.
0: Basically, all right. That's a fair comparison. Yeah. So he was saying you could rock that. You could pull that off.
2: Real quick, last thing about Odyssey.
0: I don't know.
2: Was it an A-, and then the second time it went down to a B+? Was it a C, went up to a B+ the second time?
0: No, I would say it was a B+ for me the first time, and then an A- when I saw it again, because I noticed a few things that he really did. But Ken brought up a good point in that a lot of people's fascination with it is how he did a lot of the filming. I mean, Christopher Nolan, the way he shot a lot
2: of
0: the shots.
2: Who did Oppenheimer.
0: Yes, he did.
2: My favorite movie of all time.
0: I thought that was better. That's maybe why I was a little harsh on it. Yeah. But it was very good. And I'm glad you're going to go see it today.
2: I can't wait.
0: All right. Here's something that I've been thinking about. And it's kind of on the heels of LeBron, but Ken just, and you were talking about this tweet during the break, and it's something I'm beginning to...
2: You're irritated.
0: It's an early what's bugging you.
2: I got one too.
0: Prediction markets. Prediction markets are bugging me.
2: And we got dibs here, too, with the Kalshi, so,
0: No, there's nothing wrong. Kalshi, we love you.
2: Yeah, we do.
0: We love you, Kalshi.
2: I didn't know you could do all that stuff.
0: No, but the problem is this is a tweet that is framed as a report that has no actual journalism involved.
2: It scares me, though.
0: There seems to be some momentum behind Steph Curry potentially leaving the Warriors after they failed to land another star. Now, that line, you read to me during the break, and you're like, do you buy it? I'm like, well, what does it mean? Who reported it?
2: Because I'm shook. It shakes me reading that.
0: Who reported that?
2: You asked me.
0: According to Polymarket, Steph now has a 7% chance of leaving the Warriors. That's completely predicated on people placing money. That's not because a journalist said it.
2: Man.
0: That's not because Steph said it. That's a prediction market based on what the public is
2: feeling.
0: That's sad.
2: Because it
0: not
2: reads
0: real.
2: Like somebody wrote it.
0: That's not
2: or had
0: real.
2: Intel.
0: That's why it's bugging me. Because you know what? The same reason people are leaning into this is the same reason everyone thought that LeBron was coming to the
2: Warriors.
0: And
2: I got my arms up. You're arresting me right now verbally. You're right. I bought into that stuff, man. So it wasn't a reporter.
0: No.
2: It was it's gambling.
0: I mean, look, the reality is,
2: I'm done.
0: If the Warriors were indeed out for the last few weeks on LeBron, the only reason people thought that they were still in it is because of these prediction markets.
2: Oh, man.
0: But it wasn't as if, like, I think it was the day that LeBron did the Fanatics Fest. The night before, there was steam building on Kalshi and Pauly Market that the Warriors had become leading betting favorites to land LeBron. That doesn't mean that they're the favorite. That means that the public is betting on them as the favorite. They're two completely different things.
2: You understand how when I read that, like, who wrote it? No, that's best. That's following the money. That's bad, because it reads like it's real.
0: Yeah, and again, I'm not bagging on Kalshi. Yeah. You can do what you want with your money. I'm not bagging
2: on him.
0: I'm not bagging on Kalshi. What I'm bagging on is people taking that as fact, because it's not. Do I think that Steph has a 7% chance to leave the Warriors? No, I would think it's lower right now. But I'll tell you what, every day closer to August 29th, this is going to go up and up and up.
2: Yeah, man. I just hope we're not done. See, like you said,
0: we're not done.
2: The window is closed, but Western Conference final window.
0: But do you think that the window for a title would have been open if LeBron had signed with the Warriors? I don't.
2: Okay, and Steiny said this. I'll never forget it. I wanted LeBron for the wrong reasons, but fun and entertainment window would have been opened, and that would have fed me. And, you know, we would have probably got to the playoffs and played in the series. But I thought you were going to ask me, had Jimmy not got hurt, then I believe that window was not shut.
0: Well, if you had Jimmy and LeBron, you'd certainly have a better chance. But you're also walking into the year with the oldest roster in basketball. And we did this a couple of years ago. Remember when they signed Jimmy and we were discussing if the Warriors had a real shot to win a championship? We talked about how the Warriors core at that time, Jimmy was 35, Draymond was 34, and Steph was 37. And there's never been a core of players that age that have led their team to a championship. Okay, so why would that change with Steph being 2 years older, LeBron coming in at age 42, Jimmy being 38, and Draymond being 36?
2: Well, I assume that Kuminga would be headed to his prime, and others would have, you know, taken a turn, and we would have added just this past offseason. So that's where my mind was at, in the clouds, dreaming, and that didn't happen, E.
0: No, it didn't. 888-957-9570 is the number. You know, also a big part of this, Goo, is where Draymond Green fits in all this. You know, like you said, you kind of expected that announcement after LeBron.
2: Yeah, but this is still kind of right after. We hadn't even a week yet. That will be done this week. I'll take any bet on that. His situation will be announced in his dollar figure this week. Take that to the bank.
0: I'm not so sure. I do think Draymond will be on the team next year, and I'm sure he was talking that way about Yaxel a week or two ago.
2: Like, why the delay?
0: That expectation.
2: Or I'm being a little strong, but why don't you think they would just knock this out the park? Like, get it done.
0: Because if you're the Warriors, you probably don't want to give Draymond Green more than 1 year. And I think that Draymond was under the assumption, or maybe he wouldn't, I don't want to speak for him, but I think he believed that when he opted out as a sign of good faith,
2: yes,
0: to try to get LeBron, that the Warriors would reward him with an extra year, or maybe even two. I know that was thrown out, you know, a three-year deal.
2: Do you think that could be a hang-up?
0: I don't think the Warriors want to give him more than a one-year contract, and I understand why Draymond Green wouldn't want to play on a one-year deal. So I don't think it's a given.
2: We're going to give you multiple.
0: Well, I did too. But now but now that the Warriors didn't acquire LeBron, what incentive do they have to give Draymond multiple years? The expectation was that if LeBron chooses us, that you can provide salary cap flexibility by taking 2 years or three, whatever it was. But now the Warriors haven't signed a free agent. LeBron's in Philadelphia, and you have some cap space, but you don't really have anywhere to put it. So unless there's another player out there that we're not reading right now, and maybe it's one of these restricted free agents, go, the Warriors have no reason to give Draymond Green more than 1 year. That's what he was owed before this thing all went down.
2: Now, I don't like it, and they do everything bend over backwards for him, Draymond Green, but the same reason that a lot of people thought Kerr might be gone or the front office wanted him gone, they just wanted to change. We saw what happened with Kerr. And from my vantage point, partner, I just think there's no doubt we're up against it. There's no doubt he's going to retire a dub, and him opting out will give you multiple years.
0: Well, he talked about it in his podcast. We'll play that for you coming up next. But again, the question we're asking today, what's next for Golden State? They're the only team that hasn't made a move in terms of bringing in an outside free agent via free agency or a new player via trade. I see a deal. 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Getting Zim for Steinmetz alongside Gerald the Guru Johnson. 888-957-9570. 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
9: Yeah, that was a long time ago.
10: Man,
9: I think that was before the Minnesota Timberwolves series.
10: Well, forget all that, Evan. Yeah. You know, you have your little dish that you eat every day, your bananas and your oatmeal, and that's okay. But you came in with a brown box that got your boy over here wondering, what's in there?
9: It's a burrito from Picante.
10: In Berkeley. Okay, yeah. I'm familiar.
9: It's a good spot. Been going there since I was a kid. Met up with some friends last night. It was a good time.
10: I got to say this. Our hot new young hotshot, Chase, comes in.
11: Yeah.
10: I go, you seen Odyssey? I'm going to see it today. He goes, yeah. I go, you saw it in IMAX? He goes, no. I didn't have a heart to tell him I'm going to do it now. You didn't see it. If you didn't see it in IMAX, young man, you didn't see it.
9: Oh, man.
10: Nah, but he said it was a great flick. I can't wait, man.
9: Well, look, it was obviously filmed for 72mm or MM. But all right, so
10: for the people that don't know what MM means.
9: Well, it's just 72mm. Yeah. It's like the style of camera that they shoot with. It's a freaking beast of a camera. But I was talking about this with Marcy today because, you know, obviously you had your thing this morning and
10: that hurt, but go ahead.
9: She was expecting you, but something happened. Look, you got a speeding ticket. It happens to everybody.
10: People ask how fast I was going. 80. Not that fast.
9: Was it at least a 65?
10: Yeah, oh, the freeway.
9: Okay.
10: Yeah.
9: I'm just saying, if you're going 80 in a 25, right. Then
10: come on, Evan.
9: You're
10: Brandon
9: Ayuk,
10: are over.
9: You know what I mean?
10: Right.
9: So I'm talking about this with Marcy, and her kids don't want to go see the Odyssey.
10: Oh.
9: And, but she does. But she wants to obviously

0: take them. So my pitch is this. I think part of the deal with summer blockbusters, of which this obviously falls into that category, is there's a lot of conversations that you don't get to have or enter if you haven't seen the movie.
1: Okay, I'm with you.
0: And the IMAX is a part of that. So Chase has seen the movie. He really liked it.
1: Yeah.
0: But you haven't seen it on the big screen.
1: That's all I'm putting down. And I would tell Marcy, back in the 70s, Norman Days, you'd be like, get your ass in the car. We're going to the movie. We don't care if you don't want to see it.
0: But I'm telling
1: those
0: her,
1: were those days.
0: With her kids,
1: I came up in that era.
0: You can pitch them on the idea that they're going to be missing out.
1: Aye.
0: And I think that appeases the younger generation a little more than else. Also, some good news on the Kyle Shanahan front. Again, we're talking just about some of the lack of reporting.
1: Football's
0: from,
1: here.
0: Yeah, his car accident on July 14th. He was at training camp yesterday. Is again watching team drills at training camp today with John Lynch. So he's out there at camp. Kyle Shanahan's not coaching. It's Chris Forster is the interim right now because of the car accident. So just wanted to let everybody know that Shanahan's out there today.
1: And shout out to the Niners giving Chris what I deem, Evan, not putting his business out there, a second chance.
0: Well, someone, I think it was no, saying read the book. The book's 1,000 pages.
1: Yeah,
0: I don't expect you to read the book.
1: I'm going to watch the movie.
0: Yeah, you can get the Cliff
1: Evan,
0: notes.
1: Evan, the best part is when you get the cheese, nacho cheese sauce on the popcorn. Like, I'll walk out the theater if they don't have the little seasoned salt to put on the fire. Oh, I can't wait.
0: I'm generally anti-buying food at the theater.
1: Are you kidding me? That's the best part.
0: Like,
1: you're already 40 out of 40 bucks.
0: Dude, it's more expensive than a basketball game. I'm trying to get some popcorn and chicken tenders.
1: Wow, look at you.
0: Put a down payment down on an AMC A-list. Let's go to Hollister and talk to Dale. Dale, kick us off this segment. What's going on? How you doing, man? Happy Monday.
2: Beautiful. Hey, Evan, wasn't it you a few weeks ago you were going to meet your girlfriend's parents? How'd that go?
1: Oh.
0: It went well, Dale. I did not listen to Steiny. I snuck the bill. I paid, and it actually worked out pretty well. So, yeah, I appreciate you asking.
2: Well, I had suggested offering to pay the bill up front. But anyway, hey, a couple quick comments first. Guru, in about 2 years, you might want to move to Dallas because when the Green Bay Packers lost Bart Starr and Vince Lombardi, there's more than a decade of miserable years as a Packer fan to hang in there. So just giving you a heads up, but just hang in there while we can. We're spoiled here in the records we get. But
1: okay.
2: A second comment, with all the damn money the NBA makes, can't they get rid of these hockey courts like how Moody? I was listening to the Dallas announcers on the Sirius XM, and they said he slipped on moisture from the ice underneath. Mm. I don't know why isn't the NBA just banish courts on top of ice? That's my statement. Now, what I want to talk about is the tanking, with the change in the draft. I have to be careful I explain this. With the change in the draft, and teams will no longer intentionally tank, that's going to put more wear and tear on the best teams. So when the second best teams play them, they have a better chance of winning. I actually think with the new draft rules and anti-tanking rules, I think the Warriors have a better chance of a better record this year because they don't have 7 or 8 teams automatically tanking, giving the team you're going to play tomorrow night a day off. And I think that's going to shift things a bit. Will it be enough? I don't know. But I certainly think it's going to make it more interesting for teams like the Warriors that are fighting there will have at least a fighting chance as opposed to all their starters got rest last night.
0: Hmm. I got you, Dale. No, appreciate the call. Look, do they have a chance at the playoffs? Yes. Would I bet on them making the playoffs having done nothing? Again, and I don't know if Dale was listening earlier, but I'll say it again. This was the quote from Ramona Shelburne's piece earlier today in ESPN when describing how Bob Myers basically helped the 76ers and their new president of basketball ops bring in LeBron and Jaylen Brown. And his quote from 2017 when he was with the Warriors was, if you're not getting better, you're getting worse. And by that logic, the Warriors this offseason have got worse because they haven't done anything. And that's why, Goo, if I'm looking at what to do with someone like Draymond Green, if you're the Warriors, why would you give him more than 1 year? The Warriors are in a prove-it mode right now.
1: Same reason you gave him 4 for a hundo.
0: No, because back then they were coming off a championship. Back then, they were closer to move to a title. And Draymond Green was a far superior player. Because
1: you got me thinking, and I said this to you.
0: He was a much better player 4 years ago.
1: When have they ever been cutthroat with Dre to where they would stand on that? And just the basketball part of me is like, yeah, one and done, Calipari. But, Evan, what makes you think this front office finally is going to do that to Dre?
0: Well, maybe it's one with a team option. Maybe it's one with another option. To me, it's like Draymond Green is getting to the point in his career where he has to decide, I think, how much he wants to be a Warrior for life, not how much the Warriors want him to be a Warrior for life. Now, that you can do that with Curry. Curry, that makes total sense.
1: Gotcha.
0: Because Curry's still playing at a high enough level.
1: Man.
0: And he's everything to this franchise. You've never had one before him. You're never going to have one after him. That, to me, makes sense. But making concessions for Draymond Green the same way you are for Steph, that, to me, makes completely no sense. Draymond has to decide, I think, if he wants to be a Warrior for life.
1: Well, he told Shaq, I think it was kind of old, on the Shaq's podcast, that he'd rather miss the playoffs than ring chase. And I got to say, it's not Friday, but that's what's bugging me. LeBron is not ringed. When you're bringing something to the table, Evan, and you put yourself in a situation where you're closer to a chip, miss me with the ring chasing when you already got one, like LeBron. Multiple, miss me with the ring chasing. It was, dude took less press, never happened before. Like you said, he could ask, I want 25th or whatever. But now there's ring chase. And Barkley was doing that too, and you did that in your lifetime to me.
0: Yeah, I mean, I
1: it reeks of jealousy.
0: I do think he's ring chasing a little bit.
1: But break that down.
0: He went.

0: They might have passed New York. Yeah, something like that last I looked.
1: Yeah, like to me, it's a far more selfless move than people are giving it credit for, because he is taking almost $50 million less to play there.
0: But the chasing part is what has this negative connotation all of a sudden. Ring chasing.
1: Well, I don't think.
0: I wish the Warriors were ring chasing again.
1: Yeah, they're not.
0: Ring chasing.
1: They're
0: like
1: not.
0: Like if he gets number five, it's going to miss me. And I'm not a Bron fan. Ring chasing.
1: Well, that's.
0: It's the new. Ring chasing. Stop. Dude is bringing something to the. Can you steal ball? And I believe, is he what he was 10 years ago? Hell no. But if he puts himself in a situation like he did in Philly, and even here with our roster devoid of young talent, I still thought we'd see an impact. I just hate now the haters are ring chasing.
1: He's been ring chasing his whole career, though.
0: But now it's just, that sounds so bad. It sounds worse now.
1: Well, he's the reason why it sounds bad. I mean, he kind of kickstarted it. I know that the Celtics had their super team and there's been others, but LeBron James is the guy who's always, you know, staged and strategically picked which spot to go that gives him the best shot to win.
0: Oh, man.
1: And again, I don't fault you for that. You want to be successful in life. You want to compete at a high level. You don't want to be where, let's face it, the Warriors are right now.
0: Right.
1: And so LeBron's, instead of sticking around and trying to help teams, he just bounces. I mean, to some extent, you got to respect it's about basketball.
0: No, the one jersey thing, he can never hang his hat on that, because that's special. And Bird, Magic,
1: but I think that's
0: Kobe.
1: Why he's ring chasing, is because he knows that he's Mike, never going to be the one jersey guy.
0: Yeah.
1: Well, Mike technically had two jerseys.
0: I just thought
1: which
0: of
1: is
0: this.
1: Something that you guys just always omit.
0: Like I
1: blank
0: out
1: play for one team.
0: Evan.
1: Played for Washington.
0: He had his shorts all the way up to his chest. I just hated how the uniform fit. I
1: just wouldn't be wearing a crop top.
0: Man.
1: 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Evan Gittings in for Matt Steinmetz this week alongside Daryl the Guru Johnson. You know, what's next right now? And this is the sound that you were talking about from the big podcast with Shaq.
0: In his pajamas, but he's Shaq. He can do what he wants.
1: Yeah. Well, for the sake of radio, it's only audio.
0: Yeah.
1: But this was from 2024. So this is a conversation between Shaquille O'Neal and Draymond Green about basically the remainder of his future. Again, this was 2 years ago.
2: I remember those days. I remember walking around downtown Oakland as a rookie, passing out tickets, guys getting on the BART, the train, and through the runs through the bay, the BART, passing out tickets to games as a rookie. I remember that. That's October 2012. We won our first championship June 2015. Wasn't that far removed. So we built this thing up from the ground, man. It's like, you know, it's a different feeling for us because that's our baby. Like, that the Warriors, what they were, nothing. And so to see that growth and take part in that growth, that's not something you just walk away from, just to walk away from. They'd have to not want me anymore. And for me personally, because I love that organization, I will always do right by the organization, because it's no ill will for me. It's not like I've been treated bad. You know, Andre and Sean, them, they would always tell us, like, yo, y'all don't know the real NBA. And I can raise my hand and say, gladly, I don't. I don't know the real nasty side of the business of the NBA. I never had to see that. And I'm very thankful to that organization that I haven't. And so they'd have to not want me for me to go somewhere else. And then at that point, it's like, all right, which team can I go help that can win a championship, right? But not just like, like, if I had to stay in Golden State another 5 years and we not make the playoffs for 5 years straight, I'm totally fine with that. Not because I'm not a competitor, but because I'd rather do it. I'd rather struggle with the same guys that I succeeded with. It ain't about, we struggling now, I need to go that way. Nah, I'd rather struggle the same way we succeeded together. I'd rather struggle together as opposed to, I can go over here and do this. Well, if they don't want me, then great. That's my mindset. I'm going to go over here and try to do that. But as long as they'll have me, I got no reason to ever want to leave that place.
1: And this summer, we're about to find out, because he's a free agent. Yeah. We're about to find out if he, again, that was from 2 years ago.
0: Yeah.
1: We're about to find out now if he really feels that way.
0: I love that. And I just wonder if, you know, if the organization feels the same way that he does in regard to, we're fine not making the playoffs.

0: Dre, we're fine breaking you off this new 2-3 year deal. We'll find out. You are so right. But I'll just say this, and I know that was 2 years ago. No wonder LeBron didn't come if it was predicated on Draymond pitching it, because Draymond is obviously not a ring chaser. And I'm not saying that conversation came up. And
1: not yet.
0: Bron coming here wouldn't have been a ring chaser, right?
1: No.
0: It would have been like, yeah, he's just coming to have fun.
1: That would have been the antithesis of ring chasing.
0: Exactly.
1: No, but okay. So I think it's interesting, though, because Draymond Green told us a couple things that if applied 2 years later to the present day, then the choice is obvious. Sign a 1-year deal, give the Warriors flexibility, and continue to help them in whatever way possible for you to remain a Golden State Warrior for the rest of your career.
0: I love you, but again, he had multiple years left on his deal when he said that. Now it's like, okay, put your money where your mouth is, Dre. I would take, again, any bet, Evan, dollar bets, that it's more than 1 year. I just like that. That would be good for his psyche,
1: now,
0: the team's psyche.
1: Does an option count?
0: And that would be?
1: Well, if it's like a 1+1.
0: Oh, gotcha, deal.
1: Well, I want to make a bet with you, because I think the Warriors are going to give him a 1-year deal.
0: Well, if it's a player option, then I count the bucket.
1: Okay, that's fine.
0: Okay.
1: That's fine. I think the Warriors...
0: We'll bet a pop.
1: Yeah. One plus one, you win.
0: Okay.
1: 1-year deal,
0: I got you.
1: I think the Warriors are going to give him
0: the
1: money that he chose to forego.
0: Shout out to the lake, but do you give any merit to the fact that... Oh, God, Evan, I pulled a Steiny.
1: What, you forgot?
0: Do you give any merit to the fact it was Draymond?
1: Well, you got caught up in a really good reference.
0: And maybe that's why I just fade to black.
1: I do that sometimes. Where
0: no, Evan, like Steiny and I really got it. I mean, him more than me.
1: Yeah,
0: but where was I going?
1: Older.
0: Do you give any merit to
1: the fact that Draymond was... that he talks a big game but hasn't put his money where his mouth
0: today.
1: Is?
0: This is bad.
1: Well,
0: can
1: again,
0: he help me?
1: And this is where... I don't think he knows. Do you know where Goo was going?
0: No, he didn't even have his headphones on.
2: We were looking at some other news out of 49ers camp.
0: Okay, okay.
2: So Romelu Hype sustained an injury. He was carted off, but everything's fine. The Niners are saying he just had cramps.
0: Mm.
2: So there's precaution.
1: He was carted off with cramps.
0: But
2: a precautionary tale.
1: All right.
2: Especially in early days of training camp.
0: Because you don't want to be the team that has that, Myles Garrett went down on the court and he's out. That happens every football season. So knock on wood. I don't want anybody to get hurt, but that happens every training camp, guys.
1: Yeah, people wreck their legs and wreck their limbs. And it's almost like sometimes it's almost tough at the beginning of training camp because it's a lot of, like, your body hasn't been, built to callus. That's what they talk about, calluses.
0: I'm trying to play it off. Yeah, I can't remember.
1: You're all right, Goo. You're good, man. It's a Monday.
0: I'm embarrassed.
1: Okay, this is where we're going to find out if Draymond is putting his money where his mouth is, literally. He said he's totally fine not making the playoffs for 5 years.
0: Oh, my God.
1: And struggling with the guys, well, really two guys, Steph and Steve Kerr, struggling with the guys that he came in with. We're about to find out. Because I think the Warriors would love if Draymond Green, or they wouldn't mind, I should say. Maybe Lacob does, would love it. I think the Warriors wouldn't mind if Draymond Green retired a Golden State Warrior.
0: Oh, no doubt.
1: But it can't be on his terms. It can't be making $25 million when you're not a $25 million player. It's got to move in the direction of, and I'm not saying it's this season.
0: Because he opted out for more than that. You think they didn't say, we got you?
1: Draymond Green is closer to a vet men player right now than he is to a $30 million player.
0: I said that coming in, totally with you, but the bottom line was, had he exercised that option, he would have got more than 25.
1: And that's why I think they're going to give it back to him in a sign of good faith, because they can't use the money elsewhere.
0: But again, you just think it's 1 year, though.
1: Yes, because otherwise, why would you, if you gave him a 2-year deal, why wouldn't you try and spread more money out?
0: Okay, I remember where I was going, E. I hear that.
1: All right, you're back.
0: You think that they want to sign up for those problems to where Dre is thinking about his future, the podcast. Let's say the season doesn't get off to a great start. Jimmy, there's a setback. You want those problems to put Dre on a 1-year deal? To me, he's the last guy I want on a 1-year deal because of the stuff off the court.
1: But what problems can he solve in a season that's on the heels of a 37-win year? I thought Draymond
0: was looking at it like that was an anomaly. And Steph missed 40 games.
1: I don't know if they are. I mean,
0: because I'm talking myself into that.
1: Well, 37 wins, an anomaly with the injuries and whatnot.
0: Yes.
1: But again, Moody and Jimmy are not going to be available. Steph has a new normal in regards to his runner's knee. Like, what? I'm not saying they're a 37-win team as constructed, but you have to allow for the possibility of them running it back and finding the same results. You know,
0: that would be super duper. That would mean, if in my world, Evan, you're saying Curry plays 60 games and somehow they can't reach 40 wins.
1: Well, if he plays 60 games, I think they can win 40 games. But if he doesn't play 60 games, and this is how the Warriors might be looking at it. I'm not saying they are, but the Warriors might be looking at this summer as, all right, we didn't get the guy we wanted in free agency, but we really like our first-round pick.
0: Yes.
1: And so if next season turns into the same thing and we maybe make the play-in, maybe we miss it, maybe we get a top 7 or 8 pick, maybe we win the lottery and get into the top 4 with these new, you know, constructions.
0: But I would ask you, and you may know, I don't know, Evan, but I was told this year's draft is not what last year's was. So if that were to happen, you know, looking at it from a negative standpoint, but the positive is you got a high draft pick. Is there a player there to help you?
1: Is there a player out there to help
0: you? In the upcoming draft, if somehow the bottom fell up, but we got a top pick. I was told this was the year that you wanted the top pick. I'm not saying there's not a game changer out there, but is there a Yaxel or something better out there, Cam Boozer, in this year's upcoming draft?
1: Well, there could be, but I think the allure of this draft is that if you were in the top 4, you knew you were going to get a dude.
0: No doubt.
1: It wasn't like everyone said, all right, it's A.J. DeBonsa and then everyone else. It was,
0: I hate those
1: DeBonsa's
0: drafts.
1: Going to be good, Boozer's going to be good, Wilson's going to be good, and Peterson's going to be good. So if you got a top 4 pick, you're getting a franchise player, which isn't always the case. I think that was the strength of this draft, is how top-heavy and the amount of good guys in this draft. All right, 888-957-9570 is the number. Let's go down to Texas, talk to our guy Warrior. Hey, Warrior, good to hear from you. How you doing?
3: Hey, the Warrior is fine, but thanks for asking. I'm tired of people making when I call in it about me. So it doesn't matter how the Warrior's doing. It's how the masses are doing that are listening to this station in their 15th year in business. And what a pleasure your program director is, as opposed to Barrett Media. So I think he saved your all station. Anyway, that's not why I called. I called because I think LeBron James is, well, first let me talk about Bob Myers. Everybody thinks, oh man, Jesus has come, hallelujah. Well, look at the dude's draft. You know, sure, he signed a big name free agent, he made a trade, but the guy hasn't drafted good since 2012. Maybe Harrison Barnes, and then that's it. So you can't blame Dunleavy for this stuff. Now, as far as LeBron, that's the most narcissistic, flopping, disingenuous, crybaby. Like, I remember when he got hit in the eye, and he said he saw 3 baskets, and he hit the one in the middle. Man, shut the hell up. And that's the kind of stuff. I hope he goes to Philadelphia. And I hate Philadelphia. I hate the city of brotherly love. I hate Ben Franklin, and I hate the Liberty Bell. So I hope that he brings nothing but misery to the city of Philadelphia. Now, I got a little bit of time if you got a question. I normally don't take them when I call in.
0: All right, I got one for you, Warrior.
1: Love it, Warrior.
0: You still there?
3: And the Warrior's still here. He didn't hang up.
0: All right, because you cut me and you hurt me, and I'm going to say it right now. Like myself, you lost your mother, and I was there for you. We talked, we bonded, and then you had the audacity when I was off not too long ago to take a shot at me, and you know what you said. What do you got to say for yourself, man? Because I'm disappointed in you.
3: You know what? I'd like to apologize to absolutely nobody. The Warrior does what the Warrior wants to do.
0: All right, baby. All right. That's the Warrior. Evan, I thought I had you. Right?
1: Thanks, Warrior. Appreciate the call, man. Hope you're doing all right.
0: That's my guy, man.
1: Well, did you?
0: He took a shot at me. I can't say what he did. It was a shot like once Bonte firing off on Twitter shot. Like, dude, I just, man.
1: I was going to say, that took a left turn.
0: Kitty, I thought I had you.
1: You said he'd take a question. You said, bro, you want to apologize.
2: He went Conor McGregor on you there.
0: Oh, man, I thought I was like, okay, I accept the apology. He got me. Warriors,
1: you
0: got to
1: respect the third person.
0: First caller I ever had on a Sunday night, 1 hour show, 2012, Killeen, Texas, was the Warrior.
1: Well, he's got his opinions. I think the Bob Myers thing, and I know we're placing a lot of credit at his feet the last couple of days.
0: And it's not just us, it's the basketball world, but go ahead, E.
1: Yeah, it's because
0: not just us.
1: Well, where Bob Myers has fallen short in, some of the small stuff, and some people call the draft big stuff, but where he's fallen short in that regard, he's made up for it by he's got stars.
0: Oh, yeah, no
1: Bob
0: doubt.
1: Myers Come has a track record of Come getting on, players.
0: There's mistakes. But
1: not drafting them,
0: it's more successes,
1: getting them.
0: No doubt about it, man.
1: But getting them. And that's why I think you got to give credit where credit is due. And, his quote today in ESPN was used back from 2017 about if you're not getting better, you're getting worse. And
0: what if you get healthier? Does that make you get better? Could I ask Bob that?
1: Well, it'll
0: make
1: you
0: better. Because that's what we're doing. When Jimmy gets right, you know what I mean, Evan? That runner's knee is okay?
1: I'm with you, but like you said, Gu, they're the only team in basketball that hasn't really made a move this summer. So what does that tell you? What does
0: and
1: that tell
0: does
1: you about where they're going?
0: How does Steph feel about that, man? That's really what it is to me.
1: 888-957-9570 is the number. We'll be back after this on Steiny and Guru. Getting Zim for Steinmetz alongside the Goo. And again, what's next right now? Is it about Draymond Green? And do you believe him when he says, the Warriors would have to not want me? Those are his words from a podcast 2 years ago. They would have to not want me for him to not be a Golden State Warrior. We're about to find out. He's a free agent. All right, back after this on 95.7 The Game.
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11: That's Bill Burr, isn't it? You remember Bill Burr's famous Philly rant?
12: Oh, yeah. Because
13: he's funny as hell.
11: I hate Ben Franklin, and he didn't say hate.
13: Oh, so he stole that.
11: I'm not going to say he stole it, but I feel like I've heard that similar sentiment before.
13: I'm not counting the bucket, Kenny.
11: 2009. Now, the Warriors been around for, it sounds like, you know, about as long as Bill Burr has, but.
13: E, can I read something to you real quick?
11: Just wanted to check.
13: So I got this is not a sniff or a flex. I got a friend that works in the NBA. He'll rename nameless because he don't like when I say his name. But he sends me a text and
11: now,
13: he's
11: is this the only guy that's an anonymous source for you? Because every single time you list a source, you tell us who it is.
13: But he's starting, and I want to know if this is a shot at us and myself, which I think I know it is. But he starts it off with, glad Norm's good.
11: Yeah.
13: Draymond was borderline all defense last season. This is why owners are owners and fans and radio hosts are fans and radio hosts. So I feel like he's telling me, Draymond's better than I'm at this juncture than we're thinking he is.
11: I mean, maybe defensively he's fine. Does your friend think he's better than 2 years ago, last time he was first team All-NBA?
13: No. I don't know, but yeah, no sniff involved, but my man kind of hit me below the belt with that.
11: I mean, I'm just looking at his numbers.
13: I guess he's saying, Dre, get ready, Ev. Dre's going to get multiple years on this new deal.
11: See, I think it'd be different. All right. Let me ask you this. What has Draymond Green's calling card been for the majority of his career? Like, what does he hang his hat on as a player?
13: Defense.
11: Impacting winning.
13: Yeah. Well, yeah. I'll give you that.
11: But same thing. Yeah. So defense, impacting winning.
13: Both have waned.
11: Did they do a lot of winning last year?
13: No. And we saw what the Bull did, Julius Randle, to him in the playoff series that they got against Minnesota.
11: Yeah. I mean, look, I thought he was pretty good in the first round series against Şengün.
13: I'll give you that.
11: You know, like, Draymond Green can still help you, but he can help. He's helping you less and less every year. And while your friend is right, I think he's, you know, maybe better defensively than we give him credit for.
13: But I do think
11: that's
13: we got
11: on
13: a
11: given
13: bet.
11: Nights. Yeah. Okay, he can do what he did to Kawhi Leonard in the play-in.
13: And Giannis the one evening. Remember that a couple seasons ago.
11: But can you do it instead of if you play 4 games a week, 3 or 4 games a week? Can Draymond Green do it 2 or 3 times?
13: Okay.
11: No, the answer is no.
13: And
11: not
13: then
11: anymore.
13: Offensively, shout out Coca-Cola. He's a zero on offense. Tell me I'm wrong.
11: You're not wrong.
13: That's what's killing this team, too. Nobody wants. No, and I think fans know we're watching the games, and that's why I believe there were some, you could call me crazy people, there was a little jealousy with Yaxel. And I thought that was because he knows Yaxel's young and upcoming, and his offensive game is further than Dre's ever been. And I just, from afar, it just felt like some of that was bothering Dre. I don't know if it was the accolades or the excitement people had for Yaxel, but the way I deem Dre treated

0: young Yaxel, that was just, it was just yuck. But the bottom line, E, is he's not what he was defensively. And offensively, we can see it on many nights. You're going to go give him 2 for 60, possibly?
1: Well, and this was before Jimmy got hurt. But remember, there was a month of December last season where Draymond Green was a negative.
0: And the stat that
1: helped push him into the appreciated category, you know, mid-2010s, was plus-minus.
0: Man.
1: He was a minus for the month of December, which, to his credit, he had not been since his rookie season. And that was with Jimmy Butler. So Draymond Green can still do it on given nights. But this is why, to me, if you're the Warriors and you're looking at what to do with him, he had a contract for 1 year, $27.5 about million dollars.
0: Correct.
1: He chose to opt out of that. Why I think it could take some time now after LeBron signs is because I think that Mike Dunleavy is saying, Draymond, here's your $27.5 million back. You can either play on it.
0: Wow.
1: Or not.
0: That's what I would do. I think that's what should be done. I don't think they have the guts to do that. And if they do, I will bow and commend them because I think it's the right thing to do. But, Evan, how much of this new deal is going to be predicated, and I'm not mad at this, on what Dre stand for, the battles, what he said to Shaq, Lakeham calling him, he looks at him like a son. All that stuff to me matters, and that's why he's getting multiple years. At this point, it's not even about what can you do for me today or the Janet Jackson lately. It's about who you are, what you've been, Steph loves you, and here you go.
1: Well, this is from Draymond Green's podcast. Again, you can find it at the Odyssey Podcast Network. This was from, I believe, yesterday, and his own update on what's going on in free agency.
2: For starters, I am still unsigned. I have no contract offer. The Warriors haven't offered me a contract yet, so I'm still unsigned. Hoping for an offer at some point in the near future. No, I'm just joking. However, I am unsigned still and waiting. As I told you all when this first kicked off that, you know, we were going to be patient. We were going to figure it all out, and we will figure it out. No one's patience have worn thin. My patience haven't worn thin. Rich Paul's patience haven't worn thin. Neither have the Warriors' patience worn thin, or anyone else for that matter. I saw a post the other day about starting players in the NBA, superstars in the NBA, the length of time they've been a free agent. And I just want to throw my hat in that bucket. My free agency days are growing by a day. Not that I'm a superstar, although y'all talk about me like I'm one. But yeah, so make sure y'all got that ticker going. My days are going up.
1: That was weird.
0: It was weird, and it was weird because I felt like he had to tell us what hand he thought the Warriors had. We know what hand you have. You're not tripping, so you say, shout out Too Short. But how do you know what Mike D and Joe Lacob are thinking? And maybe you do, but if you did, then you would have a deal. Everything would be done.
1: Well, it's not to me whether they have a deal or not. The most notable part about that cut was they haven't offered him a contract, the Warriors. And that could be why it's taken so long, because there's not one on the table.
0: But I thought the wink-wink was him opting out of the 27-5, and then we got you know, when we get to it.
1: I think there was a wink-wink deal with the contingent plan of
0: getting LeBron James.
1: Outside of that, and who knows, maybe Draymond at the beginning of free agency felt very confident that he was going to help recruit LeBron. And the Warriors said, look, if you want to help us out, we'll be happy to scratch your back. But if you don't get LeBron,
0: yeah,
1: you're in the same position you were before.
0: And E, I mean, I almost want you to play it again. Now I'm thinking he put the buffer out there to where, yeah, if no contract, which you pointed out, has not been offered, he's okay with, and he might be, but why would he be okay with nothing happening or nothing imminent?
1: Let's listen to it one more time. Again, this is Draymond Green on the Draymond Green podcast from the weekend.
2: For starters, I am still unsigned. I have no contract offer. The Warriors haven't offered me a contract yet, so I'm still unsigned. Hoping for an offer at some point in the near future. No, I'm just joking. However, I am unsigned still. and waiting. As I told you all when this first kicked off, that, you know, we were going to be patient, we were going to figure it all out, and we will figure it out. No one's patience have worn thin. My patience haven't worn thin. Rich Paul's patience haven't worn thin. Neither have the Warriors' patience worn thin, or anyone else for that matter. I saw a post the other day about starting players in the NBA, superstars in the NBA, the length of time they've been a free agent, and I just want to throw my hat in that bucket.

0: My free agency days are growing by the day. Not that I'm a superstar, although y'all talk about me like I'm one. But yeah, so make sure y'all got that ticker going. My days are going up.
1: His days are going up, Goo. And I think they're going to continue to go up.
2: What if you're on to something?
1: I think this could take a while. And by a while,
2: and
1: I mean
2: I would owe you a soda, too.
1: Well, yeah. Well, that's, yeah. So our bet is, I think that he's going to get a year deal, basically the same deal he had that he could have opted into. And
2: well,
1: you
2: if
1: think
2: he gets
1: he's
2: one
1: get,
2: plus a player option,
1: that'll get
2: I'll
1: more
2: win.
1: Than one
2: count
1: year.
2: The bucket.
1: Yeah, it doesn't sound like the Warriors are in any rush. Now, he did emphasize that patience has not worn thin on either team on either side. You know, Rich Paul, him, the Warriors. But he did want to throw his hat in the bucket of superstar free agency and days spent as a free agent. I mean, of the guys who make $25-plus million, of which he did and was owed before he opted out, he's right that he's been the free agent for the longest. I would not consider Draymond Green close to being a superstar, but I think it's interesting that I have everybody out there, and it doesn't seem like he's looking for other suitors. It seems like he's expecting the Warriors to come to him, and maybe that's where the calculus was off from Clutch and Draymond, because he doesn't have a contract in front of him.
2: And he seems like he's trying to tell us or sell us he's okay with it.
1: Yeah, he doesn't sound like he's okay with it.
2: Oh, that's interesting. And
1: I think
2: he can
1: he
2: be had
1: now,
2: right
1: maybe.
2: Now, but how attractive is he to other teams? And
1: Draymond?
2: Right now, yeah, you know what I mean? I don't want to say crickets. I don't know what's going on, but, man, I could really owe you something here.
1: Well, this is where I also think he's running into what LeBron did, and it's kind of what I talked to you about, what was it, 2 weeks ago? He ain't got the juice like he used to have.
2: Well, now we're talking about apples and grapes.
1: True.
2: Because, you know, LeBron still got some game left.
1: But LeBron used to be the guy that everyone would go get people for to allure. Now he's the one that has to take the pay cut to go somewhere to play for a team he wants. I think the same thing is happening with Draymond, where, and I know he didn't have the same level of juice as a guy like Bron, but Draymond Green got a four for $100 million deal 4 years ago. He doesn't have a contract on the table. That's notable to me.
2: I got to ask you this.
1: I don't know if he's going to be taking a trip down to Atherton, because last time he was in this situation, he drove to Joe Lacob's house.
2: Wow. That did happen. I always wonder what they had lasagna. You never know. But what about the Yaxo component to this? Has he, in a crazy way, made Dre to the Warriors front office expendable?
1: I don't know about
2: expendable.
1: Because
2: you got to be excited about what we're seeing from Yaxel.
1: Well, you are.
2: He's got a bag that Dre doesn't have. Just, I mean, I'm starting to wonder. Because if this was love at first sight and there was a wink-wink deal, again, Friday happened, we're at Monday, but Dre's telling us nothing's on the horizon. That's how I took that clip. What if you're right and they're like, hey, this is all we got, Rich Paul, and tell Draymond, or I'm telling Dre, let's go get a smoothie or what have you, coffee, Starbucks. But damn, I'm wondering if Yaxo has got the Warriors thinking, we don't, you know, there is life without Dre.
1: Well, I think it's interesting that, remember, I think it was at a postseason press conference that Dunleavy did after they lost the Suns. And it took a little bit of time because they had some stuff to figure out, mainly Steve Kerr. Remember when Dunleavy was asked about Draymond's option? And he said that he has to choose.
2: He did say it.
1: Maybe this is a consequence of that choice. And not a consequence from, hey, Draymond, you're not going to be a Warrior. But we're not just going to bend the knee. You know, just because you want to be on this team doesn't mean that you just get a contract, you get what you want, and you can retire a Warrior. Because the team has to look out for itself, and the team has to look out. Clearly what it's doing right now, I think, is they're beginning to look ahead. They're beginning to look towards the future. And that might be unfair to Steph, but to Draymond, that's just the price of doing business.
2: Well, I got to say this to that, and I hear you. But Warrior fans, Big Smoothie, myself, say we feel like we've been played. If Draymond opted out at 27.5 and there's no line for his services, I mean, how big of an error would that be on him to put himself in this situation if you can't get that back from the Warriors? Which I just totally expected.
1: Well, I think they're eventually going to come to an agreement, but I don't think it's just going to be, hey, Draymond, since you tried to do us a favor, here's 2 years. No, it's...
2: See, that's how I took it.
1: Because currently, Draymond has done them no favor. Outside of not being on the books currently, Draymond Green opted out with the intention of courting LeBron James. That didn't happen. That means the favor that was promised has not been delivered. And that means a contract is currently not on the table. So I think they just go back to what he was owed. And that, to me, that would be doing Draymond a favor, because I don't think he's that level of player at this stage in his career.
2: I'm with you. But again, Evan, if that's the case and I got one suitor and there is no Memphis in this for Draymond, like he says allegedly years ago, all I want right now is security. And what is taking so long, if it's going to be 1 year at 27.5, or I told you 2 for 60, I would be a little nervous on the under on, oh, my God, I opted out hoping to get my friend. I didn't help close that deal, okay. But I opted out. I think the first piece of business from the Warriors is, hey, Dre, here's the 27.5. We'll announce it. Unless he's asking for 30 or more.
1: Well, I don't think he's asking for 30 or more, but I seriously believe, and I don't know if this is a Lacob or a Dunleavy thing, I don't think that Dunleavy wants to give him more than a year.
2: But why did Dre give him that power when he could have exercised that option and he would have got his money?
1: Because I think that Draymond felt like if they got LeBron, which, again, at the beginning of free agency seemed more likely than, obviously, before the Sixers got Jaylen Brown, I think the Warriors were very much in play for LeBron. But once that happened, night-night. I mean, that was the team that he had his eyes on. And maybe it was between Cleveland and Philly, but like I think the Warriors were in play for LeBron James at the beginning of free agency, and Draymond knew that. But what he didn't foresee was Bob pulling a fast one, or Gansey pulling a fast one,
2: yeah,
1: getting Brown, and completely changing LeBron's calculus. So that meant that Draymond was left holding nothing. And again, I think the Warriors will take care of him, but he thought that they were going to give him multiple years, and I don't think that's a given anymore. I don't think it's certain that Draymond Green gets a 2-year, $40 million contract.
2: Wow. The more we even have this conversation, and again, a lot of people agree, I hate the way my mind thinks, but man, oh man, Evan, what do you make of Dre? And all we want is transparency from these athletes and the truth, right? What do you make of him? And we're taking him at his word, giving us the true, because that is the true and insight play-by-play of where he's at in contract negotiations, which sounds like nothing's happening. But, dude, you had a player option to get $28 million.
1: Well, this was from Nick Friedell back in June. I think he was on with the afternoon show talking about this very subject. Again, this was over a month ago, Nick Friedell from The Athletic on Draymond.
3: It feels like everybody kind of wants to find some way to continue to make this happen. They want it to happen on their number. I mean, Draymond has made a ton of money. He has built the culture with Steph and Clay. He's done so many things to the organization, but he's no longer a $28 million a year player night to night. So I think they can work out some kind of deal for the future, but it would have to be at a lower number than that. And this is the business side of basketball. So as far as odds go, absolutely, I would expect still Draymond to be here at the start of next year. But Dunleavy has said it several times since probably midway through the season and in his press conference last month, wrapping everything up. This is in Draymond's hands right now. They're waiting to see what he decides. If he declines that option and he comes back at a lower number, I think there is a path forward for both parties involved. If he doesn't and he wants to cash all that money, which is absolutely within what he agreed to and what Rich Paul came to the contract negotiation with, then I think the Warriors will look to say, all right, this is probably not the best place for you moving forward anymore.
2: Wow.
1: I mean, so Nick, again, talked about it a month ago when they were apparently in the heat of going after Bron, that there's a possibility that Draymond might move on, or it might be best for both parties, yeah. I think is what he's alluding to.
2: But help me out real quick here. I've always was taught a bird in the hand is better than two in the bush. So for him to not exercise that option, now I'm wondering, is there a world where he would come back to the Dubs on a 1 year deal lower than 27.5, because I'm sure that's not what he thought when he opted out. And I thought it was go help us get Bron, wink wink, we got you. But now I'm thinking Rich Paul, that part of it, they got to be asking for 2 for 56, 2 to 60.
1: Well, maybe, but I don't think if you're the Warriors, you can give that to him.
2: I'm with you.
1: Like, that to me is off the table. But I also, I mean, I think that Draymond and the Warriors will figure something out. Because I also, why would he be talking about, I'll see Yaxel in training camp?
2: Well, he did say that.
1: Unless he has full confidence that they can work something out. And I think that's going to have to, like, before, you know, the Warriors may have had to swallow their pride a little bit with Draymond, right? His antics, his actions, you know, maybe some of the money. I don't know. But now I think if he wants to, again, if he wants to remain a Warrior for the rest of his career, Draymond Green is finally going to have to make concessions. And on the podcast he did with Shaq 2 years ago, he said that he was willing to. He said, Draymond Green did, they'd have to not want me for me to not be a Warrior. And he's totally fine with a team that's not in the playoffs. Now, if I'm going to take his word, then this offseason, he's going to have to take a step back financially. And maybe also, because Nick kind of poked at it, if he's not on the team next year, it is because the Warriors didn't want him, not because he didn't want them. And that's where, you know, push maybe coming to shove with Mike Dunleavy. You and Steiny talked about it, how at the end of that Suns game, Dunleavy didn't look happy with the way that Draymond went out ejected in the final game of the play-in. Maybe that's where Mike Dunleavy's at. Like, dude, it ain't working anymore.
2: No doubt. It's fascinating. But at that juncture, I always thought, shout out Stars, Dre had the power with that player option. So even if Mike wanted to say adios, great drink, that wasn't going to happen because Dre was going to exercise that. I'll take that. Yeah, it's
1: that's
2: one
1: why
2: year.
1: I thought that he was going to take the money. Because
2: I'm blown away right now. Like, if you're onto something or we're just listening to Dre, it really could be setting up for him to may have played his last game in Golden State.
1: Yeah, I would bet against it, but he's a free agent.
2: And if he comes back,
1: he
2: you're
1: does
2: telling
1: not have
2: me
1: a deal.
2: Now you want him back 2 for 30 to like 16 mil. My God, Dre.
1: Well, he might have to do that in order to get the extra year or the extra money that he wants.
2: So if, and again,
1: if go,
2: yeah,
1: go. It's not a bet, but I feel very confident that if Draymond Green returns on a multiple year deal with the Golden State Warriors, it will not be close.
2: Oh my God.
1: To $27.5 million.
2: Okay, when I first heard that, I thought, okay, 4, 5, 6 million
1: per year.
2: But, yeah, but now if we're talking about 2 for 30, and it's, that drops all the way to 5, like I didn't think he signed up for that.
1: And, well, I think they're telling him, dude, you better sign up for a pay cut, or otherwise, we might have to find you a new home.
2: And he could have kicked that can down the road, got his 28 mil, and then dealt with this as far as, okay, that was it. But I got my 28. But you want me to come back for 2 for 30 or something way cheaper?
1: I mean, what if Draymond got schnookered by LeBron? They were on vacation together. Maybe he felt like LeBron was going to choose the Warriors.
2: And real quick, I'm hearing you. And back to that clip, why do you felt like he felt the need to tell us nobody was panicking?
1: There's patience.
2: Like that was interesting. When is there pay? You want your bread, and I'm sure Rich Paul won his commission.
1: Well, I think that's why he's kind of just adding that, like, hey, I'm unsigned. I don't have a contract. But don't worry, patience hasn't worn thin.
2: And then if you're Dre.
1: What?
2: And Rich, the club's about to close. If you pulled that, okay, I'm out of here. I don't know this. I'm not privy to the info. How many teams are lined up to give you 27.5?
1: Well, I don't think a lot of teams are lined up to give him that. But there might be some teams that are willing to get him for what LeBron signed for. So if you're, I mean, you're Draymond Green, maybe it's all or nothing.
2: Wow.
1: I still think he's going to be a Golden State Warrior.
2: That's a mini wow. Okay.
1: It's a mini wow. I still think he's going to be a Golden State Warrior, but he's got to make a choice. He has to make a choice, wow. Not the Warriors. The Warriors don't have a contract on the table. I think that they're playing hardball with him.
2: So that would be a definite miscalculation from Dre if he comes back, Evan, 2 for 30. I think he's – there's just no – I would have – give me my 28.
1: I think he had to know this was a possibility, but I also believe that he thought that they had a good shot to get LeBron. I think he thought his boy was coming to town.
2: And then it would have been okay?
1: Yeah, but the problem is, it's like, LeBron, do you not care about your friend's decision at this point? Maybe he does. Maybe he doesn't.
2: Evan.
1: Maybe they're focused on getting Pod's extension ready.
2: Which he would then be making more than Dre if Dre don't come back on the. I'm thinking Pod's 24, 20, somewhere around there.
1: Yeah, I don't know what Pajemski's going to make.
2: Or if
1: they'll make him be a restricted free agent.
2: Until it's not, right?
1: Maybe they're trying to make a trade or swing a trade for one of these big boys out there. Maybe they're trying to use Draymond Green's contract and a sign and trade.
2: I don't think Mike Dunleavy is cutthroat to play this game.
1: They traded for Giannis. Maybe they traded for Jalen
2: Durant. No, he shut that down. Remember at the presser. Super Bowl weekend. He was not trying. We didn't try.
1: Sure, Mike.
2: They're
1: making calls.
2: They have not demonstrated this type of hardball.
1: The Warriors are making calls. Just admit it. They're making calls. And Draymond knows it. 888-957-9570 is the number. 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
21: Oh, Goo's back.
22: Yes, sir.
21: Yeah, Goo's
22: in
21: the saddle.
22: Who was that? That made me feel better.
21: I don't know. He probably called in and talked to me when you were out.
22: Go ahead.
21: Oh, no, I just... too much. This was off-the-air stuff. By the way, Gettings in for Steinmetz alongside Goo.
22: Steiny! I asked him to call in. Crickets.
21: Well, at least he's texted you back. He hasn't sent me a damn thing.
22: No, he didn't text me back either. Okay. This was on the IG.
21: He's probably wetting the whistle somewhere and... Again, he's in Scotland. He's out for this week.
22: Scotland.
21: Grandy. That's more of an Irish. Grandy took a shot at you during the break.
22: No, go ahead.
21: Let's be honest. If we could put the first round on the table brought to you by Atco Pest Control.
22: Because I am honest. I got faults, but I'm honest.
21: Grandy does this thing where he doesn't realize that he's taking a shot. He's just being honest. He's just telling his truth. But he can be very direct. And that's what he was during the break. Because
0: tell the people he...
21: So we're trying to figure out our new fantasy situation.
0: We need a new commissioner.
21: Which we have one.
0: Yeah.
21: It's Mark Grandy.
0: Perfect.
21: Trustworthy.
0: I'll pay him day one.
21: That remains to be seen.
0: Wow.
21: But he comes in during the break and... Well, I just kind of want to let you tell the people because I wasn't sure how you took it.
0: We got something going on with the schedule. You'll be out Friday, Steiny out. So yeah. I was like, who am I working with? So I went over some names, Kenny, Carter, Lovin, Devone, and I'll work with anybody. We'll have some fun. But I was really thrown for a loop like, man, Friday, who do I got? So Grandy's like, oh, yeah, we're working on that. So we went over the names. And then I said, oh, could be me solo. And then Grandy just looks to me, puts his head down, and goes, well, it won't be that. And he goes, so you know me. What did I say? That's like somebody say, hey, you got to guard Randy Moss.
21: Iverson,
0: but you can't do it. And that's how he goes, oh, Guru, that's not what I meant. But I know you heard what I heard. That's how it sounded. And I let the little young punk know I did Backyard Boogie Saturday and Sunday for 4 hours. I would be okay.
21: Yeah, but that was a long time ago. Just like Draymond.
0: Oh, my God.
21: That was a long time ago, dude, your first team all defense.
0: Dude, this is fascinating.
21: Although, okay, I did think it was funny that, again, he didn't mean it in a disrespectful way.
0: But the way I think,
21: but it just came off like it.
0: Hey, you're not guard. Like my son, you ain't jumping. Get out of here.
21: Yeah, like you ever been in the huddle for a, it could be a pickup game or for a, I don't know, you know, CYO, high school, whatever level of basketball you played at. And you're in the huddle and, you know, the coach is looking around. He's saying, all right, you know, so this guy's been killing us. He's been killing us all night.

0: You go, Coach, I got him. Coach, don't worry, I'm gonna lock him up. I got him. I got him. And your coach goes, no, that's okay. We're good.
1: Actually, we want
0: Ken on him. We don't want you.
1: Guys. Now we got to flex because fantasy football is incredible. I don't know why, because Bonte left the league. That still bothers me, and I tell him. Shasky left, came back. But I guess there's a question for Shasky. Like, why would he leave the league? But anyway, what did you say about his drafting skills, Shasky?
0: It's not just him, but there are some people, you know, that they're in your fantasy league.
1: No, you said we talked about Shasky. Don't lump him in now. You said his drafting is not the best.
0: He's burning money. He knows he's burning money.
1: Shasky, you heard him, baby.
0: By the way, everybody has a fantasy football group where, and you've either been that guy, because I've been that guy too. You've either been that guy or you know that guy, and you know why they want to get out of the league. Like right now, I'm in a fantasy baseball league. No one cares. File it under it. No one cares, but I'm in a fantasy baseball league, and I know I got no shot. I want out.
1: Are you? That is going that bad?
0: It's a $100 buy-in. I don't want to burn money with this group that I can't win. There's no chance. I'm competitive.
1: I'll say this. In Carter Chickering, our own, has won the titles back-to-back. Willard has one. You won one.
0: I'm a champ.
1: And Carter the last two. Wow.
0: Yeah.
1: I feel like this is my year.
0: It's like, dude, it's like every football fan.
1: I ain't feeling you right now. But Evan, real back to the subject at hand.
0: When you think you're going to win it, you won't.
1: Did Draymond miscalculate? Or is he going to have another dinner with the owner to get the multiple? Dude, no way you opt out of 28. There's just no way, and they don't give it to you.
0: All right, do you want me to be honest?
1: Yes.
0: I think that at the beginning of free agency, Draymond Green believed that the Warriors could get LeBron, and were going to get LeBron, because this is before Philly got into the mix. Remember, it was Cleveland, it was Golden State, and it was Miami.
1: Yep.
0: I think of those three teams, I think LeBron would have chose Golden State. And Draymond also thought that at the time, because they were more of a front runner than after Philly entered the mix, that they might have even been willing to trade for Anthony Davis.
1: Wow.
0: And again, I don't know this. This is just me reading the tea leaves. But Draymond opted out with the intention of signing a multi-year deal, which to me is what he always wanted in the first place. I don't think he wanted to opt in at 28-8. Or $28 million, because that meant that he would be a free agent the next year. So he wants security.
1: No doubt.
0: And he can get it if he can get LeBron. But he didn't get LeBron. And now he is in a, what's the word I'm looking for? He is in a vulnerable position because he no longer has a guarantee of $27.5 million.
1: Or the power.
0: Or the power, or the certainty of a two-year deal coming his way to make room for Bron. So he's stuck. And the Warriors, as much as I think they probably have more allegiance to him than a lot of people want to believe, but they don't have to do anything.
1: And if they pull that card,
0: they don't have to.
1: I owe you not only a pop, I owe you dinner, because this will be the first time that they stood up to him, Draymond, that is, by just putting their foot down saying, dude, we're giving you one. Could you imagine if that one is less than the 27.5? And then also, just, guru, mind your own business. So is Dre mad at LeBron, who's his buddy, because they're all clutch, to where you could say, me not delivering you, LeBron, and you not coming here, Rich Paul, is the reason they got funky with me, because my money was going to be predicated on landing you.
0: I mean, I don't know.
1: That's
0: if it was
1: tricky. Run DMC.
0: Yeah, I don't know if it was predicated. I'll give you three. I don't know if it was predicated, but I do think that Draymond, in his perfect world, LeBron comes to the Warriors, he gets a two-year contract. I think maybe even a three-year deal was thrown out by John Hollinger to give the Warriors more cap relief. So I think in his mind, he was doing them a favor. He would scratch their back and they would scratch his.
1: That's how I read it.
0: But that was contingent on LeBron James, who is not a Golden State Warrior. And so now, I don't think that they're going to make Draymond walk. That would be, I think that wouldn't go down well. But I don't think the Warriors have to give him anything more than a year. Like, if you're Draymond Green and I'm Mike Dunleavy, I'm calling you and I'm saying, hey, Dre, I know you opted out, but obviously we didn't get your guy and, you know, we haven't been able to do a whole lot in free agency. We want to give you your money back.
1: Wow.
0: I mean, seriously, it's, okay, we'll give you the same contract that you would have been owed with the intention of then you coming off the books for you. And that doesn't guarantee that you won't retire a Warrior. But, Dre, you know and I know that you're not a $28 million player anymore. So in the coming years, when you become 37, 38, for however long you want to play, we can still help you retire a Warrior, but Dre, we need that number to come down.
1: Well, then I'll give Steiny the victory lap if that were to go down that way of what he saw in Phoenix after they lost when Dre got ran and Dre walking right past Mike, no words, no hugs or anything. He was definitely on to something. And Evan, if I'm Draymond and that's your explanation on as long as I've been tenured here, four-time champ, and you don't know if you want me here and it's got to wait or, oh my gosh, that would irritate me. But Evan, something's up here. And it can't be a miscalculation by Dre. And how disrespectful is that, E? Hey, E, you could make the squad, but you know what I mean? You got to go deliver us. Like, that ain't, man. That ain't, I want to be here on my own volition, not me selling Bron.
0: But and this is where I'll hear Draymond too, because again, he said that 2 years ago, the Warriors would have to not want me for him to want to get out of Golden State. And he said on his podcast over the weekend that he doesn't have a contract offer.
1: Okay.
0: But it feels like he's been willing to do the Warriors a favor. That's how it's been framed.

0: Now, if you're the Warriors, this is your opportunity to lower that number. And if you're Draymond Green and you really want to help the franchise, now's the time to put your money literally where your mouth is.
1: Evan, I can't. This is in. So you said what, August 20?
0: Well, August 29th is when Steph can sign a contract extension.
1: Help me out. Help the old man out. Yeah. But this is taking on a whole, like, wow. Are they really going to be firm and say it's just one or nothing?
0: Because I think, look, the only way that the Warriors can sell this next year is that there's a light at the end of the tunnel. And for some fans, that would be Draymond Green not being on the team. I don't think the Warriors want that. I think he wants to be with them. I think that there's a lot of people inside the building that want Draymond to retire.
1: Right.
0: People may not like it, but that's what I feel. But they also have to sell the idea that this is going to change, right? All right, we got Yaxel. He's a good young piece. But next summer, we got a ton of options. And there might be some free agents that are really good. This year, like for example, someone called in earlier, I think it was Ray from Belmont.
1: Ray.
0: He said, can you spin a trade or can you go out and get Jalen Duren? Now, I think Duren's a good player, not a great player. But the Warriors don't even have the option to do that. Next summer, you could offer a Jalen Duren, whoever the next Jalen Duren's going to be,
1: $30
0: or $40 million contract.
1: You got that black card, that Amex card.
0: Yeah, it's opened up next offseason. They can finally go back into the pool and play.
1: Man.
0: But right now, they're stuck on the sidelines.
1: This is interesting. And again, I'm just telling you, like they never, and I've condemned them, or I've said my piece, and we all have saw it, they've never stood up to them. Would this be the time? And I think we're going to find out. And again, Dre, and when I say soft, he was mild-mannered in his explanation, like, I don't have a contract, but everything's A-okay. I didn't, like, that don't match up to me. And if they wanted this done, it would be done, and it could be done tomorrow. It could be done tonight, Ev. But now I'm like, is it going to take another meal with the owner to get you that second year?
0: You're listening to 95.7 The Game, KGMZ FM and HD1 San Francisco, and Odyssey Sports Station, always live in the free Odyssey app and now broadcasting from the Laughing Monk Studios. You know, I guess the question is, are the Warriors there yet with Draymond, which is what we're talking about? Are they there yet, which is looking at the end? You know, not the end of him being on the team necessarily, but the end of him just getting what he wants. You know, it's funny, we were talking about it during the break. Like, do you think that, you know, they've always given in to him, right? Draymond's always won.
1: Yes.
0: Well, this might be the time where they finally say, hey, Dre, it's not that we don't want you to win, but we can't just bend to your whim. We can't give you what you want because that's not what is best for the Warriors. And if Draymond, who I think he's made some concessions, but not a lot. Like, if he really wants to help this franchise, if he really wants to help usher in the new and put his money where his mouth is, when I think it was last year, or 2 years technically, before they traded for Jimmy Butler. Remember he and Steph said, we want to leave it in a better place than we found it?
1: And I hated that, but yes.
0: This is his opportunity to do that. If Draymond wants to leave this franchise in a better place, I think the first step towards accomplishing that is to sign a one-year deal and then figure it out from there. Because he's no longer that level of
1: player. But how much is that one-year deal? It was going to be 28 if
0: well,
1: I exercised my
0: option. Maybe it still is. Maybe it still is.
1: All right.
0: You know, because the Warriors are, well, if they've shown us anything this offseason, they're not using that money.
1: This would be a first and a real, like, okay, I see what message the FO is sending.
0: Yeah, this is like, I think we talked about it on Friday. To me, they're in the middle of a transition, but not getting LeBron James is a turning point, because if you don't get LeBron, well, you're not selling me on competing at a high level this year. Even with LeBron, it'd be tough. But you're not selling me on competing for now. You're not selling me on the present based on your moves, which have been none. You're selling me on the future. And as much as Draymond Green has meant more than people give him credit for to the Warriors in their past, I don't know how much he's worth for their future.
1: And I told you that 27.5 would have been an overpay. I'm just keeping it real.
0: Yeah.
1: And I think you backed me up on that. But for him to kind of play with that and think it was coming back, and it may, but if it was, Evan, what's taking so long? Just in my calculus. But man, if they try to tell you, we'll give you 2 for 30, and you want to pay cut that, I mean, that's half. I would be super duper shocked.
0: Well, let me ask.

0: you this. When we played the cut from his podcast, was there any difference in tone that you detected from him, you know, speaking a little with more bravado to Yaxel?
1: Oh, my gosh.
0: He was talking like it was just an expectation that he was going to be there.
1: For the first time, he was talking like, I'm so smart, I know how people can perceive what's happening right now, but I'm going to sprinkle that magic dust that everybody's happy, nothing's going on, I don't have a contract, which we know, and that was a different Draymond to me. But the more we've had this discussion and the possibility that Dunleavy could be playing hardball to where we're not giving you guys multiple, now I'm like, oh. So that's just, you know, that's happy dust.
0: Yeah.
1: But man, oh man, he's probably like, man, Rich, what's going on here?
0: 888-957-9570 is the number. Again, Giddings in for Steinmetz alongside Daryl the Guru Johnson. Let's go down to San Jose, talk to our guy, Austin. Austin, what's up, man? How you doing? Good afternoon.
2: Hey, Goo, what's up? It's up, E. Good combination, you guys. Steiny's guy in Scotland having a good old time. Hey, Goo, he's not gonna contact you.
1: I know.
2: Come on, bro.
1: Tell us how we off on this Draymond thing. Go ahead.
2: Listen, I think you guys are some misread. And again, me, Guru, I tend to come from the other direction anyway. But I'm going to push back on all this Draymond. First of all, Draymond on all organization, anything. I don't know why you guys think that any player other than playing basketball and being a good teammate, I don't know that he financially doesn't owe him anything.
1: Now, real quick, Austin, real quick. Team, so. He said it, though. Real quick, finish. He said, Stephanie said they want to leave this place, the team, in a better place. But go ahead.
2: But that didn't talk about their pockets, though. You know, I mean, you could interpret that to mean financially, but I don't, okay? Secondly, Draymond is negotiating for Draymond. He has nothing to do with LeBron. And I actually think the whole thing is a charade. I told you guys a couple weeks ago LeBron wasn't coming here. So I stood from the beginning, he's not coming. I'm not calling to say I knew everything. I'm just calling to say it was obvious to me he wasn't coming. The Shams or whoever it was, Slate told you that the Warriors knew they were out weeks ago, right? So this whole notion of there being something in the mix, maybe Draymond thought he could swing his boy, but I don't know that these guys play that game. Now, I know LeBron signed for less, but he also signed for less with a team that legitimately has a chance to win it. The Warriors are nowhere near close to that, Guru. I mean, we talked about that. This whole idea of him coming here, why would you think LeBron in his stage of his career is going to come here to play games with the roster that we have? This roster has no chance of winning even if he was here. So I don't know why we keep thinking that LeBron was actually in the sights. I don't think he was ever in the sights. And if anything, Draymond works for Laker. Remember that. That's his boss. He signs his checks. If he tells him to go out there and do what he asked him to do and the fan base is convinced that he was going to get LeBron, I don't buy it, guys. I'm cynical. I think Draymond's coming back anyway. Maybe he'll come back on a 2-year deal, maybe 3, probably more like a 2. But I don't think there's anything going on with Draymond and the organization. Draymond's coming back. They're not going to do Draymond dirty at this stage of his career. That would be totally, to me, guys, that would be totally contrary to what Lakeup has said about taking care of the guys that have gotten him there. I don't think there's any chance that they mess with Draymond. He'll be back. I think it doesn't solve their problem. That's not going to satisfy the fan base.
0: Oh,
2: I mean,
0: no.
2: Doing Draymond a dirty, how does that help the Warriors, doing Draymond a dirty at this stage of his career, guys? That's all I had. I just wanted to push back on some of this notion that Draymond owes the Warriors anything, number one. And number two, is any chance that he's not coming back? He's coming back, guys. I'll talk to you guys.
0: Oh, no, I'm with you there, Austin. I do think that Draymond will be back. The question is it going to be on a lame duck deal?
1: And that's what I feel like Austin's missing, who always has that component to what his take.
0: Austin's on it. Austin's sharp.
1: No, but Austin's missing the part to where this could be part of the phase out. Like, they're finally putting their foot down.
0: And I think that's where push comes to shove.
1: So you think Draymond would come back? I'm just throwing it 2 for 24. He would go from 27.5 to 12 per year to be in a Warrior uniform?
0: No,
1: Austin, wake up! If that's what you're insinuating, and I'm with him in regard to he owes the Warriors nothing. Dude, I'm just like, Austin, then why is there no deal done? And if we got sources, allegedly, what if the Warriors are really firm and we're not giving you more than one?
0: But
1: who would be surprised?
0: I think you're on it, Goo, because this is not us saying that he owes the Warriors and he's got to take a pay cut. Draymond Green said that a contract is not on the table.
1: Man, come on, man.
0: Rich Paul, his agent, has not received an offer sheet from the Golden State Warriors. And this is Draymond saying, keep counting those free agency days. It's been 27 days since the new league year started. And Draymond Green, after opting out of nearly $28 million, does not have a contract in front of him. I'm sorry. That's notable. Like, that to me is notable. Because if Draymond and the Warriors, if they still wanted to remain in this marriage, and I realize business is business, but if they really want to remain in this marriage, I think Draymond would have more of an update about, again, his future in Golden State, which right now is not guaranteed because he's not guaranteed anything.
1: At all. And I'll say this to Austin's point, too. Let's say, because I brought it up, I'm totally wrong on the, hey, Draymond, opt out. Give us a better chance to get LeBron. Wink, wink, we got you on the back end. If, let's just say that component or that was never even said. To me, it kind of makes this worse.
0: And also, I do think that, like, Draymond is, I think he's more beloved than people in either our chat or the text line or people who call in and give him credit for. I think that Draymond does have, he's got a lot of supporters in the Bay. But his stock is not as high as it once was. I'm not saying the Warriors would do this, but if Mike Dunleavy put his foot down and said, all right, Draymond, you don't want to sign this contract that we have for you. We'll match the option that you opted out of. And if he doesn't want that, if Draymond doesn't want that, and for some reason, which again, I don't see happening, but if he's not on the team next year, you really think that people are going to be pissed that the Warriors didn't bring back Draymond Green?
1: No.
0: They're not going to be people outside of Chase Center with pitchforks.
1: And if we had a real basketball b-ball conversation about the Warriors and the pluses and minuses, and is the ship going to the bottom of the Bay without Draymond, let me first be the one to tell you, no, it's not. So that's a whole nother story. That's why I'm wondering, is this Draymond just with the overinflated, you know, what's the word? Thinking that he's more than what he's, like, how could you play basketball roulette thinking you're getting more than 27.5 on multiple year deal? And maybe he thought he was getting 2 for $60 that I threw out there. Maybe he thought 2 for $50. Like, it doesn't feel that way, especially with what he just shared with us about there's no contract, there's nothing been offered yet.
0: Well, I assumed at the beginning of the offseason, and this is where I'll say it, I was probably wrong or reading into too much. I just assumed that Draymond would opt out, get a 2 for $40 or 2 for $45, lower his number, give the Warriors cap relief. They could use that in their mid-level exception to go out and get a player. But then I saw how free agency played out. Mm. And it just, and you and Sonny talked about this too. It wasn't just that they didn't get LeBron. It's that they couldn't get a Colin Sexton. They couldn't even get an Anfernee Simons.
1: Did they even try?
0: They couldn't get insert player. You know, people like Coby White. Sorry, he signed a big deal somewhere else. There were a lot of players that I think fans and maybe even guys inside the organization liked, but they don't have enough cap space to go out and get those guys. And certainly not enough to give them long-term deals at this point where you don't know where your franchise is going.
1: No doubt. And I'll say, oh.
0: Oh, no, I'm just, I'm looking at you.
1: No, if you were to give Dre 2 for $60, that would be what the Giants did with Belt, Crawford. When you saw they were getting older, but you kind of did it because you had some good times. And yeah, then you saw how that worked out for him.
0: But Draymond Green is not box office.
1: Hello?
0: I mean, I think the Warriors like him, and he likes being here. And Austin brought up a good point. He doesn't owe the Warriors anything.
1: So why did he opt out?
0: But they don't owe him anything.
1: Yeah, but why? Exactly. But again, Evan, I'm just shocked that he opted out. I remember I told you there's no way in hell he's not opting out. And it was shocking news. I was out. But I'm like, okay, there's a deal under the behind the door. You know, hearing Draymond talk, like, I'm just interested to see where this goes. And Austin said there's no way. He called it dirty. I don't think it's dirty. I think it's time. But I just don't think, Mike, they have the guts to do that.
0: Well, we're going to find out. We're going to find out if they do. I don't know. I got 1 year. You got multiple years. Yeah. Are the Warriors there with Draymond Green? 888-957-9570. Again, talking about Draymond a couple of years ago saying he'd be willing to do what the Warriors need him to. He'd be willing to meet the team halfway, and they would, quote, have to not want me for him to retire a Warrior. And then on his podcast over the weekend, he He said he doesn't have a contract offer, but there's patience. Patience hasn't worn thin with him, the Warriors, or Rich Paul. But he does want you to know that those days that he's a free agent, he wants to put his hat in the bucket, that it's ticking. 888-957-9570. Gettings is in for Steinmetz alongside Goo. We're back after this.
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0: down.
1: It's been about LeBron, but now I'm going to leave with it being about Dre. I'm just interested to see where this thing goes. And I got to believe when he opted out, there was a wink-wink deal, and that was the Disneyland in me. Oh, sports romantic. They just opt out. You again, we'll get you on the back end. What if that's not the case? And for him to say, oh, nothing to see here. They're not in a rush. I'm not in a rush. Okay. But if it was all good in the hood, why wouldn't something be done?
0: Well, again, if we are to take Bob Myers and his quote, if you're not getting better, you're getting worse, as the logic, then the Warriors, they haven't gotten better this offseason. And you kind of have to start thinking about the future. Maybe Draymond's not a part of that beyond next season.
1: Let me ask you this. Draymond, with his own words,
0: maybe he's starting to figure that out.
1: That the coach Kerr told him, it's getting harder by the day to defend you publicly. That was said. That's not you and I, anybody at the station. Those words were echoed out of the head coach of the Golden State Warriors' mouth about one Draymond Green, which he then shared with us. But, Evan, that's a heavy statement by anybody about an individual. I mean, how much does that matter over there at Warriors Way in regard to wearing a welcome out? I don't know, especially when you're not bringing, you know, a triple-double to the arena every night.
0: Well, he hasn't been bringing a triple-double. It's been a triple-single.
1: But you know where I'm going?
0: Yeah, I do. I do. And right now I want to go down to Daly City because we want to talk to Gary. He wants to get in on the conversation. Again, 888-957-9570 is the number. Gary, what's happening, man? How you doing?
2: Doing great. Woke up. Every day is a good day when you wake up.
1: Main thing, sir,
2: is, Draymond, my mom always said, put yourself to use. A lot of other words grow up in the city, but I can't repeat them. Now it's everybody's spoiled. But anyway, he had the ace in his hand. Rich Paul and them, they were playing poker with Joe Lacob and these guys. He gave up his ace. He gave it up. And now the Warriors, I mean, they might resign him, but they can make him sweat, too. They could just hold on and say, "All you know, you've done a lot of positives, but you've also you lost Durant. You punched Jordan Poole. You've been a headache to us for a long time, even though it all goes back to Curry. You don't hear Steph say anything. If Curry says, I want Draymond back because he knows where to give me the ball and you guys know where I'm going, and he's coming back. If Curry stays quiet, that's going to be the tell right there also because they're going to do what Steph wants to do. He's just a security blanket, and he knows how to play the game with Steph. And if he doesn't, then Draymond's going to have to either, so like you guys saying, a lower contract or maybe somebody else out there might be interested. It's kind of like that. And I don't understand why Mark Spears has been saying, I know other teams will look at him. I'm going to change the subject quick. DeMar DeRozan. I know the ball stops. The guy plays every game. He's an entertainment value. He's going to take pressure off of Curry. At least for these fair weather fans, there will be somebody else to put the ball in the hoop. And if they don't have him, they're headed for the bottom of the barrel. Because you put all your Porzingis and Horford and Melton. I mean, Dr. Celebrini should be in front of Lacob asking for more money.
1: Man.
2: I mean, being honest. I mean, you got to be real with who they're going up against. And LeBron, I mean, LeBron made the best choice. And Bob Myers is there. That's the key to everything. Once Myers left, everything changed there.
1: Huh?
0: Yeah. No, I'm with you, Gary.
1: I love the poker reference. Because that's how I'm feeling today. You know, he had that player option.
0: Well, and I think he thought that someone was going to back him when he left the blackjack table. But and this is the thing. The Warriors may do it. I think at the end of the day, they'll figure out something. I just think it's going to be a one-year deal because you cannot let this guy continue to have the power that Gary is saying, which I think is fair, he relinquished by choosing free agency.
1: Wow. Man, I'm already past intrigued.
0: Remember the last time he was in this situation before? He chose to forego his player option to rip it up to get a new deal. This time, there was no promise that he was going to get a new contract, I don't think. Last time, correct me if I'm wrong, but back in 2022, summer of 23, after the championship, I think there was just this assumption that, all right, like Draymond's going to get his chicken. Draymond's going to get 4 years or something around that along those lines. And I know Steiny was in line of saying, don't want to give him the extension.
1: Right.
0: But a lot of people at the time felt like Draymond was still a necessity to winning. Well, you just won 37 games. And look, Draymond played a lot of games. He was available. But his production is not what it used to be. And so, to me, it's only natural that the Warriors, who now have all the leverage, by the way,

0: that Draymond gave them. They didn't ask for him to opt out. Dunleavy said, it's your choice. Do what you want to do. Draymond chose to opt out. Okay, well, now they gave him the power back. And the Warriors are going to make him sweat, at the very least, it feels, to get the money he thinks he deserves.
1: No doubt about it. And if I had a dollar for every time these words came out of my mouth or the fans, texters, but we always talked about how the Warriors never stood up to Draymond. And that's why I find it funny. One of my favorites of the show, Austin in San Jose, called it dirty. You know, the way the if the Warriors did this and made him come back on one and made him come back for if it was lesser annual. Like, that to me is not dirty. That's the right thing to do, finally. But will you do it? And I thought, Evan, an hour or two ago before we got into this discussion, everything that Draymond has meant is going to supersede where he is now as a player and what he's not. And I still could be proven wrong because they could do that route. But, you know, I can make a case that Yaxel, the drafting of Yaxel, and what we've seen thus far is Dre's replacement. Like, you gave Gui Santos money. You can laugh at that if you want, but I'm just telling you, they might be looking at it like we're fine. And I'm not saying Draymond's a zero, but it everything has an expiration date. And 28 mil, had he 27.5 to me, I said it at the start of the show, Evan, was an overpay, I believe, for Trey. But now are you telling me him opting out has put the ball back in the Warriors' court to where they could say, you know what, we're cool, or if you come back, it's going to not be multiple. Even on that one, it's going to be less. Wow.
0: I mean, I think the ball is in their court just because of how he's played, just because of the level of player that he is right now. If Draymond Green was still in a first-team all-defensive performer.
1: Nothing to see here.
0: If the Warriors felt like Draymond had two or three really good years left where he could help them get back to the postseason, contend for a championship, we wouldn't be having this conversation. Draymond Green's in this position because he's no longer the player he once was. And look, is Yaxel his replacement? I don't know. I think that Draymond Green is, he's going to be under and overrated in a lot of people's circles. But like, Lindeborg cannot be who Draymond Green was immediately. And Draymond's meant a lot to the franchise. There's no doubt about that. But currently, and this is what I guess I can't let go of, he opened the door for them to do this. If Draymond felt like, if Draymond wanted to keep any sort of leverage here, I think the play is to just opt in. That's why everyone assumed he was going to do it.
1: Yeah,
0: and that's why it was a surprise.
1: No doubt. Was that Gary we just, this call from the city?
0: Yeah.
1: I like Gary. Again, I keep going to all the stuff that's happened off the court. And have the Warriors come together collectively and been like, okay, this is not, we're tired. And I keep bringing up what's not too old is Draymond sharing with us what coach thought. And then we had the Yaxel, whatever that was. We don't know if Dre or Coach Kerr said that to Dre after that. The bottom line is, E, I'm like, now I feel like Dre might be verbally writing checks that his game can't cash. And now that the Warriors are in a position to might say, let's turn the water off, or you're coming back for this or that. Let's see how this thing plays out. But that soundbite of Draymond Green, that's not the junkyard dog. That's a proud guy now telling folks, everything's cool here. You know, nobody's, I'm not irritated. Everything's okay. But he is telling you, I'm not employed right now.
0: And this is from, again, the Draymond Green Show, Draymond Green Podcast. Here's Dre.
2: For starters, I am still unsigned. I have no contract offer. The Warriors haven't offered me a contract yet, so I'm still unsigned. Hoping for an offer at some point in the near future. No, I'm just joking. However, I am unsigned still and waiting. As I told you all when this first kicked off that, you know, we were going to be patient. We were going to figure it all out, and we will figure it out. No one's patience have worn thin. My patience haven't worn thin. Rich Paul's patience haven't worn thin. Neither have the Warriors' patience worn thin, or anyone else for that matter. I saw a post the other day about starting players in the NBA, superstars in the NBA, the length of time they've been a free agent. And I just want to throw my hat in that bucket. My free agency days are growing by the day. Not that I'm a superstar, although y'all talk about me like I'm one. But yeah, so make sure y'all got that ticker going.
1: Real quick.
2: My days are going up.
1: Oh, God. Motor mouth me. Sorry, Dre. Evan, talk to me why he had to use nobody's patience is wearing thin.
0: I also noticed that he said,
1: why?
0: He it was like, a weird joke, but you know how someone jokes, but you know they're not joking?
1: Hello.
0: That line where he said, I'm hoping for a contract offer. Just kidding. Why?
1: Huh? I didn't laugh.
0: Why? It's just like, I think he is hoping for a contract offer because he doesn't have one. Because otherwise we wouldn't be having this conversation. I'm kind of with you there, Goop.
1: Nobody's patience is wearing thin. Like, are we that late in the game? You just opted out? Or I thought it was, if you're right, your theory, let me know if I'm messing you up here. You know, it was predicated on him landing Braun. I kind of don't think that. But for him to use that verbiage, then maybe his clock start ticking the day he opted out and this had nothing to do with LeBron.
0: Well, it's been 27 days since the start of the new year.
1: That would make it worse. That's my point.
0: And he, you know, it's all right. He says, no one's patience is wearing thin. And then in the next breath, he says, yeah, but notice how many stars or superstars have been free agents. And I'd like to throw my hat in the bucket. Basically, just keep track of how long I've been a free agent for. That's what he's telling people. Mm. So I don't think two truths can be, you know, I forget what the phrase is. Two things can be equally true.
1: Yeah, and I heard real quick sources that Miami might be interested in DeRozan. I'm just throwing that out there.
0: Weren't they also interested in Clay?
1: Well, Clay's is under contract, but you got
0: trade. Yeah, but
1: for
0: they
1: him,
0: could
1: yeah.
0: try to swing a trade yeah. for him or something like that. Yeah. All right, let's get back out to the phone lines. JD is in Oakland. Wants to get in on the conversation. What's up, JD? How you doing?
3: Fellas, what's going on?
1: Hey, what's up, baby?
3: Man, doing well. Couple things. I didn't really want to talk about Draymond Green first, but this is what I'll say. Draymond is a very smart player, and we all understand that. He wants to be a free agent. They all do, but not when you're in the last year of your contract,
1: okay.
3: your basketball contract. You know, you don't want to be a free agent at 35. You want to be a free agent at 25. And he kind of laid in bed with some snakes, and he opted out. And there's nobody who's going to give him what he had to do.
1: Wow.
3: So that's dead and gone. He's going to have a problem getting a deal worth more than $8 or $9 million a year, on what I believe. But the real elephant in the room is Mike Dunleavy. Mike Dunleavy had.
0: You're breaking up, JD.
1: Yeah, he left us at the altar.
0: What the description there was, Dunleavy is not Bob Myers. And so I don't want to speak for JD.
1: Okay.
0: Call back if you got a chance. But
1: so he's not closing them.
0: Well, he doesn't have allegiance to him outside of, you know, his experiences.
1: And
0: with
1: what
0: him.
1: About Dre or any player being a free agent at this juncture? Like, you know what I mean?
0: Well, I think that's why Draymond wants multiple years, is because there's no guarantee that Draymond can play a full year. There's no guarantee that he can play a full year without getting hurt, that maybe we find out this is one of the last years of his career. I mean, at this point, I completely understand what Draymond Green is doing. He's trying to gain security, especially at an uncertain place.
1: But not try to lose money.
0: Yeah, I mean, you want your cake and you can have it too, but I think Draymond's also smart enough to see, all right, so he's, what, you know, 37 years old? In 2 years, which is when the next contract in a perfect world would come up, he's going to be 39. At that point, maybe he'll be ready for retirement. He's probably a vet min player. So you can either take the 28 now, or if you get 2 for $40, that extra 12 on the back end is going to be more than you would have made because you're not that player. And it also means you don't have to do this every single year. I don't think players enjoy free agency or being in lame duck seasons unless they absolutely have to, of which, by the way, Draymond Green has never had to do this. He's never had to say, hey, you know, I'll opt out and I'll kind of poke around and see what I can get. It's like, no, Draymond Green has always been taken care of.
1: Factsy.
0: And to be fair, he's deserved it.
1: We'll see how this plays out.
0: All right, JD's back. JD's calling in. Sorry about that, JD. Got cut off there. What's going on?
3: No problem. Somebody has said, I mean, we can't compare apples to oranges. Dunleavy is definitely no Bob Myers. He got Butler here, which was a good deal until he gave him 2 years that he didn't have to give him for $100 million. So we got to understand that he hasn't given us a worthy trade since he's been here. He doesn't have the cachet to make a deal. None of the other GMs are afraid of him. I don't know how we can put stock in a guy that hasn't gotten us a deal worthy of anything. We've missed out on countless free agents, countless. And this is San Francisco, Bay Area. I mean, people want to be here. I mean, Jesus, I don't understand why we can't get one of these free agents to come here and play with one of the best players in the history of the game, and Steph, who has been unselfish, who will take a back seat. He did it for Durant. Why can't we get guys to come? Why can't Dunleavy make it look good enough to attract a free agent? And I mean, and if we're dependent on that, you know, gee, man, you know, where's Jerry West? Where's the Jerry West kind of consultant that we can reach out to?
1: Man.
3: He needs some kind of help to navigate this part of the, you know, I don't want to call it, you know, a comeback, but before we let Steph ride off into the sunset, we need somebody to help get us a marquee player or two. And he hasn't been able to do that.
1: Hey, JD, before you leave, I got to just leave you with this because I asked Evan all day, even off the air, and you may know Steph, I don't know, and I wouldn't be surprised, but you got to imagine he's not happy, right? I know we look at Steph and take it for granted, but if you're Steph Curry, JD, are you happy with this roster?
3: If you're Steph, you're not happy because something is going on that's kind of clouding everybody's opinion of Steph. I mean, I don't know if this is JK talking about Jonathan Kuminga talking about it's hard to play with Steph. I find that asinine, but that was said. And he has to feel some kind of way that Dunleavy can't get him somebody here because 1,000% Steph is not the problem, not even close. So where's the problem? And I think it's in the front office.
1: Hey, good call, man.
0: No, thank you, JD. I mean, it's a tough question.
1: That's fair-y?
0: Well, does he need help? Yeah, obviously. But unfortunately, it's like you can't go get Jerry West. And God rest his soul. But
1: no doubt.
0: Jerry West is one of the greatest executives in the history of basketball. You can't just bring one of those guys in.
1: And I read this on Twitter. That's why I'm on social media. That's why I'm kind of saying this to you because JD brought it up. Do you put Giannis on the list of, like, if we're being so fair to Mike Dunleavy, who are the ones that truly got away? Do you put Giannis? Because JD said it like a lot of people I'm hearing and I'm reading. Oh, there's just a lot of guys not choosing us. Do you feel that way?
0: Well, I think it's a combination of things. I think that the Bay Area has always been less of a free agent destination than people have made it out to be. And this isn't just a basketball thing. I think you've seen it in baseball recently. I think to some extent you've seen it in football. When teams have been good and championship worthy, the majority of their cores have been homegrown.
1: Yep.
0: And Durant is kind of an outlier. But from that standpoint, he's right that he's not – Mike Dunleavy's not Bob Myers. You know, Bob Myers, he made the big moves happen. And then Jerry West was someone who complimented him by identifying the talent in the draft. And that's why it's not just all at someone's – you know, not one person gets all the credit.
1: So Lacob's a part of this too, not getting
0: – I mean, he helped publicly finance Chase Center – or privately finance Chase Center. That's his legacy. You know, all these guys contributed to creating a dynasty. Some guys may get more of the pie, but to me, they together, and that's where I am. I do agree with Lacob. It's like, it is a group project. You know, without Bob, you may not get Durant. Without West, you don't get Clay and Draymond and some of these other guys that they drafted. Maybe they traded Clay for Kevin Love. You know, it's like, there's all these things that happened that people contributed to. And I think the caller's right, JD, is that like Mike Dunleavy does need help. He can't do it by himself. Hell, if Bob Myers couldn't do it by himself, and we give him a lot of credit, which is due, if he couldn't do it by himself, how's Dunleavy going to do it?
1: That's fair. And I'll say this, Draymond said patience is not running thin with him and the Warriors, but I'm being honest with you guys and yourself, Evan. If I'm Steph Curry, my patience is running thin with what's around me. And I love how JD put it, and I'm going to share with Willard and Dibbs. Yeah, the Warriors got problems. Curry ain't what he was 10 years ago, still balling. He's not the problem.
0: Well,
1: and that's
0: got to
1: be frustrating.
0: If the Warriors don't do anything, do you think he's going to cause a stink this year?
1: The stink would be, hey, let's We'll talk about those.
0: Let's put that off.
1: That would send echoes. That would be a shot to me.
0: But then this is where if you're, you know, you're Steph, it's like, all right, do you want to send a message by not picking up an extension? Again, I think that that would be best for both sides because you want to, I don't know, figure out what you want to do. But let's say you're Curry and you're kind of worried about this runner's knee, you know, the new normal, so to speak. Do you really want to go into a free agent?

0: agency year where there's no guarantee that you're going to play a full season.
1: So that's a nightmare. So yeah, nightmare scenario for the chef.
0: Yeah.
1: So you might be on the let's get it now.
0: Well, who is it? Was it Gary? It might have been someone else. I apologize. But someone called in recently and said, you don't want to be a free agent when you're 38. You want to be a free agent when you're 28.
1: Oh, JD. He just called us.
0: Or JD, yeah. Sorry. Yeah, and he's completely right.
1: Man.
0: That's where Curry is.
1: And
0: so,
1: Draymond, too.
0: Well, I think that's why Dre is, that's why he's trying to get his chicken
1: he's
0: right now.
1: He's getting that money from us.
0: Why?
1: No
0: like, why is he just going to be giving it to
1: him? Because
0: they've
1: always done that, E. You're really they're going to cut his water off? That happened to Clay. Steph, Curry are going to make it through the finish line.
0: You're absolutely right, Gu. They did it to Clay. What's the difference? Clay Thompson is just as revered as Draymond Green around here.
1: No, I got you. If not more. I got you.
0: And they lowballed him. They lowballed Clay Thompson based on what he wanted. And I don't know if Draymond feels the same way, but if they can say goodbye to Clay Thompson, why couldn't they say goodbye? And I'm not saying it's now, but why couldn't at some point in the future they say goodbye to Draymond Green?
1: That's interesting.
0: Clay was saying never say never. By the way, I also got that wrong. Miami wouldn't trade for him. Dallas would buy him out, and he would be a free agent to sign somewhere else.
1: Okay, so that could happen easily.
0: Yeah, thanks to the chat for correcting me there. Apologize.
1: You can't count on the chat at times.
0: Well, that's true, as long as you're not relying on AI.
1: Hey, little shot.
2: I am AI.
0: No, you're not.
1: Where is he?
0: Who cares?
1: He's golfing, though.
0: Who cares? Or,
1: real quick, Evan, do we know the time?
0: Time what?
1: We're in Scotland.
0: Well, London's 8 hours, something like that.
1: I thought Kenny would know off the head. He's checking.
0: I think it's 8 or 9 hours ahead.
1: Kenny,
3: why are you surprised? I'm supposed to know every time zone. I'm sorry.
1: Thought you were like Evan.
0: No, he's probably in bed. Let's see.
1: He goes early. Yeah.
0: Well, he's got a golf.
1: Yep.
0: Tough life. They're officially 8 hours ahead.
1: I'm not in this one. Yeah, you are, because real quick, he lied to us.
0: What do you mean?
1: Hey, if the news for LeBron breaks, I'm not bothered. I'm on vacation. I'm sure you got to take it too, Evan, that would kill me. I know I was out with Dre, opted out, and it was killing me.
0: Well, he dropped a couple in the chat.
1: Oh, yeah, you're right. You're right.
0: In the thread. Yeah, it won't pop in the YouTube chat, but it's...
1: Enjoy yourself, baby.
0: No, they're 5 hours ahead. No, if Scotland, which is British summertime, they are 8 hours ahead. It is currently 9:39 p.m.
1: That's crazy.
0: So, yeah, he's asleep.
1: That's crazy. Well, we think he is.
0: 5 hours ahead of Eastern Standard. We're talking Pacific Coast, please. By the way, a week away from the MLB trade deadline, Gu, you worried?
1: Why would I be worried? But you can have anybody you want. Now, you know what? I got to stop. I just watch that Giant offense sometimes. I'm like, they're not this bad. I'll die
0: yes,
1: on
0: they
1: that.
0: Are.
1: I will die on that hill.
0: Well, the offense isn't bad. But
1: anyway,
0: they can't
1: Arise doesn't get traded. If you're trying to think you're close offensively, how do you keep them here?
0: You don't.
1: Wow.
0: You trade them. You try to get something. You got to get something, man. There's a lot of teams out there that could use a Luis
1: Arraez.
0: The one
1: Giant with a gun to your head, that's violent.
0: Careful.
1: Yeah, man. Who do you think's most likely to go before we go?
0: Robbie Ray. Robbie Ray's gone by next Monday.
1: Over Arraez, huh?
0: Well, I think both of them, but I would say Robbie Ray because teams always need pitching.
1: Dude, ask you a question, you give an answer, and I'm mad at your answer.
0: It's what you do.
1: Hey, it's what I do?
0: No, I mean the whole idea of you asking a question then giving an answer.
1: Yeah,
0: because you have one.
1: Yeah.
0: Is it Arraez?
1: What do we call that? Motor mouth? Shut up. Take a playoff. Listen to the answer.
0: I don't know if there's one word for it, but...
1: We'll figure it out.
0: You kind of...
1: Who am I with Friday?
0: Probably Devone.
1: As Norm says, Friday.
0: Well, they don't want...
1: It's Friday.
0: It's clear Granny doesn't want you by yourself.
1: Dude, that hurt me, man.
0: He doesn't want... I'd be curious. I would listen in if the goo was solo.
1: Oh, man. Backyard boogie.
0: Yeah. Well, you have to do all the other stuff, too, which you can.
1: See, now you're tapping into your granny. Whoa. I'll hold it down.
4: Unacceptable.
0: No, dude. Doing so. I've only done a couple solo
1: That's
0: shows.
1: That's a lot.
0: That's hard, man.
1: 4 hours,
0: Sputnik? You got to go on a solo voyage? No. No, thank you. Not unless you absolutely have to. All right, we got the crossover coming up next on 95.7 The Game. Willard is back. He's looking tan.
1: Oh, Willard, he's
0: back.
1: Yeah,
0: he's looking tan. Okay. He's in Mexico. And Dibs is back as well. All right, Giddings in for Steinmetz alongside Daryl the Guru Johnson. That segment was sponsored by Safeway. Crossover coming up next.
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0: It's alongside Guru. We got Dan Dibley back and Mark Mexico Willard. What's up, man?
1: Back in the house, baby.
0: You're looking tan.
1: Well,
0: I just got done looking at your IG. What's up?
1: Yeah, the sun was out. The sun, that's what was out. The sun was out.
2: You got the guns out, too?
1: Yeah. You got to scroll for that.
2: Well, I'll say this, Will, and I'm going to give you a compliment. You're not Dibs and myself. You're like Steiny. When you leave, you leave. No call in.
1: I'm out.
2: Dibs, you know we liked what we do. You know?
3: I mean, we heard from him on Friday.
2: Oh, I missed that.
3: Well, it was the show thread, and it was when the LeBron thing happened.
1: I was at that.
2: That don't count.
1: At the airport. I was at the Cancun airport, and I got the notification, and I'm like, oh, trip's
3: over. You know what that was, right?
1: It was a notification sensation.
3: Cha-ching!
1: Trip's over. Dream's over. Everything just crashed down into the rocks below, and we got on a plane and came home from paradise.
2: Wow. So, look, you had a ball, though, huh?
1: Perfect. Absolutely perfect. Yeah.
2: Evan and I have been having a ball. I got like 8 things. We don't have enough time, but can I start with... Well, first, it's got to be your thoughts on LeBron.
0: Real quick, I also messed up something. By the way, the crossover is brought to you by Bay Alarm. Rest easy. 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
3: And you can do all 8 because, I mean, Captain 212 is not here.
1: That's true. You all go till 6. Yeah. You guys are invited.
3: And I'm not trying to keep Evan, I'm not trying to keep Evan here against his will. Well played. Yeah, well played. But, all 8.
2: Well, we'll get to LeBron real quick.
3: ESPN the Ocho.
2: But this show turned into Dre because, like Evan, I thought there was a wink-wink deal. I thought there was no chance in hell he would opt out at 27-5, 28 if you round up, right? And then now they don't get LeBron. And Evan was thinking, I'm paraphrasing, maybe, if they got Bron, the FO said this or that. But the fact now that he opted out gives the power back to the Warriors to say, hey, you know what? 27-5 might be a little too steep, and we won't give you multiples. So, Will, I just look at you and Dibs like I've done Evan all day. Is I'm a little fascinated because I think they don't have the guts to do that to Dre, nor will they. But then we played some sound from Draymond on his podcast saying, nobody's patience is worn thin yet. But the scoreboard that he gave us just led me to believe, could the Warriors really play hardball with Day-Day?
1: Are you guys under the impression that this wasn't all the scenarios were all already talked out before this happened?
0: I
1: listened to a lot of your conversation about this today.
2: Because we did think it was talked about.
1: I don't know if it's 1 year or 2 years. Yeah. I know everyone's on the same page that he will still be a Warrior this year. I have a hard time believing that Draymond would be that stupid and that the Warriors would be that underhanded. I just don't buy it.
2: So Austin called us and used the word dirty. I got offended.
1: Be doing him dirty. Like, let him opt out and then be like, wah, wah. Turns out you're gone. Or take the minimum. No way.
0: No.
1: Like, who are we talking about here? This is the Warriors.
2: I hear you, man.
3: And this is Draymond. So if they did that, and then I think that he has a podcast. I'm not sure.
0: Yeah.
3: It's called Draymond Green. Right. So Draymond would go on his pod and say, I told him I'd opt out based on them getting LeBron or somebody, and they didn't get him or anybody, and then they tried to lowball me. Like, Draymond would do daily, if not hourly, podcast, and he would bury this organization, and he doesn't want to do that. They don't want that either, so I don't believe that that's even on the table.
1: It feels to me like a lot, and I've heard a lot of Warrior fans do this. I get it. Draymond's a unique situation and a unique guy, but I think it sounds to me like some people are trying to create a soap opera that's not there. We're trying, like, ooh, now there's this move and this maneuver. I could be wrong, but I certainly am under the impression that Draymond and the Warriors have been working together on this from the beginning and continue to.
2: Because you use the word, like Austin, dirty and underhanded.
1: Yeah.
2: So that's what you think it would be. There's
1: The guy's going to opt out to give you flexibility, and then when it doesn't go your way, you're going to turn around and jam a screwdriver in his back? I don't know. That doesn't sound like anything that we've seen from either of these sides before.
3: We call it a shank in prison.
1: Yeah.
3: It's usually like a sharpened toothbrush, but I like the screwdriver as well.
1: Yeah.
3: And I love your bet about, like, is it 1 year? Is it one plus one?
2: I think I'm good, with the player option.
0: I don't know.
3: Yeah.
1: What's the bet?
0: I think that

0: Draymond's going to sign. So I agree with you. I think he'll be on the team next year. I don't think they're going to turn heel. But I don't think it's a given that he gets multiple years. I think they're going to say, hey, you opted out of 27 and a half or whatever. We'll just give you it back because you were going to forego it to allow us the possibility to get LeBron. We didn't. So here's your money back.
1: And if it's two with the player option, count the bucket. Because I'm saying it's going to be multiple.
2: I could see either of those things happening. I don't know who's going to win that. The question for me right now, and you guys touched on this too, is okay. So LeBron's gone. So why hasn't anything happened yet?
1: That's all. And I know it was just Friday.
0: He said he doesn't even have a contract offer.
2: Right, but he also did a little wink, wink, like nobody cares.
1: Yeah, he did mention that.
2: I'm hopeful. That means the Warriors are still on the phone trying to do some things.
1: And I'm not trying to.
2: I don't know what it is that's left to do, but I would hope that that's the only reason there's a delay, not because the two sides are not on the same page.
1: Evan, before you go, I just will say this, and I don't have the power to run him out of town. I don't want to run him out of town. I can't. But the bottom line is he's weeks removed for saying, and share it with us, his coach told him I'm getting tired. It's getting harder to defend you publicly, you know, by the minute. Okay, that's one thing. I've worked in corporate long enough to where it's happened to me. I'm not Draymond Green. Some people get phased out. Some people see it a mile away. Some people get phased out and have no idea that the phase was in process. And I'm just starting to wonder, you know, if this was a wink, wink, we got you, it's all love. You know, why hasn't anything happened? And for Evan to play that sound and him say nothing's on the horizon, and you could be right. Something could happen by Thursday. I'm like, this would be a hell of a time for them to finally drop the hammer or just play hardball. You're coming back for one at 15, and he would cost himself 12 or 13 M's.
2: Oh, gosh. I can't
1: see. Okay, I got you.
2: That would be all-time. Again,
1: cutthroat.
2: But also, like, Draymond's too smart for that. There's no way he's opting out if he thought there was a possibility that the Warriors were going to do him.
1: I hear you.
2: I just can't see that.
0: Well, do you think there was a possibility that he opted out before everyone else's cards had been played? Because he did it before Philly got Jaylen Brown, before a couple of the deals were made, and he could have been reading a chessboard that the positions changed completely. And it doesn't mean he's out in Golden State, but they're saying now, hey, look, the whole goal is to lower your number in the first place. And remember, Dunleavy said it's Draymond's choice, and it was apparently a surprise that he opted out in the first place. Maybe they spin it as, hey, look, we wanted to give him the one for 28, but this was his choice and this is what he did. So as a result, we're going to try and do what's best for the franchise.
3: I'd be stunned. And, Draymond is such a smart businessman.
1: Right.
3: And Rich Paul as well. I'd be shocked if it wasn't, like, already put in place of, look, it's going to be a handshake agreement. I opt out. You go for LeBron or you go for something else, whether it's DeMar DeRozan or what is James Harden still unsigned?
1: Westbrook.
3: Westbrook, who Willard loves. Welcome back to America, Mark. Russell Westbrook as a Warrior. But I'd be stunned if Draymond and Rich Paul didn't have some sort of a handshake agreement of, look, you know, we're going to get 2 and 40 once you eventually figure out what you're going to do with the open roster spots, which they still have. And so that's why I think that he said in that quote you played earlier about, yeah, there's not a lot of edginess on either side. Mm. I do think that, you know, LeBron didn't happen. Okay. And you're going to wait until all these other pieces either come to the Warriors or don't, and then you'll move forward from there. That's my take.
0: Yeah. I mean, I think then also matters like how much, you know, Curry is involved or whatnot, because, you know, they haven't done much of anything to improve the team.
1: The only team not to add a player via trade or free agency.
2: You saw that graphic making
1: it matter because he looked at the Pelicans.
0: Cooking the books a little bit.
2: I mean, but who cares?
1: They got a player who,
2: even if the Pelicans.
0: You couldn't even name the free agent that the Pelicans got, but that's fine.
2: But still, it's a person.
1: It's a fact. Yeah.
2: It's a human being.
0: His name's Nick Smith Jr.
2: Great. What's the Warriors' free agent name?
0: Anthony Melton.
2: That's their own free agent.
1: Yeah.
2: Doesn't count.
1: Yeah.
2: No, you know what? Like, look, the Warriors have all the ability in the world right now to sort of like claim, hey, we're in this tough spot. Nobody wants to get rid of Steph. What do you really want us to do? And I guess they can play that card as long as possible. But my answer in this moment is you don't get to do nothing.
1: Ooh.
2: I'm sorry. Even if you're right, that's like not getting in the sandbox at all.
1: Mm.
2: This is entertainment.

0: the agents to get them to come here. And a lot of them that signed elsewhere, I could completely see them just looking at the Warriors and be like, yeah, that's, I don't want to touch that with a 10-foot pole.
1: I guess I, like, who would, the timing of what names?
0: Well, no, I'm just like a lot of the smaller guys, people that wouldn't move the needle, but even let's say,
1: you know, the Anthony Simons kind of thing.
0: If I'm Simons, I'd rather sign with the Sixers. Yeah. You know, if I'm, who was the guy who went to the Lakers? Colin Sexton. Yeah. If I'm Sexton, yeah, he'd be a nice fit for the Warriors. He could, you know, off ball kind of hybrid guard, but he's got to pick the Warriors. And he didn't.
2: Damn, Will. So where do, whose doorstep do you put that you can't do nothing at? Is that Mike D, Joe, both?
1: Everybody, sure. Like, whoever's in charge of doing this. Like, you can't do nothing.
2: Mm. And that's what
1: that's
2: they
1: just
2: did.
1: Not, you know, right. And it, the season doesn't start tomorrow. And Draymond hasn't been re-signed. And I'm going to, until I am notified
2: him
1: otherwise.
2: And GP2 coming back.
1: I mean, but I'm going to believe that it's because they feel like they're still having conversations. Mm. You know what I mean? Maybe tomorrow there's a big trade that we just didn't see coming. I have no idea, but I have to believe that they're smarter than that. You can't leave with a press conference that says we need more people who can play back to backs, and then the only thing you do is draft a guy. That's it?
3: Two guys? Yeah.
1: Sure. One of them is going to be on the team, and one of them might, but you still have three roster spots. Yeah. I want to see what you do with them.
3: And the old expression of you don't put all your eggs in one basket. If you do and the basket slips out of your hand and all your eggs break, well, now you've got a bunch of yolks and a bunch of egg whites in a basket and it's useless. So did they put all their eggs in one basket? Maybe. Or they might have a couple of eggs in the other basket because the basket they had was the LeBron basket. And that basket is now in Philadelphia, so either you have a couple more eggs that you're willing to fire off to do something, or you're going to go back to Draymond and sign him, and then you're going to look at, what, a couple of vet men, nobodies, maybe Nick Smith III, Nick Smith's son or younger brother, I don't know.
0: 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Yeah, it's funny because, you know, we've, I think, understandably framed the whole pursuit as being all in on LeBron. But financially speaking, it wasn't really an all in move for anyone. I mean, he could make it worse for any team.
2: That's what makes him not coming worse. It was so cheap.
0: Agree. And that's why the Sixers, I think, won the sweepstakes. But if you're the Warriors, it wasn't like you were maneuvering and kind of clearing cap space and changing your entire roster to fit LeBron. It was like, okay, if LeBron didn't come here, you're just going to bite the $6 million or whatever it was that you were going to give him in the first place and just move into next year? Because that's what it feels like. It's been 27 days since the start of the new year, league year, and the Warriors are still left with as much flexibility and optionality as they had coming in.
1: Be honest. You text Bob?
2: Yeah.
3: And constantly.
0: Oh, Jesus.
2: That's material, right?
1: No. I mean, look.
3: He was in Mexico. He had no idea. No, he texted Bob.
0: Do you have a bet going or something?
1: No. I just literally a thought that just popped in my head. It just popped into my head.
3: I talked to Susan.
1: Oh, you talked to Bob's assistant. His AI said, no. Did you? So, yeah, tell me.
2: What happened? Dibs about to tell. You tell him.
3: No, you tell him because I don't know the exact
2: back. I talked to Susan.
3: Thank you.
2: I got the counter.
0: How many times he's talked about it?
2: Friday morning when the news broke, I'm driving in. Evan and I, of course, I'm on the bridge talking about the Giants. Let's come out with Vitello. And all I see is a response from Evan. Bron news broke. And then my eyes go down right. Another bubble as he's writing G-O-L-D-E-N. You know, I'm thinking it's Golden State. It's Philly. And I was hurt. So I text Myers and it read, "You're a bad dude." And he texts back, "Thanks, my man. We'll get in touch soon." So I said it about 8 times on the show. People were having fun with it.
1: I did not know
2: that. Not to brag, but just that's another facet to this that
3: there might have been a few
2: me.
3: Sniffs in that show. Tommy Bob texts me back.
1: How long did he text you back?
2: It was 22 seconds. He came right back.
3: That's a sniff.
2: Man. But, man, that part of it, Will, to me, I know I'm different. That just made it worse that whatever he's doing in whatever capacity in Philly – and then he went on Rich Paul's podcast and in front of everybody showed you how to talk to a girl on the fly, saying, "All I would tell Bron is, you know, you can win here." And then, you know, Warrior fans, naturally, do you have that in your persona, you know?
1: I hope Bob is enjoying the time with his family that he's spending for that why he left the Golden

0: Golden State Warriors.
1: Braun, not Bob, right?
0: Bob, yeah.
2: Now we can get three. Bob, Bob.
0: He didn't want to miss his kids growing up, right?
1: I thought you were talking about Braun.
2: That's pretty good, dude.
1: No, because Bob, he came out of, you know, Zuri. You know, I go home and Zuri says, where are you going, Dad? Oh, I'm going with you.
0: Did you see the report today? Shams did a whole report on ESPN about how the decision to go to Philly was about family. And I'm like,
2: there's just no way.
0: I'd like to click on this. And basically, he goes through all of the same stuff we've now heard him say 48 million times over the last 3 weeks. And in the end, he goes, all he needed was just the sign off from Savannah. And then he goes through all the kids' names because he knows the kids' names.
2: Stop.
0: And so he's just, once they were good, then LeBron was comfortable
2: can't
0: going
2: believe
0: to Philadelphia.
2: You asked that,
0: I go, that doesn't mean it was about family. That just means that he wanted permission.
2: Bob was brought up. Yeah.
0: Wow. I'm glad.
3: Yeah, good. I mean, I actually don't think he had to work that hard because the dude who he put in place got Jaylen Brown. And the guy who he put in place, which we've learned, is Mike Gansey, by the way. He played basketball at LeBron High School.
2: Number two behind him, Mr. Ohio.
3: Within a couple months, the guy that Bob put in place pulls this off. And Myers obviously helped, but like, he couldn't do that here. I mean, if he was still in this position, he wouldn't have been able to do that. I think that's what happened on Friday and the buildup to it, to me, is the exact reason why he left.
0: I get the reason I playfully throw that out there is not even about what Bob's role in this was. We already know that Bob's a very good executive. And I feel like he's had about four other jobs before he got to this one since leaving the Warriors.
2: Commanders,
0: ESPN. He got all this stuff going on. So that's great. We already knew Bob was really good at his job. What popped into my head, though, was I never, ever believe it when someone says, especially when they're like 48 years old or whatever he was.
2: Oh, wow.
0: I'm leaving the Warriors to spend time with my family. I'm like, no, you're not. No, you're not. So what went into my head was, and this is speculative, why do you think he left the Warriors?
2: The 24-hour, it was a bear working for the owner.
3: It was burnt out.
2: Yep.
0: Okay.
1: I mean,
0: anything?
1: I mean, that's obvious. And then, I mean, honestly, in the moment, I thought the same thing. Like,
0: I mean, he's just going to work for other billionaires.
1: But the joke at the time was, you know, he gets 9 calls a day.
0: Yep.
1: And so, you know, you look at your phone, it's like, oh, Joe Lacob is on the phone. Okay. So maybe you don't take it because, you know, you're in the sauna or whatever. And then you let it go to voicemail. And 90 seconds later, the call comes in again. It's like, I need to take this call because he won't stop. And so you take the call and it's, you know, something about something. And then 90 minutes later, you get a call. And then later at night, it's 10:14 and you're watching Game of Thrones and the phone rings and the phone rings and the phone rings and the phone rings and it rings and rings and rings. And so, like, you work for the man, you have to take it. Yeah. At some point, though, you're thinking, you know what? If I block him and, you know, leave the job, it won't happen anymore. I don't know.
0: I guess my response to that, though, because I imagine that many sports billionaires are probably built that way, at least to a degree. I've never met Josh Harris. That's the guy in front of the Philadelphia Sixers. Maybe he's a little over the top as well. I got to think it's partially whether it's Joe could be exhausting and hard to work for, but what's the situation? What's the job? What are the assets? What do I have here to work with the Golden State Warriors?
2: And it was pretty grim, if I get what you're putting down.
0: I mean, we didn't know that then. I don't think we felt that way yet then. They were still not that far removed from a championship.
1: But the assets were the assets, and if part of the job was, okay, we have the number two pick in the draft, and you're thinking, all right, I'm going to roll up my sleeves, and maybe you don't get to make the pick. Maybe you get overruled on the pick, and it becomes a bit of an emasculation sensation if that's the way that played out.
0: I wonder. And like I said, I know that this is it calls for complete speculation, but
2: it's fair.
0: Popped into my head.
1: Yep.
0: As Jaylen Brown and LeBron James both go to Philly for Paul George, picks, and a minimum contract.
2: Man.
0: Like, that's chess.
1: Well, and that's the piece about it I'm fascinated by is the Boston piece where were Tatum and Jaylen Brown so unable to, like, stay together? Or, like, what was so broken in Boston that those two could no longer be teammates?
2: Go ahead, Evan, because I tried to school Evan on that with the IG post from
3: Tatum.
2: Jaylen Brown yesterday is Tatum was telling kids at a camp how to be a leader and whatnot. And Jaylen Brown comes over the top saying the difference in happiness is people knowing when you're a leader or not him, H-I-M. And it was kind of geared toward Tatum's, you know, speech. And I don't know if there was jealousy from Tatum not getting NBA Finals MVP that Brown got, but there's something going on now. And you know, get a life from reading the comments. Like, oh, my gosh, they're just going at each other. So that's why that happened.
0: It feels deeper than just Tatum and Brown to me. This feels more like Brown v. organization.
2: Because it turned into that as well. That another no doubt.
3: Or Brown v. new ownership and how much money he was owed. But I think it's interesting that apparently there was no one else in pursuit. You know, because like to your point, the offer wasn't that much. Just kind of like the Luka Doncic deal went down in the dark and you're thinking, well, nobody else could get in line to give you up a better option for a player that you then traded the next year for a couple protected picks. Like, that doesn't make a lot of sense.
1: Well, and this is one where I'll defend Dunleavy and the Warriors, where you would not have been in on the Jaylen Brown sweepstakes.
3: No, I don't think so either.
1: Boston's not taking your injured 36-year-old, at times disgruntled person.
0: They would if you had added two more picks.
1: Right, but they don't. Then you lose your Grandy.
2: I would have did it.
1: Optionality, Grandy.
2: Oh, that word.
1: Yeah, Grandy, last week we did a whole thing on optionality, and every time I'd mention it, Grandy was doing the dry heave noise.
0: When you were out three weeks ago, he was in when the Jaylen Brown thing broke.
1: Yeah. Oh, yeah.
0: Grandy was.
1: Yeah.
0: And it got hot because he should have got hot. Well, but not, for four picks?
1: No. No.
2: Well, that's to you.
3: I don't think they wanted a broken player back personally.
1: That's my point. Yeah.
3: That's just me. I mean,
2: you mean Boston? Yeah. We had no Paul George.
0: Paul George kind of broken, but anyway, I get what you're saying.
3: His jump shot wasn't. He shot 60% against the Sixers.
0: He doesn't play a whole lot of basketball games either. But
3: neither does Joel Embiid. But he's still going to be out there. I think the whole point was like the Warriors, even though they preach optionality, they want to maintain optionality. Hasn't this summer told us that they actually don't have a lot of optionality?
0: What does that even mean in the NBA anymore?
2: Get creative.
1: It means next year you've got a bunch of salary that you can spend and you've got picks.
0: On who? Saying,
3: like right now, they don't.
0: Go around the league and tell me what good player has joined his current team just as a flat free agent. I'll give you Jalen Brunson. Give me the next name.
1: Yeah, not a lot.
0: It doesn't happen anymore.
1: I mean,
0: what is this whole we're going to go shopping thing? There's nothing at the store. If you're going to be a free agent and you want to leave your team, you say something a year or two ahead of time, just like Giannis just did, and that team trades you and so that they can get something back on their asset. Nobody lets the top players hit free agency anymore. Honestly, it never, unless they're 42 years old. It doesn't happen. That's my question, and this is more for business people in the NBA. What does we've got a bunch of cap space mean? Brooklyn has had it for 3 years. What have they done with it?
2: And how confident are you in Mike Dunleavy? I won't call him Mike D. Shout out Beastie Boys. People get mad. Oh, yeah. Mike Dunleavy. How confident are you he could get it right if he had the Black Amex, you know?
1: I mean, we'll see. He was able to get the Jimmy Butler trade
2: That happened.
1: Honestly, I think this whole thing that we are currently dealing with is because he got hurt. Jimmy Butler, you traded for him. It worked.
2: It's hurt more later than when he initially got hurt to me, if that makes sense. And I didn't see that at the beginning.
1: Well, I think it hurts all the same because you trade for him, you give him the big deal, and you know the whole season goes the way it goes. Steph gets hurt, and like Jimmy comes back. It's like, okay, I think this can actually work. And then it was kind of working early, and then Jimmy Butler gets hurt. And now it's like, oh boy, we're stuck with a year and a half of an injured 36-year-old. Like that to me is what changed everything for the team.
3: I think the answer to your question would be depth. Like that's what cap space gets you. It's not going to get you your superstar. You have to trade for that, but you have to be willing to then pay them. And even a team like the Knicks, who did trade for most of their guys, they obviously signed Brunson, who's a little bit of an outlier, took less money, but those guys were then given contract extensions once they got there. So I think that's where the cap relief comes into play. It's not like, all right, you know, Nikola Jokic is going to be a free agent, technically, because he hasn't signed an extension, in the year 2027. It's, all right, no, we can trade, keep him, and then go be able to add pieces around him that would make us a viable location in a trade for a superstar. I think that's what it is.
0: And I'm not, I get it. I'm not saying it's a bad thing.
2: But I heard what you're putting down.
0: But I You know what I mean? This, and I think it rightfully scares people when the reports come out. And I don't know how, you know, if this is an accurate portrayal of exactly what gets discussed behind the scenes. But if Joe Lacob is tremendously activated by the idea of proving to everybody that he can still have an awesome organization after Steph Curry, that's a scary thought.
2: And that's what I got scared when I read my Marcus Thompson's piece in The Athletic.
3: It's the last three lottery picks.
2: Yeah, thinking Steph was at wit's end. But I read that article. Steph wasn't there yet. But I'm wondering how much of this Steph the chef can take. And we'll find out. Evan and I talked about it with the extension. If the chef's like, you know, let's just table that for the time being. But man, oh man, what's he thinking watching LeBron and all these others go deep in April and play in the finals? And we got to play in the play-in. Like, that has to matter to him.
1: It depends what really matters, because he can opt in, or he can get an extension for probably $67 or $68 million and continue to live down there in, you know, Los Altos Hills or Woodside or wherever. Atherton, whatever.
2: Evan, you got to go, huh?
3: What?
2: Because I got something I really want to get their thoughts on. But if you can't, we'll do it tomorrow.
3: Well, they have 4 hours. How long do you have? Four minutes?
2: No.
3: What do you got?
0: If he's got to go, he can go. Yeah.
2: No, but then
0: the
2: I mess your clock up.
0: For, no,
1: yeah, so the clock is our clock. Yeah. Like the clock, right. clock.
3: Well, it's 2:14.
0: Right. What do you got?
2: Questions. Thank the Lord that you, Kyle Shanahan, were in car accidents, myself, and we made it through. And he was in a horrific car accident. So what I'm about to say and get out is I just have questions about the media and this cycle in our world right now where everybody knows everything. TMZ, stuff that you even shouldn't know. It's just there. So am I wrong? This isn't a Kyle thing. I'm fascinated on how he got in a high-profile guy, got in an accident, and we didn't know for 11 days, and some media knew. But, man, the power to have that. Whatever word I'm in, Kyle's in the hospital, so I'm not even. How does that happen to where a coach gets into an accident of that magnitude and is squashed, and the team says they think it's best if we announce it day one of training camp? So, social media, I get the questions on how that could happen, is all that's going through my mind, and I tried to beat up Evan today on. I'm blown away that this was kept secret. And I hope I'm not sounding like I'm being nosy, because I'm not. But just the way that they suppressed the story is a first for me. And I'm like, wow. Is that just me?
1: It's not just you. And Mark and I were having this conversation out there. And, you know, a little bit of it is like the Andrew Wiggins thing where, you know, Wiggins is gone for whatever, half a year. Like, what could it be? Speculation runs rampant. And Mark's always been like, I don't even want to know. I don't need to know. And I don't need to know this, but I'm also with you. Like, how did this 11 days, because he did go to the hospital. And so I'm sure there were paramedics and people in the hospital who were looking and saying, you're Kyle Shanahan and stuff.
2: Calls.
1: And whoever the other driver was, who apparently was not hurt, that person probably was aware that he crashed with Kyle Shanahan. So that's the part of it to me is really interesting. Like, how did this all not get out?
2: And Will, Evan, I'm not trying to be nosy. It's just how did this story get suppressed? I mean, Will?
0: Yeah, I mean, I get bummed out when things like this happen in 2026 and we count to five and then start arguing about something that's other than is Kyle okay?
2: Which is the number one thing.
0: This is if Kyle Shanahan, who, and we hear today through Chris Sims, the pictures of this accident were not pretty.
2: Ooh.
0: I mean, we're talking not pretty. Like, someone almost lost an eye. That tells me he probably, even still to this moment, is probably sitting there going, I damn near died.
2: Yeah.
0: And if that person would prefer that that is kept private, I don't have an issue with that. I understand journalism. I understand people's desire. I get that he's a public figure. I get that it could end up affecting week one in Australia and all of these things. But to me, if somebody, I go back to, you asked me the day after my car accident, which,
2: 'cause it was real,
0: but nobody got a scratch on him. And you asked me if it was okay that we talked about it on the air. And it's like, I would hope that this is the same thing happening with Kyle. You know what I mean? If that family
2: The authorities, like, this ain't a

0: Kyle decision to me. It's like, naturally, how?
1: I mean, somebody could have chased. So I guess, but at the same time,
0: Brandon, tell him we gotta go.
1: Their details are fuzzy.
0: I hear you.
1: You want someone to report fuzzy details? I don't know.
2: Well, we're happy you're back from Mexico.
1: Happy to be back.
2: And Will and Dibs are coming up next on 95.7 The Game.
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1: All right, let's do this, man. How you been? How you been?
9: Oh, I've been great. How have you been?
1: How've all you been? All you people listening. How's everybody been?
9: We've been good. And
1: did anything happen while I was gone?
9: Just, a couple things. We were, you know, kind of toiling through the end of the All-Star break, and we were just, you know, kind of waiting on LeBron and, you know, waiting for him to be a Golden State Warrior and, you know, wondering just how much he was going to, you know, be able to spend time with his daughter, Zuri, in L.A., and then all of a sudden Friday happens, kablooey, and he's a Philadelphia 76er. And then Grandy lost higher or lower again, and here we are back on a Monday.
1: Philadelphia?
9: Like, makes a lot of sense.
1: I don't think it does, but that's fine. Like
9: He wants to win, and they have the best chance to win of all the options.
1: You will not hear me criticize a free agent decision. As a Golden State Warrior fan, the second Kevin Durant came to the Golden State Warriors, I made a pact with myself because I saw some of the ugliest sides of sports media and fandom with people who just completely sought to embarrass another human being for making the choice that he earned and that he wanted to make. Who the hell am I to sit here and tell somebody what makes them tick or what gives them happiness or what their motivations are? If LeBron James wants to play in front of angry fans in cold weather, Do it. Go climb the Rocky statue. Do it. Great. Like, you've earned that. You're LeBron James. I was just surprised. I misread the situation. Of all, you know, we were all going over that list of what is actually driving this bus. Is it geography? Is it family? Is it playing with friends? Is it going home? You know, whatever. All of that stuff. I was surprised that this was the choice. But that's his choice. That's his choice. So great. I think from a storytelling standpoint, I was like, yawn. You know what I mean? But that's right. That's kind of dumb, too. That's just me being a fan. Like, I could get around the Warrior thing. I could get around the Cleveland thing. Even the Miami thing has a little something to it. Maybe a surprise team. He's going to go play with Wembanyama. But like Philly, I was like, that was boring.
9: Well, from a story standpoint, yes. But I think that the more I look at LeBron James and the choice that he's made, I think that he wants to go somewhere where he can win one more. And I don't know if he is like dead set on trying to catch Michael and get six, or if he's trying to be the first guy to win in four different places, which he could do that. I mean, he could get number five and he could get number five in a fourth different city. And so that would be something that nobody's ever done. And it seems to me that LeBron James is a guy who wants to continue to be somebody who does something that nobody else has ever done. And he's already the all-time leader in points scored. He'll never be the all-time leader in titles because Bill Russell's got, I think, 10 or maybe 11. Wow. I've lost track. He's got so many. LeBron can't get there. Mike has six and he probably won't catch Mike, but nobody's ever won in four different cities. So there's that.
1: Good on you. You know what I mean? Yeah. Okay. Play for Philadelphia. Yeah. They're one of a handful of teams in the East now that could certainly could do something. So that's great. You know what I mean? But I think from the Warrior perspective, and even though you and I, we were both people who at times

0: in what felt like a lengthy process. There were moments where we thought, hey, I think the Warriors might be the spot. And then there were moments where we're like, I don't think the Warriors are the spot. And I think a lot of us were like that. It was a little oscillation and back and forth and all of that. And so, okay, we finally got to the end. And by the end, I was not shocked by any stretch that it was not the Warriors. However, I'm shocked, not because of LeBron. I'm shocked because it's July 27th, and the Warriors know better than this. And I'm going to be very careful here. I do not want to advocate fussel. Y'all know what fussel is, right?
1: It's fake hustle.
0: I don't need the Warriors to go sign someone just for the sake of signing someone. That's bad business. At the same time, this offseason is getting on, all right? The options are running out. You could argue that they're already out. And I will always hold aside space for maybe there's a move that's coming that we don't know about. But I would say to the Golden State Warriors, under no uncertain terms, you know better than this. You can't do nothing. It's just not going to work. That's not okay. Again, they could sit here and be like, so what move do you want us to make? And I would very unfairly be like, that's not my job.
1: Right.
0: But you know better than this. You're so great at entertaining us over the last 15 years of our lives. You've built a new arena. You've got iconic performers who are still performing, and you held press conferences talking about the things that you want to do differently this offseason. You held an entire week and a half period with the longest feature article I've ever read in my entire life about whether or not Steve Kerr was going to come back. And in the end, it was like, yes, he'll come back, provided that we all see a way to do this differently. And then you've done nothing. You had a draft. You didn't have a choice in that. It got to the 11th pick. You had to read a name. And I like the guy. I'm very excited by what he's doing. But they know better than this. And so that's why I'm shocked. I can't for the life of me figure out how the Warriors allowed for, even if you get to plan B, C, D, and E, that any of those would lead to, we're just going to do nothing.
1: Yeah, and it's not over yet. They can still do something. But the thing that struck me last week is the report that the Warriors had kind of known for a couple of weeks that they were not going to be in the mix. So when you find out that you're not really in the mix at that point, can you maybe, I don't know, pivot and make a move or figure out the Draymond thing? Instead, you just waited all the way until last Friday, and now you've waited through the weekend, and you still have done nothing.
0: Nick Friedell is going to join us in 50 minutes, okay? We would love to take some calls. We're excited to be back together and really kind of take stock of this Warrior offseason now that everybody knows LeBron is not coming. So 888-957-9570. 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
1: you want to play for Warriors.
0: Welcome back to the show. Because the question becomes, how horny are you?
1: Well, that escalated quickly, didn't it?
0: Because you started it because...
1: Do you mean when I was in Cancun?
0: No, I mean now? When it's 1:58 at the bar.
1: That's a different answer.
0: And honestly, it's more like 1:45. Last call for alcohol. And so you get to that spot, and you got to ask yourself the question I just asked, and whatever, Grandy, you can cut it. I don't even care anymore.
2: You better be careful.
0: I've been doing this so long, and...
1: Did you have a lot of horny conversations, Grandy?
0: No.
1: Is that why you're uncomfortable with this? Or
3: never ask me that. Okay. No.
1: I didn't know.
0: When you talk about being at the...
1: Guru texting Bob Myers, I didn't know. Like, again, I really do dial out. I had no idea what y'all talked about.
0: Well, and I had another analogy about Draymond Green, which I'll probably hold for later. It's not as racy as what I just said, but when you get to 145... In the club, that is the question you have to ask yourself. And if you look at DeMar DeRozan across the dance floor, and you look at DeMar, and you're thinking, you know what, DeMar? An hour ago, I didn't even look your way. But then LeBron James walked out of here with Joel Embiid on his arm. And so now, I mean, you have to ask yourself that question. How much do you want to sign DeMar DeRozan? How bad do you want it?
1: I mean, it'd be fine. It doesn't offend me.
0: But when you wake up in the morning and you roll over and DeMar DeRozan's next to you,
1: I'm not gonna feel good about myself.
0: Right.
1: Walk of shame. Yeah. I'd be like, wow. Wow. I mean, this was the offseason, huh?
0: At least he plays. Right. I mean, I don't know. That's kind of where that's where you sit. I mean,
1: I'm gonna need some drinks.
0: Right.
1: For sure.
0: But it's last call for alcohol. And then they play. Usually it's a slow song, it's Prince or, you know, back in my day.
1: Do you think they water down the alcohol at all-inclusives?
0: Absolutely.
1: They do?
0: Yes.
1: Why?
0: Because they don't want you...
1: They don't want you to pass out?
0: They don't want you to vomit in the hallway.
1: Well,
0: and
1: that's...
0: Then,
1: okay.
0: Housekeeping!
1: That's a good point.
0: Yeah.
1: No, because you know me. I asked just because you brought up alcohol.
0: Yeah.
1: And I kind of brought up alcohol. But I don't... You know what I mean? I don't drink a lot. I enjoy... a cocktail or a glass of wine. Sometimes we do two. That's fine.
0: Two.
1: We very rarely do three.
0: Right.
1: And then you get down there, and it's like it's 1 o'clock, and I'm in a pool, and I'm on my sixth cocktail. But I'm just sitting there.
0: Right.
1: Like, everything's fine. I'm like, this is not how I roll. And that lovely Christie's like, yeah, they're putting water in. I go, I watched him pour it straight out of the bottle. She's like, yeah, they put water in that stuff. I'm like, maybe. I think there's evidence that she might be right.
0: And I've been trying to
1: anyway,
0: like...
1: quick aside.
0: And and that actually was quick for you.
1: Thank
0: but,
1: you. I was working on him on the vacation.
0: You did great.
1: Let's wrap it up.
0: One thing that I've kind of learned from you is like seeing things from the other side. So if you want to reverse engineer it and you want to be that all-inclusive and they look at not you and the lovely Christie because you are responsible adults, but... Look at 94% of the other wahoos who walk through there, and it's all-inclusive, and you walk in, and you're a Frankie frat boy from Florida, and you're thinking, yeah, all-inclusive? I'm about to get me 71
1: Brother,
0: drinks.
1: There's something in there. There was one old-timer who he was trying to walk up the steps out of the pool, and then he just kind of started to fall right back down into the pool.
0: Yeah, yeah.
1: But I'm like, I was about 20 feet away, but I was like, you're an adult. It's just a swimming pool. It's like 4 feet high where you're standing. We're good. I didn't feel the need. Next thing you know, we got like a fully clothed employee in Cancun, poor guy with his shoes on, goes flying in the water to get this guy out. He pulls him out, and the guy looks right at me, not the employee, the drunk dude, looks right at me and points at me and goes, don't say a word. I don't want to hear nothing out of you. And I go, I'm not saying a word, buddy. Have a day.
0: Right.
1: I don't care that it's only 2 o'clock. Have a day, brother. So there is some alcohol in there.
0: For sure.
1: Yeah.
0: But again, okay. if they water it down and it's all inclusive, you might have 27 drinks.
1: Yeah.
0: At which point,
1: and
0: you know,
1: just more tips for everybody and all that too. Yeah.
0: Well, and the watering down will not have the same effect of somebody who wants to really, really get after it and feel it. So yeah, long answer.
1: Anyway.
0: Anyhow, I'm surprised that that story came out faster than the Kyle Shanahan accident.
1: We'll get to Kyle. I just like that's what this feels like. And I don't love my take because if this is really my take, I want to be able to look the Warriors in the eye and say, here's what you should.

0: could have done. But I can't say that yet because I don't, first of all, we never really know what conversations are happening. I think it's very easy to be like, you should have traded for Jaylen Brown. Well, I don't know that they could have. I don't think they had the horses to trade for Jaylen Brown. And if you had to up it to 4 or 5 or 6 with the picks and the swaps and all of this, it's like, no, I don't want to do that. So I've never been, hey, at all costs guy, you got to better this team. But I just, so it's a general point that is sort of missing half the point. But I don't think I'm unfair for saying you can't do nothing. You can't. Like, come on. Be real with me. Level with me, Warriors. That you can't do nothing. I get it. If you want to give me the whole, we're going to be responsible and we're old and we want to
1: keep optionality
0: and we want to keep our picks and that's going to bother some people. And I can hear some of it. But you got to meet the fans halfway, don't you? You have to do something.
1: You can't
0: sit the offseason out.
1: They can. They're allowed to, I borrow from you. And I don't know if you've been following my top 15 memories of our 15-year anniversary that's coming up.
0: I love it. I love what you're doing.
1: One of them was our first show together. And I actually shout out Skills and Vallejo, who has apparently every word ever uttered on the station.
0: Right.
1: And so he actually sent
0: which is cool and concerning at the same time.
1: It's more cool than concerning, but yes, I'm a little bit afraid. And he actually sent along our first ever hour, and I listened to the first like 10 or 15 minutes. And
0: how'd we do?
1: We did great, but it was fun because you told the story about, you know, you and I meeting, and you had the wrong venue, but you were
0: I think you said
1: we met in Atlanta, and I think it was Indy, but the point was it was at a Final Four, but it was great, and part of that was you and your use of the word fine, and now this this is another one of those things where you say they're allowed to, so the Warriors are allowed to not do anything. I do think that the C is angry. And not just the Twitter fans, but fans in general are thinking, okay, you missed out on LeBron. I get it. You can't control that. But what are you going to do?
0: Well, listen, Warriors have got to know, and maybe they don't care. I don't know. But fans are going to suffer from FOMO. You can only watch your friends go on so many vacations before you're like, honey, we should probably go somewhere. You can't sit here and watch the league do what the league has done, especially when you're coming off of 37-45 and a play-in win followed by a play-in loss where it looked like at least 3 of your 4 tires were popped, and then do nothing? Just nothing. Even, like, you could, Don Levy could be sitting right here and he's like, guys, there's nothing there. What do you want me to do? And I'd be like, I get it. But you can't do nothing. You have to do something. You have to give the fans a pound of flesh. That's what the worst. This is sports. I'm sorry. These are the rules. You can't do nothing. I don't know. I get it. I'm missing the other half of the take. I don't have it yet, but you can't do nothing.
1: I mean, you can do nothing, but when you are this team with this owner who has done the things that he's done as an owner, that's where I would agree with you because, you know, you're light years. You're light years ahead, and you went out and you brought in Kevin Durant, and then you traded for Jimmy Butler, and even the Chris Paul thing where, you know, Jordan Poole went and Chris Paul in, and you've done things every single offseason, and you've really tried to maximize the Steph Curry window. And here we are. And the Steph Curry window, I made this analogy last week, I think with Grandy, you were gone, where you have those old, you know, windows that don't stay up on their own anymore. And so right now your window is so closed that you have a highlighter in between the window, the bottom of the window and the window. And it's the highlighter. And that highlighter is starting to tremble because if that highlighter snaps and the window closes, the window's closed. And that's about where we are, where the window is so shut that you can't even like squeak your way out of it. The cat can't even get through, but the window is still kind of open a little bit. But unless you have a really, really, really small dog, the dog can't get out. If you have a kitten, maybe the kitten can squeak out, but that window is really close.
0: Yeah. 510. I see you, they didn't do nothing. And then they list all of the people that they brought back who were already on the team. And to me, that counts as nothing. for two reasons. Number one, they're already on the team. So I get it. Those were transactional. But bringing everybody back, to me, is not really involving yourself. Again, the Warriors are the only team in the NBA that does not have a new body in their uniform outside of the draft. They're the only ones.
1: That's crazy.
0: So that counts as nothing to me. And combine that with, it's even worse because you brought all the people back who couldn't play for you last year and couldn't get you a winning record last year and couldn't get you into the playoffs last year, and you brought them back and they're all just a year older. They're all a year older. So I'm sorry. That to me counts as nothing. You have to, like, your words when you left were we need more people who can play back-to-backs. You have not brought in any other than Yaxel.
1: Right. And you sit here now where there are still people out there who are NBA players who are unsigned, and I don't know if they're going to be able to fit into your price range. And you also have Draymond Green, who you are yet to sign, and he opted out, and the thinking is that he will still be a Golden State Warrior, and I'm really interested to see what that looks like, not only for Draymond, but for the team, because if he opts out of $27 million or so, then I would imagine he's thinking, okay, if you get LeBron, I'll take a two-year deal for whatever it's going to be. It's going to be around $27 million, maybe more, but if you don't get LeBron, do I get to just walk back in and make what I would have made had I opted in? I can't imagine that isn't already in place in terms of a handshake agreement.
0: I'm with you. And I feel like if I were him, like he would it's probably going to be 2 years. Everybody's deal was 2 years. Why wouldn't Draymond's? I know a lot of people are like, well, you know, Draymond's getting old. I don't know. They signed Al Horford to 2 years. Why would they not sign Draymond to 2 years?
1: Right.
0: And I don't know that they will, but I where is the evidence that they're like only one for you? If you're Draymond, when they kind of tick you off, you're like, I'm going to do you a solid. I'm going to opt out. You gave everybody 2 years. You gave a bunch of people 2 years. You don't even know if you can play. Al's in his 40s. Kristaps has got pots. I mean, you gave everybody. DeAnthony Melton has had multiple ACLs. You gave everybody 2 years. You're not going to give me 2 years? Probably going to give him 2 years.
1: And even at that, if they gave him 1 year and they said, all right, you know, we're going to give you 1 year and $9 million. Well, he's not signing that. So like Draymond Green would take his talents elsewhere if that's the way that they were going to do him. And I do think that a lot of it, for me anyway, falls back on, you know, Draymond Green's been here his whole career and he's got a podcast. So not that they're afraid of his podcast, but if they like try to do him dirty or try to like lowball him, he's going to go out there and what, scatter their news to the wind?
0: Why would they? The Warriors don't act that way.
1: They've never acted that way.
0: Again, this is my thing. I think a lot of you are making up a soap opera in your mind that just doesn't exist. Why would the Warriors, for the first time ever, I mean, Draymond, how many times has he said just this month, the Warriors have never mistreated me once? I mean, in fact, I know a lot of our listeners feel like the Warriors have actually bent over backwards to not mistreat Draymond Green. Why all of the sudden here at the end of his career, when he does them a favor, would they stab him in the back? That does not sound like this or the organization that I follow.
1: Makes no sense to me, especially when you go back to the Jordan Poole situation where they didn't suspend him for ring night and, you know, all of the other minor infractions that he has, you know, sustained or he's gone through, and yet they've continued to, you know, support him and pay him and all the rest of it. So I'm with you.
0: Matt in Oakland. Hey, let's lead us off. 888-957-9570. Matt, thank you for the call. What's going on?
2: Hey, gents. Did you guys see the Simmons clip about Curry being the saddest superstar since Steve Nash, what, like 12 years, whatever it was?
0: I've got 15, something. I got something right here, Matt, where Bill Simmons basically says the Warriors are the biggest losers of all of free agency. Is that the one to which you are referring?
2: No, I saw that as well. That may be part of the same bit.
0: Yeah.
2: I'm not sure if it is, but that is also true. But he said, you know, he thought Curry was the saddest superstar situation. He referenced Nash in, what is that, 2014, and then Kevin Garnett, 2007. This is I don't know why Curry's putting up with this stuff. I mean,

0: signing Draymond to another more than 1 year would be a disaster. I was hoping he would go somewhere else. The team can't change until he's gone. And, guys, this is Lakeham. This is not Dunleavy. People don't want to play for this guy anymore. I mean, I don't know what went to his head. Well, I do know. Four rings went to his head. He's on to the Valkyries. I don't think anyone wants to play for this guy. And what do I know? Nothing, of course. But I don't think Dunleavy's incompetent. When he's had the opportunity, he could make deals. I think that's why Myers is out of there. This owner, it's all gone to his head. And I think it's time to consider trading Curry, because I don't think they're going to do anything this year. They got to get out from – I like you, Axel. I mean, well, I have a question. What could you get for him to go to Charlotte? I didn't want LaMelo, but, I mean, picks, whatever. You ought to be able to get a lot.
1: You're still talking about Curry, right, Matt? You're talking about Steph.
0: Talking about Curry. I know that's sacrilege. I know that's sacrilege, but the guy deserves better than this, man. He really does, and he's not getting it, and I blame Lakeham. That's all I got.
1: Yeah, Matt, thanks. Appreciate it. I still maintain that whenever somebody brings up the idea of dealing Curry, and he even said it, like, it's beyond the sacrilege part of it. It has to come from Curry. And it's such an interesting dynamic to me how many people seem to almost want to be Steph Curry's agent. So many of you want to trade Steph Curry because he, quote, deserves better, but Steph Curry is not yet on your bus. Steph Curry has not blown the whistle. He has not raised the flag. He's not said one word yet. So until Steph is outwardly upset, or if you start to hear rumblings behind the scenes like we have for the last couple of years with Giannis, then I don't think there's anything to talk about there. I'll tell you when I think that there's a Steph Curry trade conversation would be for the very first time, which is if we get to the day later, I'll say this month, but it's in about a month, where Steph Curry becomes eligible for an extension and it doesn't happen. Now we can have a talk, because then we'll be like, why isn't it happening?
2: Right.
1: Is somebody either not offering the right dollar amount? Is Steph using that as leverage because he doesn't like what he sees? We can have that conversation then. Until then, there's nothing to talk about because Steph doesn't seem upset.
2: And I don't think that he will get to that point. And if it's a dollar amount and, you know, he might be offered the max that he can get and he might turn it down, and he might decide at that point, like, I want to do what LeBron's doing, which is go somewhere else and maybe chase number five. I don't really see it that way, but right now I don't believe that we're at that spot where you're going to look at Steph and think, well, yeah, this whole thing is breaking apart and it's Lakeham's fault, and so now you have to trade Steph and you have to tear the whole thing down. There's still so many other things, I believe, that have to happen between now and you get to that spot. And I guess I'm still holding out hope that they can add somebody and improve this team between now and October. Something. You know?
1: Do you click on stuff, all the rumors and everything?
2: Sometimes. Depending.
1: So one of those websites got me yesterday. It's like Warriors and veteran guard have mutual interest in a free agent contract.
2: Veteran guard.
1: And I went, ooh.
2: Jeremy Lin.
1: Veteran guard. Who might it be? And I clicked on it, and what do you think it said?
2: Probably, I don't know, DeMar DeRozan? Who knows?
1: The Warriors and veteran guard, Gary Payton II.
2: Ah.
1: Have mutual interest in a free agent contract. And I have no, like, great. GP2, I love GP2. Who doesn't love GP2? He can be on the team. That's fine. But I was like, I'm like, this article is just mean. You're being mean. Well, what the Warrior fan base has been through, you're gonna do a clickbait tease on them keeping yet another oft-injured veteran player who's been on the team for the better part of 5-6 years now. I don't know. I get it. My opinion, if I'm inside the Warrior hallways, I'm sitting there thinking, well, this show's kind of being unfair because I don't want fake hustle. I don't want you to sign someone just for the sake of signing someone. But my God, if you get back to training camp and we're doing media day, and everybody's out there for pictures. Poor Matt Higgins running around with a microphone trying to get rejoins and realizes we've already got them all.
2: We've got them all. Right. Hi, this is LJ Cryer.
1: We got them all already. You didn't bring in anyone new?
3: Dub Nation, it's DeAnthony Melton.
1: Got it.
2: Dub Nation, it's Malify Lyons. Don't have that one.
4: I actually don't have that one.
2: Yeah.
1: Green check.
5: Bay Area, it's GP2.
1: Yeah, got it. Got it already.
6: What's up, Bay Area? It's Al Horford.
1: Hi, Al. We already got you. Thanks for being willing, but...
7: Bay Area, it's Keith Santos here.
1: Got it. I think we're all good here.
2: I thought
1: here.
2: Randy had one more.
1: Hey, we're all set.
4: What you looking for?
2: I mean,
1: I think we all just got a day off for media day. We don't even need to go this year.
6: Nation, it's Jimmy Butler.
1: We got it.
2: Yeah. Yeah.
1: We got it already.
2: I mean, we got it, but will we use it this year?
4: What if
2: year?
4: They bring back Seth Curry?
5: Dub Nation, it's Seth Curry.
1: Well, if they
2: I
1: do,
2: didn't know we had a Seth Curry.
1: Yeah, where's that been hiding?
4: I mean, he hardly played.
2: Dub Nation, it's Damian Lee. It's a homecoming.
1: Oh, my God.
2: And I thought you were going to say that the free agent guard that they were connected to was Gary Payton, the first.
1: The actual.
2: The OG GP.
1: This is how the glove do it.
2: That's right.
1: Oh, man. Poor guy's going to head down to media day and just chase Yaxel wherever he goes. Yaxel, you're the only one left we need. It's like those little Monopoly games over at McDonald's where you're like, you got all the pieces
2: already.
1: Oh, my
2: God, you need the one
1: piece. But you just need that one
2: piece. To get
1: piece.
2: The million. And by the way, that piece doesn't exist.
1: Nope. No, of course it doesn't. Peace.
2: Yaxel, look. Look at my Michigan shirt. I love Michigan. Look.
1: Yeah. So, I'd like to apologize to the Golden State Warriors for putting you in this position of having to sign somebody, even though there might be nobody, but I'm like...
2: No, don't apologize. No, they should be apologizing to us.
1: No, I get that. You understand my point.
2: I get my point.
1: I do. I do. This is one of those areas where, to me, if you're a professional sports franchise or you're an entertainment entity, you are not going to come off looking good if you don't bring in anyone new. It's just not going to... It's just not going to play well. There's nothing anybody can do about that.
2: Well, think about the Giants last offseason where it was Malley and Hauser and Bader. And you stink.
1: Yep.
2: So.
1: Oh, yeah. I'm not saying that it just because you bring in a new name that we're like, oh, yeah, we're going to playoffs
2: now. I'm just saying, like, even looking at their offseason, it's like, yeah, you didn't do what fans thought you should have done, and then that has led you to not be very good.
1: And brought to you by Fremont Bank, here for you, here for good, 888-957-9570. Anybody want to let it out about the Warrior offseason? Now's your chance to take your calls. 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
1: Man, I like De'Anthony Melton.
2: Oh, yeah.
1: Yeah.
2: Good player.
1: Yeah, he's a good player.
2: And, I mean, the second year back off the ACL is supposed to be a better year.
1: Not, like, against any of the, you know, Warrior players.
2: Man. No, of course not. Of course not.
1: Just trying to have something to sink our teeth into over here, you know?
2: Well, you've got the pods extension we can all get excited about.
1: It's not reality yet. Relax. Don't do that.
3: Bay Area. It's Brandon Pajemski.
1: We'll do that show.
2: Cha-ching!
1: Don't do that show before we got to do that show. We'll do that show.
2: Yeah.
1: That's not happening.
2: I mean, that'll be a 888-957-9570 kind of a show.
1: 925, the doom and gloom from Willard with absolutely no suggestions on what else they could have done is a big failure. So here's the way I look at this. It's not my job to sign players. And I actually think it comes off kind of odd sometimes when we out in the world sit here and evaluate who would fit into a certain system. Like, I'll give you an example. I was not waking up in the middle of the night going, I hope we get Anfernee Simons. That's not a game changer to me. I'm not just asking for a New Jersey number with a name on the back of it. I am actually allowing the Warriors to lead here because I think they should. They're the team. They have the scouts. They have the system. They've been a good franchise. I'm letting them lead. I'm using their words. Their words. We need more people who can play back-to-backs. Those were their words. And then they didn't get anyone. In fact, they start the year with two players who last year could play back-to-backs and now can't play at all. And when they can play, guess how they're going to start out?
2: Well, they won't play back-to-back.
1: Correct. Mark. So we've now got more players that can't play back-to-back.

0: backs than we had last year.
1: Well, I mean, Porzingis, you would imagine if he's healthy, can play back-to-backs?
0: I love how you phrased it as a question. We're not playing Jeopardy, but you phrased it as a question because you're not sure.
1: What is can play back-to-backs? Correct.
0: I don't know.
1: Perhaps. I mean, Melton will be able to play back-to-backs, but like Al Horford, you would imagine, still can't play back-to-backs because he's like super-duper old. And I mean, younger than me, so I could say that, and even younger than you. But you look at like what's gone on, and I'm looking at the list right now of free agents who are still available, and I'm sorted it by points per game from last year. And I actually was looking down the list, and I saw Kentavious Caldwell-Pope, who got bought out by Memphis, and I was like, oh, he might be in. Oh, that's right. He signed with Philly 3 hours ago.
0: Yep.
1: For absolutely nothing. He signed for peanuts. So
0: because he's ring chasing.
1: And why not? Like,
0: why not?
1: If you're going to be a minimum guy and he's been in the league 14 years, then
0: he wants to go play with LeBron. He's played with him before. He wants to play with him again.
1: So even if you look at this list, like Jalen Duren is restricted. Warriors can't afford him. Benedict Mathurin, same thing, restricted. But you've got like Westbrook and Brandon Williams and Jonas Valanciunas.
0: I mean, there's DeRozan. DeRozan's got to be at the top of the list, right?
1: He is. He's number three on like free agents. James Harden is at the top, but the expectation is he'll go back and sign with Cleveland, you would figure, right?
0: Yeah.
1: And then Duren is restricted, so you can't get him. But as you get further down the list, you do reach Draymond Green, 8.4 a game last year. he declined his player option, so you could sign him. And I guess that wouldn't be a free agent because he played here last year.
0: I mean, it would be a free agent. He is a free agent.
1: Right.
0: But it doesn't count on our calculus.
1: Russell Westbrook is a guy who...
0: No, thanks.
1: I'm just saying.
0: I ain't that desperate.
1: Right. Well, how desperate are you?
0: Remember the whole 145 at the bar thing?
1: Yep.
0: I'll go home alone. Thanks, Russ.
1: Yep. Okay.
0: Yeah.
1: And I mean, when you get beyond that point here in points per game, you start getting down to people who I don't even know... I mean, they're guys I haven't heard of. And guys who you
0: Give me some names. Who do you got?
1: David Roddy.
0: Yeah. Grandy?
2: Big Body Roddy?
0: Oh.
2: That's what they call him.
1: Oh, my God. I wish you made that up on the spot. That was really good.
0: You don't know that he didn't.
1: I mean, I
0: prove
1: do.
0: Prove it.
1: He doesn't do made it up on the spot.
0: Oh.
1: Like, Grandy's a guy
0: who's been getting a lot of reps in lately. Who knows? Yes.
1: And Grandy knows that he was a Nuggets last year. I mean, GP2's on this list.
0: Of course,
1: Seth Curry. Mo Wagner. Oh, no. Apparently, he agreed to a deal with Brooklyn.
0: Yeah.
1: It's slim pickings out there, Mark.
0: You're damn right it is.
1: The pickings are slim.
0: Let's go to Joe in San Jose. Hi, Joe. Thank you for calling. What do you got?
3: Yeah, how you guys doing? Thanks for taking my call. Man, you guys are being disrespectful to Steve Kerr. Steve Kerr signed a contract. You think he don't know these problems? Of course he know these problems. I think the players going to come back better and stronger under Steve Kerr leadership. You guys are just writing the Warriors off. But you guys are saying Steve Kerr is a non-factor, but he's a Hall of Fame coach. You got to give a guy respect and see what he can do with the crumbs that he, I wouldn't call them crumbs, but you got to see what he can do with the team he has. I think the team going to come back strong. I mean, the free agency, these mostly are rejects. DeRozan, nobody wants him. I mean, he's a good player. Don't get me wrong, but why teams are not lining up to sign him. So I think you come back and run this team again. They're better. They're stronger. They're more improved. They got more years, another year of experience. I don't know if Steph Curry gonna hold out for the whole year with his health issues. That's the biggest concern. But you guys got to give Steve Kerr credit. He's not gonna sign a contract and come back knowing that he cannot solve this problem. You got to give him credit.
0: Well,
3: what
0: Joe,
3: do you guys think?
0: Well, I think with all due respect, I think you're taking the conversation a little bit in a direction where it's not going. I don't find this to be about Steve Kerr at all. I don't find it to be disrespectful to Steve Kerr. They're allowed to do better with the players that they have next year as opposed to what happened last year. I think you're leaving out, though, that Jimmy Butler and Moses Moody are now hurt, which means that this year is going to be half a year at best, and even that half a year is probably not going to look like we want it to look. And again, the comment that I keep bringing up came from Steve Kerr. Steve Kerr, the last time he spoke publicly, said, we need more players who will play back-to-backs. Those were his words. And they didn't get him. They didn't get anyone, at least not yet. And Steve is not in charge of player personnel. I bet you a biscuit right now, Steve is not pleased with the way this offseason has gone. This is probably not what they discussed as plan A, B, or C when they sat down together 6 weeks ago to hash out what they were going to do. Steve Kerr is a wonderful coach, but no coach in NBA history can just snap his fingers and make older, lesser players beat younger, better players. You can't do that.
1: Yeah, especially when they're not able to play all the time. And your superstar is a guy who missed a bunch of games last year with runner's knee. And your second best player is out until who knows how long, January, February, maybe December. Jimmy Butler coming off of his injury. Your fifth best player or whatever, Moses Moody, might miss the whole year with his patella tendon issue. And so, yeah, you go down the roster and you're looking at a lot of young guys, a couple of rookies, and a few, two or three guys who last year got elevated to be at the bottom of your roster who you might actually need this year.
0: Yeah, no doubt. Like, I think LJ Cryer is going to be on the team this year, yep, for example. But, I don't want this, and if it does sound this way, then either y'all are taking it that way or we're doing maybe a poor job of presenting it. I'm not getting ahead of myself. To me, this isn't even really about October or November or December. It's about right now. And right now, my take is you can't do nothing. Like, that's not going to land well with a fan base. I don't think that this was their plan by any stretch. And like, you have to be accountable for that. There's no way that they set out for this offseason and they're like, watch this. We're going to draft Yaxel. He's going to be the MVP of the summer league. We're going to love him. And then we're going to pitch to everybody that that's our addition. Yaxel Lendeborg. That's it.
1: No, it's not
0: a rookie. There's no, like, and so whether this is by design or not, I don't think there's any way around. It's just not going to land well.
1: No, it already hasn't landed well. And I mean, Twitter is one metric, and 888-957-9570. If you want to weigh in and say, yeah, I like what they're doing, or you don't like what they're doing, it hasn't landed well. And the only thing that I continue to hold on to is the fact that it really isn't over. Like, trades are hard. We know that a trade could still happen, or you could land one of these vets like a DeMar DeRozan or somebody else who could come in and help your team. The whole thing is not, quote unquote, over. I mean, we're not even to August yet,
0: nope,
1: but so
0: over.
1: Far, I'm not liking it early.
0: No.
1: If I can borrow from a famous line.
0: And that's right. Like, that's all we're talking about. I don't think so far this has felt very good to a Warrior fan. Hopefully that feels like a more fair statement to everybody. This doesn't feel good right now. But it's not over. You're down 20 at halftime, though, or at the end of the third quarter.
1: It's somewhere in there.
0: Yep. All right. 888-957-9570. And our Warriors insider, Odyssey. Warriors and NBA insider, and also with The Athletic, Nick Friedell, our good friend, joins us next here on Willard and Dibbs.
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1: Nick Friedell's about to come on in just a sec. And he's a Bucks fan. Not a Milwaukee Bucks fan, a Tampa Bay Bucks fan.
2: Oh, that's right.
1: Yeah.
2: Okay.
1: And there's breaking news with regard to the Tampa Bay Bucks.
2: Brady's back?
1: No.
2: They've nope. Reacquired Mike Evans?
1: No. Apparently, he's... boy, he's getting good camp reports. Don't you love good camp reports?
2: I like a good camp report.
1: Oh, camp reports are... They're loving Mike Evans. Looks good out there, catching the long ball from Brock Purdy. Mac Jones is out there completing passes and making dances. So, Vita Vea has requested a trade from the Bucks.
2: Uh-oh!
1: So we'll get Nick Friedell's live reaction to that. And then maybe we'll sneak in a Warriors question or two. What do you think? Should we do that?
2: Probably lead with double Vs and get his real-time reacts of the crumbling of the Buccaneers' interior D. Crumbling.
1: Let's do it. And then we'll get back to your phones. But, River Island's guest line, it is our good friend, Odyssey NBA insider, and of course with The Athletic, Nick Friedell, who now joins us live to weigh in on Vita Vea requesting a trade from the Tampa Bay Buccaneers. Nick, your live reaction, please.
3: That is not good at all. Vita has been the centerpiece of so much of what they've done defensively, so I don't know what the hell is going on, but that is not a good day for the Bucks.
1: Okay. Are they having a better day than the Warriors, though? Why don't I ask this question first? Because the sense is that free agency is kind of over, but it's not. So is there still, and I'm not talking about the big boom, right? But is there still a chance that something of note happens with the Warriors this offseason?
3: Beyond bringing Draymond back, Mark, I don't think so. I think

0: Whatever,
1: this is great.
0: Nick.
1: It's the summer. You've got a lot to get off your chest, and then you froze, and so get it off, Nick.
0: Yeah, the sentence was...
2: I miss the old days where I just got on a phone and we talked.
0: Nah, that's
2: over. The Zoom stuff, it's not for me.
0: It's over. It's
2: yeah,
0: over.
2: It's just not for me. I know that's the world we exist in now, but man, oh man. Okay, look.
0: You said, I can't believe, and then you paused, and it was super dramatic. So if you want to recreate that... And then put in a dramatic pause, but then, boom, deliver that haymaker.
2: I can't believe, Mark, the response from a portion of the fan base here. I can't believe it. I understand why there's frustration. I am a diehard, lifelong Cubs fan. I get pissed off when they don't make a move.

Horford 2 years after the year he had last year was wild. Wild. But, you know, he's not even making that much money. But they wanted to bring him back. That's what it took. Oh, okay, fine. You could trade that Porzingis deal tomorrow if anything pops up. Melton still doesn't cost all that much. Yaxel, he looks pretty good in summer league. Well, let's see what happens when the real season starts. But this all started because Jimmy got hurt, and it was a terrible injury, but it happens in pro sports. And when your max guy goes down, I don't care what team you're on. I don't care how much money they have. That's that. And I've been listening to the station, and I've been on social media, and I was sitting in there the other day with Mr. Grandy, and I have all these people calling in saying, oh, you know, you fight.

0: there's not a lot that they could do. And his point, I think, in between dropped calls and video failures is when you lose those two guys, you're so far away from anything that is really that impactful. I don't know what you're supposed to do.
1: Okay, so then what that says to me, that calls for some comps. Let's go around the league. Are you telling me that whenever an expensive star player gets hurt, that means like curtains? That's it. Because that's what we're being pitched now. There's nothing you can do. There's nothing.
0: I don't think that there's nothing that you can do, but in terms of what Warrior fans are expecting you to do, they're expecting you to take the carcass of Jimmy Butler's career and turn that into Jaylen Brown, no matter how many picks, or turn that into Trey Murphy III.
1: But I'm not even asking for that. Again, I'm not asking for that, but I am asking for what they said they were asking for. And maybe this is why, now that I start to think about it, all of the press conferences with Mike Dunleavy, whenever it was talking about roster construction, he would be like, you know what we need to do is stop turning the ball over. Remember all these press conferences?
0: Right.
1: And everyone's like, why are you talking like that, Mike? That was not the question. He's like, no, turnovers. That's what we have to do. We got to stop turning the ball over.

0: on the free agency landscape. There's not a lot that's left out there that either you can afford or that you would even want to entertain. And trades are, in fact, hard. Yeah. We know that. And so, especially when the number one thing you want to trade, potentially, is a guy who is not going to play this year until January or February and making a ton of money. So I do think, to Nick's point, when you had those two injuries happen, you're handcuffed in a lot of ways, and there wasn't a lot of free agency activity. So I don't know what fans expected them to do.
1: No, okay, and I would respond to that this way. Part of the reason that they are so handcuffed because of these injuries also is because there are not a lot of assets within the organization that other teams are excited about. I acknowledge the Jimmy Butler injury and how unfortunate it is and how difficult it makes life. But guess what? Life's not fair. Life's hard. It's just like trades. Life's hard, and you still have to go live it. You're the Golden State Warriors, and you can do hard things. And let me throw this in there as well. I don't think that this fan base, not all of it at least, is unrealistic in their ask. Okay? If you're out and about today muttering at your steering wheel as you drive somewhere that the Warriors didn't trade for Jaylen Brown. Well, remember the whole you might be a redneck thing, Jeff Foxworthy?
0: Yeah.
1: All right. You might be an unrealistic fan, okay? You might be. Grandy, you might be. You might be an unrealistic fan if you're one of the, like, why didn't we get Jaylen Brown? Because the assets, the ability to go get him are not there. But I'll bet you right now, that most Warrior fans would feel at least momentary satisfaction if you just created a little hope. That's all you have to do.
0: Well, they did that with LeBron. I mean, that was the hope that was created.
1: No, you actually have to hand out a jersey. You actually have to hand out a jersey. I'm not saying that this is the end-all, be-all. I don't even think it's halfway there. But if the Golden State Warriors at 5 o'clock tonight signed DeMar DeRozan, you would hear the majority of the fan base flip in their anger. Not because they suddenly think the Warriors are championship contenders, but because they would think, you know what? We might get a bucket when we have the ball. We might have somebody, for God's sakes, that Steph Curry could look to on the floor and be like, hey, for a second while I go sit down and use the bathroom, could you do this? Could you go help us get a bucket so that my 40-year-old knees could take a moment? Honestly, that's all everybody's asking for right now. They don't have that answer. Jimmy's hurt. Moses is hurt. And Steph Curry's about to be 39, coming off runner's knee. And so it is very fair right now for a Warrior fan to be like, who is supposed to go get a bucket when the times get tough? And that would be a little bit of an answer.
0: A little bit of a win, but I do also think that when you look at the situation that they're faced with, like somebody like DeMar DeRozan, I don't think he's going to sign a one-year vet min deal. I could be wrong. I don't know what his market is, but now that LeBron has decided he's going to go to Philadelphia, I think that the remaining free agents are going to start to shop around. And I don't know what the Warriors can afford, and a lot of that's dependent on what they do with Draymond Green.
1: So the Warriors were going to give LeBron the mid-level exception.
0: They're going to give him the minimum, I thought.
1: At one point, they were going to give him the mid-level exception. They were going to offer him the mid-level exception. Am I wrong on that?
0: I mean, I don't know what their finances are or were. I'm not a capologist, but I think now it depends on what you do with Draymond Green. If they had a deal with Draymond where you don't get LeBron, so now you get your $27 million back.
1: But maybe they don't have that deal, and maybe the reason that it hasn't been signed is because they are exploring other opportunities. And maybe there is some flexibility there. I thought that was the whole point of Draymond opting out, and he remains out at this hour.
0: He doesn't remain
1: so
0: out.
1: So you've got to be able to offer more than a minimum.
0: And I just wonder what these remaining free agents and how many of them can actually, to use your words, quote, get a bucket. It's probably just Westbrook and DeRozan and James Harden if he decides he doesn't want to be a Cav anymore because he also opted out. But beyond that, there aren't a lot of people out there who can, quote, get a bucket anyway.
1: I mean, that's maybe this a better way for me to kind of phrase what I'm talking about. And that's my concern. I'm not asking for the Warriors to use up all of their future.

0: draft capital while all of their players are old. I'm not asking for that. I'm not asking for an all-star. I'm asking the question, which I thought was the fundamental question for the Warriors this offseason, and they have spoken to this as well. When Steph Curry is either hurt, load managing, or hell, grabbing a breather, how are you handling that? And by the way, again, Mike Dunleavy said that with his own mouth, his own words on this station. We have got to handle that situation better. So I think I'm completely fair at this hour in re-asking the question, how are you handling that? When Steph Curry is not on the floor, what are you doing? How are you attacking a defense when Steph Curry is not on the floor?
1: LJ Cryer and Pods and Jaxel Lindborg and, you know, Porzingis and Horford and Melt, all the fellas. The answer is not outside of the building unless you can find a way to bring in DeMar DeRozan. And I'm not sure if you can, or Russell Westbrook, you certainly don't want him. I don't know if the Warriors want him either. I don't think that he's a great fit, but I don't think that when you look at what the Warriors are going to do, I can't see anything dramatic or profound yet to come unless they find a way to get DeMar DeRozan. That person doesn't exist. It's going to have to be somebody internal, somebody who just gets better.
0: Well, then get DeMar DeRozan. Then get him.
1: Are they the only team out there right now who needs to get somebody who's a bucket getter?
0: I don't think that they are the only team after DeMar, and I have no idea if he has any interest in being here. If I were DeMar DeRozan, I would have a couple of hesitations about joining the Warriors. I would think at his age and in his situation, he probably would like to compete for a championship, number one. And number two, if I'm DeMar DeRozan, I'd have a lot of questions about what's my role when Jimmy Butler gets healthy.
1: Well, if I'm DeMar DeRozan, I'd be thinking about a longer-term deal than maybe what the Warriors would offer.
0: I don't know if that's out there for him.
1: I mean, who knows? He'll be 37 here in about a couple of weeks. I mean, 37's nothing. He'd be like the eighth oldest guy on this team.
0: Exactly. So he can get a two-year deal also, just like everybody else.
1: Yeah, I mean,
0: but I'd have those concerns if I were him, and I'll acknowledge that. Maybe he has no interest in joining the Golden State Warriors. But that's a question that the Warriors need to answer. When Steph Curry is unavailable for whatever reason this year, even if it's just for a six-minute breather on the bench, how are you playing basketball? And then the secondary question to that is, even when he is playing basketball, are you putting too much on his shoulders? Certainly feels like the answer is yes.
1: Yeah, absolutely it's yes. I mean, if you fancy yourself as a team, it's going to try to not be at the bottom of the play-in like you were last year.
0: We're brought to you by Fremont Bank, here for you, here for good. In a half hour, David Lombardi, SF Standard, 49ers camp open, and certainly a hefty conversation with regard to Kyle Shanahan and how the flow of information has all sort of come and not come over the last couple of weeks. 888-957-9570 is the number. 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
1: And it's Dan Dibley here to talk about Fremont Bank, a family-owned bank with the family-owned feel. 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

0: Hey, it's Joe Shasky from The Morning Roast, and you're listening to Willard and Dibs. If you're doing what I'm doing, then you're listening on the radio. If not, you could check them out and see what kind of hat Willard's wearing right now on YouTube.
1: You ever have, like, weirdo numbers or sports kind of factoids? And I'm not, like, big into the numbers and factoids, but sometimes you'll see one when you're like, what? Did you know that Salvador Perez has more home runs than Shohei Ohtani?
2: I mean, I didn't know he had more than Shohei Ohtani, but I knew he was the all-time leader of the Kansas City Royals.
1: Let that sink in. Salvador Perez has more home runs than Shohei Ohtani.
2: He's probably played in 1,000 more games than Shohei Ohtani. Salvador Perez, that was, 2014, right? World Series, when he was the only one to touch up Mad Bum in that entire World Series.
1: He also made the last out.
2: I believe Mad Bum gave up one earned run in the World Series, and it was Sally, that guy, you're welcome, who I want to say was a home run. I could be wrong, but the guy's been playing forever.
1: I'm looking up. He has played one. He can't have played a thousand. I mean, he hasn't even played 2,000 games. He's played in 1,806 games in his career. Now let's do Shohei Ohtani. Shohei Ohtani has played in 1,115 games.
2: So 700 and some games.
1: 600, I mean, yeah, more games. Yeah.
2: Decent little guess by me, but yeah, I mean, Salvador Perez, Hall of Famer.
1: He's only, I mean, he might be.
2: He's a Hall of Famer. Yeah. Like, if all of you are going to usher Buster Posey, like, straight in because he won three World Series.
1: Not just World Series. Won a batting title, won an MVP. Like, Buster Posey and Salvador Perez are not on the same planet.
2: Salvador Perez has more home runs than Shohei Ohtani. Yeah. And everyone wants to put Shohei Ohtani in the Hall of Fame, right?
1: He does. I do think Shohei's going to catch him. He's only He's only 4 years younger, by the way.
2: Ohtani is?
1: Yeah. He's 32.
2: Yep.
1: Been around for a minute.
2: 302 home runs.
1: Starting to decline, by the way.
2: Right, yeah.
1: He is.
2: Well, I mean, yeah.
1: OPS down 100 points.
2: Yeah, yeah.
1: He's only got 22 home runs this year. The same number of homers as Devers.
2: Oh, Devers is 22 now?
1: Uh-huh.
2: Yeah.
1: Yeah. You know what Devers is doing?
2: He is...
1: Back of the baseball card.
2: It's empty calories is what it is.
1: Oh, don't say that. Why?
2: They're terrible.
1: Well, but that's not his fault. I mean,
2: it's not his fault, but
1: his homers all come when they're down 8-1, that's one thing. That's not been the case with him.
2: They're 17 below, and he's going to wind up with 38 home runs and probably drive in 85.
1: Yeah.
2: And they're going to be 66 and 96. Okay.
1: Well, yeah, but that means that it's always empty calories if you're on a bad team. I mean,
2: it means, like, where was that in April when you actually were a team that was competing for something?
1: It was in May.
2: Right.
1: He had a very good May. Yeah,
2: Rafi. He's had a good July.
1: Rafi Devers, OP.

0: Yes, is up over 800. 22 home runs, leads the league in doubles. Back of the baseball card, intact.
1: It's great, yeah. Hopefully he can keep it up for another 7 years.
0: He's already, let's see. Oh, no, that's not true. I'm missing out on the Boston part. But, yeah, 123 strikeouts, but averages all the way up to almost 250. Back of the baseball card. So, I mean, I just remember in a handful of weeks ago, that's what everybody was worried about, was the stats.
1: Right.
0: Stats are fine.
1: I mean, stats, yeah. Schmats is what I'll say.
0: That's fine.
1: Yep.
0: No, I get it. I get it. Anyway, today's not the day for the San Francisco Giants. Hey, David Lombardi in about 25 minutes or so. SF Standard, 49ers beat. I find this to be a fascinating conversation. An understandable one and a frustrating one all at once. And I think we'd really love to involve a lot of you in this. I think there are a lot of perspectives here that to me are all sort of fair, but I find it also to be there's a lot of different perspectives. It's a lot of variance here. So 888-957-9570. If there's anything you want to say with regard to this Kyle Shanahan car wreck and how it has been delivered to the public. The first thing I want to say, and quite frankly, in some ways, the only thing I want to say is, Coach, I hope you're okay. I hope you and your family are okay. And I know that he's alive and he's at practice the last 2 days, and that makes everybody go, oh, cool, he's okay. Well, he had 40 stitches in his face. He almost lost an eye. He's got sunglasses on, round the clock. He is absolutely still dealing with concussion symptoms. His wrist is broken. And what no one has talked about is the mental side of something like that. I have got to believe that that shakes a family to its absolute core. And to act like 13 days later, that's just gone. Let me share with you something that probably shouldn't even be in this conversation, because I'm already uncomfortable with the fact that here at work, there's been a lot of, hey, you were in a car accident recently, because my God, I do not want my accident to be compared to Kyle Shanahan, because Kyle Shanahan's was really, really serious. And I was lucky nobody even had a mark on them in the car accident that I was in.
1: Yep.
0: But let me tell you something. A month later, and I was not at fault at all in my accident, but I am driving differently. I am totally tentative.
1: Oh, I bet.
0: It is scary.
1: It's super, super jarring. And I think I've been in one accident. Yeah. And I was driving on Sir Francis Drake Boulevard in, yeah, San Anselmo. And I saw somebody who I knew next to me. And so I looked. And then you start waving and running material. And I turned back around. Whammy!
0: Wham.
1: And I just whammed into the back of somebody. It was completely my fault. No, yeah, injuries. But to your point, it took some time before you could, like, you know, let that go and, you know, get back to, and I'm not a fast driver or a reckless driver, but it definitely stays with you for a long time.
0: Stays with you. I was still, like, I was kind of, you lay down in bed at night and the visuals are still flying around in my head for at least a week or so. It just, getting into a car feels different. Now, if you're in an experience like that and you have major injuries, you know, you're a dad. Like, forget the wide nine for a damn second. You're a dad, you're a husband, and something like that happens. Like, hold on a second. Life flashes before your eyes. And so that's my first thought. I really hope that Kyle and his family are navigating this. I hope mental health is okay. I hope that he gets himself back to full strength, and whenever that is when that is. The next thought is, it really, really bugs me in 2026 that no matter what it is that happens in life, it's no different than when there's a school shooting and we wait 4 minutes before we start arguing with each other over whose fault it is and how it should be talked about and whether thoughts and prayers is kind or sarcastic. And this happened on a much lower scale here, where Kyle Shanahan was in a life-threatening accident. And within 4 minutes, social media is screaming at each other over whether or not it's okay that this happened 11 days ago and certain beat writers knew like tiny little bits and pieces, and damn it, they didn't tell everybody because they have an obligation to tell everybody.
1: Yeah, I don't, that part of it I'm not getting. I don't get that, but the thing that strikes me, there's so much about this that is striking me as odd. And yes, the other driver, thankfully, I guess you were telling me she.
0: I think it's a she.
1: Okay, yeah. Whoever that individual is apparently was not badly injured or injured at all. And the injuries that Kyle sustained are so severe, I have like a million questions. And I'm looking at the location, the alleged location of the accident, which is about a block away from the campus, Stanford University.
0: Okay.
1: And looking at this intersection and just doing a Googleage, I believe the speed limit is 25 miles an hour. And when you have injuries of this severity, it seems to me that neither car was going 25 miles an hour. I don't know how fast you have to go to have a crash to where you have this level of injury. And I'm wondering about the 11-day delay. How did this happen? And 11 days went by to where it didn't get revealed in any way, shape, or form. And I know that it's because it's the off season, and so it's not like Kyle had to go to work the next day and he didn't show up at practice and whatnot, but I just have a lot of questions about how this happened, what the speed was, and ultimately it's none of my business, and I get that, but when you have something like this happen and 11 days go by, and then was it like Friday or Saturday? Saturday, I think, when the news got released that,

0: I know that immediately they're like alcohol and drugs were not a part of either of the drivers. And I was just looking at the story and I played, I don't think you heard it, but I played the 911 recording, which there's not much to it. It's basically the recording and then the officer saying, yes, I'll respond. The accident happened at like 6:15 in the evening.
1: Okay.
0: So it wasn't one of these classic like 2:28 in the morning. Right. Somebody's coming from the bar. So I just am curious. And again, I don't deserve to know. None of us do. But an 11-day gap and an accident of this severity in a place where I think it's 25 miles an hour. Yeah, I just have questions.
1: But 25 miles an hour and people obviously go maybe 30 or whatever. I'm not offended by that. If you have, and I have no idea, I know nothing about this accident. But my accident was in a 25-mile-an-hour zone, and I barely hit the brake. And I plowed, like, these two cars ended up off the road and totaled 25 miles an hour.
0: But were you actually going 25? Or I thought you were at the stoplight, and then you just went to go.
1: No. I had a clear lane, and someone pulled right in front of me,
0: gotcha.
1: And I barely even had a chance to get my foot to the brake and plow. And, I mean, if you looked at the two cars, you would not be like, oh, everybody's just going... He was going 25, and she was probably going about 10. Like, she just pulled
0: she
1: right in
0: turning,
1: front of me.
0: Right?
1: Yeah,
0: yeah,
1: just turning.
0: Yep.
1: And so, like, the whole thing, you can have significant impact at that speed. So I have no idea. But here's a question I'd love to ask you. And, again, David Lombardi will join us in 15 minutes. This won't all be about Kyle. We want to talk about some football as well with what we're all seeing down there. 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I have no idea how this information ends up with Tim Kawakami, Matt Barrows, Matt Maiocco, Jennifer Lee Chan. I have no idea how this ends up getting to them. The one who's been the most outspoken on it in a public forum has been Tim Kawakami. He states that, for example, he knew on maybe Thursday that when they arrived at camp on Saturday, Kyle would not be the one handling head coaching press conference duties. And did he know that there was a car accident? Let me ask you something. If you were a quote-unquote 49ers journalist, let's say you come into this information. Last Wednesday, there was a car accident, and Kyle got hurt, and camp is opening this weekend, and at least at the beginning, it's going to be a little bit different. But hey, 49er beat reporter, this is a sensitive thing for the family. There's a lot going on. Kyle's kids are pretty freaked the heck out, and Kyle's roughed up a little bit. And the family is asking that right now we don't get into this yet until we have a better sense of kind of how we're going to handle all this. So you have some information, but the family is asking that this be off the record right now. What do you do?
0: Depends on two things. One, how do you roll as a journalist? Tim Kawakami has got to be 40 years, 35. Sorry, Tim, if I'm overestimating your age. I think you're my age, so it might only be 30, 35. But he has been an above board, not a burn it down kind of journalist. So if you're one of those people, and there are some in this market who, you know, I want the scoop, and I don't give a bleep if I burn my sources on this. I'm going with it. He's not that guy. And then the second piece is how pressing is this to the core of what we're all doing as 49er fans and people who are going to like really learn about the Niners, and we're all in on the Niners, because if Kyle Shanahan gets in an accident and he can't coach a game on Sunday, well, that becomes an immediate story, but this is the off season. So for me, there's no major urgency. And I would imagine that when Tim Kawakami and others found out about it, I would bet that the 49ers did exactly what you said, which is, hey, you know, it's obviously going to come out very soon when he can't coach at practice. But in the meantime, we're hoping that you'd be sensitive to the family and this and that. And it reminds me a little bit of the Andrew Wiggins situation.
1: Yep.
0: Where
1: that was where my head went to.
0: People probably at the time knew what was

0: going on, and the Warriors and the Wiggins family or whomever said, hey, even if you know why he's not here, we'd appreciate it because, you know, it's a family thing and, you know, he's a private guy. And so you as a journalist have that choice to make.
1: Yep. It's fascinating to me what we have all decided we get to know. That's my response to this. It's just fascinating to me. And there is a whole journalism thing in here, right? There's ethics and, you know what I mean? How do you handle information that you know? And if you have the info and you hold on to it, you get painted as like the old boy network where everybody used to go to a bar late at night, right? And they'll have drinks together and you let the reporters know how you'd like the stories to be written. Look, I get that side of it. I really do. If we're talking about something that is either nefarious in nature or directly affecting the sport in that moment. I love what you just said. This is the off season. If there were a game on Sunday and Kyle was potentially going to miss that game, now we have something that is relevant to a 49er football game. And if you're a 49er beat reporter, I would imagine that that's the kind of information you might be in a safe place to start reporting. But on, as it turns out, I guess now it was 13 days ago. So on July 14th, camp is not open. There is not a game that month or next month for that matter. And somebody is in an horrific car accident. I don't understand all of these people who believe that they deserve to know that. I know that you want to know. We all want to know. I love that you brought up the Wiggins thing. It's the first thing that popped into my head. So many people on this station and listeners to this station. Oh, what is going on? Guess what? You don't get to know. You don't get to know because it's private. And it is not relevant to anything that matters to you right now. Just because you want to know, and a journalist might know 10% of the story, I would argue, A, you don't get to know, number one. And number two, that journalist is really riding the line of being irresponsible if they start reporting a bunch of crap when they don't have all of the details.
0: And that's where this, I think, lies for me.
1: Absolutely. It still does at this hour.
0: And this is why, for me, it is really kind of fascinating because it did happen 13 days ago now. And still, like, there's the 911 call that now the New York Post has been able to get, but it's not a 911 call that Kyle Shanahan made. It's an automated call that goes to the officer who then responds to the intersection. That's all there is.
1: Huh.
0: So, like, who was the other party involved in the crash? And, you know, what happened to the vehicle? Are there pictures of the vehicles in the accident scene? Were there any witnesses to the crash? And for me, there are so many questions that, again, we don't automatically get to have the answers. But when you hear the story, when you see it, and you think about all of the injuries he had with 3 broken ribs and a broken nose and 40 stitches in the face and almost lost the eye, like, this had to be a pretty horrific accident.
1: Yep.
0: And so, I don't know, was he wearing a seatbelt? Did the airbag deploy? And maybe it's the traffic nerd in me, but I'm just fascinated. And again, I'm not going to, like, go down to Palo Alto and knock on the door and try to get into the archives and find out, but I'm just really amazed that in the 2 weeks since this has happened, there are really no additional details, no eyewitnesses who've come forward. Like, this happened at 6:15. Like,
1: I share that with you.
0: Paulie,
1: yeah.
0: Palo Alto guy who just happened to be chilling, walking his dog, and you see the accident. Like, nothing has really come out from anybody.
1: No. And so, yeah, I can share my surprise with you on that. And I know that you have these questions and these are fair questions. My opinion on what I'm saying right now will change if there was a crime committed. I have no reason to think that there was, but maybe there was. Was somebody going 80? Now we have a different conversation.
0: Right.
1: Now we have a different conversation.
0: Or if somebody was, in fact, inebriated and, you know, police have,
1: right,
0: you know, did they do toxicology on Kyle Shanahan and or the other person? And if they didn't, why didn't they? And if they did, and in fact, they reported right away that, you know, drugs and alcohol were not a part of this.
1: Not a part of it. And I, like, listen, I'm like everybody else. I'm not getting on anybody for having their curiosity. We're all human beings. We have curiosity. We can have questions about how did this go the way that it went. And maybe those questions will be answered in time. And just like Andrew Wiggins, maybe they won't. Maybe they won't. But this one's interesting to me because, by the way, here's another good example. Let's talk about Wiggins for a second. How many times has someone who's in the reporter world kind of done a wink-wink on this show or in any other conversations you've had to where you can tell they know? They know what's going on with Wiggins. I can give you the names. Dude, Kendra Andrews came on this show and she was like, yeah, dude, it's not that. It's not what you're all thinking.
0: There's the salacious rumor about his wife or his baby mama or girlfriend, whatever, who was, maybe his kid's not their kid and all the rest of it.
1: Should you or I have grilled Kendra? Hey, Kendra, you've clearly got information about a celebrity who plays sports in the Bay Area. You have an obligation right now on this radio show to tell the whole world what the hell's going on with Drew. I just don't get it. I don't understand why a man who I think the majority of this area really, really respects, has done wonderful things here in the Bay Area, gets in a horrible car accident, and for many of you, the first or second thought within the first few minutes is, why didn't we know about this earlier? Can we stop and just be a human for a second?
0: It's funny you say that because I have that exact same question, but it's not in a demanding way. It's almost like, how did we not hear about this earlier?
1: And I think that's fair, but there are a lot of people who are pissed and they're coming down all of the beat writers' roads. I was texting with Barrows last night. He's going to come on the show this week. And part of the reason I joked with him, I said, you need to come on the show. You need to explain to everybody.
0: That's right. When did you know?
1: Where the hell you've been for the last 13 weeks? He joked. He goes, as it turns out, I knew before the accident even happened.
0: That's funny.
1: And I've been holding it since June.
0: Yeah. I mean, that's funny. It's not funny because it's a serious accident, but that's a funny retort.
1: Right. I don't know, man. So if you're curious, this is my opinion. That's a safe space. If you're mad, what the hell is wrong with you? What is wrong with you?
0: Yeah, I don't.
1: You're going to turn this accident into a journalistic integrity story? And give me a break, Mike Florio, waving your finger at everybody for not talking about this when your co-host is his best friend getting pictures from the accident scene.
0: Right.
1: And you're going to wave your finger at everyone else for not telling?
0: You're talking about Chris Sims, who was roommates with Kyle Shanahan at Texas, who allegedly got a text from Kyle Shanahan's wife saying, oh my God, there's been an accident.
1: It's not really alleged. He shared the story himself.
0: Right. Well, I didn't know if it was, Mandy who sent him the pictures, whatever.
1: That's
0: Mandy
1: what
0: Shanahan
1: said.
0: And, pictures of Kyle, like horrific pictures of what Kyle looked like after the accident. So, would he not have told Mike Florio for 11 days about the information that he received?
1: Or did Mike Florio, maybe Mike Florio should have gotten mad at his co-host, who opted to act as a best friend rather than a journalist.
0: Maybe Mike Florio should have broken the story then, as opposed to getting mad at people for not breaking the story.
1: As you know, we're live on YouTube throughout the entire day. 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
6: Want to hear what Brock Purdy had to say about the whole Shanahan thing and when he first heard? David Lombardi, SF Standard, is going to join us here in just a sec. Here's Purdy on the Shanahan news.
7: I shot him a text after I heard the news and stuff, and we had texted back and forth on some things. I haven't, you know, talked to him about football or anything. Just saw him out in the field today, actually, the first time in person. And so just hugged him, told him I loved him and hope he's doing good and everything like that. So obviously just want him to heal up and glad he's okay. And that's first and foremost. So I'm sure we'll get, you know, he'll get right and we'll get into football and everything. But yeah, we just want him to be good.
6: Yeah. And then Purdy went on to say he immediately started screaming at Shanahan for not telling him sooner.
8: Exactly. Yeah. I mean,
6: he's furious.
8: Well, I mean, I think he wears number 13, and it took just about 13 days for everyone to find out. So there you have it and
6: there
8: stuff.
6: There you have it. Yeah. But Kyle Shanahan was out at practice again today, similar capacity, not sort of acting as the head coach, but out there and observing and with sunglasses. I imagine our next guest was out there and observing with sunglasses as well. It's a warm day. SF Standard, David Lombardi on the Niners beat, River Island's guest line, joining us here on Willard and Dibs. Hey, David, how you been, man? What's going on?
9: Good. I forgot my glasses today, so it was really bright. Thankfully, I didn't have a concussion to deal with. But, yeah, Kyle's been out there for 2 days, and I'm guessing that his limit time-wise is because it is really bright. There's not a cloud in the sky in July in Santa Clara. So often coming off of a concussion, if you're still feeling those symptoms, then you have to stay indoors in a darker environment. But he's been able to be out there for like 20 to 30 minutes per day.
6: David, will you share with the audience the process of something like this? I have no idea when you started to get a little bit of info. I've been a little surprised that people... I get it if you're curious, that's totally normal, but if you're like angry that you didn't get to know earlier, that kind of escapes me. But can you share with people what happened here for you and as a journalist, kind of how you handle something like this?
9: Well, a few days before the announcement, I started to gather that there might be something pertaining to Kyle Shanahan that might limit his availability for the start of training camp, but there was never anything that I was able to glean that was confirmed. So there was nothing to report. You know, you don't just take every single rumor or slight piece of information. I think Tim Kawakami said that he had 15% of the story. You don't take 15% of a story and put it out there if you're a responsible reporter. Now, I know that in this age of clickbait, people will take 15% and fill in the remaining 85% and put out basically a fake report. And they don't care if it's accurate. They just care that they were first. So maybe that standard or that lowering of standards has created a lowering of expectation for some people. But the truth of the matter in this instance is that Kyle Shanahan nearly lost his eye. Like,

0: Chris Sims, his best friend, went on the podcast today and said that Shanahan was very close to losing his eye. And this was a traumatizing situation for both Kyle and for his family. The police have come out and said that there was no criminal activity here. There was alcohol or drugs were not involved, which, you know, you put all those things together, that makes this a private matter. And nobody has to disclose it until it becomes something that affects the professional football team. And the 49ers did disclose it the day before training camp started. So I don't think anybody missed anything here. I don't think that anything was put on public record because, again, there was no criminal investigation. Alcohol or drugs were not involved. And I think that, you know, any reasonable, normal person would recognize that Kyle Shanahan is a human being. He's got a family, and that this was a traumatic event, and no one is entitled to information sooner than it naturally became available in this case.
1: No one's entitled to it, David, and you went to Stanford, and based on where I think that this happened, it happened right by Stanford University. Are you surprised that, considering it happened at 6 o'clock in the evening, are you surprised that there aren't other details or eyewitnesses who would have said initially within the first 11 days what had happened and who was involved?
0: Yeah, I think that is mildly surprising, right? But it could have just been luck of circumstance that nobody recognized Kyle Shanahan. Not everybody in the Bay Area is a football fan, especially in Palo Alto, that area. The Stanford football team, they had some great teams when I was there that struggled to sell off, you know, and inventing new prime numbers and doing much more important stuff than playing football, right? They were working on cures for cancer and stuff in that Stanford area. I don't know what the situation was. I saw that the accident happened in Palo Alto. You know, if there had been somebody who recognized that Kyle Shanahan was in an accident and had taken it to social media, obviously the world would have known much sooner. But that didn't happen. And instead, the world found out, 11 or 12 days after? And guess what? Nobody's life changed on the outside. And I would say that this was good for Kyle Shanahan and his family because they had to deal with that trauma. They're probably still dealing with that trauma. The last thing that I think they wanted was that and all this rampant speculation to get out in the media, just knowing how irresponsible social media can be. And I think we also need to think about the other person in this accident. And that's what nobody is talking about, but nobody goes out, wants to get into a car accident. And it's going to be, you know, based on the details that we've heard, probably traumatizing for both parties. So I just find this demand from people on social media, this entitlement, we needed to know this right away, to be completely unempathetic, because this is not just a public figure and Kyle Shanahan involved, again, in a non-criminal event. This didn't have anything to do with drugs or alcohol. This was an accident. But there's also another party who's a private citizen involved. So why is the public entitled to know their business right away?
2: I think it's all well said. David Lombardi, SF Standard, with us here. Willard and Dibs, 95.7 The Game. We absolutely want to talk some football with you. How's Dejon Stribling look so far?
0: He's looked really good. He's tall, right? He's 6'3", so he's got those long limbs, which you always want to see in a wide receiver, especially somebody who I think in the future, the 49ers would love to see him play that X receiver position. Mike Evans has also looked awesome, though, so that's his job for the time being. But Stribling, the 49ers have this setup where so they need a bigger slot receiver because they love running the big slot and the small slot. Christian Kirk is probably going to be that small slot. But Stribling can play that big slot. But the way I see the way he runs routes, the length, I saw the physicality on tape in college. He can block. I think he has all the makings of an X wide receiver over the course of the long haul in a 49ers uniform. But he's caught everything thrown his way. He dropped only one pass at Ole Miss last year, so we know that he's got really good hands. And I just think he's a high floor guy. And I think this is a theme of the 49ers draft class. And this could be a good kind of comparative advantage to glean out of the draft in the new NIL era. You have a lot of players who played at several different schools who are transferring between schools who are, you know, buying for bigger contracts, essentially mini professionals, right? So somebody like Dejon Stribling played at Washington State. He played at Oklahoma State. And then he played at Ole Miss. That means he's had to learn three different systems, and all three of those offenses used him in a different way. So, I mean, at Ole Miss, it was screen passes and goal balls. And at Oklahoma State, it was a lot of intermediate routes. The 49ers gotten a guy who they feel is going to be more of a, you know, I can't say finished product, but more of a complete product early on than receivers that you might have drafted 5 or 6 years ago, just because he's been through so much and so many different systems in college. And I think that they're going to really reap the benefits of that here over the next few months.
1: Do you think that they're going to change the scheme a little bit this year and go to more 11 personnel, three wide receivers? It seems to me with the, you know, with George Kittle going to be trying to work his way into the season and the wide receiver room they have, do you think that that's going to be a shift that Kyle makes?
0: Well, they didn't have the receiver health necessary to do that a lot over the past two seasons. And in 2023, when they had that loaded offense, it was a different type of receiver room. I mean, Debo Samuel was one of the headliners, and he definitely wasn't a prototypical wide receiver. He's a great player. He's Debo Samuel, but just wasn't what you would normally think of in terms of a standard separator at the Z receiver position. So now that they've restocked that room and they've invested so much in it over the offseason, I could definitely see that happening. And that's irrespective of George Kittle's availability. I think that you've got Mike Evans. He plays the X, split end, prototypical body there, a future Hall of Famer. I mean, it doesn't get any better schematically than Mike Evans at the X position. Ricky Pearsall is a pure Z flanker receiver who's going to really benefit from coming in motion. I mean, just a smooth, smooth route runner. And then we go to the big slot position with Dejon Stribling. I mean, you could pair that with a single tight end set with George Kittle, and you got really, really good blockers out there, right? You've got Evans at the X, you've got Kittle at tight end, and you got Stribling at the F, at the big slot. Even though that's a very, very threatening pass formation, right, with three wide receivers and a tight end who can go on and catch the ball, that is also something that you could run out of with lethal efficiency. So that's what Kyle Shanahan is going to be going for. And I think that you're onto something. I think you're going to see a lot of these guys on the field at the same time.
2: David, how do you handicap the running back race behind Christian McCaffrey between Jordan James and Kalon Black?
0: I think that Jordan James has been in the system for a year. That gives him the early leg up. So obviously Christian McCaffrey's at the top of the list there. Then it's who's going to be that running back too. And, you know, then the question beyond that is, how often does the running back two see the field to give Christian McCaffrey a breather? And I think the limiting factor there in the past had been that they didn't really trust anyone nearly as much as Christian McCaffrey to run the right routes and to keep the pass game humming. So if both James and Kalon Black can earn Shanahan's trust in that regard, I think that they'll be able to spell Christian McCaffrey more than the second running back has in the past. Now, Black has looked like he's got some juice. He really does. It's going to come down to him learning the route tree and establishing himself as a pass protector at the NFL level, because it's all about trust, right? You can't yank Christian McCaffrey off the field, have somebody come in and blow off a play, maybe even blow up the season, given how competitive this NFC West race is going to be. So you really have to trust who you're going to put there instead. That's why Jordan James currently has the leg up, and that's the ground that Kalon Black is going to have to try to make up here over the course of training camp in the preseason.
1: Impossible to really gauge defensive players when, you know, you haven't padded up yet and you're not really getting after other teams, but just Nick Bosa in his movement, how does he look to you as he tries to come back from another ACL injury?
0: So I stepped out on the field yesterday and I was absolutely floored because Bosa was right in front of me. And it does not look like he tore his ACL, especially does not look like he tore his third ACL in his football career. He was I said this to myself, and I said this to somebody who was standing right next to me on the field. I thought that he looked in better shape than he did entering last season before the ACL. I said that before Trent Williams said the same exact thing after practice. So I think that many people who have been around Nick Bosa are thinking the same thing. He looks in phenomenal shape. And I don't know why I was surprised. I guess I figured, you know, okay, well, if this is the third time that it's happened, it's going to take longer to recover. But I think that Nick Bosa has taken lessons from, I'm sure he's got a whole notebook, you know, from his previous ACL tears. I'm sure he's taken and applied lessons of rehab and recovery. And the first really good news of 49ers training camp was that he wasn't on that PUP list. And to me, that was mildly surprising, because normally they played it safe in these situations. When I saw him the next day, I understood why he wasn't on the PUP list. And it's because he looks completely physically ready to go.
2: David Lombardi, SF Standard. I think we're already starting to hear this defense is threatening to look a lot different under Raheem Morris. How would you sort of describe what you're seeing?
0: I'll tell you what I noticed on like the fifth play on the first day, and it was right in front of me. Christian McCaffrey split out into the flat on a pass pattern, and who was covering him? Romello Hite was covering Christian McCaffrey in the flat. It didn't go well for Romello Hite, but it doesn't usually go well for anybody trying to cover Christian McCaffrey. That's why he's been a cheat code for 10 years now. But it just gives you a little bit of a glimpse into some of these five-man fronts, which are based in a 3-4 concept, which means that edge rushers are going to be dropping back into coverage a little bit more often. People have raised concerns about Romello Hite's weight or lack thereof. He's about 240, but that's very, very intentional. He's a defensive end who has 3-4 outside linebacker flex capability. He dropped into coverage at Texas Tech. He turned on the tape, and the third play, he's breaking up a pass at Texas Tech. Now, the reason you do that is not to have Romello Hite covering players like Christian McCaffrey on a regular basis. The reason that you do that is that you muddy up the vision for the opposing quarterback and for the opposing offensive lineman. So a five-man front is going to fit the run differently, and I think the 49ers' own run game has had a wrench thrown into it by five-man fronts, which have been adopted by most of the league at this point. But B, in terms of the pass game and rushing the quarterback, and we know the 49ers only had 20 sacks last year, which was the least in the league, you can really throw an offense into a blender if you start rushing less predictably. And I think that's the main point here. I think most of the time we're going to see Romello Hite roaring around the edge. We've heard the D Ford comparisons. He's got tremendous burst. He's going to be opposite Nick Bosa. They'll be rushing with four. I think most of the time we will see that. But I do think that the 49ers will have tricks in their repertoire to mix things up, to make those standard four-man rushes all the more effective, because offenses will just have to think about so much more now that Raheem Morris has incorporated it.
1: How much does Oso Odighizuwa make all of that possible? In other words, his presence in the interior of the defensive line, how much does that help something like the things you're describing?
0: Well, that's a great question, because I think it was the biggest weakness of this team last year. Obviously, when they lost Bosa, they went from, I thought, Super Bowl favorites. They beat Seattle on the road in week one, and Bosa sealed the game. But the loss of Bosa last year turned the 49ers from Super Bowl favorites to a fringe long shot team. And they almost, you know, pulled off a huge miracle. They still won 13 games. But that was crazy to me, because they lost the edge rush with Bosa. The thing about that team, though, last year, is that even with Bosa, they were still suspect at best. And that's a nice word. They weren't good rushing from the interior. They're relying a lot on somebody like Yetur Gross-Matos, who had injury issues of his own. He was really a defensive end who flexed out a defensive tackle. They did not have a natural pass rushing defensive tackle. That's why they paid Javon Hargrave all that money heading into the 2023 season, but he got hurt. That didn't work out. So that's been a big glaring gap in this defense. They need that quality interior rusher, and that's who Osa Odighizuwa is. So I think it opens up a lot for this defense, man. It becomes especially lethal once you pair him with Nick Bosa, because Bosa is the guy that commands a lot of attention on the outside. Now you have somebody who commands a ton of attention on the inside, who has a high win rate on the inside, and you can start talking about winning as a pocket collapsing line, not just winning in one spot of the defensive line. With all the mobile quarterbacks that we have in this league now, if you're only winning on one spot, that quarterback can run away. But if you're rushing in cohesion, and that typically takes at least one plus DT and one plus defensive end, then all of a sudden you can start collapsing the pocket effectively.
2: David, real quick, with this trade request from Vita Vea to the Tampa Bay Bucks, while we're talking defensive tackle, any chance the 49ers get in on that conversation?
0: Well, he's 30 years old, so I don't think that he would cost as much as he did a few years ago. That being said, he's a premium player, so it probably won't be cheap. Vita Vea went to high school in Milpitas, 6 miles from Levi Stadium. So I don't know if he grew up a 49ers fan, but I did see, I think, Ted Nguyen, who writes for The Athletic, the source that says that Vita Vea wants to play in California or for the Raiders. And so he wants to be close to family, I think, is the translation there. Well, you can't be any closer to family than 6 miles from where you grew up. I think he's the biggest dude in the NFL, right? He weighs 350 plus. Vita Vea is special because normally guys who are 350 plus are just fire hydrants who take up blockers and are good run defenders, but he can also rush the passer. So he is a unicorn in that regard. So, you know, if I'm an executive in the league, I'm happy to get into a bidding war for this guy because he is such a unique talent, even if he is 30 years old. And if a lot of executives are thinking that way, then it's probably going to be really hard to get him. But I also think it wouldn't be very smart of Tampa Bay to not figure out a way to re-sign him because he's been durable as well over the course of his career. But, hey, you can always dream if you're the 49ers, right? I think you'd pair really nicely there as a big DT next to Osa Digazua, who's a smaller defensive tackle. He's like 290. Vita Vea is like 360. So got extra 60 or 70 pounds with this guy. He's massive.
2: David, great stuff. And thank you for your flexibility. Really appreciate you coming on today.
0: Yeah, no problem. It was great talking to you guys. Hope to see you around.
2: Absolutely, we will. David Lombardi, SF Standard. I'm glad he pointed that out. Yes, Ted Nguyen did just tweet out that from a source, Vita wants to go to a California team or the Raiders. So that's four teams.
1: Yep. Basically, I'm two in L.A., I guess. One of them's in L.A. Kind of still San Diego, but I'm told they're not. And then, 6 miles away, Milpitas High School, and then the Raiders, which I don't know if he was a Raider fan as a kid or not. That feels kind of an odd one. I guess if you want to be to the next closest spot to the Bay Area, it would be Vegas, closer than Seattle or, you know, closer than any other team. So there's that. Yeah.
2: Yep. It's an interesting report to go out too, because when you put out a trade request, it already lowers your value a little bit. And then you put out that, and I'd like to go to one of those four teams. Now, obviously the Bucks don't need to listen to you and other teams don't need to listen to you either, but I think he's going into the final year of his deal. So if somebody was wanting to get a hold of him and keep him for a little while, then maybe those four teams have at least a little bit of an inside track. And with all the Aaron Donald rumors, I don't think the Rams would be very interested in this.
1: No.
2: So Chargers, Raiders, Niners, obviously Osa, Michael Williams, like there's a lot going on the defensive line right now for the 49ers, but you get good players when you can. That's for sure. And he's a good one.
1: Yeah. 31 years old, and yeah, you mentioned the last year of his deal, and he is not getting a contract negotiation in Tampa that he wants, and so, and this is as it goes, you know that, like, I don't want to get a new contract with you, you don't want to sign me, so now I want out, and so I don't know what the length of a contract would look like with the 49ers. They've been so good at financial flexibility with all these deals, and he is just kind of the perfect three technique, somebody you can just put right in the middle, and you got Odigizuwa there, and you mentioned Michael Williams. And one thing we've seen for the 49ers is they will rotate bodies all the way through, so he might actually be a perfect fit.
2: Something to watch there. That just kind of broke over the last hour or two, so something to keep an eye on for sure. We're brought to you by Fremont Bank, here for you, here for good. I want everybody to chew on this for a little bit. We're going to take calls the rest of the way throughout the 5 o'clock hour, 888 888-

0: 957-9570. We want to play for you something that Bill Simmons said on the Bill Simmons podcast from The Ringer with regard to the Warriors being the sort of quote-unquote biggest losers of free agency. Also in all of that, there's this quote that's flying all over social media this afternoon. I wonder how everybody feels about it. Bill said, quote, "Why are you so desperate to just waste the end of the Steph era?" I wanted to, is this is how people are feeling? Take a look and believe you me. Like, I think I've made my point pretty clear today. I'm frustrated that the Warriors have sort of collectively done nothing so far this offseason. Didn't need to be LeBron. Didn't need to be Giannis. But I do feel like something needed to happen so that so much pressure wasn't on Steph Curry. Does that translate to quote-unquote wasting the end of the Steph era? What is your response to that? 888-957-9570. We'll play the full clip for you coming up next and then take your calls. This is Willard and Dibs.
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11: 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These are some signs and symptoms associated with ATTR-CM, or the cardiomyopathy of ATTR amyloidosis, a serious heart condition with symptoms that get worse over time. 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
4: All right, 888-957-9570. Is that fair? I don't understand why they're so hell-bent on wasting the end of the Steph era.
5: It's nonsense. I mean,
4: nonsense.
5: I don't know if it's fair or unfair, but I think that it is a cherry pick. And I don't think that the Warriors are hell-bent on wasting the end of the Steph Curry era. I think that that's kind of a bit of a cheap shot, and I think it's short-sighted. So you go back to last year at the deadline,
4: yep.
5: Not this past season, but the season before, and you acquire Jimmy Butler. You traded a perfectly good Andrew Wiggins, healthy. This is Andrew Wiggins. You rolled the dice. That, to me, is not wasting the end of the Steph Curry era. Jimmy gets hurt. Moses gets hurt. Okay, if you wanted to waste the end of the Steph Curry era, well, then you would have traded absolutely everything, and you trade away Yaxel, and you trade whatever you can, and you get picks down the road, and you basically surround Steph Curry with Leons and Cryer and Richard and Spencer, and that to me would be wasting the end of it, being hell-bent on wasting the end of the Steph Curry era.
4: I agree with you. I'm trying this whole time to figure out a way to split the difference. I think it's easy. I hear this from Bill Simmons. I hear it from Kevin O'Connor a lot. There's people in the national media that sort of get caught up, and I get it. They get caught up in the romance of Steph Curry. You watch Steph Curry play, and he played barely more than half the games last year, but you watch him play, and you're like, damn, dude, he's still got it. So that means you got to go all in. You got to go all in for Steph. And I'm like, no, you really don't, and you shouldn't. There is no all in. I think that even gets overused. If you are a sports franchise, at all times, your job is to be as good as you possibly can be now, but not irresponsible. And I've long thought that when the majority of your good players are over 35 years old, you'd be stupid to give up all of your draft picks. And people go, draft picks, whatever. The same people are now excited about Yaxel Lindeborg. He hasn't played an NBA game yet, but he's got people's interest, and the Warriors have no interest in dealing him, as told to us by Ramona Shelburne. But there's two sides to that story. I'm sort of like, don't go all in, but can you go some in? And their response, as you just pointed out, would be, we did. We got Jimmy Butler. All right, and now I'm thinking, I mean, can we go a little bit more in? You don't have to go all in. And I realize it's difficult. But I think that you have to do something. So, but I'm with you on the larger point. This whole idea of Steph is romantic. He's awesome. Let's continue this title chase. And if that means 4 picks and 2 pick swaps, then fine. That does not feel like the right thing to do.
5: It just doesn't. No, it doesn't. And let's go back to this past February when we were at Media Row here for the Super Bowl, and we did 3.5 shows, if not more, on their pursuit of Giannis Antetokounmpo. And it was 4 picks and 2 pick swaps, and it would have been, you know, I guess Jimmy Butler's contract, and Draymond was thrown out there, and there were rumors that they wanted to get Kevin Durant, but Kevin Durant didn't want to come. It's not like they're just sitting on their hands saying, well, you know what? We're hell-bent on wasting these last few years, Steph. I'm sorry. And being hell-bent, by the way, means that you are absolutely 100% determined to do something. So I don't think that they're hell-bent on, like, maximizing the window or wasting the rest of his window. I think that what you just said is their approach, which is prudence. You're going to try to make moves that work for you now and they don't cost you in the future. And if you can't make those moves, and the whole idea about Anthony Davis, if you get AD, then you'll get LeBron, and it might cost you 3 first-rounders and Jimmy Butler and who knows what else, but I'm all in on that. Well, and LeBron plays for 1 year, and he leaves again, and Anthony Davis, you have to sign to a max, and now he's here, and he gets hurt. Whatever your move was going to be, I do think that they're trying, but they're not just throwing caution to the wind.

0: end, nor should they.
1: Yeah. Right now, I take solace in the fact that the Draymond Green deal has not been announced or signed. And that's not because I'm rooting for something bad to happen between Draymond and the Warriors. I just have to think that the only reason that they wouldn't have a deal done yet is because they're still working on some things. They're still working on some things. You know what I mean?
0: They have to be.
1: Maybe Trey Murphy is about to be a Warrior. I don't know. And then everything would change. That's the one thing I also want to say today about the Warriors offseason. Right now, it's a tough sell. It's really, really difficult as a fan to get excited when they literally bring you nothing new. It's very difficult. But it's not over. And one move, I think, would change a lot of people's moods. 888-957-9570. We'll get to your calls in a second. Take a listen to Bill Simmons podcast via The Ringer.
2: Who is the biggest loser of the LeBron saga?
3: It's close. But I'm going to say the Golden State Warriors.
2: That's who I had number one.
3: See, this is why. We wavelength. I mean,
2: Steph Curry I had as my number one loser.
3: It's Steph.
2: It's his last chance for relevance and it's gone. I wrote down, it is the saddest older NBA superstar situation since 2011 Nash on the Suns and 2007 Garnett before he got traded to Boston. Of just guys now in purgatory who clearly have more to offer and it's not going to happen. There's a couple of pieces to this. One is, why didn't they trade for Jaylen Brown? They weren't interested in him. They weren't interested. They were like, they didn't even counter. And the irony is if they do that, I think LeBron goes there. Why are you so desperate just to waste the end of the Steph era? You already did this. You held on to Wiseman and Kuminga too long. Do they just think maybe Steph can't be the best guy on a championship team anymore? 22 can never happen again. So even stacking the deck, they have no chance against San Antonio and OKC.
3: Isn't he entitled to find out?
2: Well, he's never. The best thing about him is he's like Duncan. He's never going to bitch about this.
3: Right.
2: Yeah. He's just not. He's not going to be so like,
3: we'll do it on his behalf. We'll bitch on his behalf.
2: I think it's outrageous. We saw it in the Olympics. Like, this is somebody who should have more relevant basketball moments and it shouldn't be in a playing game. And I don't know what they're doing.
1: Okay, there's a lot to chew on there. You're shaking your head.
0: Yeah, he's annoying.
1: Oh,
0: he's
1: Bill Simmons.
0: He's annoying, yes. Well, he's super annoying.
1: Why is he annoying?
0: He just annoys me.
1: Okay, like, well, some people...
0: He's annoying.
1: They hit
0: okay,
1: you a certain way.
0: So the Olympics was 2 years ago.
1: Yep.
0: Okay, and that was a 10-day competition. So we're going to compare that. 2 years ago, you played, I don't know, 6 or 7 games to an 82-game season 2 years later and playoffs. Okay, Bill. No, Bill. That's not a comp, okay? That's not a comp at all. And, you know, all the rest of it, like the whole Jaylen Brown conversation, I don't believe, and I'm pretty certain about this, that Boston was going to take back an injured Jimmy Butler, no matter how many picks you wanted to give him, and then they're just going to give you Jaylen Brown. No, they got Paul George, who you've mentioned before. I mean, he tends to be hurt sometimes, but he can play basketball on opening night. Jimmy can.
1: Okay, let's put it this way. I'm going to push back on his characterization that the Warriors weren't even interested. Maybe they weren't. I have no idea. I've seen tons of reports that are like, yeah, the Warriors didn't even engage on Jaylen Brown. And then I see reports where it's like, yeah, Warriors called, and Boston wasn't interested in Jimmy Butler. Maybe that's true. Would there be a way to get them interested in it? Of course. Okay, it was Paul George and 2 picks. Is that right?
0: That sounds right.
1: You're telling me that if the Warriors made it 4 picks, Boston would have been like, no, we want Paul George because he's going to play a full season instead of half. No way.
0: They probably would have asked for this year's pick, Jaxel Lendeborg, and at least 2 other picks, if not 3 picks, because I think that Boston wants people who can play basketball.
1: Yeah, maybe. And should the Warriors have done that? Should the Warriors have upped that offer? But, I mean, Bill Simmons sounds like he knows something. He referred to it as the Warriors didn't even counter. They didn't counter. Well, that means there was an offer. And the Warriors just hung up the phone and left. I wonder what the offer was.
0: Right. I wonder the same.
1: That does not mean that the Celtics were not interested in Jimmy Butler. That means the Warriors said, if you want to do that, here's how you get it done. And the Warriors weren't interested in doing that.
0: The Celtics got George and 2 firsts and 2 seconds.
1: Okay. And so, the seconds or whatever. So I'm going to call that, 2 firsts and Paul George.
0: Right.
1: All right. But Bill Simmons is insinuating there was an offer. There was an offer made to the Warriors.
0: Okay.
1: And they didn't counter.
0: Right. And if the offer was exactly, it's probably what they wound up taking from Philly, but what? The addition would be Yaxel Lendeborg.
1: Oh, and another one.
0: Yaxel, 2 firsts, 2 seconds, and we'll take Jimmy Butler.
1: No. Yaxel and 3 firsts.
0: And 2 seconds. And well, Jimmy Butler. Yeah. I mean, whatever. Yeah. I'm just trying to make it a comp to what they actually accepted. And, I mean, what would the counter be? The counter would be, we'll give you pods. We'll give you 2 picks and a pods.
1: No, this is very good.
0: Thank you.
1: No, it probably was about the picks.
0: Right.
1: Okay, you got to beat Philly's picks. So if they gave him 2 ones, you got to give him 3. Jimmy Butler and 3 ones. Forget the Yaxel part for a second. Would you have even done that?
0: No.
1: Jimmy Butler and 3 ones.
0: No. Would I have as Boston or would I have as Golden State?
1: Would you have as Golden State?
0: No, I would not have. Because you're going to get to a point here very soon. And, you know, as Joe Lacob famously said, we're not doing the lottery. Well, you are, and you just did. And you might on the regular here if Steph Curry is no longer Steph Curry. And if you are a lottery team, you're going to want those lottery picks. And so, personally, I would not do that, especially when, you know, you still have Steph. And